0: Scattered storms early Sunday, then mostly sunny, a high of 74. From the Weather Channel, I'm meteorologist Mark Thibodeau, WLS, AM 890, with another update in 30 minutes.
1: A deal almost done. I'm Lisa Lacera, Fox News. The U.S. and Iran have agreed to the wording of an agreement that would end the conflict.
2: That would kickstart a new 60-day implementation phase. The Strait of Hormuz would be opened. The U.S. blockade would be lifted. Iranian media is reporting that Iran would get billions of dollars up front at the signing. The Vice President of the United States, J.D. Vance, said not so fast, posting to Truth Social, quote, "The Iranians are not receiving any cash and no funds are being released for simply signing a deal or attending a meeting. The deal is structured to ensure that the U.S. and its allies' concerns are prioritized, and that if the Islamic Republic of Iran meets its obligations, then economic benefits will flow to them and to the entire region."
1: Fox's Lucas Tomlinson at the White House. An appeals court has rejected a last-ditch effort by the leadership of the Kennedy Center to keep President Trump's name on the building. That means it has to be removed by the end of the day. Last month, a judge ruled President Trump's name was illegally added to the center and ordered it removed. The center's website has already dropped Trump's name. Texas officials identified the gunman who was killed after a shooting in Midland.
3: The Texas Department of Public Safety revealing the suspect who was killed after opening fire on officers and bystanders in downtown Midland was wanted for the attempted murder of a peace officer during a vehicle pursuit in the city earlier this week.
4: The identity of the suspect, Victor Mata Villarreal, age 45.
3: Sergeant Stephen Blanco. Officials say one victim was killed, 10 others were injured. No law enforcement was hurt. Midland Memorial Hospital noting it received 9 victims from the incident. In an update, reps say 5 have been discharged, 3 are out of surgery, and 1 remains in the operating room.
1: Fox's Christian Goodwin, longtime Today Show movie critic Gene Shalit, known for his bushy hair, handlebar mustache, and love of puns, has died. He was 100. 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
1: The first World Cup game for the U.S. men's national team gets underway in about an hour.
9: Team USA will begin its quest for a World Cup tonight in front of their home fans at Los Angeles Stadium as the team faces Paraguay in its opening contest. These two squads faced each other in a friendly last November, which saw benches clear and stoppage time. It should lead to a great opening contest in this World Cup, with the Americans trying to silence the critics. Star Christian Pulisic told reporters Thursday that he knows what his team is capable of.
10: We're a really good team. We're able to compete with anyone, and we want to be a real force in this tournament.
9: Kickoff is scheduled for 9 p.m. Eastern on Fox. Tony Genualdo, Fox News.
1: There's a bankruptcy in the bedding business.
11: Sleep Number, the adjustable smart bed company, has filed for Chapter 11 bankruptcy reorganization in New York. It plans to combine with Sleep Country Canada and says stores will remain open during the reorganization process. Sleep Number, based in Minneapolis, has been dealing with high debt. It lost $50 million in the recent quarter. Sleep Number's CEO, Linda Finley, says while the company made meaningful progress advancing its turnaround efforts and strengthening operations, its capital structure, its overall financial structure, remains unsustainable. Ginny Cosilda, Fox News.
1: A home where the Reverend Martin Luther King Jr. and other leaders planned strategies during the civil rights movement in the Deep South has been rebuilt at a Michigan museum after being dismantled and moved from Alabama. The daughter of the home's original owner has helped open what's known as the Jackson House on the grounds of the Henry Ford Museum in Dearborn. The house is among more than 80 other historic structures in the museum's Greenfield Village. Wall Street stocks rose as oil prices fell again. The Dow added 353. The Nasdaq gain 79. I'm Lisa Lacera. 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
12: How did I lose weight? 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Lean right here. 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I love this stuff. 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
3: 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Two great Life, Liberty, and Levin programs for you. Tomorrow night, General Jack Keane and Senator Rick Scott. Sunday, Senator John Fetterman and Nathan Sales, who was the State Department's Director of Counterterrorism. Just terrific. Great guests. And most of all, my monologues. Tomorrow night's monologue will be the most important monologue, or I call them opening statements, that I've ever given. Ever. This is very sick, what I'm going to tell you in the New York Post, but it's elsewhere as well. Despicable trolls post doctored photos. Ready? Showing them urinating on Austin Metcalf's grave. This is the young man who was stabbed in the heart by Carmelo Anthony, for which he was found guilty by a mixed-race jury that had Asians, that had Latinos, had women, as well as men. Ghoulish internet trolls are editing photos of themselves so they appear to be urinating on Austin Metcalf's grave. You know, what? I think about the family, this poor kid. This poor kid, he was not confrontational. He was not combative. You have this guy, Carmelo Anthony. First of all, he's coming to this game with a knife in his backpack, which was illegal. And he goes into the other team's tent, and he's asked politely to leave upwards of 15 times in a period of 4 or 5 minutes. And then Austin Metcalf just says to him, look, you really need to leave and so forth and so on. He says, put your hands on me and I'll show you what I'll do. So he doesn't shove him. He doesn't hurt him. Barely touches him. Not to challenge him, but in a very friendly way. Like, come on. Pulls out the knife and shoves it with all his might right into the center of his chest. And his last words were, I've been stabbed. Like he couldn't believe it. And he knew he was dying. And so the sympathy of these radicals is for Carmelo Anthony. He could have gotten 5 to 99 years. He got 35 years, which means he has to serve at least half. So when he's 30, 32, 33, he'll be eligible to be released. Austin Metcalf is dead. His life is gone in a second. He's no longer with us. A week ago he was. And his parents are suffering. His twin brother saw it happen right in front of his eyes. Numerous photos showing the despicable act surfaced on social media this week after 19-year-old Anthony was convicted on Tuesday of first-degree murder. Took them 3 hours. In the 2025 stabbing with some of the photos tagged with the likes of hashtag free Carmelo Anthony, hashtag Austin Metcalf, and even F him. And I can't read all this other stuff, which is grotesque. But they show pictures of themselves leaking, if you will, on his headstone. Each of the photos showed the individual standing by what appeared to be 17-year-old Metcalf's grave, which featured photos of him and the caption, beloved son, brother, and warrior, as a stream of fake yellow urine flowed from their crotches and onto the tombstone. Who even thinks of this sick stuff? They appear to be part of a wider movement that believes the

0: prosecution was racist, claims stemming from the fact that he's black while his victim was white. Wouldn't it be the other way around? Isn't that the typical reason for these protests and violence if a white guy kills a black guy? Here, a black guy kills a white guy. The two high schoolers clashed at a Texas track meet April 2025 when Anthony was sitting in the tent of Metcalf's team, and Metcalf asked him to leave. Anthony repeatedly refused before finally saying, "Touch me and find out." Metcalf then pushed him, but as I said, in a very gentle way, he whipped out his knife from his bag and plunged it into Metcalf's chest, killing him almost instantly. Anthony was quickly arrested and claimed self-defense, while supporters insisted prosecutors arguing otherwise were following a racist line of attack. Even the defense witnesses, one of them said, yes, Carmelo was the aggressor. The witness that the defense called. And lawyers, former prosecutors, even defense counsel who watched the entirety of the trial for various television networks and cable networks and other media outlets, to a person, as I heard, said it was an open and shut case, that the defense attorneys didn't even have much to argue. Terrible. Compounding the issue was the racial makeup of the jury, which included white, Asian, and Hispanic people, but no black people. The case drew huge, but it wasn't all white, was it, like the reporters keep saying? But putting that aside, that crap aside, was it a legitimate verdict? And it absolutely was. The case drew huge crowds to the Texas courthouse where it was held, with factions clashing in explosive arguments over the race issue. They created a race issue. Anthony was 19. Metcalf was 17. He was found guilty of first-degree murder, landed him 35-year sentence. And that's the situation. These people who are doing this are disgusting, absolutely disgusting. They're barely human beings. Who does that to a deceased individual who was murdered? So you're not allowed to find him guilty? Is that it? Is that how this works? You're just not allowed to? If you want peace and tranquility in the community? Sick. Steve Hilton was with reporters yesterday. Boy, Steve-O, really, he muscled through that primary, and he came out the other end as the number two victorious, even though he had started out as the number one. They tried to steal the race from him, too. And by steal the race, what I mean is they've legalized the fraud that we talked about at some length. They legalized fraud. They have policies in place that ensure that only Democrats can win, except in this case, there were too many Democrats running, and Hilton muscled through. And he's a great candidate. Great, turns out. Here's what he says. Cut 14, go.
1: Well, it's very important that we find the waste in our government budgets, because they've doubled the budget in the state of California in the last 10 years nearly. We have the highest taxes in the country. One of the best ways of dealing with the affordability crisis, getting more money in people's pockets, is for the government to take less out in the first place. So how do you do that? You have to reduce spending. What's the priority for reducing spending? Cutting out the waste in the budget that is going to the wrong places, not to its intended purpose. So this whole story is going to be central, actually, to making our state Cal affordable, finding the places where the money is not going to where it should be going. And so it's a top priority for me. And that's the way we actually start to get taxes down in California.
0: Mm-hmm. That's a good thing. He's talking about all the fraud under Newsom, of course, which is massive. We've had Chris Rufo on the program, who's explained this on two occasions. We'll be right back.
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8: A Wisconsin judge has resigned in the wake of her conviction in an obstruction case involving an immigrant, the Associated Press reported. 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
8: The House Majority Leader, Steve Scalise, a Republican of Louisiana. 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
6: Illinois Governor J.B. Pritzker was holding an event days before fatal Mag Mile crash and grab. Accused man posed with Governor J.B. Pritzker at peacekeeper event while wanted in four states. 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
6: 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Pritzker, he was in Chicago and he's attacking Trump. Orange man bad. And crime good. Police bad. 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
0: Developer. And we should really be appreciating what he is doing to Washington, D.C. Whether it's addressing crime and whether it is cleaning up the city. He got rid of all the homeless tents. They were all over the place. He said, get rid of them. Got rid of them. Cleaned them out. People were afraid to go near these tents. And they were, one of them was in front of one of the most swanky hotels in the city, but people weren't going because of this. He said, just get rid of them. Move them out of there. Dana White's very similar. Here he is with reporters yesterday. Cut 17. Go.
11: It's impossible to make some people not believe that it's political. You know, it's the 250th birthday of America. The fact that we even get to do, I was just telling, I did a podcast this morning. In my hotel, there's a Washington magazine of all the events that are going on from now till 4th of July in Washington, celebrating, you know, the 250th birthday of America. I wonder how many people are going to, you know, try to sue any of those or, you know, say that those things shouldn't happen. You know, it is what it is. I don't about any of this stuff. We're gonna put on an incredible event that literally will never be matched what we're going to do on Sunday.
0: See, I love these guys. They just plow ahead, don't they, Mr. Producer? And the Democrats and the left, these are sick, sick people. They're trying to sabotage everything, whether it's the festival that he was trying to create, whether it was the concert that he was trying to create, whatever it is, he's trying to celebrate the 250th birthday of our Declaration of Independence. And most of the people who are doing these things don't even believe in this country or independence or the Declaration. We've had a huge demographic shift in this country, not just based on physical characteristics, not just based on where people are coming from, but a psychological shift. We have more people in this country who hate this country than ever before. I really believe that. Many of them have been imported into this country. Many of them are homegrown and have gone through an educational system with the most radical unions in the country, the AFT and the NEA, the most radical faculty anywhere on the face of the earth in our colleges and universities, funded by Qatar, funded by Hamas, which is funded by Qatar, funded by communist China, funded by Russia. I mean, we've got serious issues here, folks. They're very serious issues as a result of what's taking place. So we can't even celebrate our country without this kind of crap going on. And it's really annoying. It's worse than annoying. It's going to kill the country in the end. That's what it'll do. Now, The Atlantic, which is a fairly left-wing magazine, they have awakened to something that we've been talking about year after year after year after year. By Martha Gimbel, Americans are already paying dearly for the national debt. Well, do tell us. Fiscal hawks like to drum up interest in the national debt by making the astronomical numbers more tangible. The United States owes $31.6 trillion to public creditors. We owe a hell of a lot more than that, but I'll play along. That's more than $290,000 for each household, and you could spend $1 million every day for almost 86,000 years before having to borrow more. But no one seems to care. No one really cares. Talking about how many times all the dollars laid end-to-end would go around the moon and back, 6,000 as it happens, just not going to get people to think differently about the national debt. What should matter is that the consequences of this debt are not off in the future, but already here. The government's deficits have saddled many American families with higher costs, largely from rising interest rates. The Budget Lab, the Policy Research Center at Yale, she says, where I'm the executive director, recently estimated that congressional spending decisions since 2015 have raised Treasury yields by almost a full percentage point, which affects what American households pay to borrow. For someone taking out a 30-year mortgage at last year's median home price, this rise in long-term interest rates has increased their borrowing costs by about $2,500 a year, or roughly $76,000 over the life of the loan. The problem is not just for Americans who are lucky enough to buy a home. The bloated government budgets and waning federal revenues of the past decade are driving up costs across the board. Compared with a world in which these fiscal policy changes did not take place, the annual borrowing costs on a typical auto loan are now up by $120 and about $770 on a typical small business loan. Credit card borrowing rates are also hovering near record highs. And although affordability has become a watchword for politicians who understand that rising prices hurt American families, lawmakers seem to have forgotten that reducing federal deficits would help bring down prices. Yeah, Mondami, bringing down city spending. City spending would help American families in the city of New York. In the 1990s, Congress and the White House prioritized bringing deficits down by both cutting spending and raising revenue, moves that lowered borrowing costs for American families by 0.6 percentage points. But few lawmakers seem to be suggesting the spending cuts and tax increases necessary to lower costs. I don't believe in these tax increases. We got to grow the economy. We have to grow the economy. And they have enough money. They have enough taxes. Elon Musk and Doge and others have already demonstrated that this kind of the waste and the abuse of our dollars is just beyond belief. It's crazy. Much of the big legislation of the past decade, then of course you attack Trump, but that's not much of the reason for what's going on. We're on a trajectory here and we can't get off. We're on the hamster wheel, if you prefer, and we can't get off. I wrote about this many years ago in the Liberty Amendments, that there's some steps we can take to get it under control slowly but surely, but it's going to have to come from the states and forced upon Congress. That's called convention of states. None of the woke right neo-fascists, none of the isolationists, none of these buffoons who claim to be conservatives or maybe not anymore, even know what the hell I'm talking about and never discuss it. I'll be right back.
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15: Some warm weather to kick off the weekend, then some rain and storms around on Saturday night. Clear skies tonight, lows in the mid-60s. Sunshine on Saturday, a high of 88. Showers and thunderstorms Saturday night. Some of the storms could have heavy rain in spots, here low 63. Some widely scattered storms on Sunday morning. The afternoon turns sunny. Highs up in the mid-70s. From the Weather Channel, I'm meteorologist Mark Thibodeau, WLS AM 890, with another update in 30 minutes.
16: Fox News, I'm Tom Graham. The U.S. and Iran are close to signing an agreement aimed at ending the war. Iran's foreign minister posted on X the deal. It's never been closer, but there are discrepancies.
17: Iranian media is reporting that Iran would get billions of dollars up front at the signing. The vice president of the United States, J.D. Vance, said not so fast, posting to Truth Social, quote, the Iranians are not receiving any cash and no funds are being released for simply signing a deal or attending a meeting.
16: Fox's Lucas Tomlinson. Team USA set to kick off against Paraguay this evening in their first game of the 2026 World Cup at SoFi Stadium in Los Angeles.
18: The U.S. looking to shock the world with a miracle on grass. The message to the team from head coach Mauricio Pochettino has consistently been, why not us?
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6: 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So he is calling Rahm Emanuel a racist.
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1: All right, let's jump into the calls here, please. Let's go to Ann, Grand Blanc, Michigan, Sirius XM Satellite. How are you, Ann?
2: Hi, I'm good, Mark.
1: Go for it.
2: I'm really good. Okay. Why I called. All right. I listened to your show for years, and I heard you made the comments about Detroit and the DeBorna stand and Henry Ford and all that. And I've lived in Michigan. I'm 66. I've lived in Michigan all my life. I grew up in Flint. I've lived in Grand Blanc for 30 years. So 36 years in one town, 30 in the other. Mm-hmm. And back in junior high school, okay, I'm going to say I don't know what they're teaching out in New York and California and everybody else, but in Michigan and around this area, you hear about Flint history, Detroit history, all that. Mm-hmm. Henry Ford was a big anti-Semite. Mm-hmm. His beliefs were, if you draw in Arab peoples, you will drive Jewish people away. They will not want to come to the area. And about his, what did he distribute? His protocols with the elders of Zion that got in trouble with federal government. He was the only person mentioned by name in Mein Kampf. He was a hero of Hitler. And that one I learned later of that. But the man was...
1: No, I've never heard that before, but that's all right. Go ahead.
2: That and the Protocols of Elders of Zion. He wrote a book, and I haven't read this book. This is something that I heard later. The International Jew, which I believe was not a very pleasant book to read. I'm just going to go by that one.
1: All right, but let's slow down a second. So what you're saying is that he encouraged Arabs to settle in Dearborn, Michigan, which was what? A headquarters of Ford, right?
2: Right, the where he's from. And if you bring them in, Jewish people will not want to be here.
1: All right.
2: He was using them as a deterrent.
1: All right, I got it. Thank you very much. Well, I think it worked. And now it's spreading all over the place, I guess. But thank you. That's Ann, longtime listener. We always appreciate it. Let's go to Vicky, North Tonawanda, New York, on the Mark Levin app. How are you?
3: All right, thank you. I don't have any hope for Iran to have a representative government because I've read a lot of the progressives in Iran, and they claim they're ill go back to the overthrow of the Shah, and they call it the Iranian Revolution. And the imams weren't that embedded in Iran at that time, so maybe they're right. Maybe, you know, that political class are the ones that achieved that. The other part of it is...
1: Hold on, I'm not understanding you. Can you go through that again slowly?
3: Yeah, the Iranian people have many citizens that call themselves progressives and claim that they were part.
1: Well, I haven't seen a lot of, honestly, I'm not familiar with a lot of Iranians calling themselves progressives.
3: Well, I've read what they have written. I have.
1: What Iranian citizens have written calling themselves progressives?
3: Yes.
1: No, that's not correct.
3: Okay. Then they weren't. They were lying. But the other
1: who was
3: other
1: lying?
3: Well, the people who call themselves progressives. Maybe it means different things when you translate it. You know, from Farsi.
1: Online, you can't take anything online and then make a general statement about it because a lot of that's BS online. What I see online, if you want to talk about online, is a lot of patriotic American Iranians who are talking about this temporary installing of the Shah's son, who has said he would, for 100 days, be a transition figure, and then they could move towards some kind of a representative republic. That's what I've seen, and that's what I've heard from him.
3: I don't have a lot of confidence in it, but certainly pray about it.
1: But it doesn't matter if we have a lot of confidence in it. Right now, they're living under one of the most horrific regimes in human history.
3: But we do not have the resources.
1: All right, thanks for your call. All right, I got it. They don't have the resources, they don't have this, they don't have that. Folks, let me tell you something. I know a lot about the American Revolution. They didn't have debates about resources and progressivism and all the rest of it. They wanted to rid themselves of tyranny. They wanted a representative republic. That doesn't mean that'll happen in Iran. It doesn't mean it'll happen in Kansas. It doesn't mean anything. The point is these people are being brutalized. That government is brutalizing them. And in addition to that, that government wants to blow us, you and me, off the face of the earth. So we have a common interest. I'm not interested in white paper debates. I'm just not. We can have those on other matters. This is a simple matter between good and evil to me. I'm being honest. Let's go to Randy Waterville. I think that's how you pronounce it. New York, the great WGD. How do you pronounce that?
4: It's Waterville.
1: I was close.
4: It's a Dutch word. It's home to U.S. Army Arsenal.
1: Right.
4: Let's put it on a map. But what I wanted to get to you is back you up with exactly what you said about the Islamification of cities. This is another city that's going that same direction.
1: Your town?
4: What was that, Jeff?
1: Your town? Your town is?
4: Yes, sir. Yep.
1: Mm-hmm.
4: Yes, sir. I have neighbors that over the past few years have come from Afghanistan, most of them. I have a neighbor on one side that's Afghanistan, and then they bought a house on my other side, so I'm actually between two Afghanistan groups. There's another house down at the end of the block. The former Presbyterian church that's around the corner closed down, and that is now a mosque.
1: Mm-hmm.
4: When I go to my doctor, most of the patients to the doctor next door usually are wearing burqas.
1: Where's this town?
4: It is about 6 miles north of Albany, the capital.
1: Mm-hmm. Mm-hmm. Wow. It's and, a little town.
4: It's following the same prototype as Dearborn and Hamtramck mm-hmm. in Michigan. Same prototype.
1: Mm-hmm. Paterson, New Jersey. It's another one. We can go right down the list. Plano, Texas. Yeah.
4: And you're
1: all right.
4: 100% right because yeah. of the... this is an apathetic voting block, all Democrat, very few turnout here for the people, and, of course, 95% turnout for the Muslims.
1: Yeah, well, the imams are pushing them out, putting them to the poll. Almost 100% of their members are voting, 90-some percent. This is what they did in New York. This is what they do in Dearborn and other places, and this is what they're doing all over the country. Thank you for your call, my friend. That's all I have to say. I'm going to be straight with you folks. I talk about protecting your liberty, your family, your future. And right now, I think one of the smartest moves you can make is diversify. And I'm not kidding. The sooner the better for your financial future. And that includes gold and silver. Gold just had a little bit of a pullback. Now, you know what that means? It means you have a little window, a real opportunity to get at lower prices before the next move up. As a matter of fact, it's already starting to move, to be perfectly honest with you. I check it every day. And I believe that move is coming quickly and will be significant. So the fundamentals haven't changed. Washington keeps spending. You just heard that report I read to you. And the value of the dollar will go down and keeps going down. Gold keeps doing what it's always done, holding its value even during risky and shaky periods. And that's why I trust monetary gold. Now, why do I trust monetary gold? First of all, I know them. And secondly, they've been there for 26 years, no fly-by-night organization. And monetary gold has been the gold standard for helping Americans own gold and silver, particularly when it comes to your pensions, 401ks, IRAs, things of that sort, your retirement accounts. 5 stars from the Better Business Bureau, 5 stars from Consumer Affairs. 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
1: All right. Much of the world stays silent. Pastor John Hagee's been a steadfast voice for Israel for decades. He started an organization, Christians United for Israel, more than a quarter century ago. It's got 11 million members. He knows, he believes, he preaches the connection between Judaism and Christianity and the Judeo-Christian belief system. He is a Christian Zionist. A Christian Zionist. And he is a wonderful man, an evangelical Christian. He's one of the largest congregations in the country in San Antonio, Texas, Cornerstone Church. It's been my honor, my wife's honor, to speak there, to spend several days with them and at the church and to see the things that they do. And, of course, they're very proud of their ministry, and they should be. They do so many things for so many people. So many things for so many people. In his important new book, God's Prophetic Clock, Pastor Hagee lays out the clear biblical timeline we're watching unfold right in front of our eyes. The book tells you Israel was reborn in a single day in 1948, just as the prophet said. Jerusalem reunited under Jewish control in 1967. Nations of the earth turning against the Jewish people. These are not random events. They are signs from Scripture that we're approaching a critical hour. The clock is ticking. The dangers to Israel and to freedom are intensifying. Our children and grandchildren, our children and grandchildren are counting on us to understand what's happening. This book from Hege Ministries will open your eyes and strengthen your faith. So please get a copy of God's Prophetic Clock. God's Prophetic Clock today at jhm.org. That's for John Hege Ministries. jhm.org/Levin. 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You won't regret it. All right, let us go to Larry, Roberts, Illinois, the great WRPW. Larry, go right ahead, please.
13: Mark, I have two things to thank you for before I get into my point. I think you have the best bumper music of anybody. Oh, and number two, I think you are the best guy for supporting John Hege Ministries. It's a wonderful thing.
1: Thank you.
13: Now,
1: he's
13: my
1: great.
13: Point is about Israel. And yeah. I wish Trump would look right at Iran and Hezbollah and say, look, you guys have no cards. Israel has the right to defend itself. Israel has responded to violence with violence. And if you guys don't want to play the game that way, this is over. We are going to eliminate you from the game. Mm-hmm. Because, I mean, he was able to say that to Vladimir Zelensky. You have no cards. I wish he would tell Iran, you have no cards. Do not throw Hezbollah out here. And we are behind
1: Do me a favor, because we're going to come to a hard break here. Do me a favor. Watch tomorrow night's Life, Liberty, and Levin on Fox, 8 p.m. Eastern. Watch and listen to my opening statement, please. And I'm asking the whole country to do this. And our two great guests as well, General Jack Keane and Senator Rick Scott. But this opening, I think, is one of the most important I've ever done. And I really want it to resonate with as many patriots, American patriots, as is possible. And I think what I would like to do is, if you all listen to it, we can discuss it next week on radio as well. But I really want to thank you, Larry. Beautiful call. You're 100% right. And we got to make sure Hezbollah is not included in any deal and that Israel has the right to defend itself. Thank you, sir. Every Friday, in your honor, Ray Charles in America. Here we go.

0: 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Well, the week is officially over, and the weekend begins right now. We salute our armed forces, police officers, firefighters, emergency personnel, ICE, our truckers. And we remember and support our friends in Ukraine and Israel and Persia. And you, the American people, thank God for you. Good night, Spritey and Griffey and Pepsi and Smokey. Good night, Zelda and Gigi. Good night, Indy and Patton and Rory. Good night, Marty and little Barney. Good night, Dad and Mom. We're holding down the fort. Good night, Leo and Joe and Bernard. Good night, Eric. Good night, Teddy. And good night, Lou and all the other great patriots who've passed. Don't forget, tomorrow night on Fox, 8 p.m. Eastern, please set your recorder. And we will see you tomorrow night, Sunday night, and Monday. Have a great weekend.
1: America's turning 250. 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And we are celebrating with NASCAR. 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
5: A student at the University of South Carolina was killed in a hit-and-run accident by someone in the country illegally. 1 year behind bars for this hit-and-run accident that killed a young American citizen. 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
7: Wet and stormy weather returning to the area by Saturday night. We'll see a generally clear sky tonight, lows in the mid-60s, sunshine on Saturday, a high of 88. Showers and some thunderstorms on Saturday night. Heavy rain, the biggest concern. There could be an isolated strong storm in a few spots. Overnight low drops down to 63, up to an inch of rain possible Saturday night. Some widely scattered storms possible Sunday morning, then sunshine, cooler, highs mid-70s. From the Weather Channel, I'm meteorologist Mark Thibodeau, WLS, AM 890, with another update in 30 minutes.
8: A key surveillance tool set to expire. I'm Lisa Lacera, Fox News. The Foreign Intelligence Surveillance Act failed in the House this week.
9: Legal authority for the government's foremost intelligence-gathering weapon to foil terrorism, FISA Section 702, expires tonight. There's worry about unprecedented vulnerabilities this summer. A bipartisan coalition tanked an emergency FISA extension in Congress. FISA siphons the calls, emails, and texts of foreign intelligence targets. But a court ruling says the government can still track suspect communications, despite a lapse in the law. However, it's unclear if telecommunications companies will provide digital breadcrumbs to the government, lacking a congressional safeguard.
8: Fox's Chad Pergram. Democrats voted against the measure because they want Bill Pulte, the acting director of national intelligence, to be removed, arguing he doesn't have the intelligence experience for the job. The U.S. and Iran appear to be on the verge of a deal to end the conflict.
10: Today we've been hearing different messages from Tehran and Washington, which with each side trying to play up their side of this deal, but American officials are increasingly optimistic. This is the deal that they have been laying out. They say that a potential peace deal with Iran includes the destruction and removal of Iran's nuclear material, Iran dismantling its nuclear program, no sanctions relief until compliance, opening up the Strait of Hormuz, and ending funding of terrorist groups.
8: Fox's Max Gordon in Dubai. Elon Musk, a trillionaire as of today after his company SpaceX went public. He spoke virtually as members of his company rang the opening bell at NASDAQ this morning.
11: I told people this. I said, look, we're probably going to fail, but, you know, we should give it a try, because if we don't, if there's not a new company that enters space, we will never be a truly space-faring civilization.
8: SpaceX closed at just over $161 a share. 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
8: A federal judge takes another step to block the Trump administration's so-called anti-weaponization fund.
14: A U.S. District Court judge in D.C. is extending an injunction on a Trump administration operation of a $1.8 billion settlement fund intended to compensate people who claim to have been victimized by the U.S. government for political purposes. But the court order comes as acting U.S. Attorney General Todd Blanche tells Congress the White House will not proceed with what's been called the anti-weaponization fund following strong bipartisan backlash. The fund was created as part of President Trump's lawsuit against the IRS for allegedly leaking his tax information. Eben Brown, Fox News.
8: Pope Leo XIV is warning human traffickers that they will face God's wrath for exploiting the desperation of migrants, demanding they stop and repent. It was during his final day in the Canary Islands, the epicenter of the African migration route in Europe. Leo had been fulfilling a wish of Pope Francis to visit the Canary Islands to commemorate the lives lost at sea when migrants make the dangerous trip from West Africa to Europe. Several renewable energy groups are suing the Pentagon, accusing the government of slow-walking national security reviews for wind farms on private property.
15: President Trump signed an executive order upon taking office suspending new on- and offshore wind projects on federal land. After a judge ruled against the executive order, the administration began buying out wind farm developers. Now, several renewable energy groups say the Pentagon has slowed down the national security review process for wind farms being built on private property, putting at least 106 projects at risk. The groups argue $47 billion have been invested in these projects and that they will create jobs and enough power for millions of homes. A Pentagon spokesman has previously said reviews are complex and require interagency coordination and that they must ensure they do not impair national security or military operations.
8: Fox's Jessica Rosenthal. I'm Lisa Lacera. This is Fox News.
1: America's turning 250. God bless America. And we are celebrating with NASCAR. 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And you can win a pair of tickets to see NASCAR's return to the Chicagoland Speedway on America's birthday. 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
16: How did I lose weight? And I did. Lean, right here. I did. I love this stuff. Listen, Brickhouse Nutrition been with me for a long time. So chatting with Miles, I'm up at like 235. True story, I never minded being 235, but you know what minded? My knees that were falling apart and my back. I'm like, I don't know, before I started really lifting, probably about 190. So 235 was a

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1: Communist Zoran Mamdani. 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
2: That the United States and our incredible military were going to bomb. Let's get the right technical term here. I got all these pages. The Pentagon and the U.S. military was going to bomb the bejesus out of Iran. Yes, that's the actual technical term for what was supposed to happen. And the mention of Karg Island, where 80 to 90% of Iran's money-generating oil flows through this facility about 12 miles off the coast of Iran, that we were going to take that. And we had previously, the night before, also bombed the bejesus out of some of the oil infrastructure inside the Iranian nation. And so that was all scheduled to happen. And we even speculated on this program that President Trump telling the world his plans was a good impetus for the Iranian leaders, whoever they are, wherever they are, to step up and go, you know, we'd like this to be over. And golly, Bob, howdy, it looks like it may be. I'm optimistic. I have my fingers crossed until anything happens. So we'll see. It might be in a lead up to the, I think it's the G7 meeting going on starting Monday. And this might happen over the weekend. It might happen Sunday, just before the G7 meeting. And based on all the reports that we're hearing and seeing, it would likely be J.D. Vance going to sign on behalf of the president, because Donald Trump's got a birthday happening on Sunday. And I don't blame him for sending the vice president there to get this done, especially if the Iranians in any way, shape, or form get squishy. But it looks like it's an agreement based on what the Iranian nation has said. Their press has put out saying they have a 14-point document reportedly including a commitment to fully reopen the Strait of Hormuz within 90 days. And there would be some releasing of funds to the Iranian people and additional points that will yet to be explained. But that news, just that news alone, turned the markets around. I remember yesterday after the show, I was out with my wife when the news popped that there looked like there was a deal happening. And I said to my wife, watch the stock market turn. And boy, did it. It did an immediate turn, had a good day yesterday, and it looks like a good day in the offing today. If this continues, the futures are way up. And some of that has to do also with something outside of this news out of the Iranian region. Some of this has to do with the IPO for SpaceX happening today. And if you've been paying attention to anything, you know that Elon Musk's rocket company, which also includes an AI company inside of it, is going public today. And it's going to be a massive deal. I'm not a financial advisor, so I can't give you any advice on why or why not to purchase SpaceX stock. I'm just one of the people who wishes that I had gotten those options and maybe had worked as an intern for Elon years ago to be able to get options on this. What we're hearing is the stock, when it hits, will be very popular, and it will make 4,000 new millionaires in this country. And isn't capitalism great? I wonder if Nancy Pelosi will be owning any SpaceX stock. I wonder if we'll be able to find out if any members of the hateful Democrat Party that was out there talking about how to cripple Elon Musk's business, that was out there wishing his Tesla stock would tank. I wonder if any of them are going to be owning any of the SpaceX stock and cashing in on it. Wouldn't that be funny? If we can find out.

0: will. And I'm sure there are people who are monitoring this thing as well. So good luck to Elon Musk. I appreciate all of his ingenuity. I appreciate his dedication to capitalism and to America. I'm a big fan of what this guy has done. Not necessarily his presentation on everything, because he's a little different than I. You're welcome to weigh in on any of the topics today, 888-630-9625. As I said, we have constantly monitoring the Iran deal. The SpaceX deal will go public just as the market opens, of course. I'm sure Elon Musk is monitoring it very closely. As he was monitoring yesterday, in the middle of Times Square in New York City, there was a not-too-flattering giant inflatable Elon Musk, because now that Elon Musk is even bigger financially, the left is going to go to great lengths to try and mock him. It was pretty funny, if you ask me. I'm sure he didn't like it, but he probably had fun with it, too. Here's the deal. I can't wait to hear from Bernie Sanders on the SpaceX IPO. And I'm also curious to see if Bernie's stock holdings could own some of the SpaceX stock. I would find that to be just a laugh riot. And I'm wondering, because Bernie and his socialist brethren and sisterin, is that what we call them? His socialist brothers and sisters are always decrying people that are successful. The millionaires and billionaires of this country need to pay their fair share. Although when Bernie became a millionaire, he suddenly dropped the denigration of millionaires and just went to the billionaires. The billionaires are cheating the system. They need to pay more. They need to pay more. And now he's going to be able to add the word trillionaire. Trillionaire. Just think about that. Based on all projections for the initial public offering of SpaceX, Elon Musk still holds a gigantic chunk of the stock. And while he won't be able to convert it to cash instantly, just the ownership of that, as they say, on paper, will make him the first trillionaire. Oh, my goodness. Yes, the trillion. We got a trillionaire problem in this country. Someone is so successful, we must confiscate the money. We have to take it away. And the only way to do that is to make sure we get elected. These Nazis in Maine will get Plattner in there. He'll help us pass a bill in the Senate where we will confiscate the trillions from the Elon Musk. Yeah, that's how these people fail. It's going to be fun to watch today. So we have Iran, we have SpaceX, we have the lead up to the UFC match Sunday on President Trump's birthday at the White House. I do admit I kind of enjoyed the reveal of the UFC ring girls in their patriotic uniforms. And a friend of mine said, do you think Secretary of War Hegseth will be asking for cheerleaders for the military that could be similarly attired? I don't know. I don't think that's going to go over too well. But who knows? Who knows? And then also, coming up later today, there is the full release of a podcast from 2028 presidential candidate Gavin Newsom. Yeah, he's currently the governor of California. But, you know, there's really not much to do in California. It's running so well. It's succeeding on every level that the governor, he really doesn't need to pay too much attention to his state or legislating anything. He's able to just run around and do a podcast and also consider what he's going to do for a White House run in 2028. He's still one of the odds-on favorites for the Democrats. So he's doing a podcast. And who does he invite on his podcast that's being released today? None other than Hunter Biden. Yes, the newly branded, rebranded Hunter Biden. He's got some serious-looking glasses on now. Not the beer goggles or crack goggles that he was wearing in all the videos we saw on his laptop that wasn't his laptop, but was his laptop. So Hunter Biden, looking very professional, got his hair done nicely, kind of like Gavin. They were chatting, and they released a little sneak preview of the Gavin Newsom podcast featuring Hunter Biden.
1: I'm joined today by presidential candidate Hunter Biden, 2028. Come on, Hunter.
2: No.
1: You got more buzz out there than you got the president of the United States, Donald Trump, talking about your candidacy.
0: Now, a couple of things here. If you've seen this, you probably noticed Hunter also got new teeth. He's got the caps, and they're visible from space, I believe. Maybe satellites could see them from space. And I sense a little bit of jealousy in Gavin Newsom's tone here when he says 2028 presidential candidate Hunter Biden. There's a little bit of mockery in there, but there's also a little bit of jealousy. Listen.
1: You got the president of the United States, Donald Trump, talking about your candidacy for president of the United States.
2: I had to give you a break for just one day at least. Here's the deal. I'll run, but only as your VP, because the truth of the matter is the vice president's residence is a lot cooler. It's a lot easier job, too.
0: So there it is. The ticket. Maybe this is the early favorite. We need to check in on the prediction markets, on the betting markets. Newsom, Biden, Gavin, Hunter. This could be it. I need to know from you, because I'm thinking if this happens, and let's face it, it could happen. Anything can happen. It's possible. They're joking about it, but anything can happen. And if it does, I think it's incumbent upon us as some of the smartest people on the planet, because we listen to the Chris Plant Show, to come up with the appropriate slogan for these two. I really think we need to do this. I'm going to put one out there to kick it off, because I think we need to test this. We need to have a no idea is a bad idea session on this. You've got both these guys had their hair professionally done. Both these guys obviously are taking care. They've got skin products. They got hair products. They have consultants. So I think we need to come up with something. And here's my first swing. Gavin and Hunter, Newsom and Biden, hair gel and hookers. That's my first take. Hair gel and hookers. Anyone else have a suggestion? You're welcome to call. Jane is on the phones today. 888-630-9625. 888-630-9625. I know. Look, we're about 140 some odd days away from the midterms, and I'm already talking 2028. Well, the Democrats are talking about it. The Republicans are looking for the right candidate as well. It's no secret. It's an ongoing selection process here. So why not look at this one? Gavin Newsom and Hunter Biden. Maybe the early favorite for the Democrat ticket in 2028. Hair gel and hookers. It's a thing. Maybe you've got a better thought. 888-630-9625. Mike Opelka in for Chris Plant on the Chris Plant Show.
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5: America's turning 250. 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
0: It is the Chris Plant Show. Happy Friday to you, or as I like to say, Friday Luya. It's Mike Opelka finishing up my guest hosting duties this week for my buddy Chris Plant. Always happy to be here, especially on Fridays. You know, we earned this week. A lot of great things are bubbling up today, and we'll try and keep abreast of all of them. But I just shared with you an interesting snippet, as they say in this business, from the forthcoming podcast from Gavin Newsom that interviews Hunter Biden. And I'm always wondering, who thinks this is a good idea? We have all this video from Hunter Biden's laptop that they told us wasn't real, and then they finally admitted was real because Hunter sued saying that it was his after everybody was saying it wasn't his. It was Russia. But now you've got Hunter and Gavin Newsom as a possible 2028 ticket. So I thought their slogan or their maybe these are their Secret Service names, hair gel and hookers. We'll see. And I put it out to you, the great radio audience. Tony is calling from Alexandria, Virginia. Hello, Tony. Welcome to the Chris Plant Show. Okay, we're trying to get Tony connected so we can have a chat with him here. Tony, are we there yet, my friend?
14: Hello, hey. Mike, you there?
0: Yeah, I got you. Good, you sound great. So you have an idea right. for this duo?
14: Yeah, I was telling the screener, I love your show, Mike, and I wish you were the 3 p.m. slot.
0: Well, that's very kind of you. My buddy Derek does a great job here on the mothership.
14: Yeah, I know, but I wish it were you.
0: Oh, thank you.
14: So I was telling your screener that, you know, Gavin Newsom's known for being the looker, and sometimes they call him all show, no go.
0: Yeah,
14: the guy, and Hunter Biden has that penchant for that white stuff. Sometimes they call it blow. So I think their slogan should be show and blow.
0: Wow, the show and blow ticket—that's very interesting. There might be some people take offense to that, but I understand where you go. That's very good. I will be very surprised if this happens, but also I won't be surprised at all if this happens. Just a thought. All right. Thank you, Tony. Have a great. Thank you for the kind words. Let's go to Teresa in Pensacola, Florida. Hello, Teresa.
15: Good morning, sir. How are you today?
0: I'm great. Now that you're here, happy to have you here. You have a thought for us?
15: Well, the ticket could be Gavin and Biden making grifting great again.
0: Making grifting great again. It's not inaccurate. These are two of the great.
15: No, it's not. It's 1,000%.
0: Oh, there is so much rich turf here. We're going to be tilling this ground through the entire show. Thank you, Teresa. Great contribution. Making grift great again. It's show and blow. Oh, Gavin and Hunter. So much more to get to, and including. A take from Chuck Todd on what the Republican ticket could be. I got to take a break. It's Mike Opelka in for Chris Plant on The Chris Plant Show.

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3: Rain chances are going up by Saturday night across Chicagoland again. Not a big severe weather threat, but there could be some downpour potential. Mainly clear sky tonight, lows in the mid-60s. Sunshine dry for the daylight hours on Saturday, a high of 88. Showers and some thunderstorms Saturday night, low 63. Locally heavy rain possible with some storms. Early rain and storms on Sunday. Afternoon more sunny with highs in the mid-70s. From the Weather Channel, I'm meteorologist Mark Thibodeau, WLS AM 890, with another update in 30 minutes.
4: Fox News, I'm Tom Graham. The U.S. and Iran are close to signing an agreement aimed at ending the war. Iran's foreign minister posted on X, the deal has never been closer, but there are discrepancies.
5: Iranian media is reporting that Iran would get billions of dollars up front at the signing. The vice president of the United States, J.D. Vance, said not so fast, posting to Truth Social, quote, "The Iranians are not receiving any cash and no funds are being released for simply signing a deal or attending a meeting."
4: Fox's Lucas Tomlinson, Team USA set to kick off against Paraguay this evening in their first game of the 2026 World Cup at SoFi Stadium in Los Angeles.
6: The U.S. looking to shock the world with a miracle on grass. The message to the team from head coach Mauricio Pochettino has consistently been, why not us?
4: Fox's Jonathan Hunt, America's listening to Fox News.
7: America's turning 250. 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And we are celebrating with NASCAR. 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
8: 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News Nation. Illinois leaders, they still call them leaders, warn of, quote, mayhem, unquote, ahead of ICE operations in Chicago. As though there's no mayhem now. The Washington Examiner. They've got a wonderful story. Chicago's murder toll exceeds Iraq war deaths. I'm sorry, what?
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10: One of the things that I've been concerned about regarding this conflict is the possibility of sleeper cells or lone wolves activating within our own country. 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
13: A chicken whisperer is with us this morning at WLS AM 890. So you're doing some work last night, some accounting work.
14: If you could count it that, yeah.
13: And you're tallying up the amount of money that you basically embezzled from others.
14: I've fleeced.
13: Over your kids' popcorn sales, mm-hmm. and the troops' popcorn sales when you're out there strong-arming families just trying to go to the Jewel shopping. What happens? You got somebody knocking on your door.
14: I heard a little tap, tap, tap on the sliding glass door. So I'm hearing this tap, tap, tap on the window glass there, and kind of looking around like, what's going on? Same thing happens again. Tap, tap, tap. I look over and I'm looking, and there is one of the chickens tapping on the glass door.
13: Did you ask the chicken if she was game? No, it had to be a hen.
14: So, yeah. So the hens out there, and I don't remember one. I think this is Mother Clucker. So I open the door.
13: That's the name of his chicken, Mother Clucker.
14: And I'm sticking my head out, and I'm looking at her, and she's looking up at me. She immediately starts leading me. So we're going to the back of the property, and we're headed towards the chicken coop, the hen house.
15: I thought she was taking you to the promised land.
14: What had happened was the wind had blown the door shut on the chicken coop. And so there's the other two idiots sitting there and just kind of looking up at me like, you big dummy, you locked this out.
13: So the chicken came and knocked on the window to tell you that the coop wasn't open.
14: Exactly.
16: And that little Timmy was stuck in the well.
14: Yes. Well, that was a separate issue.
13: God bless you, Nick, the chicken whisperer.
14: Chicken whisperer.
13: Yeah.
14: Lord.
13: Wouldn't it be amazing if your kids were as smart as your chickens?
17: Cock and a walk, baby.
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0: It is the Chris Plant Show. Mike Opelka with you on this Friday. We are trying to kick off the week, and I know it's early, but we're trying to have some fun, too. We just announced and played a little bit of a clip from Gavin Newsom's podcast. It's not out yet, but they put out like a sneak peek. You know, they thought, oh, this is the hot clip. He's interviewing Hunter Biden. It's Democrat on Democrat love fest. And they were joking about a possible presidential ticket because Hunter's been out on social media saying, oh, yeah, never know. I might run for office. Why not? And then Newsom widely rumored to be running as well. And I'm sure that's probably going to happen. So I put forth the call for campaign slogans for these guys to make sure we get the right options to them. And I said hair gel and hookers, which I thought was good. And then I opened the phone lines at 888-630-9625. And a tsunami of sensational ideas, sensational slogans comes out. So let's do a little bit of a lightning round on the phones and see what we've got. Kevin in Fairfax, Virginia, checking in. Hello, Kevin. You got one for me?
1: Yes, I do. Good morning, sir. Good hearing you again.
0: Thank you.
1: You know how California is known for their wildfires, and we know how the Hunter, the Biden family, tells the truth so much. I was thinking fire and liar.
0: Ooh, fire and liar. The fire and the liar. That's pretty darn good. And, you know, you got to keep them kind of a little rhymey and a little short. That's very good. Well done, Kevin.
1: Very
0: I like
1: good.
0: It.
1: Thank you.
0: Thank you, sir. Let's go to Barry in Frederick, Maryland. Hello, Barry.
2: Hey, Mike. California is also known for the poop all over the streets, thanks to Gavin Newsom. So I was thinking, how about crap and crack?
0: And it, crap?
2: That's kind of the double entendre, if you think about it, you know.
0: And
2: the meme could be the like a cartoon butt bent over expelling human waste.
0: Oh, and I didn't need the graphic imaging. I got it the first time, but that's very, thank you for that. And I mean that from the heart of my bottom. Thank you, Barry. Oh, well done. Let's go to Ben in Fredericksburg, Virginia. Hello, Ben. Welcome.
3: Hey, morning, Mike. Thanks. First, long time listener, first time caller. Hey, so my thought on this, it would work really well as long as everybody knows the characters from the show Friends. So there's a character on there, Joey Tribbiani.
0: Yeah.
3: He's a looker, but he's also an idiot and a womanizer. So I figure his little catchphrase could capture both of them. We'll just go with Newsom and Biden, how you doing?
0: How you doing? Yeah, that's... I can hear those guys saying it to each other and slapping five. Yeah, that's very, very, very good, Ben. I appreciate you. Thank you. No, this is great. You guys are killing me. Bob is in Tacoma Park, Maryland. Bob, welcome to the Chris Plant Show.
4: Good morning, Mike. I have to say right off the bat that I have to concede and that crap and crack is probably hard to top. I think crap and crack is pretty great. But mine for the tag team would be Sodom and Gomorrah, and their slogan would be, our perversity is our strength.
0: Wow. Oh, see, this is what I love about you guys. You are so smart. You know, the Democrats are always hitting us in the head with DEI and saying, diversity is our strength. Not success, not accomplishment, not talent, not the best skill out there. No, it's diversity is our strength. This is great. It's Newsom and Biden, Sodom and Gomorrah. Perversity is our strength. That's pretty good, Bob. That's very smart. Very smart. I like it.
4: Well,
0: thank you, sir.
4: Well, thank you. Have a great day.
0: Thank you, sir. God bless. Let's talk to Bill in West Virginia. Hello, Bill. You want to join this party, don't you? Hello.
5: Yeah, man. This is great. I've been listening to it for a while. I'm thinking crack and quack. Stick with us, and you won't know which way is up.
0: You know, that's an interesting way. If you get the people confused enough or drugged enough, they don't care what you do. So crack and quack. That's pretty darn good,
5: right,
0: Bob? Wow, I'm getting a list together. This is very good. Thank you, Bill. Have a great day. Let's go to Trish in Hagerstown, Maryland. Hello, Trish.
6: Hello. I've got the perfect one. Lies and lines.
0: Ooh, lies and lines. Very. the strange thing is, Trisha, I would be willing to bet that Gavin Newsom may have Let's just say he may know what cocaine smells like.
6: I bet he does.
0: I'm just saying. I do not want to impugn his reputation, but I'm just saying. Go ahead.
6: I think the quote applies to both of them.
0: You're right. Lies and lines. Thank you very much, Trish. Have a great rest of your day. Wow, I have so many good ones. Let us grab a call that's asking a question that probably is the question we should be talking about. Mark in Landover Hills, Maryland. Mark, you have a hope and a dream you would like to express.
7: Top of the day to you, Michael. How's things in Lower Silver, buddy?
0: It's good. It's good. Life is good. I am blessed and truly favored.
7: Great job as usual, Mike. And like I told the wonderful call screener, Gene, as always, I am certainly hoping and wishing that the ticket will be the two aforementioned people, because they could not do any better for their party than to have those two clowns just like the last two boobs they put in there. However, I do have a name for them, and it would be Slippery and Slimy. And I guess they could, for the slogan, it would be, say what?
0: Slippery and Slimy. Each one could take a turn being slimy or slippery, because they both qualify for that.
7: Exactly, Mike, exactly. And hey, if something bad happened to either one of them, I was wondering about what you thought of the ticket of Jasmine Crockett and Al Sharpton. I know how much we both enjoy their humor, and they could figure it out by day who would be running the ticket, who would be president and VP.
0: Wow, Crockett and Sharpton, that's a very comedic combination as well. This audience is just killing it with the creativity today. Very good.
7: Have a good day, buddy, and be safe, buddy.
0: Thank you. We're going to continue with this, but I do want to share another clip with you, because while we're enamored of the idea of Gavin Newsom having Hunter Biden as his running mate, I do think it's not real. But it is funny, because sometimes people go, that can't happen, and then they pause for a moment and go, wait a minute, we're going to put a focus group together and see how that works. Yeah, that might work. We'll see. I'm dubious. But yesterday, Chuck Todd, who used to be a broadcaster, who used to be important, who used to be, as you know, the Meet the Press guy, Chuck Todd, who has some kind of a podcast, because who doesn't? I have one. Who doesn't, really? Chuck Todd put out a statement about 2028 and the betting markets, the prediction markets. And I think we need to wander through it, because there's something really kind of crazy here.
8: Looking around FanDuel Predicts, I thought I would give you guys some of my takes on where the odds are standing in some of the political markets on FanDuel Predicts.
0: Really, I wasn't spending any time worrying about that, Chuck, but go ahead.
8: Let's take a look at the Republican presidential primary odds here, and this one's it's interesting,
0: is it?
8: Of who FanDuel predicts is even allowing you to bet on at the moment. Vance is the front runner at +170. Marco Rubio right behind him at +194.
0: I think we knew that. I think we knew that JD Vance and Marco Rubio were the front runners currently in all the prediction markets, because both of those guys are very present. Both of them are doing a great job for President Trump in their respective roles. I would even give Rubio the advantage, but I'm not the prediction markets. But continue, Chuck.
8: You're in the ones. It's like, you know, that means you're mostly at the number three on the list for best odds is Donald Trump Jr., but his odds are at +900. So a huge gap between Vance and Rubio and everybody else. DeSantis is sitting at +1010, Nikki Haley at +1900, and Ramaswamy at +1900.
0: These are really silly picks, and these are just the people that are on the list, which means, I guess, there are actually people placing wagers that Vivek Ramaswamy or Nikki Haley or, to a lesser extent, DeSantis, the governor of Florida, who's doing a killer job in Florida, could be a presidential nominee.
8: Haley and Ramaswamy, you're just literally lighting money on fire.
0: I can't believe this. I actually agree with Chuck Todd. I think this might circle this date, the 12th of June. I agree with Chuck Todd. You're lighting money on fire.
8: I would not be lighting money on
0: fire.
8: Don't touch that. No. DeSantis, I kind of think you're lighting money on fire. I wouldn't bet any of these. I'd probably at this point, I'd probably, you know, if you can get a sitting vice president at plus money, you take it, because it, you know, it, historically, that's a pretty good bet.
0: Yeah. Ask Al Gore.
8: But I don't like these odds at the moment, and I'd prefer an odd. I'd prefer a flyer on somebody with the last name of Trump.
0: Now, isn't this interesting? This is Chuck Todd putting it out there, and I think this has less of a chance of being the actual reality for the GOP than Gavin Newsom with Hunter Biden for the Democrats. I think this is a more remote situation. And there are people I know, there are smart people I know who are saying, well, we haven't heard from Don Jr. in such a long time. Is he going to presidential camp? Is he going to candidate camp? What's he doing? And what about Ivanka? I think he left out Barron. I'm not sure.
8: If you told me Laura Trump, if you told me Ivanka Trump, if you told me Eric Trump, or if you told me Donald Trump Jr., any of those four.
0: Well, Barron's too young. Yes, I realize that. But Chuck thinks that Laura Trump and Eric, Don Jr., or Ivanka could be the president, could be the nominee.
8: None of them are 0% chances in my head. But that's the, if my friends at FanDuel are listening, offer something up on the market that the Republican nominee will have the last name of Trump.
0: I think he found Hunter's stash. I really do. I don't think that's a reality. we will see. There's crazy everywhere, you say. And there's also fun everywhere. Let's go back, do a couple, a little more lightning round on the phones on the possible slogans for Gavin Newsom and Hunter Biden. Keith is in San Francisco. Keith, welcome to the Chris Plant Show. You got one for us?
9: Yes, I do. Frickin' frack. We'll change it to slick and crack.
0: Ooh, frickin' frack becomes slick and crack. I think that's, it's good to use slick because everybody knows instantly who you're talking about.
9: Exactly.
0: And crack? Crack,
9: we can't miss that one.
0: That's very good, Keith. I think that's very, Keith, can I ask you a question about your city there? I used to love San Francisco, some of the best restaurants. Wow, I used to go there all the time in the late 80s and early 90s and go to the wine country. And then it got crazy. I'm hearing the city's cleaning up. Can you give us any short update on the state of San Francisco?
9: I'm actually becoming impressed with the mayor, Lori, here. He's actually cleaning it up a little bit. It's going to take some time. But I think it's moving in that direction. It's going to take a little time, maybe a few years, but I think people are coming to the realization that why are we letting this treasure die like this? We're going to bring it back. It's just going to take a little time.
0: And maybe elect a few Republicans. Just saying, Ron, Keith, thank you.
9: You know, and it's actually, I'm in, you know, we got some weirdos running out here that just might push them over the edge. We might get one or two this year.
0: That's good. Thanks for the update, Keith. Take care. God bless. Let me grab one more before I go to break. Ronnie in Middletown, Maryland. Haley, hey, Ronnie.
10: Hey, I got two good ones for you.
0: Okay.
10: Smokey and the Bandit or Up in Smoke?
0: I do like Smokey and the Bandit for Gavin Newsom and Hunter Biden. Smoke and Up in Smoke is just, that's just Hunter's life. That's just the whole thing. And I know he's saying that he's sober, and I respect anybody who's had a drug problem that can get sober and hope they stay that way. I'm not going to stop this. We're going to keep tagging in on these, but we have so many other stories to update you on. We'll check in with everything that's bubbling today. The Iran deal, the SpaceX IPO, any other story. There's a real crazy story coming out of Chicago that we have to talk about. It involves the Bears, but it also involves some politics as it relates to the Chicago Bears moving, maybe, likely to Hammond, Indiana, which breaks my heart. But we'll get to that. 888-630-9625. It's Mike Opelka in for Chris Plant on The Chris Plant Show.
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0: It is the Chris Plant Show. Mike Opelka in for my friend Chris Plant. He returns on Monday. And as Chris would say, man, oh, Manischewitz, we certainly do have a great response today from one of the questions. Look, it's a very busy day, but it's also a Friday, so we're having some fun. We're trying to see where the Iran, the memorandum of understanding stands, President Trump. And it appears the Iranian government saying we have some kind of a deal and maybe that's going to lead to peace. We'll find out. I think we're going to have a good handle on it today. And if so, the vice president's probably headed to the signing that I think is happening. I think that would be in Switzerland. We will find out. SpaceX IPO is coming out any moment now, I guess. Updates on the UFC fight. Maybe a Supreme Court decision dropping today. We will find out. But the question was, if Gavin Newsom and Hunter Biden are the Democrat ticket in 2028, what do we call them? And there are a mountain of great responses coming in on the phone lines at 888-630-9625. Let's go back to the phones and try and get to as many as we can before this hour gets away from us. Dave in Florida on line four. Dave, hello. Welcome to the Chris Plant Show.
1: Hey, how you doing? Great job this week. Thank you. About eye candy and nose candy?
0: Ooh. See, I know the people look at Gavin Newsom, they go, he's attractive. He looks presidential.
1: He thinks he's suave. I got another one, but I'd have to say it off air because I'm not sure it's marginal.
0: Yeah, probably. You can tell
1: suave,
0: Jane. But
1: suave,
0: yeah,
1: get suave and something else.
0: Okay. Thank you, Dave. I like eye candy and nose candy. That's good. Let's go to Seamus in Sanibel Island. What a great place. Hey, Seamus, welcome to the Chris Plant Show.
2: Good morning, Michael. Great job as usual. Mine is grease and grime.
0: Grease and grime. Yeah, we often talk about Gavin Newsom's greasy hair. And when you look at those pictures and video from Hunter's laptop, that wasn't his laptop until it was his laptop. Yeah, he does look grimy. That's pretty good. Grease and grime. I like it. Thank you. Have a great weekend. Jack in Montgomery County, Maryland, joining us. Jack, you've got one as well?
3: Yeah, hi, Michael. How are you doing?
0: I'm good. I think we're doing good. You guys are killing it today.
3: Yeah, tell me about it. Well, it's a pretty day anyway. I guess I have one thing about the name, but I want to mention something about this stuff going on in the Middle East. I don't really call this a war, per se, in the sense of the war, like World War II, World War I, you know, stuff like that. This is like an action of, I guess a military action to free up the Iranian people.
0: All right.
3: So,
0: well, let's
3: that's
0: hope.
3: What I think it is. Also, a second thing is, since when the American public should daily make a comment about the war?
0: Well, you know, we have instant media now, so everybody thinks that they have a message to send. So it's good. But I thank you for that. Can we bounce to Glenn in Arkansas? I know we're getting close to a break. I want to make sure I get a couple more of these in. Glenn, how are you?
4: I'm doing good, Mike. How are you doing?
0: I think we're having fun. The clock's about to run out on us, though. So do you have a slogan, a name for the ticket?
4: Sure. How about charisma and barisma? Qualifications don't matter.
0: Oh, charisma and burisma. Qualifications don't matter.
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6: The return of some storms and rain by Saturday night, but this doesn't look like a big severe weather threat, but there could be some heavy downpours in a few spots Saturday night. Clear tonight, low 64, sunny on Saturday, a high of 88. Showers and some thunderstorms on Saturday night, some locally heavy rain possible, low 63, and some widely scattered storms early Sunday, then mostly sunny, a high of 74. From the Weather Channel, I'm meteorologist Mark Thibodeau, WLS AM 890 with another update in 30 minutes.
7: Close to a deal. I'm Lisa Lucera, Fox News. A senior Trump administration official says the U.S. and Iran are about 85% of the way there on reaching an agreement to end the conflict.
8: A 60-day implementation phase. Pakistan's Prime Minister, Shehbaz Sharif, has been mediating discussions between the United States and Iran. He posted, quote, "We can confirm that a final agreed-upon text of the peace deal has been reached, and Pakistan is now working closely with both sides to finalize the next steps." President Trump suggested there could be a signing ceremony in Europe as early as this weekend.
7: Fox's Rich Edson in Washington. This is the U.S. military says Iran launched multiple one-way attack drones in an attempt to strike commercial ships transiting the Strait of Hormuz. President Trump says with the help of Venezuela, the U.S. has killed the leader of the Trende Aragua gang, posting on Truth Social that the U.S. has killed Nino Guerrero. Trende Aragua has been labeled by the U.S. as a terrorist organization. Guerrero was charged in New York federal court with racketeering, conspiracy, and other crimes, including support to terrorists in offenses that go back more than a decade. And the Trump administration ordered to restore history and science materials at national parks.
9: Conservation and historical organizations sued the Trump administration, alleging the U.S. Department of Interior has been engaged in a sustained campaign to erase history and undermine science. President Trump had directed the Interior Department to ensure parks and monuments not display elements that inappropriately disparage Americans' past or living. Plaintiffs argue since national parks officials have been removing or censoring exhibits that share factually accurate information about U.S. history and scientific knowledge, including about slavery and climate change.
7: Fox's Kristen Goodwin. A federal judge has rejected a request to pause a court-ordered deadline to remove President Trump's name from the Kennedy Center. 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
7: Lawyers for Tyler Robinson, the man accused of killing Charlie Kirk, have asked a judge to block prosecutors from seeking the death penalty over comments they made in the media about a bullet fragment recovered from Kirk's body. The judge is expected to rule at a later date. Another 3 decades in prison for the ex-leader of South Korea.
11: Ousted President Yoon Suk-yeol, already sentenced to life in prison for a rebellion conviction connected to his martial law decree in December 2024, receives another sentence, this one for 30 years. His defense minister was handed the same penalty from a court in Seoul. The latest penalty linked to Yoon allegedly ordering drone flights over Pyongyang in 2024 to ramp up tensions with North Korea to justify declaring martial law. The North said the South dropped propaganda leaflets in October 2024. Yoon's lawyers ripped the ruling, saying the flights were in response to the North dropping trash-carrying balloons into the South earlier that year.
7: Fox's CJ Papa. Voter support for President Trump has dropped among two key groups, according to new polling.
12: A review of AP NORC polling over the last 2 years found that heading into the 2024 election, 48% of independent voters without a college degree supported the president. Now, only a quarter of them do. Roughly 3 in 10 independent voters with a college degree supported the president heading into the election. Their support has dropped a bit, down to about a quarter as well. A review of the AP NORC polls over time found Hispanic voter support also dropped. While 46% approved of him heading into the election, support of President Trump dropped to just 15% during last fall's government shutdown, and now among Hispanics sits at near 25%. Jessica Rosenthal, Fox News.
7: Anthropic will donate $150 million to launch a fellowship program called Claude Corps that plans to help nonprofits effectively use artificial intelligence, sending 1,000 people to various organizations for a year. The company also donating $200 million to support displaced workers. I'm Lisa Lucera. This is Fox News.
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13: Hey, thanks for staying up with us on a Friday night. Is there a deal in Iran or not? We're going to talk to our go-to guy at the bottom of the hour, and he will read the tea leaves for us. He is very familiar and been associated with the Joint Chiefs of Staff, Mark Chandler. We'll check in with him a little bit later on. But we're going to start off tonight with a story and the tragic story of Gabby Petito and the 22-year-old

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1: When you artificially raise the minimum wage through government edicts, the market does its work. 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
2: You got Tara and Nikki that go around doing high schools and colleges and keynote speaking events for domestic violence red flags. You got Jim, who wrote what's called an Unseen Advocates program, where he goes around teaching first responders, EMTs, firefighters, some of the red flags that they see on domestic violence calls. You know, I do a lot of the legislative work, you know, as well as some other stuff that we're working on in terms of education and prevention. So the great thing about us is that there's four of us, and we naturally gravitated to different areas and really trying to do a lot with in such a short time. So with so many more things coming soon. So
3: yeah, one of the terrible things about domestic violence is that it's right out in the open, and oftentimes no one ever sees it.
2: Well, that's the thing. You know, the shame needs to be put on the abuser and taken off the victim. You know, a lot of times the victim feels shame, and really, it you know, it's a dirty little secret no more. You know, the more people talk about it, the more people learn the red flags, and you'll be able to call out those abusers much more. And it's not slander if it's the truth. So,
3: yeah, you've been lobbying state houses and courthouses and legislators, and you've passed some legislation. I know you've done some things in New York and Florida. Tell us what you have been able to lobby for so far.
2: So listen, it's not just us. You know what I mean? It's all the elected officials that, you know, that are gracious enough to not only listen to us, but really amplify, you know, some of the things that we're trying to do. And so it's really a testament to everyone coming together. But it's some of the things, especially in New York, is the lethality assessment. Senator Lee Webb, you know, was amazing and really put together an amazing, you know, piece of legislation to bring that to New York. And it had the support of Senator Robin Rollinson as well. You know, it was a Republican. Senator Webb's a Democrat. This wasn't a left or right issue. You know what I mean? Domestic violence is an every person issue. So, and it passed unanimously in the New York Senate and the New York House. It's actually on the way to Governor Hochul's desk to be signed. So, you know, that's just the next step forward for New York, which is absolutely fantastic. We were able to pass the same law in Florida. We helped advocate get it in Utah, many more states to come, and other countries as well. So just trying to do it everywhere. And the lethality assessment helps reduce domestic violence homicide by 50%. Those are the numbers, real statistics, 20 years of data there. You know, the Maryland Network Against Domestic Violence, Dr. Webb and Dr. Campbell put together, I was like, what? Dr. Webb, I'm so sorry. Sorry, Senator Webb, I just kind of made you a doctor there, too, just throwing that out there. So if you need a title, there you go. Well, there's another one you can add to.
3: Let me ask you this. What does this law actually do? Because it's really quite interesting and quite fascinating what this law is able to do. Take us through it.
2: So really what it is if someone was to call 911, when police show up and get control of the situation, they're going to talk to what they believe the victim is and ask them a series of questions. And based on their answers, it will either trigger an automatic advocate, you know, to get them on the line to speak to one now, or give them the information to speak to an advocate when they're ready. That's one of the biggest problems there is most people don't even know where to go when they find themselves in that situation. Because just painting with a broad brush across the country, we don't do a great job with education on it. But so most people don't know where to go. And it's crazy because when a cop asks those questions and hearing those answers, that's not the most impactful part of that stuff. It's really when they get to read the questions back to themselves, because they know whether or not they're telling the truth on those questions, and they'll say that in their heads. So it really is that impactful part, and it's that early on, you know, seeing a domestic violence and knowing that you're in that situation that can help save your life. So having that, because a lot of the times you'll see, I think it's almost 70% where you have domestic violence homicides prior police interaction was present. So

0: you know, having those questions asked could be the difference in saving life. And it's the way they do it and the method that it's done really is, it's a huge impact, and it makes people realize what type of situation they could be in. And they do make those calls.
1: That's so fascinating, because we know domestic violence, we often see the end result, right? It doesn't start at the end. It starts at the beginning with a little something controlling, maybe a little slap, maybe a little argument, right? And then it escalates. And so by the time they're already in it, they don't even realize they're in it, is what you're saying.
0: Well, that's yeah, that is it. You know what I mean? Because sometimes it's hard to spot. Love makes us do crazy things. You know what I mean? I understand. But it really is that impactful when you look at it. And it's just the first step. Listen, we passed law in Utah in 2023, took effect in 2024. And they saw their hotline saw an 80% increase in domestic violence calls. That means that it's happening so much more often than we even were led to believe. So the next step is now getting more support for all the advocates, the shelters, the financial advisors, the attorneys that do their pro bonos and stuff like that, to, you know, when needed, and strengthen domestic violence, you know, laws. You know, you shouldn't be able to plead down a strangulation. You know what I mean? So there's so many more steps that you could do when it comes to domestic violence, but this is a huge step forward to help identify who victims are and get them out of that situation. Because at the end of the day, it's victim first. We'll worry about the rest afterwards, but we got to make sure that they get out safe.
1: Joe Petito with us for a couple more minutes. He is part of the organization of the Gabby Petito Foundation. His daughter, Gabby, was killed in a domestic violent situation. Joe, that happened to your daughter, right? I mean, the police were called. The police interviewed her. Ultimately, they didn't step in. I don't know if there's anything to blame there. But right, the police were called at some point with your daughter. Were they not?
0: They were. Gabby also had prior police interaction. You know, she's part of that 70%. So, no, a lethality assessment wasn't done when she was pulled over in Moab, Utah. Although it should have been, but you know, that's, you know, conversation for a different time. However, it wasn't done, and us as a family stand by if it was done. There's a very, very good possibility that Gabby would still be here, or at least if they followed the law, she still would be here. So there was a lot of steps there, but it really is, again, trying to focus on the victim first and that lethality assessment. That's what makes the difference right there. If you're cutting that number in half, right off the bat, you're at 50-50, you know. So when you look at, you know, all the victims across the country, you know, this should be in every state, and it's only in a few states currently. I think we still got 41 more states to go. So, you know, just one day at a time, we're going to keep pushing, get it at everywhere. And, you know, again, other countries, because it really is going to make that difference.
1: You said you had success in New York, Utah, a couple of other states. What has been the reaction once you sort of bring this up to legislators? You said it's bipartisan, but do they understand it pretty quickly, or do you have to, does it take a while for them to understand?
0: No, it's not that when you break it down and you show them, listen, here's the data, because you got 20 years of actual real world data. It's not some computer program that's giving you hypotheticals. It's real actual world data. And the numbers for domestic violence are even worse when you start looking at, you know, suicides that are staged, you know, because they are domestic violence incidents. And again, with Gabby's story, he tried to do the same, tried to make up a story. So when it comes to the numbers, they're actually worse. But it really, doing this everywhere, you know, when you look at how many victims of, what, 4,000 people a year are killed by domestic violence, right? And I mean, if you can cut that number in half and you can turn around and start teaching more about domestic violence, teaching more about the red flags, this is going to go away. But until you're ready to have that conversation, you know, that's not what people are ready for.
1: So interesting, because if the person stuck in this relationship hears these questions read to them, you're saying it helps sort of break the cycle, right? It sort of snaps them back into reality and sort of exposes themselves to realize, wait a minute, I am in a very difficult situation, right? That's what you're saying. This helps them to identify their own situation.
0: It not only does it help them possibly see it, you know what I mean, or at least question it to the point where they call their advocates. But it also gives, you know, law enforcement a better understanding of some of the red flags and stuff like that, teaching them as well. So when they're on calls where it might not necessarily be a domestic violence call, but they might spot some indicators and stuff that they're seeing where they're like, you know what, I'm going to do this lethality assessment just to see where this person is at. And it's, again, it's just another effective tool in the next step for preventing domestic violence homicide.
1: Yeah. Joe, is there a website where people can find out more? Because domestic violence, as you said, it is everywhere. It's in plain sight and no one really sees it. Is there a website where they can learn more about this technique and sort of lobby their own state officials?
0: Absolutely. I mean, listen, you can go to the GabbyPetitoFoundation.org. There's a page, a link there that you see at the top called Alliance. It's got all programs and stuff because we got programs from around the world. And one program might work somewhere and it might not work somewhere else. So we have multiple programs to pick from. Again, it's a village that this is going to take. It's not just one voice. It's only together is going to make the impact. So I'd like to give it just a huge shout out to all the advocates that really take their time and help as many people as they possibly can, because without them, I mean, we'd be in a much worse spot. So it really is together, and that's going to make the impact.
1: GabbyPetitoFoundation.org. I'm assuming, Joe, this is an all-volunteer effort, and you're always looking for some money to help with the expenses. Is there a way to help raise money, charity events, any way to give help?
0: Yeah, I mean, listen, if you go to the GabbyPetitoFoundation.org website, you'll see the donate button, or we're having a golf outing on July 17th at the Willow Creek Golf and Country Club in Mount Sinai, New York. It's going to be a fantastic event. We started off with a celebratory shot, you know, and it just goes downhill from there, you know, but it's going to be golf in the afternoon and a dinner event from there. But it's just all about having a great time with amazing people for a cause that affects literally everybody. So.
1: GabbyPetitoFoundation.org. The father, Joe Petito, joins us for a couple minutes. Joe, Godspeed. Keep doing what you're doing. We'll keep you in our prayers. And thank you for telling a very difficult story, but a story that needs to be told.
0: Well, I appreciate it. Thank you for your time. Talk again.
1: All right. Joe Petito, GabbyPetitoFoundation.org. America at Night. Back in a moment.
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8: Byron York, chief political correspondent at the Washington Examiner. The recent assassination attempt at the White House Correspondents' Dinner. Do you think that there has been really meaningful soul-searching or reevaluation in any way of our politics in light of a third attempt to kill the president in the span of less than 2 years?
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1: You know, your heart has to go out for that guy. What a heartbreaking situation to find out your daughter is murdered by the boyfriend, and then for him to come home and pretend I left her there, she ran away, right? And then they found her body, and then subsequently he went missing, and then they found his body. He died of an apparent suicide. Just an absolutely heartbreaking situation. And situations like that, the only thing you can do is open up a foundation and sort of try and right some wrongs and try and help another young girl down the road, but your heart just breaks for him. And just while we're on domestic violence for a minute, it kills me when people say, why don't they just leave? It is such a gross misunderstanding of the actual situation. Again, it doesn't start off by the beatings. It starts off by controlling, just little controlling. Oh no. Do it this way. Oh no, I want your hair that way. Oh no, you have to wear it this way. Oh no, how dare you say that to me in public, right? That's how it starts. It starts very, almost innocently, and it builds and it builds and it builds to the point where you don't even know you're being controlled. And it just doesn't happen to, a certain type of woman. There are rich, powerful women who have been in abusive relationships. There are women of all socioeconomic backgrounds that have been in abusive relationships. And when you say, how come they just didn't leave, you have a total misunderstanding of what is actually going on. And for what a great idea to what if you come across a situation to ask the questions to sort of help figure out where they are in this relationship, because they don't even know where they are. And then, of course, maybe somehow it sparks something in their own mind. Quite brilliant. And I wish him all the best. And he's always welcome here. Because as a father of a daughter, right there before the grace of God go any of us. So GabbyPetitoFoundation.org. All right, moving on. Mark Chandler is the former deputy director for intelligence for the Joint Chiefs of Staff. He is our go-to in all of these situations. They're saying there is a deal. U.S. and Iranian officials have said final details are still being worked on. But President Trump and Iran's foreign minister both say they're close to an agreement. Now, previous potential deals have evaporated at the last minute. So we're going to talk to our guy, and he's going to read the tea leaves for us and tell us exactly what is going on, how close are we, and what are we to believe, and what does he think going forward. So we'll do all of that coming up. Next hour, we're going to talk to Jonathan Horn, our historian, about Thomas Jefferson and the writing of the Declaration of Independence. That's always interesting as well. And then Theo Lewis Clark, Hollywood exec for a day. And then, of course, phone calls. America at Night, we're just getting started. Thanks for staying up late. Back in a moment.
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6: Some warm weather to kick off the weekend, then some rain and storms around on Saturday night. Clear skies tonight, lows in the mid-60s. Sunshine on Saturday, a high of 88. Showers and thunderstorms Saturday night. Some of the storms could have heavy rain in spots, here low 63. Some widely scattered storms on Sunday morning. The afternoon turns sunny, highs up in the mid-70s. From the Weather Channel, I'm meteorologist Mark Thibodeau, WLS AM 890, with another update in 30 minutes.
7: Fox News, I'm Chris DeMeo. A peace deal between the U.S. and Iran appears close, but both sides are saying different things about the agreement.
8: Iranian media says billions in sanctions relief would be available up front at the signing. The Trump administration says not so fast.
9: Vice President J.D. Vance says Iran will not be receiving any cash up front or sanctions relief for signing the Memorandum of Understanding.
7: Fox's Lucas Tomlinson at the White House. A children's lemonade stand in Boston is robbed. The hunt for the suspects underway.
10: Cops say two children were engaged in the time-honored American tradition of setting up a table and selling lemonade when a pair of suspects robbed their sales, reported to be about $50. Authorities say the suspects are themselves young, about 14 and 11 years old.
7: Fox's Eric Sean. 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
11: How did I lose weight? And I did. Lean, right here. I did. I love this stuff. 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
15: The Chicago Fire are taking a break from the MLS season for the World Cup, but they'll be back on WLS on July 16th against the Vancouver Whitecaps.
16: 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That's 844-262-4729.
17: Well, it was just a couple of days ago that a U.S. Apache helicopter crashed near the Strait of Hormuz, downed by an Iranian drone. And it looks like things were going to escalate. And now we are on the cusp of a deal. U.S. and Iranian officials say that the final details are still being worked out. But both President Trump and Iran's foreign minister both say they're close to an agreement. Well, the person to go to in a situation like this is our go-to, a retired U.S. Marine Corporal, a U.S. Marine intelligence officer and a former deputy director for intelligence for the Joint Chiefs of Staff, Mark Chandler. Welcome back to America at Night.
18: Hi, McGraw. Thanks for having me again.
17: Read the tea leaves for us. What does all this mean? Where are we?
18: Well, I would say that we're probably the closest we've been to a deal in the entire ceasefire for about the last 2 months now. But I want to caveat that, because when everybody's talking about a deal, this is not the final deal. This is just a memorandum of understanding that we're going to agree to talk about things we need to make a deal about. So,
17: at least that's a step in the right direction. Maybe it's to more solidify the already very limited ceasefire deal we have on now. They are the deal's limited in what we know, but we can piece together that it looks like the U.S. is going to release some sanctions on Iran, and Iran is going to open up the Strait of Hormuz.
18: Well, and those are two key points, McGraw, and I'm glad you brought those up, because here's a couple of things with that. Iran definitely needs sanctions relief. The blockade that we've had going on for several weeks now is having a negative impact on Iran. They're feeling that. But at the same time, that gives the U.S. leverage. We need the Strait of Hormuz open. The world needs the Strait of Hormuz open to kind of alleviate some of the economic pressure that Iran has been able to put on the world. And that's kind of Iran's leverage. So you've got two leverage points, the sanctions, the blockade, working against the Strait of Hormuz. So who's going to loosen that leverage that they hold over the other first? And what the U.S. needs to push for is opening those Straits of Hormuz before they take off the pressure from Iran. Remember, the pressure, the military pressure at first, then the economic pressure that the U.S. put on Iran is what ultimately drove Iran to be more amenable to having this MOU. So we need to hold off on our relief to ensure that Iran opens the Straits of Hormuz.
17: And apparently the nuclear discussion will be then negotiated going forward. So assuming that everyone agrees to this and assuming everyone does what they say, sanctions will be released, the Strait will be opened, and we're kind of back to square one. Now nobody has any leverage over anybody. What would encourage Iran to make a deal if the sanctions are lifted and the Strait of Hormuz is open?
18: And there you go with the $64,000 question. And that's kind of the crux of the matter. If we take away our leverage, Iran takes away theirs. But remember, Iran can still control the tempo by quickly saying they're closing the Straits of Hormuz. All the insurance companies will raise their rates. Ships won't go through, and we're right back to where we are today. So what this does is it really gives Iran more time to stall. That's the Iranian negotiation tactic. Take you up to a point, say we're going to make an agreement, let's talk about that agreement some more, and we're going to buy time. And if this does go out for 60 days, like they're talking, to be able to work on the nuclear aspects of the deal, then Iran just buys 60 more days of sanctions relief. They're able to regenerate part of their military, their missile force, their drone forces, protect their leadership more. And don't forget, they've had 8 weeks of pretty much no massive bombing campaign going against them. So they've been moving military assets and protecting themselves for 8 weeks now. They'll get 60 more days of that with also money coming in at the same time. So that actually plays in Iran's favor. And at the end of the day, they can say, no, we're not going to make this nuclear deal. Let's push this 60 more days and keep doing that and pushing it in 30, 60-day increments.
17: I mean, you're basically explaining, and I hate to use this ridiculous analogy, but it's sort of like Lucy with the football in the Peanuts.
18: That's perfect, McGraw. Actually, I'm going to use that because that's exactly what's going to happen. You know, you can say Lucy's moving that football on Charlie Brown anytime, or they're moving the goalpost as we keep working down. You know, a couple of times I've talked about you can't want a deal so bad that you're afraid to walk away from it. If you get a bad house deal, if we're talking with a guy that does a lot of real estate, and, you know, and he wants this deal so bad he doesn't walk away, he's going to go to the seller's terms. And we have to be careful not to do that in this case, because in the long game, you still have a lot of factors that gives Iran strategic control, that longer term control, the Strait of Hormuz, the proxy forces, even though they're saying they're not going to support them, their long range missile forces. There's a lot that I would say still needs to come out or be put in a deal that would make this a good deal to have a positive strategic impact for the West, the Gulf states, and the United States.
17: Yeah, forget what President Trump says when he says what he says. It's his actions, right? And his actions are he's been reluctant to send in troops. He's been reluctant to bomb even more. And so he has signaled in every way, shape, or form that he has been itching for some type of deal.
18: Yeah, he wants a deal. And I'm not a politician. I'm not a political guy. But you've got to understand that economics and politics are impacting the United States negotiating position to a degree. You just can't. And Iran knows that. Iran is trying to play up a little bit on this. And if they can drag this out, they believe that the United States will be more amenable to a deal because they don't want to re-enter military conflict. Even though, you know, in my best intelligence advice and what I see, you know, through my military background, we can actually drive a better deal home through military force. We can gain a better advantage that way and show more deterrence, kind of regain that leverage.
17: Because if the strait is reopened and the sanctions are off, we're right back to basically the same situation, even though Iran's been bombed to smithereens. We're basically back to the day before we started bombing. They still have their enriched uranium. They can still reconstitute all these things, and the sanctions are off.
18: Yeah, exactly. And here's the thing with that. What Iran has done is they changed the paradigm in what they've done with controlling the Straits of Hormuz. I don't know that Iran truly realized the power they had by being able to close the Straits of Hormuz, but they've seen the reaction in the United States. They've seen the global reaction, and they know that that is an extremely powerful tool. They've used it, so they're not going to hesitate to use it again or threaten to use it again, and that's going to create a lot of turmoil. You have to take away their ability, and that's military ability and their will to do so, to interfere with shipping in the international waterways of the Strait of Hormuz. And right now, I don't see anything that does that.
17: Where is the Israel component in all of this?
18: Well, that's an interesting dynamic, because you have the historic animosity, or actually pure hatred, that Iran has against Israel. But they're using their primary proxy, the Lebanese Hezbollah, to attack Israel. They've been doing that since the early 80s. The problem that Iran wants is they want to link the Lebanese Hezbollah and Israeli ceasefire to an overall deal. Israel doesn't want that. And in my assessment, it should not be that way, because Hezbollah, if we recall about a week and a half ago, actually turned down any ceasefire deal. So Hezbollah is going to continue to attack Northern Israel. You cannot hamstring Israel from defending itself. And so you have to look at that. And hopefully the U.S. isn't going to hamstring Israel from defending itself. They can stop them from attacking Iran and say, hold off, we're working on a deal. But the Hezbollah fight, that has to be treated separate, has to be delinked from any Iran-U.S., Iran-Israel aspect of any kind of ceasefire arrangement. Because Hezbollah, unfortunately, is not going to stop attacking Israel. They're just not going to do it.
17: We know that Hezbollah is a proxy for Iran, but do they take their orders from Iran? I mean, how much does Iran control Hezbollah?
18: I would say Iran controls Hezbollah and pushes them to attack Israel about 75% control. When I say control, I'm not necessarily talking command and control, although there's a lot of Iranian advisors intermixed with Hezbollah, but they're going to follow Iran's wishes about 75% of the time. The other 25%, Hezbollah is going to work itself. There's, you know, extreme hatred from Hezbollah against the Israelis. So that's one aspect. Plus, Hezbollah wants to try to not fall under any Lebanese government or Lebanese army control. So that 25% is independent, but focused on Hezbollah control in southern and eastern Lebanon. The other aspect that we have going is if Israel wants Hezbollah to attack, they will attack. They use them to help divert attention away from Iran and to continue to kind of the death of a thousand cuts against Israel. So Hezbollah, Iran, that's a strong symbiotic relationship, but not 100% following orders. They have some independence.
17: We're talking to Mark Chandler. He's a retired U.S. Marine intelligence officer, former deputy director for intelligence for the Joint Chiefs of Staff. He's now a professor and director of government relations for the National Intelligence Community at Coastal Carolina University, and fast becoming my favorite when it comes to things like this. They keep saying because of the infrastructure that has been destroyed during the bombing campaigns, Mark Chandler, that if you open up the Strait of Hormuz, we're not going to get back to the capacity where we were before the Strait was closed and before the bombing. What are you hearing?
18: So in the capacity inside Iran or the shipping capacity?
17: Both. I mean, yeah, the actual oil fields and everything.
18: Well, the oil fields, the Arab states, the Gulf states, they've got to work on some of the damages that Iran caused, which, by the way, is another leverage point that Iran controls since they took the gloves off and attacked all of those. So they've got to protect those. They've got to get shipping or get the oil fields back to 100% capacity and start moving those ships through. The key component here is going to be the rates that the insurance companies charge those shipping companies to get their ships through there. If they feel it's safe, the rates will come down. Lloyd's of London is a big one that does that. If they don't, they're not going to, you know, you're not going to have the free flow. There's going to have to be some validation, verification that Iran is truly not going to attack the ships going through. So you got to get that going, get the ships out, get the ships in, and start the free flow. Used to be hundreds of ships a day going through that, through the Strait of Hormuz. As for the Iranian infrastructure, you know, they're maxed out on their storage capacity right now, and there could be some long-term damage, although I think we're right on the edge of long-term damage to the Iranian oil infrastructure. Kargami was a big discussion point. You know, they've had to slow their production because they're running out of storage, but if they can get the sanctions relief, the blockade lifted, all that oil starts flowing out of there. And so their allies are happy. They're getting money for it, and their storage levels, they can then get that capacity back in there. So there's some things working there. Their military, a lot of that infrastructure has been taken down, but I'm not going to be hyperbolic and talk about everything's been destroyed, everything's been decimated. It hasn't. They still have hundreds, if not low-level thousands of ballistic missiles and those attack drones. So you still have that threat that exists from Iran to the entire region.
17: So they want a deal to release the pressure and get the oil flowing again. That's why they
18: exactly.
17: want to make a deal. Yeah.
18: Yeah. If they can get that out of there, then what that does, they relieve that pressure. Then that buys them time to fill it up at for any kind of future conflict that comes this way, since they know how the U.S. is going to act now.
17: Yeah. We got about 2 minutes left in this segment, Mark Chandler. We keep hearing stories about how the United States doesn't have the stockpile of missiles and that we're going to run short or we're low. What does that make any sense to you? And how true is that?
18: Well, you would look from the outside looking in, you would say, wow, we've shot thousands of bombs and missiles and we're doing all of this. There's a couple of things. One, we have war plans. I'm not going to release any sensitive information. We have war plans and we know the types of munitions and how much we need. So we go through that. This is one of them that we had on the shelf. We have something called a war reserve stock. We're not going to dip into that. I haven't heard anyone talk about us breaking into the war reserve stock. So we still have enough weapons and munitions to, say, take on a major power such as China should they try to make a move against Taiwan or North Korea. So we still have that. Yes, we've depleted a lot. We have to get our military industrial base really ramped up. You know, that's fallen down through several administrations. We've got to get that going to kind of start feeding back in there. But I would say my assessment is we're sitting good. We're not sitting perfect on munitions, but we're sitting good. We're not in a danger at this time.
17: Well, we're all sitting better now that you've had a chance to impart some wisdom on us for the last 15 minutes. Mark Chandler, retired U.S. Marine Corps intelligence officer, former deputy director for intelligence for the Joint Chiefs of Staff. He now is a director of government relations for the National Intelligence Community at Coastal Carolina University. I don't know how you get that on your business card, but Mark Chandler, keep your cell phone on. We reserve the right to call you back at any time. Great insight, great information. Be safe, and thanks for checking in.
18: Thank you, McGraw. I appreciate the time.
17: You got it. America at Night, back in a moment.
19: America at Night with McGraw Millhaven, where the nation comes to talk.
12: America's turning 250. 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And we are celebrating with NASCAR. 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

0: the forecast for Sunday in Washington, D.C., they're calling for a high of 92 with a 50% chance of rain. More in the afternoon. Afternoon, it starts to really pick up. And then after 6 o'clock, it looks like it starts to pick up. So if you're planning on heading to the UFC fight in the White House lawn, I would bring something. I would bring some type of parka or parka or rain poncho of some kind, because a high of 92. I'd also bring bug spray as well. We'll see how it all works out. America's split on whether they like this thing or not. According to, I was just reading this. Where's the polling on this thing? I just had it here 2 seconds ago. Where did it go? Where did it go? Oh, here you go. A YouGov poll found that 51% of Americans disapprove, 17% of Americans approve of this UFC. And they're getting some controversy over the uniforms of the round girls, I guess. The ones who hold up the round cards. They're saying that they are dressed in the American flag. Now, it's controversial because I don't know if it's an American flag. Stripes and stars, is that technically the American flag? But flag etiquette is very clear that you are not supposed to wear the American flag as a as clothing. You're not supposed to desecrate it in any way, shape, or form. When you fly it on your house, you can keep it up at night just as long as you have a light on it. There are certain specific etiquette rules for the flag. Some people critical that those uniforms on those flag girls or those round girls might be crossing the line. I don't know. It's a controversy. We can talk about it in the third hour with Open Phones. We're getting started. Talk a little history. Thomas Jefferson's writing of the Declaration of Independence. The early drafts. Our executive director is Alex Hinton. Our engineer tonight is Tom DeLay. Tom DeLack.
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9: Wet and stormy weather returning to the area by Saturday night. We'll see a generally clear sky tonight, lows in the mid-60s, sunshine on Saturday, a high of 88. Showers and some thunderstorms on Saturday night. Heavy rain, the biggest concern. There could be an isolated strong storm in a few spots. Overnight low drops down to 63, up to an inch of rain possible Saturday night. Some widely scattered storms possible Sunday morning, then sunshine, cooler. Highs mid-70s. From the Weather Channel, I'm meteorologist Mark Thibodeau, WLS AM 890, with another update in 30 minutes.
5: On the verge of an agreement, I'm Lisa Lacera, Fox News. The U.S. and Iran about 85% of the way there in greenlighting a deal that would end the conflict. But the administration says Iran gets no incentives before signing it.
10: Vice President J.D. Vance posted, quote, "The Iranians are not receiving any cash and no funds are being released for simply signing a deal or attending a meeting. If the Islamic Republic of Iran meets its obligations, then economic benefits will flow to them and to the entire region. The bulk of the details are outstanding, though the administration says Iran needs to open up the Strait of Hormuz, that its frozen assets won't be released until it reaches certain performance metrics. Its nuclear program will be dismantled, and it'll stop funding terrorist groups across the region."
5: Fox's Rich Edson in Washington. President Trump says the U.S. strike has killed the leader, Trende Arangua. The president posting on Truth Social, the U.S. has killed Nino Guerrero. Trende Arangua has been labeled by the U.S. as a terrorist organization. Guerrero was charged in New York federal court with racketeering, conspiracy, and other crimes, including support to terrorists and offenses that go back more than 10 years. A key surveillance tool set to expire in about an hour.
11: There's worry about unprecedented vulnerabilities this summer. A bipartisan coalition tanked an emergency FISA extension in Congress. FISA siphons the calls, emails, and texts of foreign intelligence targets. But a court ruling says the government can still track suspect communications, despite a lapse in the law. However, it's unclear if telecommunications companies will provide digital breadcrumbs to the government, lacking a congressional safeguard.
5: Fox's Chad Pergram. Democrats voted against the measure because they want Bill Pulte, the acting director of national intelligence, to be removed, arguing he doesn't have the intelligence experience for the job. 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
5: Charlie Kirk's accused killer was back in court in Utah.
25: Tyler Robinson and his defense team in Utah County Court tried to make their case that prosecutor Christopher Ballard violated the court's gag order by responding to media inquiries about the defense's characterization of an ATF ballistics report, which they say was misleading. Ballard testifying,
26: "The goal of these interviews was to respond to the specific media inquiries that were being generated by the misinformation that was circulating about the bullet testing."
25: The judge also hearing arguments on a defense motion to block hearsay evidence in the capital murder case. Jeff Manasso, Fox News.
5: The judge will make a decision on the motions later this month. The trial date has not been set, and Robinson has yet to enter a plea. The judge has awarded Blake Lively some legal fees, but no punitive damages in her lawsuit against fellow actor and director Justin Baldoni. Lively sued Baldoni in 2024, claiming he defamed her after she accused him of sexual misconduct during the filming of the movie It Ends With Us. Lively and Baldoni settled the bulk of their dispute last month, just as a trial was about to start. Your food delivery app might be replacing more waiters at restaurants.
27: DoorDash, one of the world's leading food delivery and ordering apps, announces the debut of an artificially intelligent chatbot that takes your order. They call it Ask DoorDash, and it is designed to end the need for scrolling through restaurant options and menus. Now the platform says you can just tell the chatbot what you're in the mood to eat, but it goes beyond your dinner desires. The chatbot will also work with grocery orders, even allowing users to upload photos or paste links to recipes for the AI to arrange for you to buy ingredients and have them delivered.
5: Fox's Eben Brown. I'm Lisa Lacera. This is Fox News.
28: How did I lose weight? And I did. 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I love this stuff. 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
3: Choice you might think is, why not John Adams? Well, turns out John Adams is pretty busy. He's doing things that people think are more important. And that sort of gets down to the basic point that nobody at the time thought writing the Declaration of Independence was a very important job, because they were actually trying to declare independence and no one realized how important these words would become. But there is a famous story that John Adams stops and says, tries to convince Jefferson to write it. And he gives him three reasons. One, he says, you're a Virginian and Virginia's the biggest colony. Two, I'm obnoxious and people don't like me as much as they like you. And three, you are a beautiful writer. And that is true. And people had already begun to recognize this about Jefferson, that he had a really special talent for writing.
4: Do we know how long it took him to write it?
3: You know, it's interesting because we like to think, as we sit around and imagine Jefferson drafting this document, he's renting rooms in a brick house in Philadelphia. He's staying on the second floor. He's using a portable writing desk. And we have this image of him, I think. Some of it comes from the musical 1776 of him ripping up drafts and tearing things up and suffering through writer's block. But the truth is, that's not the way it went. He wrote very quickly. He wrote very efficiently. And in John Adams' estimate, he finished a draft in about a day or two. Now, that may not be accurate. It may have taken Jefferson a little bit longer, but it didn't take him very long to write the most important words in American history.
4: So I get that he was supposed to write the Declaration of Independence. They were supposed to put down, I guess, on paper why we wanted to declare our independence from the king. But was it left to him to sort of figure out the argument? I mean, they told him, go write the argument why we should leave?
3: Well, in a sense, these arguments had been coming together for a long time. And Jefferson himself had been keeping a log, I think we could think of it that way, of reasons of why the king was acting like a tyrant and why he had lost the right to be able to rule over America. Now, of course, we have that preamble today with the opening paragraphs of the Declaration of Independence, which are the most famous paragraphs today. But at the time, interestingly enough, the part that people thought was more important were the reasons we were writing and stating for declaring independence, the sort of bill of unjust things that the king had done to the colonies.
4: Yeah, that's taxation without representation and all the quote-unquote grievances aimed at the king.
3: Exactly. That section, and it also includes sending foreign mercenaries, burning towns, unleashing other kinds of havoc upon the colonies. And these are the reasons that people are focused on. Now, of course, what becomes the most important in retrospect is the opening paragraphs where Jefferson writes those magnificent words that really do make the case for the right of rebellion.
4: So we hold these truths to be self-evident, that all men are created equal. They're endowed by their creator with certain unalienable rights. When you're saying when that was released, that wasn't the highlight of the Declaration of Independence?
3: Right. And in some sense, that isn't what people thought was the most important part of the document at the time. In fact, when that part of the document was submitted to the full Congress for edits, and they basically did a big group editing session where Jefferson was in misery watching the other delegates edit his words, that section received the fewest edits by far.
4: Interesting.
3: Because the delegates didn't deem it to be the most important part. But, of course, in hindsight, it has become the most important part, because Jefferson was able to state the values that make us Americans so clearly, so well, so elegantly, and so beautifully.
4: Talk about the slavery portion of this. How did all that come down?
3: You know, that's very interesting, because one of the things that Jefferson really wanted to put in the Declaration of Independence

0: is he kept in mind that he had to get everyone's support for this document. He was trying to express, as he put it, an expression of the American mind. And he didn't think it was his job to have any original ideas necessarily. But as it turned out, he did have one pretty novel argument he wanted to make. And that argument was that the king himself was personally responsible for the slave trade that had brought slaves into America. And this argument, as far as it went too far for many of the delegates in the Continental Congress, and they deleted this section from the Declaration of Independence. And Jefferson really took it pretty hard. He was pretty devastated. He really did want to include that that slavery had been the king's fault for introducing it in the colonies.
1: But if that would have stayed in, they never would have agreed to it, and it never would have been.
0: You know, that's exactly right. It was, in some sense, it was a distraction from the fact that they were trying to make the case for independence, and they needed a document that could unite America. Now, of course, the decision to declare independence had already been made 2 days before Congress agreed to the text of the Declaration. The Declaration just needed to explain the decision, and to have a section that was going to divide Americans at this point would have been the exact opposite of what you wanted. So much to Jefferson's chagrin, this is left on the cutting room floor.
1: Jonathan Horn with us, a historian, speechwriter, and he's a columnist for the Free Press, and he writes all about the 250th anniversary and the goings-on in Philadelphia and New York on his column in the Free Press, and it is a great read each and every week. When this is officially signed and announced, there is no C-SPAN, there is no breaking news, there is no 24-hour news channels. What was the reaction once it was officially agreed upon, signed, and then released?
0: Right, and that's a really good point. And one thing that doesn't happen right away is the signing part. That doesn't actually happen until August, and so that's held off. But word of the Declaration is printed and it starts to spread. But it takes a while because words traveled slowly back then, exactly as you said. One thing that it does do is it gets to George Washington's army, which is in New York. The British just brought a huge fleet, are approaching New York with a gigantic fleet, hundreds of ships. And there's going to be a major battle for New York. And Washington orders the Declaration to be read to his men. And actually, you know, it's something if your listeners want to try a fun activity, I think this July 4th, try reading the Declaration of Independence out loud. It actually reads really well when you read it out loud. Jefferson wasn't a great speaker, but he knew how to write for the ear, and it reads really well today, even now.
1: Even 250 years later, with the old English and everything else, it still makes sense today.
0: It still makes sense, and you can really get a flow, especially in that famous second paragraph. You can see that beyond that famous opening, which we all remember about, we hold these truths, the sentence keeps gaining power and power as he powers toward his conclusion that this is why we're declaring we have the right to rebel against the British.
1: Was Jefferson then propelled to stardom because of this, or did his reputation take a slower ascension?
0: That's a great question, because the truth is, at first, very few people knew that Jefferson himself had written these words. Jefferson told some people, and people, of course, in the Continental Congress were aware, but nobody realized that the words were destined for greatness. And it wasn't until some years had passed, well after the Revolutionary War, that the people began to realize that the words and the authorship of the Declaration of Independence were going to transform Jefferson into an apostle of liberty. And of course, by the time Jefferson died, is the thing he was most proud of ever doing in his whole life.
1: Mm. What happened to his desk where he wrote the Declaration of Independence?
0: You know, he left that to his grandson-in-law, and it is now in the Smithsonian, and it's actually on special exhibit right now. If you're in Washington, D.C., you can come see it at the Smithsonian Castle.
1: While we're talking about all of this, Jonathan Horn, I love your column at the Free Press, and you make note that Ronald Reagan's favorite famous speech in front of the Brandenburg Gate was this week, one of the great American speeches of all time. But apparently, the Mr. Gorbachev tear down this wall, he was he was implored not to say that, but he hand wrote that into his speech, and you can see that at the Reagan Library.
0: Right, and he had one. There, you know, the speech writing staff was with Reagan on that line. It was everyone else who didn't want him to say it. And I want to give a special shout out to Peter Robinson, who was Ronald Reagan's speechwriter for that speech, and one of the most wonderful speechwriters and wonderful men who really stayed with Reagan and helped Reagan deliver that line, which they both felt was really important to do.
1: Yeah, now that the wall has fallen, you can stand on that exact spot where he gave that speech. In terms of speeches, that was probably one of the great presidential speeches of all time, was it not?
0: Oh, absolutely, and that really just shows the power of words, and it does connect back to what Jefferson was doing with the Declaration of Independence and shows the power of words to move ideas in a democracy like ours.
1: Yeah. Jonathan Horne, you are always welcome here Friday night, a little stroll down history lane with you. His column in the Free Press is a must. Also, his book that came out just about a year ago, The Fate of the Generals, MacArthur, Wainwright, and the Epic Battle for the Philippines is available where all books are sold. Jonathan, thanks for staying up late on a Friday night. Good luck, and we'll continue to read you at the Free Press.
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1: You got it, Jonathan Horne. I'm telling you, it's a great, great column because each week he sort of talks about this week, what happened this week 250 years ago. And thefreepress.com, Jonathan Horne, is a friend of the show. He comes on quite a bit. All right, stay right there. We got Theo Lewis Clark in the green room waiting to play Hollywood Exec for a Day. Stay right there. America at Night, back in a moment.
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1: A Chicken Whisperer is with us this morning at WLSA Made 90. So you're doing some work last night, some accounting work.
12: If you could count it that, yeah.
1: And you're tallying up the amount of money that you basically embezzled from others.
12: I've fleeced.
1: Over your kids' popcorn sales and the troops' popcorn sales when you're out there strong-arming families just trying to go to the Jewel shopping. What happens? You got somebody knocking on your door.
12: I heard a little tap, tap, tap on the sliding glass door. So I'm hearing this tap, tap, tap on the window glass there, and I'm kind of looking around like, what's going on? Same thing happens again, tap, tap, tap. I look over, and I'm looking, and there is one of the chickens tapping on the glass door.
1: Did you ask the chicken if she was game? No, it had to be a hen.
12: So, yeah. So the hens out there, and I don't remember one. I think this is Mother Clucker. So I open the door.
1: That's the name of his chicken, Mother Clucker.
12: And I'm sticking my head out, and I'm looking at her, and she's looking up at me. She immediately starts leading me. So we're going to the back of the property, and we're headed towards the chicken coop, the hen house.
13: I thought she was taking you to the promised land.
12: What had happened was the wind had blown the door shut on the chicken coop. And so there's the other two idiots sitting there and just kind of looking up at me like, you big dummy, you locked this out.
1: So the chicken came and knocked on the window to tell you that the coop wasn't open.
12: Exactly.
14: And that little Timmy was stuck in the well.
12: Yes. Well, that was a separate issue.
1: God bless you, Nick, the Chicken Whisperer.
12: Chicken Whisperer.
1: Yeah.
12: Lord.
1: And wouldn't it be amazing if your kids were as smart as your chickens?
15: Cock and a walk, baby.
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1: All right, text line is open. 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That's 1-844-262-4729. From New Mexico, you know, Donnie Jr. selected the garb. He selected the garb for the ring girls with the outfits. They're not flags, but they're flag-like. I know the controversy is you're not supposed to desecrate a flag, but is a flag a skirt with red and white stripes? Is a flag a skirt with red and white stripes and a blue background and white stars? I don't know. I think that flag etiquette is probably up to each individual person. I take great respect in the flag. I fly my flag, and I have a light on my flag, and I have been flying a flag in my house for years and years and years and years. So I'll leave that to other people to get all. I'll leave it to their own. What do they say? If you have to ask, you know the answer, right? Am I doing right? Is this wrong? If you have to ask, you know the answer. Texas, I'm so fed up with Trump saying one thing about Iran one day and something completely different the next day. It's all a money game. This one's from Alabama. Trump never said he was going to blow up Karg Island. He said that he was going to take Karg Island, meaning boots on the ground. All right. Great Falls, Montana. What was the name of that barbecue sauce? Blues Hog. Got started in the Ozarks, Tennessee, and then the Ozarks. And I believe it's nationwide. It might not be everywhere nationwide, but I know that the guy who started Blues Hog took it nationwide. If you can't get it at your local barbecue enthusiast store, you can certainly get it online. Blues Hog. Here's one from New York, BG. Democrats and the media are going crazy. God bless America. All right. Here's one from the 314. Bill Cleveland is 111 years old. No, he's not. He's like 50. Maybe he's 40. New Fairfield, Connecticut. This war is just an Epstein files diversion period. Epstein was unfortunately a powerful, manipulative man. All right. There you go. Here's one. I will not be tuning into your radio show tonight. I'm not a fan of Mr. Wonderful. You know, I got a lot of grief for putting Mr. Wonderful on. I mean, a lot of grief. I was fried on the text line, a couple of voicemails along the way. Apparently not everybody likes Mr. Wonderful. Who knew? I love him. I think he's great. We'll leave you with this one. In St. Cloud, Minnesota. Love your show. Always informative, interesting, and entertaining. Hats off to you and your producers and your staff. I also love the saxophones in your music bumpers. That's from Rick in St. Cloud. How about that? Stay right there. It's Friday night. We got to play Hollywood Exec for a Day. You can play along at home. We'll have the home version for you coming up here in mere moments. Stay right there. America at Night. Back in a moment.
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3: Return of some rain and storms on Saturday night, but most of the daytime hours look relatively dry this weekend. Clear overnight, a low of 64, sunny on Saturday, a high of 88, showers and some thunderstorms overnight Saturday. Some could have heavy rainfall, your low 63, up to an inch of rain. Some early storms on Sunday afternoon turns generally sunny, a high of 74. From the Weather Channel, I'm meteorologist Mark Thibodeau, WLS AM 890, with another update in 30 minutes.
4: Fox News, I'm Deborah Valentine. Violence continues despite an impending peace agreement between the U.S. and Iran. Fox's Lucas Tomlinson.
5: A senior administration official says the White House is 80% of the way there to signing a memorandum of understanding with Iran to kickstart a new 60-day implementation period.
4: It calls in part for the reopening of the Strait of Hormuz and the lifting of the U.S. blockade. A mass shooting in Midland, Texas. One person killed, 10 others hurt. Fox's Kristen Goodwin.
6: The Texas Department of Public Safety revealing the suspect who was killed after opening fire on officers and bystanders in downtown Midland was wanted for the attempted murder of a peace officer during a vehicle pursuit in the city earlier this week.
4: The shooter, identified as 45-year-old Victor Mata Villarreal, was found dead after barricading himself inside of a building. President Trump says the leader of Trinidad and Tobago is dead. 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
9: So the New York Times has once again platformed Hassan Piker, being interviewed in very sort of polite terms about assassinations of business executives, including the CEO of a healthcare company gunned down in cold blood, allegedly at the hands of a young man who has something of a cult following among some on the dirtbag left.
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11: Oh, man, I love this guy. 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
12: Thank you, Ray, and I appreciate you still holding on to me.
11: How do you get your mind wrapped around everything that's going on? Now, it's changed a little bit as far as social media, the media, bets, and things like that, but still, It's a big stage. It's the moment of your life. How do you keep that in check?
13: We were pretty loose, you know, going down into New Orleans. You know, the media created a lot of anxiety because of McMahon and some of the alleged things that he said on the radio. And I have to tell you, my best memories were of the days leading up to it. And I remember, you know, some of my running buddies then. Mike Tomczak was my roommate on the road, and I was really good friends with Tom Thayer. And we had an actor friend, Adrian Zemed, who's from Chicago.
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13: 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And like the one of my memories, and you can ask Tom Thayer this, and I don't even know how it came up, but our limo driver's name was Bobby. And Bobby made the mistake of telling us he had a penile implant. The whole week, Thayer's telling, you better show us, Bobby, or I'm going to beat the bejesus out of you. I mean, it's just, you know.
11: Tim, this conversation brought me places today I just didn't think it was going to go.
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15: Yeah, you betcha. Theo Lewis-Clark joins us from a secured bunker. Good morning, Theo Lewis-Clark.
16: Hey, how you doing, man? I was just in the green room. I love the hors d'oeuvres. Excellent.
15: Whoa.
16: I really appreciate it.
15: All right, you got to back off the microphone, or we got to bring you down a little bit, because that ain't going to work. All right. By the way, Richard's not here today. Tom DeLack is filling in for Richard, so he's some new meat for us in today's game. Here's how the game is played. Theo Lewis-Clark comes in. He is our Hollywood executive for the day, and he has three vehicles, three movies. Two of them are actual movies that have been greenlit by actual Hollywood executives. One of them has been created by his mind. We have to figure out which one is the real ones and which one is the fake one. You can play along at home. All you have to do is type 1, 2, or 3 to 1-844-2-McGraw, and you can try and pick the winner, and we will have the results at the end of the segment. Without further ado, Theo Lewis-Clark, the floor is yours.
16: And the audience has been doing quite well, actually, for sure. How's my sound now? Is it too powerful?
15: It's a little hollow, but we'll deal with it. Go ahead.
16: Okay, cool. All right. So number one, a news anchor suspects her father's fiance may be a murderous con artist. Trying to prove it leads her down a very dangerous path. Or is it number two, a romance novelist lands on a jungle adventure with the cover model of the book she's just written. And now after she's abducted by an eccentric billionaire in search of a lost treasure. Or is it number three, a renowned weapons specialist created the first DNA-targeted missile, but he faces a moral dilemma when the CIA tells him it's his childhood friend who's been identified as the first one to die from the missile.
15: Oh, my goodness.
16: Oh, my God. You guys have no idea. I'm stumping this audience. I'm stumping you. I'm stumping the new guy, Tom, Alex. You won't win. So it's awesome. This is the deep dive. Yeah, I'm ready.
15: It is number one. Text 1 to 844-2-McGraw. Text 2 to 844-2-McGraw. Or text 3 to 1-844-2-McGraw. And you can play along at home. All right, what's our deep dive today?
16: The deep dive is, in honor of the 40th anniversary of the classic Ferris Bueller's Day Off.
15: Oh, yeah.
16: Gotta do it. 40 years ago yesterday, Sarah Jessica Parker's husband, Matthew Broderick, made the iconic film that made him an icon for forever. Okay? So, you know, of course, he did the producers on Broadway and other things.
15: Yeah.
16: So, number one, the screenplay was reportedly written in less than 1 week. Now, it was written by a guy named John Hughes. He's the architect of all the 80s teens, the 80s teen movies. Pretty in Pink, 16 Candles, The Breakfast Club. This guy wrote Ferris Bueller's Day Off in about 5 days. Pretty cool. Number two, the famous Ferrari. Remember the Ferrari in the film?
15: Sure.
16: It was a replica built on a different car chassis because real Ferraris were too expensive to destroy.
15: Certainly understandable.
16: They're like, no, they built it on a Ford Maverick. Remember the Ford Maverick? Well, they built it on a Ford Maverick chassis. Okay, number three. Remember the parade scene? The parade scene.
15: The famous iconic parade scene, sure, yeah.
16: Okay, so those were real spectators in downtown Chicago who had no idea that a movie was being filmed. They used them. They're like, oh, it's a parade going on. Let's use these people. Okay, number four. So I got a homework assignment for all of us. So turns out the Ferris Bueller's bedroom contains numerous hidden props and clues that hints that he's got a rebellious personality. So I don't even remember. That's a homework assignment for all of us. But in terms of his room, when he's talking to everybody, everybody's like, okay, everything in there is like he's a rebel. Okay, and number five, lastly, the museum montage was filmed inside the famous Arts Institute of Chicago, which saw a 300% surge in visitors after the first weekend of the movie's release.
15: I buy that. So yeah, no. Yeah.
16: The first weekend, they got an entourage of people.
15: There's also people, I just learned this because of this 40th anniversary, rediscovering Ferris Bueller's Day Off. People go to Cubs games dressed as Ferris Bueller. His girlfriend, and then Alan Ruck. They dress up in a Gordie Howe jersey, and the three people go to a Cubs game.
16: And Alan Ruck and Matthew Broderick are on a press junket right now talking about the movie.
15: I didn't know this. They had met. They were in the movie Bloxy Blues before Ferris Bueller's Day Off. Yeah. Well, and here's Blues. Yeah, which was, I think, a Neil Simon play or something.
16: Yeah, that's an Arnie movie, though. It's an Arnie
15: movie. Yeah. But I think Bloxy Blues was, I think it was a Neil Simon play originally, if I'm not mistaken. But do you know who they wanted to play Ferris Bueller but turned him down?
16: Tom Cruise.
15: Anthony Michael Hall.
16: Oh, 16 Candles.
15: Yeah. They wanted Anthony Michael Hall to play Ferris, but he passed him down, apparently due to scheduling conflicts.
16: 16 Candles and The Breakfast Club, Anthony Michael Hall.
15: Cameo by Ben Stein, Bueller, right? Remember that? They met Bueller.
16: Yeah.
15: Jennifer Grey was the sister. And then a cameo by Charlie Sheen, Charlie Sheen at the end of the movie. Yeah.
16: Look at one of the great.
15: I remember that. I remember where I was exactly when I went to go see that movie. It was Manhasset, Long Island at the Manhasset Movie Theater. And we went
16: to. Was Blues or 16 Candles?
15: No, Ferris Bueller's Day Off.
16: Oh, Ferris Bueller's Day Off. Okay,
15: yeah. I know exactly where I was, who I went with, and everything else. All right, so that's how you play Hollywood Exec for a day. Let's recap it, and then we'll go around the room and make our picks. Give us a rundown of the picks, Theo, one more time.
16: Is it number one, a news anchor suspects her father's fiance may be a murderous con artist? Trying to prove it, though, leads her down a very, very dangerous path. Or is it number two, a romance novelist lands on a jungle adventure with the cover model of the book she's just written after she's abducted by an eccentric billionaire in search of a lost treasure? Or is it number three, a renowned weapons specialist created the first DNA-targeted missile. But he faces a moral dilemma when the CIA tells him it's his childhood friend who's been identified as the first one to die from the missile. So, talk to me, gentlemen.
15: All right, let's go around the room. Alex, we'll start with you. What do you think?
17: This is a real doozy this week, Theo. But I think I'm gonna have to go with number one, the evil stepmother one.
15: Father, stepmother, con artist.
17: Yeah, that one. The first number option number one. I'm gonna say final answer. I'm gonna lock it in.
15: Final answer. All right, Tom. What do you say?
18: So number two strikes me as something that we might have seen on the Hallmark Channel, although it's not something that I watch with any regularity. So I'm just gonna go out there with number three.
15: All right. So Alex says number one. Tom says number three. That's Tom. The audience, overwhelming 82% of the audience says number one. So the audience says number one, as well as McGraw-Milhaven. I'll say number one as well. So Alex, the audience, and me all say number one. Tom says number three. Nobody says number two. Now,
16: nobody says number two.
15: Nobody says number two. For the reveal, we go to Theo Lewis-Clark.
16: Aroma. So number two, or since nobody said it, I like to say that one first. A romance novelist lands on a jungle adventure with the cover model of the book she's just written after she's abducted by an eccentric billionaire in search of a lost treasure. So you guys all thought I created that, right? That's what you're saying.
15: No, we think that's a real movie.
16: Oh, it is. The Lost City, 2022. Mm. Now, you're guessing the fake movie. You're guessing the fake movie, right? So yeah. You think this is the... Okay, so that is called The Lost City, 2022, starring Channing Tatum, Sandra Bullock, and Brad Pitt.
15: Mm. Kind of sounded movie. Like... I thought it was Romancing the Stone with Kathleen Turner and Michael Douglas.
16: No, it's called The Lost City. Sandra Bullock and Brad Pitt. So is it going to be Alex and the audience and McGraw, or is it going to be the newcomer, Tom, who's sitting in for Rich? Okay. A news anchor suspects her father's fiance may be a murderous con artist. Trying to prove it leads her down a very dangerous path. That's on Netflix. It's a thriller, Taiwanese psychological thriller, starring nobody you would know because I can't pronounce the names. It's a Taiwanese. That means Tom.
15: Hold on a second. What's the name of that movie?
16: Lost in Perfection.
15: Lost in Perfection. And it's on Netflix.
16: It's a Taiwanese psychological thriller called Lost in Perfection, which means Tom the newcomer, guessed me, a renowned weapons specialist, created the first DNA-targeted missile, but he faces a moral dilemma when the CIA tells him it's his childhood friend who's been identified as the first one to die from it. That's on Theo's world, and it's called... You should have stayed in touch with me.
15: If you just would have stayed in touch with me,
16: I wouldn't have to send the missile.
15: Thank goodness.
16: Way to go, Tom.
15: Thank goodness Tom was here or we would have been swept. How about that? That's how you play Hollywood exec Tom. For a day. The audience got stumped. Alex got stumped and I got stumped. So there you go. The audience was at 83%. It's about 83% now, still staying strong. Yeah. So there you go. Finally. Theo Lewis-Clark, have yourself a good day. Have yourself a good weekend. That's how you play Hollywood exec for a day. Thank you, sir.
16: Yeah, you too, man. Thank you.
15: There you go. Every Friday night, Hollywood exec for a day with Theo Lewis-Clark. Back to the text line. Listen to this one from New Mexico. Mr. Wonderful is a flaming jerk. The Great Salt Lake is drying up, and he wants to build a data center that will use millions of gallons to cool the equipment. Hope that he gets valley fever and coughs out his lungs. Well, that's not very nice. This one is from Illinois. I agree with St. Cloud, and I, too, love Mr. Wonderful. He has a huge philanthropic heart and wisdom that the critics obviously don't have. So there you go. We got that one going on. Text line's going crazy here. Let's see if we get a couple more here. We got a couple more minutes. Where did I leave off? Let's see here. Like you know, there are singular watches that can do multiple time zones, or he can use his phone like everyone else. What a pretentious sack of flesh. He may be rich, but it's lipstick on a pig. The actual people are sick of them and can't wait for the collapse. I think they're talking about Mr. Wonderful. Apparently he is not well loved. Here's another one. At noon, we'll have a peace deal signed. By early afternoon at 3:15, the peace deal will fall through. So I guess we're going to go back to and bomb into oblivion. 4:30, Iran has capitulated and the treaty will be signed soon. Let me tell you, after 20 years in the Navy, if we had a commander like this, he'd be tied up and flung to the sharks. The nicest thing I can say about Donald Trump, I can't read that. Never mind. Here's in Washington. Kind of does make you a liberal because you said he shouldn't talk to a female reporter like that. That makes me a liberal because I said the president of the United States shouldn't berate a female reporter or any a reporter like that. That's your definition of a liberal. Here's another one. How dare you suggest the American president be courteous? I know it's crazy. And then, according to financial records, Graham Platner's only customer is his oyster farm from his mother's restaurant. All right. There you go. anyway, it goes on from there. All right. It is America at Night on a Friday night. We got open phones. Next hour straight ahead. We'll come back and wrap things up. America at Night, back in a moment.
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0: All right, here's a trivia question for you. Elon Musk, now the first trillionaire. Who was the first billionaire? Elon Musk is the first trillionaire in 2026. John D. Rockefeller was the first billionaire 110 years ago in 1916. John D. Rockefeller was the first billionaire in 1916. Elon Musk, the first trillionaire. And for those of you who are playing along at home, what comes after trillionaire for the win? The next person, I guess it would be 2136 to get to this one. If it took 110 years to go from a billion to a trillion, then it'd take another 110 years, maybe, or maybe a week and a half. We'll have to wait and see. But what comes after trillionaire? Quadrillionaire. So you have trillionaire and then a quadrillionaire. No T in it. A quadrillionaire. Imagine being a billionaire in 1916. Imagine being a trillionaire in 2616. Holy mackerel. All right. Stay right there. Money's so high, it makes your nose bleed. All right. Well, you can turn every single one of these shows into a podcast. The crack staff here at America at Night will post it where all fine podcasts are held. And then you can subscribe, and it gets sent right to your phone every single time we update it. So go to where all fine podcasts are housed and search for America at Night. I'm McGraw Milhaven, and you can subscribe. It is as simple as that. Also, you can sign up for the text. Every single day, Alex sends out a text, gives you a rundown of the show. We give away barbecue recipes on it. We'll be giving away other things throughout the weeks and months and years to come. So it's a great way to stay connected to the show. Just text your name or your email or your phone number to 1-844-2-McGraw, and Alex will send you the link. 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Our executive director is Alex Hinton. Our engineer tonight is Tom DeLack. I'm McGraw Milhaven. This is America at Night on Westwood One.
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5: The weekend starts off nice Saturday, but some rain and storms again Saturday night. Clear skies into sunrise, your low 64. Sunny on Saturday, a high of 88. Showers and thunderstorms Saturday night. Some could have heavy rain, low 63, up to an inch of rain. Some early storms on Sunday. The afternoon turns sunny with a high in the mid-70s. From the Weather Channel, I'm meteorologist Mark Thibodeau, WLS AM 890, with another update in 30 minutes.
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6: The strikes. I'm Ted Lindner, Fox News. In a stunning reversal Thursday, President Trump abruptly called off a planned military strike against Iran, declaring that a peace agreement was within reach and that the time and place of the signing of that agreement would be announced shortly. Telling reporters Thursday at the Oval Office.
7: Probably have a signing maybe in Europe, and it's a great thing. Most importantly, we have a deal that Iran will never have a nuclear weapon, which was the whole purpose of what we had to go through to get this. So it was a big, very big thing.
6: Fox's Mark Meredith has more from the White House.
8: The news follows a day filled with threats as Trump himself warned massive airstrikes were hours away.
7: We have a signing soon, and the documents are in pretty final shape. So we'll see.
8: The president claims Iran is ready to abandon its nuclear program. Iran has spent months telling the world that's non-negotiable. Democrats say the president's on and off again threats show he has no exit strategy.
6: President Trump says Vice President J.D. Vance will be there for the signing of the deal. Today marks 10 years since the massacre of dozens at an LGBTQ nightclub in Orlando, Florida. Fox's Tanya J. Powers.
9: A decade has passed since 49 people were killed when a gunman opened fire inside the Pulse nightclub in Orlando, Florida, and an annual observance is planned. The Pulse Remembrance Ceremony will feature performances from local artists, including the Orlando Gay Chorus, and a special presentation by the city's Poet Laurie. A candlelight ceremony and reading of the 49 names will conclude the event. At the time of the massacre in 2016, it was the deadliest mass shooting in U.S. history. Recently, city officials unveiled updated plans for a permanent memorial that will feature a healing garden, reflecting pool, and tributes to those killed, and will be built on the site of the former nightclub. Tanya J. Powers, Fox News.
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11: Eliminated. I'm Deborah Valentine, Fox News. The leader of the notorious Trende Aragua gang is dead. President Trump says a swift and lethal kinetic strike killed Hector Rustin Ford Guerrero Flores. The U.S. had labeled the gang a terrorist organization. Defense Secretary Pete Hegseth posted on X that the strike occurred earlier in the week on a Trende Aragua compound in Venezuela. The U.S. says a deal with Iran to end their conflict is near. Iran's foreign minister posting on X, a deal has never been closer. Here's Fox's Lucas Tomlinson.
12: A senior administration official says the White House is 80% of the way there to signing a memorandum of understanding with Iran to kickstart a new 60-day implementation period. The Strait of Hormuz would be opened, the U.S. blockade lifted. Iranian media says billions in sanctions relief would be available up front at the signing. The Trump administration says not so fast. Vice President J.D. Vance says Iran will not be receiving any cash up front or sanctions relief for signing the memorandum of understanding. He adds, if the Islamic Republic of Iran meets its obligations, then economic benefits will flow to them and to the entire region.
11: U.S. officials say a deal could be announced this weekend. Lawmakers have failed to secure an extension for the surveillance tool FISA, which monitors all foreign intelligence information. It expires at midnight as the 2026 World Cup kicks off in the U.S. Congressman Jody Arrington of Texas on Fox Business's Maria Bartiromo's Wall Street.
13: Well, I think it's par for the course for Democrats, right? They're showing once again the links they'll go to obstruct this president. And once again, resorting to holding the American people's security hostage to do it.
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14: America's turning 250. God bless America. And we are celebrating with NASCAR. 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And you can win a pair of tickets to see NASCAR's return to the Chicagoland Speedway on America's birthday. 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
0: All right. The phone numbers are as follows. 1-844-2-McGraw. 1-844-462-4729. We've come to the end of the week. And a hour with phone calls and text messages. And we got quite a bit of voicemails coming up, so we'll get to all that. Latest news. We know earlier tonight we were talking about this with our military expert. Washington and Tehran have said that they're close to reaching a deal that would end the war. 3.5 months it's been going on, and it has strained the global economy. Both sides said the terms of the ceasefire deal have not been finalized. But Iran's foreign minister, Abbas Arkachi, said on Friday that an agreement has never been closer. President Trump hinted that the signing ceremony could happen as soon as this weekend. He has repeatedly said that the deals to resolve various aspects of the war were near, but those promises have so far failed to materialize. And then just, about 35 minutes ago, according to the New York Times, the U.S. military says Iran has launched multiple attack drones aimed at commercial ships passing through the Strait of Hormuz. Not a good sign if you are within mere moments of striking some type of memorandum of understanding that would open the Strait of Hormuz. American forces downed all of the Iranian drones in the recent hours. That's according to the statement from CENTCOM. So, in one instance, both sides are saying there's a deal imminent, and then the next minute you hear that Iran launched multiple drone attacks at a commercial

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2: Like, it's smooth sailing. CNN and CBS are under the same ownership now. We'll see how all this breaks out. Remember, I'm old enough to remember the AOL Time Warner merger, in which they said that this was going to revolutionize entertainment. The AOL Time Warner merger was perfect because AOL had the internet and Time Warner had TV, and they were going to merge those two things, and it was going to be change the face of media and how we consumed media, and it was the greatest thing in the world. And it turned out to be an epic disaster for all sorts of reasons. Who knows if this is going to have the same plight? The world has changed. That AOL Time Warner merger was 30 years ago. But I remember that very distinctly at that time. And I remember saying to myself with the AOL Time Warner merger, because that was, remember in the early days, you had to have Prodigy to get on the internet, or you had to have AOL to get email. And that was right around the time, like, you were just getting on the internet without that. And I remember thinking to myself, and I even said this to a couple people, I'm like, why do I need AOL? Why am I paying for AOL? Well, because it's your porthole to the internet. I was like, I know, but I can just get on the internet. I don't need to pay someone to get on the internet. No, but it's AOL and it's Time Warner. I was like, yeah, I understand that. But why do I need AOL? I'm paying for HBO. I like watching these Sopranos. What is AOL going to do for me? No, that gets you on the internet. I know, but I don't need AOL to get me on. No, you don't understand. So, of course, I was the idiot. But the smartest people in the room were clearly smarter than me. Turned out I wasn't the idiot that I thought I was on that instance. Right? I never understood it. This one, look, I don't know if $111 billion, it ain't my money. I'm not lending him the money to do this. Putting CNN and CBS under the same roof. I always get a little leery when people come in and say, oh, we're going to redo the news. The news is the news. The news is the news. How you write it, how you film it, sure. You want to film it from the left, you want to film it from the right, right? A talk show host has a desk, a chair, and a chair for the guest. There's not too many other ways you can spin a talk show, right? Oh, we're going to revolutionize talk shows. Well, what does that mean? You're not going to invite guests to sit down and talk? A talk show is a talk show. You want the band on the right? You want the band in the front? Do you want a band? Do you want a DJ? What do you want? Because the talk show is a talk show is a talk show. It's not what the set is. It's not. Well, remember, I go back to this so many times. When Katie Couric went to go anchor the CBS Evening News, we're going to create a whole new evening news. Really? Weren't you hired to sit down and just tell me the news? What does that mean? You're gonna create a whole new newscast. It's a newscast. Sit down and tell me the news. Right? It never made any sense to me. Oh, young people aren't watching the news, so we're gonna get young people to watch the news. How? By talking about Taylor Swift for the evening news? Just give me the news. I don't care who's watching. I want to be informed. The news shouldn't be given to me based on who's watching. The news should be more of the news. What's important to know as an American? But I digress. By the way, the United States beat Paraguay tonight in round one of Group D. 4-1, the final. So United States off on the right foot with the World Cup. I didn't get a note on how many empty seats there were at SoFi Stadium. But they said there were still tickets available today, so we'll wait and see how all that turns out. All right, here's the phone numbers. 314, 1-844-2-McGraw, 1-844-2-McGraw, 1-844-2-McGraw.

0: 844-262-4729. 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We love first-time callers. So don't be shy. Don't be intimidated. We'll give you plenty of room. We'll bump you up to the top. We don't screen, never will, never have, don't want to. 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We'll take a quick break, and we'll get to the phone calls. 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
2: 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It appears by its own numbers, the U.S. government seems insolvent. 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
1: All right, let's get to some voicemails. I shortchanged the voicemails last night. Let's go to John Doe number one. John Doe, what do you got for us?
2: The author, Tony Gibbons, edited a book called The Encyclopedia of Ships. That is a marvelous person to interview. He discusses ships from the Egyptians all the way to the present. It connects capitalism with global history and Centennial, that wonderful interview you just had on the other night. Tony Gibbons, Thunder Bay Press, San Diego, California, and the Encyclopedia of Ships. That person ties those other two books together beautifully.
1: All right. Good to know. We love author suggestions, guest suggestions. Absolutely. We'll put that in the hopper and see if we can reach out to him. Thank you very much. All right. Let's go to, we got Vancouver, Zwin. Zwin, what do you got for us?
3: I'm a sometime listener, first time caller, and I've enjoyed listening to you. It is definitely an interesting show, and it's cool that you got people from different perspectives calling in. I remember a couple of things I've heard you say in recent months. One of them was that America is so much more than what divides us. And as a caller coming from Canada, I want to include myself in that, because American culture is so intertwined within Canadian culture, and to a great extent, Canadian culture and American culture. McGraw, I think it's great that you got people coming from different perspectives, and I look forward to talking to you in person.
1: Yeah, thank you, Zwin. You know, I never knew we're huge in Canada. Canada's a huge. I mean, we got Vancouver, we got Montreal, we got everybody in between. We do well in Canada, and yes, we are we're more than cousins, right? I mean, we are attached at the hip, so to speak. There is a lot of United States and Canada, and Canada and the United States, and we are the best of friends. Very much so. Zwin, it's good stuff from Vancouver. William in Texas, hello.
4: I just heard that Elon Musk became the world's first trillionaire. Good for him. What I want to know is, will $1 trillion save your soul? Who knows?
1: Very ominous. Will $1 trillion save your soul? Interesting. Speaking of that, there was a story in the, I got so much grief on the text line and the voicemails and everything else. People were stopping me in the street today, angry with me because I had Kevin O'Leary from Shark Tank on talking about data centers. And then I opened up my Wall Street Journal, and I found this little story that you people might find a little interesting. A lot of people complaining about data centers. Well, a school district in Louisiana says some of its teachers will receive bonuses of more than $50,000 this year, thanks to an increased tax revenue linked to Facebook platforms. It's a data center construction project. Listen to this. This is Wall Street Journal. This isn't some, crank website on the outer reaches of the internet. This is the Wall Street Journal. Local officials say the windfall for teachers funded by a portion of the parish's sales tax reflects an influx of economic activity that is helping to revitalize a slumping region. The parish brought in $43 million in sales and used tax for the first 9 months of the current year, more than double last year's total, according to the Northwest Louisiana Finance Authority. Facebook has also separately made $22 million in tax payments to the parish in May. The bonuses, which for some teachers might be larger than their actual salaries, came at a moment when there is massive public opposition to data centers. Some places have even banned them outright, whether it's towns, counties, or states are talking about banning data centers altogether. More than half the respondents in a new Reuters poll said that they would oppose new data centers in their communities. So here's what happened in Richland Parish, Louisiana. An ordinance passed in 1968 let the school board collect 1% sales tax to fund teacher bonuses. The Richland Parish School Board said in the news release that teachers would get bonuses of as much as $51,000 this year, up from the maximum of $10,000 last year. Last year, $10,000 bonuses. This year, thanks to the Facebook data center they're building, $50,000 bonuses. It's unclear how many teachers will get the full $50,000 paycheck or bonus. Salaries in the school district range from $30,000 to $52,000, according to the latest data. As you can see, there's a huge benefit here for our people, said Scott Franklin, director of the parish's Chamber of Commerce, a former rice farmer. Franklin sold land for the data center to Facebook. Anybody that complains about teachers getting a $50,000 check, they can instantly lose all credibility with me. Meta and other tech companies have increasingly been seeking talking points to counter the surge of negative sentiment. When first announced, the plans for a 4 million square foot Louisiana data center called Hyperion, the state's economic development body said the $10 billion facility would directly create 500 local jobs, indirectly stimulate the creation of 1,000 more, and employ 5,000 workers in construction. It's unclear how many of those jobs will be long-term. Once fully built, data centers typically require relatively few employees to operate them, raising the prospect of at least some commerce that yielded this year's mega bonuses won't occur. I do know that there are all sorts of use taxes and or personal property taxes on businesses. When businesses buy equipment, there are often taxes on those equipment, and that's where a lot of this tax revenue will be coming from as they go further after the data center is already constructed. The company took advantage of new state and local tax breaks for purchase and lease of the data center equipment. Meta makes one annual tax payment to the Richland Parish that is equivalent to 1% of its purchases. Right? Just what I was saying. These computers, right? It's not like us where we buy a computer and hold on to it for 10 years. And bring it to the local shop and get it fixed.
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1: So they're buying these computers every 2 years. Meta made its first payment total $24 million. The local school district will get more than 50% of that payment. Once the construction is complete, reading straight from the Wall Street Journal, Meta will pay property taxes on the completed facility at a discounted rate. The company gets a tax abatement of 80% for a set number of years, but still has to pay 20% in the meantime. As part of the agreement, Meta has to employ a minimum of 500 people at the site at all times. Sales tax at the level may be somewhat temporary, but the property taxes will live forever, so says the director of the Chamber of Commerce. $50,000 bonuses for teachers in a parish in Louisiana because of the economic boon that a data center is bringing. You might be against it, but you can't argue that it's going to be a windfall for lots of places that need tax revenue. All right, stay right there. We'll get to more phone calls, more text messages. 1-844-2-McGraw, 1-844-262-4729. America at Night continues in a moment.
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6: Turns stormy as we get into Saturday night again. Could be some heavy rain in spots. A clear sky overnight, a low of 64. Sunshine on Saturday, a high of 88. Showers and some thunderstorms on Saturday night. Locally heavy rain in spots, up to an inch of rain, low 63. Some early rain and storms on Sunday, then turning sunny and cooler, a high of 74. From the Weather Channel, I'm meteorologist Mark Thibodeau, WLS, AM 890, with another update in 30 minutes.
7: Fox News, I'm Chris DeMeo. A peace deal between the U.S. and Iran appears close, but both sides are saying different things about the agreement.
8: Iranian media says billions in sanctions relief would be available up front at the signing. The Trump administration says not so fast.
9: Vice President J.D. Vance says Iran will not be receiving any cash up front or sanctions relief for signing the Memorandum of Understanding.
7: Fox's Lucas Tomlinson at the White House. A children's lemonade stand in Boston is robbed. The hunt for the suspect still underway.
10: Cops say two children were engaged in the time-honored American tradition of setting up a table and selling lemonade when a pair of suspects robbed their sales, reported to be about $50. Authorities say the suspects are themselves young, about 14 and 11 years old.
7: That's Fox's Eric Sean reporting. 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
16: You betcha. Text, phone calls, and voicemails. We got some more texts here coming in. Here's one from Connecticut. Your caller who said Trump didn't win New York or California. Just a heads up, McGraw is not a hater of Trump. Here's one in Texas. McGraw, don't pay attention to those who try to beat you up. Jimbo would be proud. Thank you, Texas. Here's another one in Texas. Love listening to you and love listening to Tony. Always interesting. He sounds like an everyman. No country, no boundaries. Nothing but fun. Tony has a fan. From New York. Restart bombing until unconditional surrender. God bless America. That does not look like the route President Trump is going to take. It looks like he is a deal is imminent. And what we believe to be true, the administration is saying it's not true. So we'll just have to wait to see if the deal is done and what the deal actually means. But if they open up the Strait of Hormuz and they allow the ships to pass unencumbered without any tolls, and you release the sanctions on Iran, I think you're kind of giving up some of your leverage. Right? I mean, keep the pressure on. I know there are people saying that these oil reserves are getting low. There's a reason why President Trump wants to cut a deal now as opposed to a week and a half ago, as opposed to a month ago. But does Iran really want a deal? They are like Lucy with the football. So we'll wait and see how all that turns out. Let's see here. Decatur, Illinois. Hey, McGraw, you carry on the true spirit of the great Jimbo Hannon. Jim was never a Trump yes man. He simply called it the way it was. That is what is refreshing about your show. Great guests and common sense. That's a winner. From Decatur, Illinois. Thank you, Decatur, Illinois. You must have fallen on your head. Let's see here. Here's from the 402 in Nebraska. John, your caller who insisted Trump won in 2020 should probably seek professional help. There is no evidence of widespread voter fraud. To insist otherwise is detachment from reality. Mm-hmm. Here's another one. Raymond in Oregon. You and Pence earlier in the week can have your own Trump bashing party. Maybe you can bake cookies together at Sing Sing. Bye bye. Yeah, I didn't get the criticism of Mike Pence being a liberal. I missed that. He wrote a book called What Does It Mean to Be a Conservative? And he was being called a liberal. I don't understand the criticism. If it's valid criticism, I get it. But to call Mike Pence a liberal, it kind of ruins your argument. I don't get it. You cannot like him, sure. But to call him a liberal, many people call them a liberal. Doesn't really make any sense to me. Let's go to the voicemails. We got Paul in Zanesville, Ohio's up next. Paul, hello.
17: I remember Brooks Tangy Ketchup. That was the best ketchup I ever tasted in my life. So what is it? Is it ketchup on a hot dog or mustard? You tell me, McGraw. I think I know the answer. But I'd also like to give a shout-out to my son-in-law who got through 9 hours of open-heart surgery today. He's doing okay right now. He's doing well in Columbus. So, hey, as always, your show's great. I love that Bill Clelin. He's great, and so are you.
16: All right, thank you, Paul. And, yeah, say a little prayer for your relative in the hospital. Good news that things turned out well. The $64,000 question, ketchup versus mustard. I got to tell you, I know there are a lot of people who, like, will take to the streets if I answer this incorrectly. And I know that many people are very passionate about ketchup or mustard on their hot dog. I got to tell you, sometimes I have mustard. Sometimes I have ketchup. So I could go either way on that. If there's no ketchup, I'll have mustard. If there's no mustard, I'll have ketchup. I don't mind a ketchup on my hot dog. I will say this, though. I love me some relish. If I had a choice, if I could only have one more hot dog in the rest of my life, it would be a hot dog. I don't like those little tiny ones that look like my index finger. I like the big, plumpy, juicy, jumbo hot dogs. It's that or nothing for me. I'm more offended when somebody hands me a finger that looks like they cut somebody's finger off. You're like, this isn't a hot dog. This is a ring finger. I like a big, juicy hot dog. I do like Golden's mustard. That brings me back to the day. Golden's mustard, right? That spicy brown mustard. I like that. And then a little sauerkraut. Ooh, love me a good sauerkraut on a dog. Or relish. I do a little relish. I like relish. The kids and mom don't like relish. They look at me like I have three heads, but I love me some good relish. Love me some good sauerkraut. As a matter of fact, I make a nice little bratwurst, a nice little beer brat, right? I boil them in Guinness beer on the grill, put some sauerkraut in the Guinness, let it all boil up, and then I put it on the grill, get some char marks on it, put it in the bun, get some of that sauerkraut, put some brown sugar on it, or brown sugar, some brown spicy mustard. That's a good one. I'll do that all day long. I just got hungry all of a sudden. Doug in Wisconsin, you're up next. Hello.
18: I heard last night that your little name with a letter and you wrote your back. You should have did what Bobby Brady did in one of the Brady Bunch episodes when Cindy and him wrote a letter to him saying he was really sick and that they wanted him to come and visit him. So they did. When he got there, pretty good fake job on. They kind of thought he was probably faking, and they found out. It was pretty funny, and then he went outside and played some catch with him and his friends. So maybe you should have did that. Maybe came and saw you.
16: You know what? I had forgotten that Brady Bunch. I had totally forgotten that Brady Bunch. Yeah, they had a string of right. They had Deacon Jones. Didn't Deacon Jones show up for one? Wasn't it Deacon Jones? And yeah, Davy Jones from the Monkees. Yeah, no, of course that was a good one. And then you had but Joe Namath. I had forgotten Joe Namath showed up at the and they wrote a letter saying he was very, very sick. Yeah, yeah. That was right around the teeter totter episode with Bobby and Cindy. Yeah, good one. I don't remember Brady Bunch on Friday nights. That's when it first ran. I think it was on ABC. I know that because my older sisters told me that. But my younger sister would play a game. When Brady Bunch came on, we would play a game. And we would have to, the first one to shout out what episode it was. And she was the king. The first opening scene, as like the camera pans into the backyard, she would say, oh, this is the one where Greg's girlfriend is the cheerleader. And you're like, the credits haven't even started yet. I mean, she was, I would put her up against anybody. She was one of a kind. All right. We've got a couple more here. Let's go to Joe in Connecticut. Joe, you are on America at Night.
19: Good evening, Mr. McGraw. Trust the commander in chief. That's why he's commander in chief.
16: All right. Trust the commander in chief. That's why he's the commander in chief. Good to know, Joe. Now, we're having a bit of a debate on the show. And I guess I've officially banned Scott from calling in. But I've allowed him to call in on the voicemail. Now, the reason why we have the voicemail is because lots of people listen to the show and don't get a chance to call in because the show airs at a later time in their town on their radio station. So if you are up and you want to make a phone call or a comment or a question, you can certainly call. And if Alex answers, we'll put you on the phone. However, if he doesn't and it goes to voicemail, leave a message. So that's why we have the voicemails. 1-844-2-McGraw. I really like the voicemails. I think they're a good addition to the show. 1-844-2-McGraw. 1-844-262-4729. So, I've banned Scott from calling in on the show because this is going to sound harsher than I mean it. He needs to get a life. He's going down a rabbit hole, and he needs to broaden his horizons. He needs to talk about other things. You need to turn off the news. Go walk the dog. Go read a book. Go to the movies. Go to the library. Go help an old lady across the street with. Why is it always an old lady? Why don't you help an old man? Help somebody, right? Go to the school and read to somebody. Go do something. Go volunteer your time and do something, right? So we've allowed him to use the text line or the to voicemail. And I'm debating on whether or not we got Scott here in St. Louis. And I kind of don't want to ban him from the text, from the voicemails. But I kind of feel like if I play this, we might ban him from the voicemails. Here's what we're going to do. 1-844-2-McGraw, 1-844-262-4729. Let me think about it on the break. We'll come back. We've got a couple phone calls for you and a couple more text messages, a couple more voicemails. Stay right there. America at Night, back in a moment.
15: 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That's 844-2-McGraw.

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13: Somebody just sent me a picture on the text line. Yes, you can send me pictures. Who knew? Let's see here. It's from Missouri. And they sent me a picture of a, it's hard to describe. It's a 1970s football flask made by Jim Beam. And it's a football. So you fill the football with Jim Beam, I guess, and then take the football filled with Jim Beam to the football game. And then on top, the cork isn't a cork, but is a picture of Bob Devaney, who was the coach of the Nebraska Cornhuskers back in the 70s. So there you go. A football filled whiskey bottle, a football looking whiskey bottle, a whiskey bottle looking like a football, with a picture of Bob Devaney as the cork. I actually wouldn't mind one of those. It's actually pretty cool. This one's from Illinois. Iran just taxed several ships. Again, that's their deal. No, we talked about that earlier, that they're within a deal within mere moments. However, there was news reports earlier tonight that Iran has struck with drones, tried to strike a couple of ships trying to go through the Strait of Hormuz. American military shot them down, so no ships were injured. But very odd thing to do as you're right close to cutting a deal with your adversary. So we'll see what happens with all that. Also, here's another one from New Mexico. El Paso Independent School District is laying off 400 school teachers before the next school year. Yeah, I know superintendents have to make that deal. But in Louisiana, because of that data center, they're giving some of their teachers a $50,000 bonus. Tony in Montreal, welcome to America at Night.
14: How you doing, man?
13: Good, man. How are you?
14: Good, good. We were speaking of Seinfeld the other night, and I'm sitting in the library today, most of the day, 90 degrees, and I spent the day in the library doing my research. And as I get to the library, you know, like libraries are supposed to be quiet places. I'm watching this full-blown conversation going on for 5 minutes, between three people, three women sitting about 6 feet away from me, having this incredible conversation, not ending, lasted about approximately an hour and a half, just constant communication. And the librarian never intervened.
13: Mm.
14: It was all in sign language.
13: Oh, wow. How about that?
14: I said to myself, this has to be a perfect Seinfeld moment. Here I am watching this, and they're going on, having a great time, not bothering anyone, and having their conversation. I couldn't just believe it was just as quiet as anything. I thought that might be interesting to tell you today. That's how I spent my afternoon.
13: Were you eavesdropping at all?
14: Well, I can honestly tell you, they seem to be telling some good stories. I know there were a lot of those chuckles in between, so they were stifling their chuckles. So they must have been telling some good stories. I don't know, but
13: do yourself a favor. Don't, Tony, do yourself a favor. Go and watch the movie CODA. CODA. It stands for Children of Deaf Adults. CODA. It won the Oscar a couple years ago for Best Picture. Kind of came out of nowhere. It was on Apple TV. It's called CODA. It is one of the most wonderful, heartwarming stories you'll ever see.
14: Hey, that sounds good for me. Anything that's heartfelt and puts a smile on your face is good with me.
13: Oh my goodness. No, it is. CODA. CODA stands for Children of Deaf Adults. Won the Oscar for Best Picture. Marilee Matlin's in it, a couple of others. I think the dad won Best Supporting Actor as an actor, as an Oscar. But it was just an absolutely wonderful, heartfelt. There's no aliens. There's no gun chases. There's no car chases. There's no gratuitous violence or sex. It's just a very, very beautiful family-friendly movie. And my five-year-old watched it. She loves it, and she wants to watch it all the other time. It's a great family movie as well.
14: That's going back a couple of years there, isn't it?
13: It might have been during COVID, so it might have been 4 or 5 years ago. Yeah, yeah. But well worth it. Well worth it.
14: As I sat there watching this, I said, you know what? I might tell my funny buddy on the radio about this, and he might think this is hilarious. And here it goes. I guess he did like it, but
13: I love it.
14: It just was funny, you know? You sit in the library and people have a full-blown conversation, and every librarian can't do a thing about it.
13: Yeah, God love you. Good stuff. Tony, have yourself a good weekend. Thanks for checking in.
14: You too.
13: You got it. All right. From the text line, Paul Odendorf is the only Mr. Wonderful. WWE 80s kid. Happy birthday, America. I hope. Oh, hope, I guess. And then he sent me a picture of Montgomery Inn barbecue sauce. Sweet and tangy original. Contains no high fructose, corn syrup, gluten-free. All right, we are getting, it's late on a Friday, and we are getting a little weird. All right, we are officially just about out of time. Let me remind you that this whole show turns into a podcast at midnight. We don't turn into a pumpkin, we turn into a podcast. 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And Alex will make sure you get the link. Sign up for the link, and it's as simple as that. We should be going to Duke Zebert's tonight. How about we all head over to Duke Zebert's for one? Maybe if I didn't have a five-year-old, I'd be going over to Joe's for one. But Joe's 5th Street Bar. Joe's. You want to meet up at Joe's for one? It's a long week. Let's go to Joe's for one. What do you say? We'll go to Joe's 5th Street Bar. All right, we're done for the week. Thanks for listening. Thanks for calling in. We'll do it all again starting Monday of next week. Our executive director is Alex Hinton. Our engineer tonight is Richard Good. I'm McGraw-Milhaven. No, our engineer tonight is Tom Dillac. I'm sorry, Tom. I'm McGraw-Milhaven. This is America at Night on Westwood One. Have a great weekend, everybody.
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17: The warm side for the top of the weekend and some more rain and storms Saturday night. These look like they could be heavy rainers instead of severe weather, but there could be a strong storm in spots. And again, that's mainly Saturday night. Sunday's back to mostly dry weather. Clear overnight with 64, sunny, a high of 88 Saturday, showers and some thunderstorms Saturday night. Might be some locally heavy rain, low 63. Some early storms on Sunday. Then the afternoon looks sunny, a high of 74. From the Weather Channel, I'm meteorologist Mark Thibodeau, WLS AM 890 with another update in 30 minutes.
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23: Drug gang leader gone. I'm Chris DeMeo, Fox News. President Trump says the U.S. military has taken out the leader of the Trende Aragua gang.
24: President posted the quote, "At my direction, the United States Southern Command delivered a swift and lethal kinetic strike to successfully execute Nino Guerrero, the infamous leader of Trende Aragua, one of the most bloodthirsty terrorist organizations on the planet." The timing of the strike is unclear. The State Department has designated Trende Aragua a foreign terrorist organization.
23: Fox's Rich Edson. The world's wealthiest person just got a whole lot richer. Fox's Hillary Barsky has more.
25: SpaceX's stock launch was the biggest ever on Wall Street, making its leader, Elon Musk, the world's first trillionaire.
26: And let me tell you, if people had told me this was going to happen, I was like, man, you must be smoking some really good crack.
25: Shares of SpaceX rose 25% shortly after it began trading on Friday, giving it a market cap above $2.2 trillion and making it the sixth most valuable U.S.-listed company. AI chip-making darling NVIDIA is tops on the list. However, Musk is still a trillionaire on paper because he can't sell his shares just yet. Musk says SpaceX is going public now because it needs money to fund its ambitions of putting satellites and data centers in space, among other initiatives. Hillary Barsky, Fox News.
23: Severe weather causing deadly destruction at a church in Manita, Virginia. At least one person was killed and nearly two dozen injured when a tent collapsed with parishioners underneath it.
27: The folks that observed it that were on scene indicated that when the high winds came through very quickly, the tent just catastrophically failed.
23: Acting Bedford Fire Chief Abby Johnston, she says the church was celebrating its 20th anniversary. She also says the church had the proper permits and the tent passed inspection by Bedford County earlier this week. 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
23: Top officials say the U.S. and Iran have agreed to wording of an agreement aimed at ending the war in the Middle East.
30: Pakistani officials have been acting as go-betweens for the U.S. and Iran when it comes to getting a peace deal. And now the Pakistani prime minister says mediators are working with both sides to finalize it. Vice President J.D. Vance said the deal has the potential to remake the region and lead to lasting peace. Sources are saying the deal's expected to pave the way for the phased lifting of sanctions on Iran and the reopening of the Strait of Hormuz. Meanwhile, U.S. Central Command says over 130 commercial ships have been redirected during the blockade on Iranian ports. Jill Nato, Fox News.
23: A former prominent film critic has died.
31: Audiences immediately recognized Gene Shalit with his puffy hair, oversized handlebar mustache, love of puns, and joyful laugh. Shalit, a movie critic and arts reporter for NBC's Today Show for more than 40 years, developed a popular segment.
32: Good morning and welcome to the Critics Corner,
31: where he shared his take on Hollywood's latest releases, such as this 2002 film.
32: Sometimes it's confusing, but often it's amusing. Full Frontal is an acquired taste, and you've got less than 2 hours to acquire it.
31: Shallot's family announced his death to NBC News, saying that he passed away peacefully after 100 years of an amazing life. Carmen Roberts, Fox News.
23: The Kennedy Center running out of options to keep President Trump's name on the facade of the iconic performing arts venue. A judge had rejected a request to pause a court order deadline on Friday to remove references to Trump. And the U.S. beginning its quest for the World Cup on Friday night. The Americans defeating Paraguay 4-1. I'm Chris DeMeo. This is Fox News.
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1: I hope that there are enough Democrats who are willing to say, nope, we're not voting for this. 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
2: Convert to Nazism.
3: No, that wasn't my point, but I can understand you coming to that conclusion.
2: Yeah.
3: That's not what I meant, but I can understand it.
2: There would probably be a big furor over that. You did not see that coming.
3: So.
2: And other horrible jokes.
3: So
2: buckle up, folks.
3: So Mills got 19.6% of the vote. Plattner got 72.4% of Democrats in Maine say, we want the Nazi. We want the Nazi.
2: Landslide. That's the kind of landslide dictators get.
3: Yeah, you know, you would think that, you know, this, you forget about California.
2: Mm-hmm. I'm not sure maybe, if Hugo Chavez got those numbers.
3: The editorial page makes a comment on it.
2: Well, and they've got a picture here. I didn't see this before. I was on the app, and I probably just scrolled past the picture because I was reading. One of the pictures toward the top of the article, again, this is from, the last update was Sunday, Wall Street Journal. It has, from a point of view of the driver in a car, with two cell phones. So he's got two cell phones going. And it says below the picture, taxis in Pyongyang can be hailed through an app akin to Uber. Are you sure that's not Kim Jong-un just rounding people up? Hey, get in. Where are we going?
3: We'll
2: show you.
3: Is the hotel there yet? Anybody in the hotel yet that's been...
2: Yeah, I don't know.
3: It's been there for, 20 years?
2: Restaurants there serve up brick oven pizza and chicken wings.
3: Yeah, I saw that.
2: Show me where the average person is actually able to participate in this. Look, are they sure they weren't in South Korea?
3: I had
2: their map quest upside down. I don't know.
3: The first thing I thought was on the same day that Plattner wins the primary.
2: Yeah.
3: You know, they had that story, and I'm thinking to myself, and by the way, the news division of the Wall Street Journal is different than the editorial division.
2: Very different. Yes.
3: Of it, they're basically two different companies.
2: Right.
3: And there is no report as of yet. That because it's a different company that Barry Weiss is going to control the editorial portion of the news division of the Wall Street Journal. CNN, yes, burst out laughing yesterday when I saw that one.
2: Well, no, you know, what I thought of is what I said when Anderson Cooper announced he was leaving 60 Minutes to spend more time with his family, which I knew was a lie because nobody wants to spend more time with their family. And so then he... So he leaves 60 Minutes about the time that it was long after Barry Weiss. I don't know if she was in place yet or the new producer for 60 Minutes was in place yet. Anyway, I said, here's the thing. You know, with the sale all the properties with Paramount Plus or Paramount, basically, you know, taking control of all this and getting ultimately control of CNN. I wondered at that time, does that mean Barry Weiss is going to get the job to basically overlook CNN? Which means Anderson Cooper, if he was fleeing to avoid working with Barry Weiss, he's still at CNN.
3: Well, but I was thinking yesterday that, because I saw some stories written saying, does Scott Pelley realize that she's not a conservative Republican? You know, this back and forth is going on between liberals. This isn't, Trump.

0: Yeah, Trump picked Barry Weiss.
1: Yeah, right.
0: Are you kidding me? And so what I realized, it comes down, here are the possibilities that Scott Pelley wanted no changes at all, that he does believe that he's going to lose, he's gone now, that he was going to lose his ability to be a political activist and still continue to lie that, you know, he's, you know, fair and just telling the truth, or he's a homophobe.
1: Yeah. There's your choices.
0: Because Barry Weiss is a lesbian.
1: Right.
0: She's a lesbian Democrat.
1: Mm-hmm.
0: And to use that kind of words, I mean, it has to be, or it's a combination of both. It's either he wanted to continue his political activism. He wanted to continue his political activism. And he said, as a homophobe, I do not want to work for a lesbian, or a combination of both.
1: Could be. We're just throwing out the possibilities.
0: That's because I'm trying to think like a Democrat.
1: Yeah, no, we don't put the hyphenated words before the people. To me, Barry Weiss is a journalist. I know her for her work. I don't know her personally.
0: And I think it's terrible that possibility exists, especially during Pride Month, from Scott Pelley.
1: That's a great point. That's bad timing, Scott.
0: Man, it's so much fun trying to think like a liberal.
1: Well, I keep going back to the question that the Chicago Republican Party asked me on social media the other day. I answered it on air. You know, do you think Scott Pelley will show up to the unemployment line and, you know, apply for unemployment? You know, but I just picture him showing up to random businesses. I would like to apply for a job.
0: No, you know, it'd be the best. He applies for unemployment and then CBS comes back and says, no, he was fired for cause.
1: Yeah.
0: And so he couldn't get
1: unemployment. Well, no, that's it.
0: Because he was fired for cause.
1: If their basis is we want to make sure that we don't have to abide by the contract, so we list this as cause, and saying disparaging things during that meeting is what they quoted. And so we believe that is the basis for the cause, firing for cause. But if you apply it to unemployment, he's not going to get his $500 a week if he's fired for cause. You know, if I were Elon Musk, I would hire Scott Pelley as my butler. Yes. Have him open the door. I just want you to open the door and say yes, like in a question form.
0: I pictured him out of that suit and in a butler tuxedo.
1: Well, you know, it would be the exact same presentation as 60 Minutes.
0: Yes, sir, the door.
1: And then, no, Mr. Musk does not eat DoorDash. And then back in the background, Musk is going, yeah, I do. Bring me my Taco Bell.
0: But getting back to the original point,
1: yeah,
0: somehow we evolve sometimes in a conversation, yeah, but it all flows.
1: It does.
0: Flows very neat.
1: Yeah.
0: Or not. That Plattner, almost 73% of the vote. So the Democrats in Maine have made it clear, please give us a communist Nazi.
1: Yeah.
0: We got to have the communist Nazi.
1: Look, it's the trend, right?
0: Yeah.
1: It's the trend. New York City, quite possibly Los Angeles.
0: Did you see?
1: For mayor.
0: Did you? Yo, because I did show it to you yesterday.
1: Yeah.
0: I think it was on Instagram, the AI thing of Trump with the New York Knicks uniform on. And
1: yeah,
0: he's playing basketball and he's going down the court and dunking it. And they really look like, the AI really looked like Mamdani and his wife just screaming because he's helping the Knicks win.
1: Oh, my
0: And they're
1: gosh.
0: Just furious about it.
1: Yeah.
0: And then he goes up, like, does a spin around and dunks the ball.
1: No, that's
0: and
1: the
0: then
1: best.
0: starts, you know, basically, you know, pushing out his chest and other type of motions.
1: Yeah. Showcasing.
0: Showcasing what
1: showboating.
0: He did.
1: That
0: was, yeah. Oh my gosh, that was just
1: that was hilarious. The AI is incredible.
0: Yeah, so that was fun to look
1: that
0: at.
1: That may have really been him. I don't know.
0: But yeah, Plattner, there we go. I mean, they're fully behind him. You know, you would think that just out of protest, you would have a bunch of Democrats, you know, maybe that if it was, you know, 55-45 or something like that. But, I mean, it was such a big landslide. The fact that all of this is known, you know, and you think about it, and we said it. I saw Gutfeld also say it. You know, basically, Plattner has come in and destroyed two things. There's no moral high ground ever. Mm-hmm. For the Democrats, again, mm-hmm. to call any Republican a Nazi. Mm-hmm. And the whole Me Too thing, they just flushed down the toilet. Now it's he says.
1: Right. Right.
0: Doesn't matter what the allegation is anymore. It's what he says.
1: Yeah.
0: It's and so it's just, I mean, it's just, it is amazing. Now, we always knew it. We said this before. When you practice identity politics, when you judge people by groups and not individuals, you get a Plattner.
1: Yes.
0: That's right. When you get somebody who is a Nazi. That's when you get the anti-Semitism, you know, that you see in the Democratic Party. That's when you get the acceptance of a Nazi philosophy.
1: Yep.
0: Is when your party has institutionalized identity politics.
1: Yep. And it's full on, and it's getting, as we said it would, worse. It's going, everybody thinks, well, you know, they're going to have to, you know, even years ago, it was years ago, but you said, you know, at some point, they got to make a turnaround. They got to make a change.
0: No.
1: Oof. No.
0: Well, you've got now, you've got Tallarico line trying to pretend he's moving towards the center because they're going back. They realize, okay, we can't promote this anymore, so let's lie.
1: Right.
0: So every major opinion that he had, he's now backing off as if he's never had it before. And even the interviewer that we played yesterday was like, they say that you're this radical, but tell us about this.
1: Yeah.
0: No, I'm not. I don't believe in gender, you know, surgery
1: for children.
0: For children.
1: Right.
0: Yes, you do. You voted for it.
1: You voted for it. You officially tried to make it happen.
0: So they're finally coming to the conclusion. Now, Plattner's hurting that, but in Texas, it's like, okay, we've got to pretend that Tallarico is a moderate when he's not. He's as radical as you could possibly get.
1: He's vegan, but he eats barbecue.
0: But that's okay, but Democrats are okay with being lied to. It's just like the same with Obama.
1: They're okay with the lies because they're the rank and file, the people that are voting for them, you have to be a liar yourself.
0: Yeah.
1: You have to be in denial if you think they're going to make things better. Or you're okay with the lies, which means you're an enabler of the lies. If you're voting for them, you know they're lying.
0: Yep. You know, but maybe we should look at Maine and say, well, at least they're being honest.
1: Yeah.
0: We're commonazis.
1: Commonazis.
0: We're trying to get a nice relationship between Hitler and Lenin.
1: Right.
0: Or Stalin.
1: I mean, look at North Korea. Yeah. Economy's booming.
0: We are Red Eye Radio.
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0: We are Red Eye Radio. He's Art Carley, and I'm Gary McNamara. Welcome and good morning. It's going to be interesting to see where the Plattner thing goes. Also, coming up here in a little bit, we'll get to the situation in Iran. Southern Poverty Law Center before the House yesterday. What a zoo that that was.
1: Yeah.
0: Martin Luther King's niece. Mm. She was there. She Jasmine Crockett go after her.
1: Yeah.
0: Oh my.
1: Yeah.
0: She said. Yeah. Basically, she responded, "I pray for you," and all this. I mean, it was just. I'm thinking, okay, this is Jasmine Crockett's last hurrah. But I will tell you this: I did see again yesterday, because before this all happened, you'd see the Southern Poverty Law Center's, you know, paid ads.
1: Yeah.
0: You know, all over morning TV. And you know, and talking about all the good, they disappeared, but the ACLU's on there all the time. The ad I saw yesterday really pounds into the fact that they're protecting the United States from book burning. They're book burning. They're book mm-hmm. or not book burning. Banning books. Banning books. Yeah. Banning books.
1: Yeah.
0: No, they're not. 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
1: Right.
0: And they wouldn't.
1: No.

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3: We'll turn up some rain and storms on Saturday night, but most of the daytime hours look relatively dry this weekend. Clear overnight, a low of 64, sunny on Saturday, a high of 88, showers and some thunderstorms overnight Saturday. Some could have heavy rainfall, your low 63, up to an inch of rain. Some early storms on Sunday, afternoon turns generally sunny, a high of 74. From the Weather Channel, I'm meteorologist Mark Thibodeau, WLS AM 890 with another update.
4: Fox News. I'm Deborah Valentine. The U.S., with cooperation from Venezuela, has taken out the leader of the Trende Aragua gang.
5: President posted that, quote, at my direction, the United States Southern Command delivered a swift and lethal kinetic strike to successfully execute Nino Guerrero, the infamous leader of Trende Aragua.
4: Fox's Rich Etson reporting. Tragedy in Virginia. At least one person was killed, more than 20 hurt when a tent collapsed at a church event during severe weather in Manita. Rescue Chief Abby Johnston describes a witness account.
6: The folks that observed it that were on scene indicated that when the high winds came through, very quickly the tent just catastrophically failed.
4: The acting chief says the church had proper permits and the tent passed inspection by Bedford County earlier in the week. 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
1: And he is Eric Harley, and I'm Gary McNamara. Welcome, and good morning. We'll get to the primaries last night. Mm. 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
1: A Texas jury found Carmelo Anthony guilty of murder in the killing of Austin Metcalf. It's, you know, a national story. But just paying attention the last couple of days, you know, to the actual trial, which was a pretty short trial.
3: Yeah.
1: And the defense did not go to the max of in my opinion, of, you know, trying to make the claim of self-defense. To me, it was a pretty cut and dry. And and I thought about that yesterday. We didn't talk about it on the air yesterday, but I thought about it. And I'm like, this is gonna be a quick jury, and it was really quick.
2: Yeah.
1: I mean, you talk about it was really, really quick.
2: Right.
1: You know, the other thing is, you know, you go on social media and you would have thought there was, you know, 1,000 people outside, you know, the courthouse, and there wasn't.
2: Right.
1: There was anywhere between. I saw figures between 100 and 200 people.
2: Right. Yeah. Locally, and that's what they were saying.
1: Right. And so you're talking equal on both sides of the issue.
2: Right.
1: So you're talking about probably the majority on both sides were probably family and friends.
2: Yeah. Certainly members of the community.
1: Members of the community. Right. Yeah. And so, you know, it was. But I looked at this and I went, well, this is about as slam dunk as you can get in a criminal case of murder.
2: Yeah, it is. And for those not familiar, they were at a track meet, and both students were 17 at the time. And the victim had asked Carmelo Anthony to leave this area they were in because he was on the opposing team, track team. And so they he said, you know, he basically asked him, I don't know, I saw... more than a dozen times asked him to leave. You need to leave. You need to leave. And so it actually came to a shove where the victim shoved Carmelo Anthony. They say, according to witnesses, Carmelo Anthony already had one of his hands in his backpack. He brings it out. It has a knife in it, in his hand, and he plunges it in the heart of the victim. There was no way to come up with a self-defense. I think they were probably, his defense team was probably making every effort to get there, but there was really no way to get there. You can talk about it. There's special consideration with what they call an instant crime of passion in the state of Texas.
1: Right.
2: That relates to sentencing, and it's what his defense team was trying to push during the sentencing phase. And it's, even then, you're looking at a very deliberate act. You can't make the self-defense claim. You can say two kids get in a fight, but it was a straight on with all the witnesses pretty much saying the same thing. He plunged that knife into the heart of the victim. And that's a deliberate action. You can say he lost his mind. It was an act of passion because, you know, they were kids. They can't control their temper. They're competitive because they're athletes, all of that. But it still was a deliberate action. And the jury came back with 35 years. And it's an aggravated murder charge here, conviction, which means he'll be eligible for parole in 17 and a half years. He's 19 now. And so, you know, that's what it comes down to. The parents of the victim, of course, as they were testifying during the sentencing phase, saying, and the mother, it was just heartbreaking reading it. You know, you'll get to wake up every day. I get to wake up every day to the same, I'm paraphrasing, to the same nightmare. My son will never be here again. The victim had a twin brother who, and you cannot change that. And it's tragic that it came to that, but it did. And we have a justice system that essentially worked in this case.
1: From the very beginning, not hearing, you know, just, you know, just seeing what was reported that had happened, I said, well, you're not going to get self-defense on this. At the minimum, it would be manslaughter, and at the maximum, it would be murder.
2: Right. Yeah.
1: And, you know, there's, you know, you're not talking about death penalty murder here because the state of Texas has death penalty or even
2: right.
1: life.
2: Right.
1: According to how the jury viewed it, it would be interesting to talk
2: yeah.
1: to the jury as to why, you know, why they chose, you know, the 35 years
2: as opposed to a life sentence.
1: Yeah. As opposed to a life sentence or whatever. Yeah. I mean, yeah. When you look at it, to me, this was legally, and hearing the testimony, seeing what happened, the witnesses who testified, it was as close to a slam dunk, I think, as you could get legally.
2: Yeah. Right. You know, Austin Metcalf, the victim here, and his, if you look at his family, what they're going through, and often in cases like this, for me, I start by looking at what the victim's families are going through, and then you apply again the fact that they were both very young. I mean, there's
1: it's tragic.
2: It's tragic. All yeah. across the board. But again, a justice system worked, I believe, in finding the proper verdict. We can have a debate on punishment. I would like to, I'm with you. I'd love to hear from the jury on that. I don't know that we ever will. They were sequestered throughout. And so I don't know. There is no win. You no. and I have talked about it. We don't talk, most often don't talk about cases until there is a verdict. And that's because we have to wait for the system to, you know, if it doesn't work, we'll talk about that.
1: You see the real,
2: we believe that.
1: You see the real evidence that comes out in the court case.
2: Yeah.
1: That's the evidence that's being presented by both sides.
2: Yep.
1: It's much easier to come up with a determination as to, you know, as to guilt or innocence based on what the evidence is and what the witnesses say.
2: I saw one lawyer commenting locally on the news and said it's unlikely, you know, it's just not the case historically where you come back with appeals and get a lighter sentence. That would be the only point of an appeal because there's not going to be any changing of the verdict. And, you know, I just don't believe that would happen.
1: Well, I haven't seen anything that would get you a new trial with an appeal.
2: No,
1: I didn't see any mistakes that were done by the court.
2: No,
1: nor have any been reported.
2: No, that was just speculation on what the defense team would do, you know, beyond this. And I didn't hear anything.
1: Oh, no. I understand what you meant.
2: So there is. In fact, I mean, you know, if you look at this case, 35 years, which offers in this case 17 and a half years is where he would be eligible for parole. I don't know if that's the best you're going to get. I mean, they could have come up with a shorter sentence, but that was shorter than I thought it was going to be. I thought it was going to be somewhere 50 years to life.
1: Mm-hmm.
2: And I thought that's what it
1: would
2: be.
1: With parole at 25?
2: Yeah. Yeah. And I just...
1: Well, possibility of parole
2: right, at 25. Right. That's where the possibility comes in at the halfway mark. So right. Again, it's tragic all the way around. There is no win here. There is no...
1: No, and it was heartbreaking, the father who lost, you know, the Austin Metcalf's father who lost it. I mean, he just...
2: Yeah. Yeah, no,
1: he was full of, and he talked about the fact of, you know, again, being, what do you call it? I can't think of the term. He couldn't talk about it.
2: Yeah, yeah. Traumatized, yeah.
1: No. Legally, remember?
2: Oh, yeah. The gag order.
1: The gag order.
2: Yeah.
1: I don't know why I couldn't think of that. Gag order on him, which he was just furious about.
2: Yeah.
1: He said, well, you know, everybody else out there was pounding, you know, on... You know, the memory of his son, he couldn't say anything.
2: Yeah.
1: And so you could see the anger there.
2: Yeah. I can't imagine.
1: That he had. Neither can I. I can't imagine. And I've never had, you know, that I've never, I don't think nobody in my family, nobody close to me, you know, I've had a couple of people commit suicide, but I've never known anybody who's been murdered.
2: Yeah. Right.
1: You know, so, or anybody close to me. And I don't know, somebody who's young, I can't imagine it.
2: Yeah.
1: And I will admit that when it all happened, and one of the thoughts I had was, you know, I think about my, you know, my great nephew who's that age.
2: Mm-hmm.
1: And probably a lot of people did too. And if you lose a child to murder at that age,
2: right,
1: it's just, I know one thing. I know that I've seen it happen. That deaths, I know somebody whose son died being irresponsible, broke up their marriage.
2: Mm-hmm.
1: You know, it has the potential to destroy families.
2: Yeah.
1: Even if neither party's at fault in you know, the victim's family, they haven't done anything wrong.
2: Yeah.
1: But it just is, it's just.
2: Yeah, I experienced that at the age of 10 in Del Rio, a friend who died suddenly and, you know, was basically trying to have fun. There was an accident, killed him instantly, but the family did not, parents did not, their marriage did not survive.
1: We are Red Eye Radio.
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0: We're Red Eye Radio. He's Eric Carly, and I'm Gary McNamara. Wow, just very quickly, in the primaries yesterday, South Carolina, apparently they like Lindsey Graham in South Carolina.
1: Yeah.
0: He got over 50% of the vote, so no runoff, 56.8%. Nancy Mace ended up in fifth place for the governorship and said she, you and I were chuckling during the pre-show meeting.
1: Yeah.
0: She said it's because of her stance to release the, you know, Epstein files. And you made the great point. You're like, well, the president ran on that.
1: Well, no, that was their promise.
0: Yeah. They're...
1: You know, she said, I probably doomed my endorsement this time around, well, for this race, from the fact that I insisted on transparency with the Epstein files. Well, no, that's what they promised and
0: right
1: didn't deliver on. So, you know, and maybe I'm sure that's the point she's making, is that, well, that's the problem, is that I insisted they follow through with their campaign
0: promise. When she did the Scarlet Letter thing.
1: Yeah.
0: That's when you and I went,
1: I don't need the performative stuff.
0: Don't need the drama.
1: I don't.
0: Just don't need it.
1: Nope.

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6: The weekend starts off nice Saturday, but some rain and storms again Saturday night. Clear skies into sunrise, your low 64. Sunny on Saturday, a high of 88. Showers and thunderstorms Saturday night. Some could have heavy rain, low 63, up to an inch of rain. Some early storms on Sunday. The afternoon turns sunny with a high in the mid-70s. From the Weather Channel, I'm meteorologist Mark Thibodeau, WLS AM 890, with another update in 30 minutes.
7: Unrest as an agreement nears. I'm Deborah Valentine, Fox News. Tehran fired drones in the Strait of Hormuz early Friday as U.S. and Iranian officials say the two sides are nearing a peace agreement to end their conflict. Fox's Lucas Tomlinson has more from the White House.
8: President Trump says he believes Iran is close to signing this memorandum of understanding to begin dismantling its nuclear apparatus. But then hours later, Iran fired two drones into the Strait of Hormuz targeting commercial shipping. Both those drones shot down by U.S. forces. And President Trump, taking to Truth Social this morning, says the terms that Iran leaked out to the fake news have nothing to do with the terms that were agreed to in writing. What they said, including their weak and pathetic statement on having a deal, bears no relation to the truth. Very dishonorable people to deal with. With them, there is no such thing as dealing in good faith.
7: A deal could come this weekend. President Trump announcing that the U.S. military has killed the leader of Trende Aragua.
9: The president posted the quote, "At my direction, the United States Southern Command delivered a swift and lethal kinetic strike to successfully execute Nino Guerrero, the infamous leader of Trende Aragua, one of the most bloodthirsty terrorist organizations on the planet. The timing of the strike is unclear. The State Department has designated Tren de Aragua a foreign terrorist organization.
7: Fox's Rich Edson reporting. The United States men's soccer team hosted Paraguay at Los Angeles Stadium Friday night for the first World Cup match on U.S. soil since 1994. America got the scoring started early in the first half.
10: 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Pulisic in the box. Weston McKennie into the middle. It's an own goal. It's the United States on the board. Less than 7 minutes in.
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13: Temperatures being 30 degrees above average.
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7: Officials in Alabama are seeking to execute a man with a lethal injection hours after his nitrogen execution was prevented from going forward.
14: The Alabama Attorney General's office asking the Alabama Supreme Court to authorize a death warrant for Jeffrey Lee, this time using lethal injection. This comes a day after the U.S. Supreme Court decided not to lift an injunction blocking the state from carrying out the 49-year-old's execution by nitrogen gas. Lee, who was convicted of murder in the 1998 killings of two people at a pawn shop, challenged the nitrogen method as a violation of the Constitution's ban on cruel and unusual punishment. The state argues it's as humane as other methods. The case making its way to the Supreme Court, which did not explain its reasoning. Lawyers for the state now argue the Department of Corrections has not been barred from executing Lee, only from executing him by nitrogen hypoxia. Kristen Goodwin, Fox News.
7: At least one person is dead and more than 20 others are injured after severe storms caused a tent at a church gathering in Manita, Virginia, to collapse Friday. Michael Doty with Fox TV affiliate WFXR News in Roanoke has details.
15: We're told from acting Bedford County Fire and Rescue Chief Abby Johnston that the trouble started just before 7 o'clock. We had a church tent collapse out here on a football field. It did result in one casualty, plus 11 more people were sent to the hospital and are still being treated. Another 11 were released from the local hospital. The cause for this seems to be a group of strong storms that rolled through the area. Now, hundreds of people were under the tent at the time of this. They were celebrating the church's 20th anniversary celebration, and we were told the pastor was in the process of evacuating the people, but it was not early enough.
7: The acting chief Johnson says the church had its proper permits. I'm Deborah Valentine. This is Fox News.
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17: America's turning 250. 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

0: Now, it's Red Eye Radio. Gary McNamara and Eric Hurley talk about everything from politics to social issues and news of the day. Whether you're up late or you're just starting your day, welcome to the show. From the Relief Factor Studios, this is Red Eye Radio.
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3: And I am a bit emotional. I'm going to watch what I say. But it seems as though you have suggested that I am a bastard to the King family legacy. I am legitimately the daughter of Reverend Alfred Daniel Williams King and Dr. Naomi Ruth Barber King. We are a family who loves God, and I love you. God bless you.
4: It's a lot kinder than I would have been.
5: And she's the niece of Dr. Martin Luther King Jr. So,
4: yeah.
5: But she was trying to make it. I mean, well, I don't even know what Jasmine Crox's point was.
4: I don't know.
5: That people think that you're the reincarnated Dr. King?
4: That she was. It sounded like to me that you're not Dr. King himself, so you don't have any say-so here. Well, of course she does. She absolutely does. And has for a long time, in fact, much longer than you've been in Congress.
5: And then this is Chip Roy going back and forth with Southern Poverty Law Center interim CEO Brian Fair. Ready for this? This is great. Listen to this. Here we go. All right.
6: How many leftist anti-Jewish groups do you have listed on your website?
7: We
6: name them.
7: Anyone listening to this can go to our website and see our Year in Hate and Extremism report was released this morning.
6: How many extremist Islamic groups do you have of the 1,500 or so organizations you have on your hate map?
7: Again, anyone can go to our website.
6: My office has been looking over and can't really find one.
7: Again, it is the SPLC's.
6: You think SPLC could provide us a list of the Islamic-oriented groups that you have on your hate map?
7: Mr. Roy, we don't target any group because of its religion.
6: Really?
7: I want to be clear about that.
6: Really?
7: Yes, that's exactly right. We target no group because of its religion. We target groups because they express statements and engage in activities that demean and vilify.
6: So you brought up LGBTQ groups a minute ago. So you think there's a bunch of Islamic groups that are pro-LGBTQ? Is that the position of the SPLC? I just want to make sure the record is reflecting that.
5: To the laughter.
4: Yeah, right.
5: We all know they've become basically they're a political activist group to attack the right is what they are.
4: Yes. That's what it comes down to.
5: As we know.
4: Yep. That's it. And again, just like seemingly everybody on the left with few exceptions, you have to make it up as you go along. You have to lie.
5: And then I want to play this because this is Representative J.L. Paul. What's ever left of the squad, the remnants of the squad, bringing up again Charlottesville and lying about it.
4: Yeah. Yeah.
5: They had nothing else. Think about this. The whole thing about, you know, Trump, you know, their justification for Trump being a Nazi was Charlottesville.
4: Yeah. Yeah. Yes.
5: And it never happened.
4: It never happened. They lied
5: by
4: omission.
5: And here it is. Okay, here we go.
8: And he and Republicans have tried to end birthright citizenship and have given hundreds of billions of dollars to rogue ICE and CBP agents to kidnap and disappear immigrants of all immigration statuses, including, by the way, United States citizens. But it isn't just the denigrating of black and brown communities that's so dangerous. It is the praising, the pardoning, the condoning of extreme white nationalists directly from the White House. In Trump's America, white supremacists at the Charlottesville rally are, quote, very fine people.
5: Never happened.
4: Yeah.
5: She's lying.
4: Right. Yep.
5: But they can't. They've got nothing else.
4: You've got to lie by omission, and they've been lying by omission and getting away with it. Thanks to the leftist

0: activists and media since then. They keep using the same lie over and over and over again. They're still saying Russian collusion.
1: I know.
0: Was true.
1: I know.
0: It was a giant, one of the biggest political hoaxes ever.
1: Yeah, in a presidential election, I don't know a bigger scandal than that.
0: Yeah, I can't think of one myself.
1: And that's why we said, you know, with the whole Scott Pelley thing, you know, he just, all you have to do is play that. And if you know what happened, you know, during it, you're like, where's the lack of curiosity? And I said that for the longest time. Forget about the bias. The bias comes in because of lack of journalistic, you know, it's obvious that the bias is there because of the lack of the journalistic curiosity that everybody should have. Look, we're biased in our opinion, but on everything we apply, you know, where's the evidence? So we did the same thing. For months and months, years, really, we asked the question, where's the evidence? We know the allegation. Where's the evidence and where did it come from? That's not being a partisan.
0: Right.
1: That's trying to find out what the facts of a particular case are.
0: Right, yeah.
1: And we said it from January 2nd. Oh, my gosh, we're coming up on the 10th year anniversary.
0: Yeah.
1: We come back from Chris's vacation, which is still a little while away.
0: I know.
1: When we come back.
0: Crazy.
1: It'll be the 10th year anniversary. You and I sitting. Were we here or were we in the other studio? I can't remember.
0: We were here.
1: We were here.
0: Wow. Yeah, we were. Because we came over here in 2015.
1: And I remember we in our pre-show meeting, we're like, what's this thing about Trump colluding with the Russians? Where did this? And that's when it started. And from that point, we went, well, we know what the allegations are. We know what the dossier is. Where'd the dossier come from?
0: Right.
1: Intelligence agencies. What does that mean? What intelligence agencies?
0: Right.
1: You're making an accusation. And remember the thing, Trump is a traitor. Trump is this. You know, you know, he needs to be impeached because he's a stooge of Putin and everything else. And it was all created by the Democrats. It was all created by Hillary Clinton and the DNC. They actually took campaign money that they got. They found out about that because they claimed it was for basically what, campaign functions.
0: Yeah.
1: And it wasn't. It was the money to pay people like Iggy Danchenko, a Russian national. As we always said, the only people that any colluded with any Russian was the Hillary Clinton campaign. They knew she was going to do it in July of that year. Obama knew she was going to do it in July of that year because his intelligence people told him that Hillary was going to try to do this to set up Trump. They knew it was going to happen. And, you know, Scott Pelley, this is months and months after that, had no curiosity, just awe of the FBI and the things that they're talking about and how careful they're looking into it all.
0: Mm-hmm.
1: And as we said at that point, either Andrew McCabe is a complete idiot or he lied or a combination of both.
0: Yeah.
1: Right. Because that was the interview that was being done.
0: Right.
1: And both Scott Pelley and his producer, no curiosity as we had. And that's the thing.
0: Well,
1: we can compare it to how we covered it. We're not claiming that we're unbiased. What we're saying is we're not going to give an opinion on something where we don't know where the evidence came from. And Scott Pelley, who's claiming that he's a journalist with no bias, has no curiosity whatsoever.
0: None. What did he say about that interview? What I was most impressed with was, I'm working on my Scott Pelley impression, was how he was so careful in what he could say and could not say. If you're a journalist, that would make you curious.
1: Yeah.
0: Because I would push him to the limit to say everything that he was able to say while the entire time knowing that there are certain things he wouldn't or couldn't discuss. That would make me curious. It wouldn't impress me. It would tell me this guy's dancing and he's trying to ride the fence here. I'm looking for something that I can deliver to the American people because that is what true journalism is about in a free society. But he had no desire, Scott Pelley, to ever do that.
1: No. No. And that's the one thing. And I was a radio station manager a long time ago, but over a station that had a very aggressive radio news department. And I guess as a just doing this as long as I've done, plus just me in the, you know, choosing this business, there's a natural curiosity. Maybe it's not natural. Maybe it's the environment that you're in and, you know, how you're brought up. But I didn't need to take a journalism course
0: no.
1: to ever teach me how to do journalism. And I believe you can do journalism and still be biased.
0: Yeah.
1: Because I believe we do it all. And the part of the journalism is the fact that I'm not going to argue something or take defense of something when I don't know whether it's the truth or not. I'm not going to take somebody else's words for it just because they say it with a modem of sophistication or confidence. It means nothing anymore. Well, you know, it might have when I was younger. Oh, it speaks with confidence. There must be something there. You know, Scott Pelley's like me. He's an old man. You question everything.
0: And look, it's about the entire thing is about the truth. It is for us. It's not for him. It's about avoiding the truth.
1: Yeah.
0: And the activist media, this is how they have to do it. You hear it from the left all the time. You know, still misquoting Charlottesville by omitting the entire quote, omitting the part that would change the mind. Remember, it was Michael Rappaport. That's what started the turn for him.
1: Yeah, the Hollywood actor.
0: Yeah.
1: Who's running. He says he's running for mayor still in 2029.
0: Right. Okay.
1: He was going after Mondomini for, you know, the watch party that turned into a riot, whatever, after the Knicks game or whatever.
0: Right.
1: Like, won't happen on my watch. And I'm like, it's like.
0: Yeah.
1: So he's apparently running. But, yeah, that's what kicked it off.
0: That's what kicked it off. And then he said, I started doing that. Had me doing more research. Where else did the Democrats lie to me? And, you know, look, it was late in the game. I think it was spring of 24, you know. So, but still, that's what happened. And this is, I can't have an opinion until I know the truth. I don't care to share an opinion until I know the truth. The truth to me is paramount. You know, it's the old, you know, again, the old saying, I've often said it, that everybody says there's two sides to every story. No, there's one. No, the truth.
1: The truth.
0: That's it.
1: We are Red Eye Radio.
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3: Summer heat found in late spring in several parts of the country. USDA meteorologist Brad Rippey.
4: Not extreme heat, not devastating heat by any stretch, but certainly some areas of the country will be quite hot.
3: With that heat lasting through the week and into the weekend.
4: The desert southwest, it is not unusual to see triple-digit heat in the afternoons this time of year in advance of the monsoon, which is still almost a month away.
3: Perhaps of greater concern agriculturally.
4: Temperatures at or above 100 degrees across portions of the southern high plains. So places like West Texas, we could see temperatures in the 100 to 105 degree range for the next couple of days until we finally get a little bit of a break, some cooler air working its way in from the north and west.
3: Finally, moving east to the southern and mid-Atlantic states.
4: And unfortunately, some of the southern high plains areas and the Atlantic coast areas will also miss out on most of the rainfall. So that could lead to some increasing stress on pastures and summer crops.
3: I'm Rod Bain reporting for the U.S. Department of Agriculture in Washington, D.C.
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0: morning. I'm Gary McNamara. Welcome and good morning. Well, good thing the House passed and is going to Trump's desk now.
1: Yeah.
0: To sign got funding for Border Patrol and ICE.
1: This basically takes care of Trump through the rest of his presidency.
0: Yep.
1: On ICE. So this is good. Tom Homan's saying there's going to be, he's suggesting a fairly aggressive enforcement set of actions in New York very soon. And if Tom Homan says it, I'm believing it. I don't think he would say it without it actually happening. And so I don't know when that's going to be launched, what that is going to look like. But they'll certainly be enforcing that in New York. And the funding is a big deal. You know, it's, again, you have to look at the core issues right now with the House and with the president. And the border has been one where that he owned, you know, since going back from the beginning in 2016 before he became president. So this seals that up all the way through his presidency in terms of the funding.
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4: Turns stormy as we get into Saturday night again. Could be some heavy rain in spots. A clear sky overnight, a low of 64. Sunshine on Saturday, a high of 88. Showers and some thunderstorms on Saturday night. Locally heavy rain in spots, up to an inch of rain, low 63. Some early rain and storms on Sunday, then turning sunny and cooler, a high of 74. From the Weather Channel, I'm meteorologist Mark Thibodeau, WLS AM 890, with another update in 30 minutes.
5: Fox News, I'm Chris DeMeo. Shares of SpaceX soared 19% of their Wall Street debut, making the rocket maker's founder and CEO Elon Musk the first ever trillionaire.
6: And let me tell you, if people had told me this was going to happen, I was like, man, you must be smoking some really good crack.
5: Musk says SpaceX is going public because it needs money to fund its ambitions of putting satellites and data centers in space. A key surveillance tool used by the intel community has expired.
7: FISA siphons the calls, emails, and texts of foreign intelligence targets. But a court ruling says the government can still track suspect communications, despite a lapse in the law.
5: Fox's Chad Pergram. The U.S. with a big victory in its opening match of the World Cup, the Americans topping Paraguay 4-1. 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
0: And he is Eric Carly, and I'm Gary McNamara. Welcome and good morning. All right, my favorite audio cut from yesterday.
1: Yeah?
0: Because it actually goes nowhere. It's just, as you would say, It's 1,000 kids in the gymnasium all screaming.
1: Blah, blah, blah, blah, blah.
0: What happens, again, this is on CNN.
1: Yeah.
0: And I'm sure Barry Weiss will probably say, you know, we got to do something when somebody makes a point and then 10 people are talking all at the same time for an extended period of time. It doesn't go anywhere. Now, I find it entertaining in small doses. And I found this entertaining yesterday. This is, I don't even know. You know, they got, you sit there, you look at these people like, who are these people?
1: Yeah.
0: You know, like, where do these people come from? You know, whatever, where I'm a Republican consultant or a Democrat consultant, but it's a Democrat trying to make a point about Tallarico and others. And you have Caroline Sunshine, who's a Republican strategist, who comes back at her, and then it all goes to heck. All right.
1: Yeah.
0: Here we go. All right.
2: I think Tallarico and someone like Gina Hinojosa have a real path to victory, not just in Texas, but other candidates in Iowa or Ohio or wherever in this country, because we're actually talking about the issues that matter and people want someone to deliver for them. And Democrats are running.
3: The Democrat Party got it so wrong in Texas. You guys had a hilarious black woman. And for the party that lectures everybody about racism, you guys pushed her aside so you could have a soy boy white guy who was created in a lab and looks like what political consultants think a regular white guy looks like.
2: No one pushed her aside.
3: By the way, no one endorsed that.
4: Wait,
3: How many genders do you think there are?
4: First of all, I would like to say.
3: I don't even know what the DNC autopsy report
4: like
3: that I've never seen.
4: Representative Crockett is more than just a funny person.
3: Oh, she should have been your pick.
4: And Tallarico is.
1: It's like walking into the microphone room there at Guitar Center on Saturday morning. Then you walk back over to the guitar side, and there's five different guys playing Stairway to Heaven, all at different parts of the song. Oh, my gosh. I'm going to go over to the drum section where it's quiet. No, it's this is exactly it. I've always compared it to walking in, like at Petco, and I love Petco. Walk in and they have the adoption centers, you know, within, and so they have these cute little pets in there. The cats are always quiet. I'm suspicious, but the dogs are always yapping. You know, I mean, you go in there, not always, but quite often, you know, when there's stuff going on, especially when you've got a bunch of people on a busy day with their pets there. And then the young puppies see those other pets across the glass and it just becomes. It basically becomes a moment on CNN.
0: Don't remind me. I gotta bring the cat in on Friday.
1: All right.
0: I hate the twice a year I've got to do it. It's pure hell.
1: You know, we lost Bella last year, and it takes a while before you decide whether or not you are going to get a dog. My wife and I would like to have a dog that can travel, but it just varies from dog to dog. And we talked about it. We'd love to have a smaller dog. She was a Belgian Shepherd lab mix. And so she was 65 pounds, just a beautiful and sweet dog. Great, great, great, great friend and pet. And we would like a smaller one and, which we've had in the past and we're thinking about that, but we're just going to sleep on it for maybe a year or so and see. Cause when you travel, that's the thing. You've got a cat. Cats can take care of themselves. The cats are more like, hey, would you leave?
0: You know? No, that's, you know, I was never a pet owner. I was just too busy. And remember when I got Mango, the Red Eye Radio cat, because Mango hung outside the studio.
1: Right.
0: Remember during the day, the building manager would say, don't feed that damn cat.
1: Yes. Well, and the other cats were telling Mango, don't feed the radio people.
0: And Mango would sit right outside the door.
1: Yeah.
0: Remember?
1: Yeah.
0: Just sit outside the door.
1: Yeah.
0: And finally the cold weather was coming and I just it was like for 3 months.
1: Yeah.
0: And finally I said, it's going to get really cold. I got to find out if this cat is, you know, go to the lost and found whatever and bring it in and grabbed it. I mean, I was dressed like a lion tamer. You know, I had big gloves on and everything else.
1: Grabbed
0: that cat, threw it in the cage that I had. Next day, brought it to the vet. They took care of it.
1: Mm-hmm.
0: Did due diligence, could not find any. I got a couple of people who called me, but.
1: Driving to the store from time to time, the Great Dane sticking his head out the sunroof. Because I think that's the only way you could fit that dog in that car. It's a Cadillac. And so here goes this Cadillac with a Great Dane, big old head sticking over the roof. And it just goes everywhere with him. And eats probably 200 pounds of food a day. But it's, you know, it's just, I love pets. I love animals. And I love that. I love training pets. Bella was trained when she came to us, and we got her from another couple who wasn't able to keep her. And I would love to have another dog. I'm prone to dachshunds. I've had two, and they were just great, great pets.
0: What I found is when you have a cat and you and the cat.
1: Yeah.
0: And I'm at at the 4-year mark now for Tiki.
1: Mm.
0: 4-year, is it? Yeah. The 4-year mark. At the 4-year mark, 4 to 5-year mark, same thing happened with my other cat. They really communicate with you.
1: Yeah.
0: They are just as smart as dogs. They just respond in a completely different way. But if you can read a cat by their ears, by their whiskers, and by their tail, you know what mood they're in. Mm. Mango understood about 25 words, would respond. Tiki's probably up to 15 to 20. Where she'll actually respond and do stuff, and
1: yeah,
0: and they communicate with you in their own way. They're just different. They're different from dogs. Dogs communicate much like humans do.
1: Mm-hmm.
0: Cats don't.
1: Mm-hmm.
0: And
1: Bella would talk. She would. I mean, she was trying to form words.
0: Yeah, I can imagine that.
1: Yeah.
0: Well, did you ever see? And it's on YouTube somewhere. There's this guy who had a dog. And would train that dog like 10, 12 hours a day, every single day.
1: Yeah.
0: And they brought researchers in to watch it. And they said that dog has the intelligence of a 3-year-old human.
1: Well, there was.
0: And it was amazing.
1: There was a YouTube channel, Kiyush the Stunt Dog. It was an Alaskan Malamute, I believe. And lived in Great Britain. And the owner. This dog was talking. I mean, this dog, it was as close to forming words. And there's one back and forth. And unfortunately, Key, they called the dog Key, passed away, which was very sad. She had a pretty substantial YouTube following. But there is one back and forth with the owner's mom, Nana, and the dog. Because every time the mom would make toast, which was every day because it's Great Britain, and she had some marmalade on it. Key would just go up and then just start talking. And one time the dog just argued. And there's a point in the video where the dog, and I'm telling you, the dog says, "No, I'm not." And there was no AI. It was I don't know why this thing didn't get 1 billion views. She may have gotten 1 million or 2 million, but man, this thing should have been, because I was like, that was real. That wasn't AI. This dog is arguing with Nana, with
0: sort
1: his
0: of Scooby,
1: grandmother, basically.
0: Scooby-Doo like?
1: Yeah, no, it was full on. Like, geez, Scoob, I can't believe a dog just talked. Zoinks. But there's the problem. I thought it was the animals, but it's the, you know, the problem is that, you know, it's again, gets back to, you know, the ownership and it varies from dog to dog. Even certain breeds may travel easier or better than other breeds, but it doesn't guarantee you, you know, anything. And we, right now we travel a lot, and I just don't think it's fair to have a pet, you know, sitting there in the home alone or, you know, having to.
0: Yeah, dog.
1: Kennel it.
0: Yeah,
1: you know,
0: dog is so tough. I'm never gone really for more than 3 days.
1: Yeah,
0: and I watch a cat on the camera and everything else. And
1: yeah.
0: and I know I have the app for the kitty litter, so I know if she's using that and how long. And when you know how long, you know what business they're doing. You really can monitor the cat. And if there's any problem, a couple of my friends who have keys can come over and take care, but that's never happened.
1: Right.
0: Never happened. Yeah. And this cat now doesn't really miss me. It misses going out to the garage because that's, you know, she's the cat I have now is a garageaholic.
1: Mm.
0: That's it. I mean, it's like she'll start biting my toes if I'm asleep 3 hours because she hasn't been out to the garage for a while.
1: Yeah.
0: And then during the wintertime, that's gone. She doesn't want to go out. She loves sitting in 130-degree heat.
1: Yeah. Bella used to go and sunbathe for about 15 to 20 minutes. Then she would come back to the door. She used to love to go and lay in the sun. I keep my house pretty cold, but she would love to go out, lay in the sun, and then she'd come back to the door in about 20 minutes.
0: You've listened to Pet Hour.
1: This is Pet Talk
0: on
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0: We are Red Eye Radio. He is Eric Carlin. I'm Gary McNamara. There's a headline. Social Security has less than 10 years before reserves are exhausted.
1: Great.
0: Newly released 2026 trustees report confirms that the federal retirement safety net is less than 7 years away from fiscal depletion. The trust fund will completely exhaust its accumulated reserves, which are basically IOUs, by the way.
1: This is a coincidence because that's about the time I'll be exhausted.
0: In the fourth quarter.
1: And want to retire.
0: It'll be in the fourth quarter of 2032. Once the reserve dries up, ongoing tax revenues will cover only 78% of scheduled retirement benefits, according to the report.
1: That's only like, that's not that far away.
0: Yes.
1: So.
0: No.
1: Wow.
0: No.
1: Yeah, I'm not going to retire that soon.
0: You know, I'll
1: retire long after the money is gone.
0: Well, this may keep me employed.
1: Yeah.
0: You know, all the way, you know, closing in on 80.
1: Well, look, I'm used to not having money. I work in radio.
0: Yeah. But I'll still have to continue working to supplement in case that goes away.
1: That's right.
0: I may have to stay here for that length of time.
1: Right. Now, you won't make as much as Social Security, but it'll be, it'll be something. It's radio money.
0: Oh, I did look and did figure it out. Did you see that they believe that for 2027, you know what, how much the increase is going to be for Social Security because of inflation?
1: The cost of living increase?
0: Yep. 3.9% to 4.3%.
1: Oof.
0: Somewhere in there.
1: Oof.
0: And I figured it out. I was like, how much is that for me?
1: Yeah, of course.

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8: On the one side for the top of the weekend, it's some more rain and storms Saturday night. These look like they could be heavy rainers instead of severe weather, but there could be a strong storm in spots. And again, that's mainly Saturday night. Sunday's back to mostly dry weather. Clear overnight with 64, sunny, a high of 88 Saturday, showers and some thunderstorms Saturday night. Might be some locally heavy rain, low 63. Some early storms on Sunday. Then the afternoon looks sunny, a high of 74. From the Weather Channel, I'm meteorologist Mark Thibodeau, WLS AM 890 with another update in 30 minutes.
9: Drug gang leader gone. I'm Chris DeMeo, Fox News. President Trump says the U.S. military has taken out the leader of the Trende Arawa gang.
10: President posted that, quote, at my direction, the United States Southern Command delivered a swift and lethal kinetic strike to successfully execute Nino Guerrero, the infamous leader of Trende Arawa, one of the most bloodthirsty terrorist organizations on the planet. The timing of the strike is unclear. The State Department has designated Trende Arawa a foreign terrorist organization.
9: That's Fox's Rich Edson. The strike happening with the help of the government of Venezuela. Severe weather causing deadly destruction at a church in Manita, Virginia. At least one person was killed and nearly two dozen injured when a tent collapsed with parishioners underneath it.
11: The folks that observed it that were on scene indicated that when the high winds came through very quickly, the tent just catastrophically failed.
9: Acting Bedford Fire Chief Abby Johnston, she says the church was celebrating its 20th anniversary. She also says the church had the proper permits and the tent passed inspection by Bedford County earlier this week. The United States men's soccer team is off to a great start at the World Cup. Fox's Kevin Uretsky has more.
12: The first World Cup game on American soil since 1994 was certainly worth the wait, as the U.S. took on Paraguay in L.A. Team USA was already up 2-0 in the first half, but Flo Balogun wanted more.
13: Balogun, can he get inside? Still Balogun, Flo Balogun!
12: The enthusiastic call on Fox Sports. The final was 4-1, the most goals the U.S. has ever scored in a World Cup match. Team USA gets 3 points for the win and will next play next Friday in Seattle against Australia. Kevin Uretsky, Fox News.
9: And I'm Chris DeMeo. This is Fox News.
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9: American and Iranian officials have reportedly made significant progress on coming to a deal to end the conflict.
16: There's an 80% chance the U.S. government's signature is going to be on it. And that would kickstart a new 60-day implementation phase. The Strait of Hormuz would be opened. The U.S. blockade would be lifted. Iranian media is reporting that Iran would get billions of dollars up front at the signing. The Vice President of the United States, J.D. Vance, said not so fast, posting to Truth Social, quote, "The Iranians are not receiving any cash, and no funds are being released for simply signing a deal or attending a meeting. The deal is structured to ensure that the U.S. and its allies' concerns are prioritized, and that if the Islamic Republic of Iran meets its obligations, then economic benefits will flow to them and to the entire region."
9: That's Fox's Lucas Tomlinson at the White House. A former prominent film critic has died.
17: Audiences immediately recognized Gene Shalit with his puffy hair, oversized handlebar mustache, love of puns, and joyful laugh. Shalit, a movie critic and arts reporter for NBC's Today Show for more than 40 years, developed a popular segment.
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18: 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Full Frontal is an acquired taste, and you've got less than 2 hours to acquire it.
17: Shalit's family announced his death to NBC News, saying that he passed away peacefully after 100 years of an amazing life. 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
9: The Kennedy Center is running out of options to keep President Trump's name on the facade of the iconic performing arts venue. A judge had requested a request to pause a court order deadline of Friday to remove references to Trump. I'm Chris DeMeo. 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
30: Now, it's Red Eye Radio. Gary McNamara and Eric Hurley talk about everything from politics to social issues and news of the day. Whether you're up late or you're just starting your day, welcome to the show. From the Relief Factor Studios, this is Red Eye Radio.
31: All across America, we are Red Eye Radio. He is Eric Hurley, and I'm Gary McNamara. Welcome and good morning. You know, we had just talked about the fact that Social Security, 7 years. Last quarter of 2032, they'll run out of reserves. There really are no reserves. It's right, just they're paying IOUs.
32: Right, yeah.
31: So they may continue paying that anyway. Even though there would have to be an act of Congress to do that.
32: Yeah.
31: To take it out of the general fund or whatever. But you and I believe as this continues and, again, you've got so many people retiring and you don't have the younger generations reproducing, which means they got to pay more. And we've always asked the question, well, first off, we go back to when was it, like 2004, 2005? When was it that Bush said, look, let's bring Democrats, let's solve this problem of Social Security. And Democrats went, no way, we're not going to help you on this. And both sides continue to say there's not going to be any changes at all. There's going to be changes. There may not be the benefits, but in order to pay the benefits, there's going to be changes. Yeah. One way or another, they have to change. That's just the fiscal reality of it. And anybody who tells you any different is lying to you.
32: Yeah.
31: You're going to have to do something about it. You and I always believe that the easy out would be to raise the tax on employers, but not, you do it stealth.
32: Yeah, you do it, and you start it slow, of course. You start it with, 1% more this year or whatever, and then 3 years later, another 1%. And because right now the employer matches 6.25, so it's a total of 6.25, whatever it is. So you're also making your contribution of 6.25.
31: Right.
32: As an

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1: Heads are exploding in Chicago Bears territory and their fan base. And this is a story that deserves attention across the country. Might the many failings of Illinois finally come back to bite the leaders, quote unquote, in that city, that state, in such a way that the Bears leave the city and the state?
0: Guy Benson, live weekdays from 2 to 5 p.m. on the Big 89 WLS.
2: There's no way that doesn't impact hiring. Of course it will. And then, you know, when it comes to the wealthy, there's some out there that, of course, are on the left. Warren Buffett, Bill Gates, many of them, Elon Musk until recently. And so, you know, they look at this and, you know, the question is, well, you need those contributions at election time. But the question would be, all right, do they see this as something, a battle they want to pick at the time? And it just depends on how it's handled. It's going to be in small increments, I believe, either way. But 7 years is a short period of time.
3: Will they lift early retirement to 62?
2: Yeah, for future generations, I think so.
3: I think that's a possible.
2: I think it could go to 64.
3: Or just eliminate it completely. Eliminate it completely and continue incrementally raising the age.
2: Well,
3: a month every
2: one of the plays
3: every single year, as they've been doing to begin with, a month or two.
2: One of the plays of that is, and you know, because people will, you know, if they've been maxing out, you know, look, I'm going to wait till 70, and then you've got it back and forth. You go to YouTube and type in, "Should I start taking Social Security at 62?" By the way, it'll be in your algorithm forever. And there's good points and bad points to be made. And it depends on, again, what you're earning at 62, if you are. My brother, who recently passed away, retired at 62. And so he had veterans disability, but also had Social Security. And so he knew he could retire. And he also had savings, 401k and everything else, house that was paid for, vehicle paid for, you know, so he was in a good situation. No family to take care of, no children, grandchildren, or spouse. So, you know, you look at those situations and there is basically the government looking at it, enticing you with that carrot. Hey, if you wait till you're 70, you'll get this much. And then people looking at, and advisors, financial advisors will say, well, if you look at the average age, you know, in terms of the average lifespan, then taking it at 62 actually fits for a lot of people if they're not earning any longer at that point. So I think they'll probably have some form of early retirement. And again, all of this will happen, I think, in increments.
3: Well, but I don't think the government doesn't care about the early retirement.
2: No, they don't want that. They want to entice you the carrot over here.
3: Right, they want to entice
2: 70.
3: You. I wouldn't be surprised if you get closer and they can't come to, sorry, early retirement's gone.
2: Yeah.
3: Now, it was interesting because I remember when they, the discussion going on, and was it Ben Shapiro who said nobody should retire at all? And then it was like an outrage from people saying, well, you can't do manual labor when you're 70 years of age,
2: right?
3: Because his point was you should never retire,
2: right? Right.
3: And there are just some jobs where just because of physical capabilities, you have to retire. And he did give the exemption for that, but it was just it created a fury. And the point is, there are a lot of people in their 50s that already plan to retire at 62. They're planning to do it. And they're saving and doing a bunch of different things. And if you pulled that out immediately, there'd be an outrage from a significant number of people in their 50s.
2: You're not going to get that done 60s. Politically. You wouldn't get it done politically. It would have to be like it's been in the past. For people born after this year, basically, that would now be in maybe in their 40s or maybe in their 30s. You know, we're going to move it to 65, and 65 is going to be it. You know, meet in the middle, 66 or whatever, you know, and meet in the middle. And that's going to be it.
3: What is it now? 67? Is it stuck on 60? The regular retirement.
2: Yeah. Stuck on 66 or 67, somewhere in there. Yeah.
3: Yeah. My normal time was 66 years and 2 months.
2: Mm-hmm.
3: But that goes back a few years.
2: I think mine is 66 and

0: and a few months, I think, if I remember correctly. I haven't looked at any Social Security stuff in a while. So,
1: well, it's, you know, again, when I turned 65, that was the benchmark of being old.
0: Yeah.
1: Because that's when all the Medicare stuff hits you.
0: Well, see, and here's like, the other part.
1: No. What are you doing here? Get the Medicare crap away from me. I'm not that old.
0: Yeah. Yeah. No, when I was probably 39 when they started sending me AARP stuff. I know that's not the government, but holy cow, man. Slow down. But you're eligible. No, I'm not.
1: I know.
0: But, you know,
1: I think I started getting it really. Seriously, I think I started 51, 52 years of age.
0: Oh, no, I think I was about 50 when I started getting AARP stuff. Yeah. Right. Yeah. It's like, I'm not even sure I'm through puberty yet. But we have the it's none of my business. But we had, you know, that whole discussion on it is exactly the way it will play out on Capitol Hill. Because you want the seniors, because they show up at election time. Start pulling money away from them, and you're going to have a problem. And politically, I don't know how you do it. And financially, I don't know how you fix it without going after the companies first, the wealthy second, and then, you know, that'll be it. They'll keep lifting the cap. That's a given. They're going to keep lifting the cap. The question is, do they start limiting the benefits based on a means test eventually? I could see that happening. You know, if not eliminating the benefit, because that wouldn't be, if you paid into it, that wouldn't be sellable on Capitol Hill. You could do a one-time buyout kind of thing and say, okay, this will happen. If you have this, then you're eligible for a one-time buyout, and that's it. Take it or leave it. I'm just throwing out ideas of how you fix something that has been on the docket for, I don't know, underfunded mandates. We've been talking about this for years. You and I for almost 21 years together next month. So, you know, that's where
1: the Congressional Budget Office has said that, explained that because the government, exactly what we just said, because the government would not have the legal authority to make payments in excess of receipts. Those are the IOUs. So there is no reserve fund.
0: Right.
1: It doesn't exist.
0: No.
1: It's simply the IOUs exist and the government has to pay those IOUs. But once those IOUs are paid, the government does not have the authority. Congress has not given them the authority, the Social Security Administration, to allocate any more money.
0: Right.
1: Because Congress allocated the money for the receipts. Once a receipt is done, Congress has to come back in and say, okay, no, we're going to continue with it, as I believe they will on it. But somebody's going to have to pay the freight on it, as we all know.
0: Oh, yeah. Yeah.
1: And it says Social Security benefits are funded by payroll tax receipts, along with the trust fund. And once the trust fund is tapped out, there is no money there.
0: Right.
1: The federal government would only be able to pay benefits equal to the incoming payroll tax revenue under current law.
0: Yeah.
1: As we have said, so.
0: Yep.
1: But we will see. Now, if I don't live that long, I don't care.
0: Yeah. You know, the reason I haven't looked at it lately is because I always knew
1: we're doomed.
0: I was going to have to make other plans. I'm not going to rely on the government. I hope it's there for others.
1: Right. And,
0: you know, but I make a lot of money, in radio.
1: And with climate change, we're all doomed anyway, right?
0: Yeah. Look, I was told none of us will be here by 2030. Elon's going to be on Mars by 2031. So, look, you know, I think it's every man for himself. Bunch of old people looting. That's what we need. Just go get what you need.
1: Well, I told you what happened the other day at the Target near me.
0: Yeah. Some guys in their 60s?
1: These guys in their 60s went in. And it's an organized theft ring.
0: That's wild.
1: And, you know, the loss control people at Target called the police. The police showed up. It was a high-speed chase. It was these 60-year-olds.
0: Well, high speed for them, and it was, which was 45, and a blinker on the whole time.
1: Okay, now I'm thinking of the Seinfeld episode with George Costanza on the little scooter.
0: Yeah.
1: The senior scooter.
0: Yeah. there was a movie. It was Al Pacino, I think Morgan Freeman, and I'm just blanking on his name. Who did I say, Ron? Who? No, not Alan Alda. Alan Arkin. And Alan Arkin lived in a home. And I just loved Alan Arkin. Just greatest comedy ever. And they hired him as the driver. They were going to do one last, you know, heist or something. I forget it. It was just a low-level comedy. In other words, it wasn't a high-profile movie. But it was a great movie. I got to look up the name of it to do it justice. But Alan Alda is one of it. They said, well, what's going on? Alan Arkin. Okay. He says, you know, he's driving the car. They're about to go do their thing. Well, what's going on with you these days? You know, well, the doctor says I've got to go back in. You know, well, what's wrong with you? I don't know. It's none of my business. And he's just so good. And so when you told me that story the other day, what's the name of the movie, Ron? Do you have it? Going in Style. Great little comedy. You got to watch it. It's great.
1: I loved Alan Arkin and what's his name from Roseanne?
0: John Goodman.
1: In Argo.
0: Argo, yes.
1: At the end when they know the hostages are out.
0: Yeah.
1: That is one of my favorite scenes of any movie. Now, I remember I'm old enough to have gone through that when it actually happened.
0: Yeah,
1: when they realized they got him out and they had set up, you know, the CIA set up a fake movie studio.
0: Right. What's his name? Bob Mendez, the actual CIA officer, and his wife are they do YouTube videos now. I don't think they're still in the FBI. His wife is a master of
1: CIA,
0: disguises.
1: Not FBI.
0: What did I say? FBI?
1: FBI, yeah.
0: CIA. They're both CIA officers, and they talk about she was a master of disguises. She would, not for herself, but for all of the officers in the field. And it was, you know, she's on one of the magazines did an interview with her on YouTube. Fascinating. Just fascinating.
1: We are Red Eye Radio.
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0: We are Run Out Radio. He's Eric Curley, and I'm Gary McNamara. By the way, it was Tony Mendez. CIA agent.
1: Bob Mendez is a friend of mine in Del Rio.
0: Right, in Argo. He died, by the way, in 2019.
1: He passed away in 2019. Before that, I don't know how many videos he did. I know he did some interviews, but his wife, his second wife, actually was head of disguises there at the CIA.
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3: Return of some rain and storms on Saturday night, but most of the daytime hours look relatively dry this weekend. Clear overnight, a low of 64, sunny on Saturday, a high of 88, showers and some thunderstorms overnight Saturday. Some could have heavy rainfall, your low 63, up to an inch of rain. Some early storms on Sunday, afternoon turns generally sunny, a high of 74. From the Weather Channel, I'm meteorologist Mark Thibodeau, WLS AM 890 with another update 30 minutes.
4: Fox News. I'm Deborah Valentine. The leader of the Trente Aragua gang has been killed. President Trump said Friday that Hector Rust Hennaford Guerrero Flores, also known as Nino Guerrero, is dead. The president says the gang leader was killed in a U.S. military strike with help from the Venezuelan government. Defense Secretary Pete Hegseth posted on X that the strike occurred earlier in the week on a Trente Aragua compound in Venezuela. The U.S. men's team defeating Paraguay 4-1 in Friday night's World Cup match at Los Angeles Stadium. The U.S. scored first, as heard on Fox Sports.
5: Here's Christian Pulisic on the ball now. Draws the double team. Splits the double team. Pulisic in the box. Weston McKennie into the middle. It's an own goal. It's the United States on the board. Less than 7 minutes in.
4: The U.S. plays Australia in Seattle next Friday. It was the first World Cup match on U.S. soil since 1994. 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
0: And we are Red Eye Radio. He is Eric Carly, and I'm Gary McNamara. You know, we talked about this yesterday, and it was basically based on the president over the last couple of days trying to make the separation between the United States and Israel, actually saying in one of his Truth Social posts, Israel and Iran need to stop fighting. And we're just like, Israel is us in this war. There is no difference.
16: Yeah, I mean, there's, you know, it's like as if we weren't a part of it right. At all, ever.
0: But yesterday was, I think, the turning point for a lot of conservatives. And we had said it even yesterday. I said, you don't see anyone, none of the influencers, nobody on the right is defending where the president is going, unless you're a Tucker Carlson.
16: Yeah. Yeah.
0: But none of his conservative base is. You didn't see it at all. And after yesterday, after the Iran attacked the helicopter. Now, what I really want to know is, what is this autonomous rescue craft?
16: No, I looked at it. As far as is known, it's the first time that this type of watercraft actually has been used in a rescue situation. And so these are called sea drones. They're 24-foot Saronic Corsairs, and there was one that was used in this rescue mission. These are autonomous surface vessels, water surface. The drone is part of the Pentagon's push to expand unmanned vehicles alongside traditional assets, this according to Reuters. And I'm intrigued all day long, and it makes a lot of sense, especially if you're talking about rescue missions
1: depending on the nature of those being rescued. In this case, they believe that the crew members could manage getting on those drones, these water drones themselves. This would be the two Army helicopter crew members after their helicopter was shot down there in the Middle East. And it's, I mean, I love this idea of not putting other service members in harm's way, but also being able to dispatch very quickly a rescue mission with equipment that is, well, it worked this time.
17: Yeah, that was pretty awesome.
1: Yeah, it was very intriguing.
17: But the fact is, I think he's almost lost complete conservative support, the president has.
1: Yeah, right.
17: Example, New York Post, mm-hmm. one of the biggest supporters of the president
1: mm-hmm.
17: and the president going to war with Iran.
1: Yep.
17: Their lead editorial yesterday. Trump's advisors are letting Tehran play him for a sucker. That's the headline. The United States must of necessity respond to this attack, President Donald Trump announced Tuesday, of Iran's shoot down of a U.S. Apache attack chopper over the Strait of Hormuz. Central Command soon launched, quote, proportional strikes, which don't sound like enough. The president needs to show he's serious, or Iran will keep trying to play him for a sucker, as it has every president going back to Jimmy Carter.
1: Mm.
17: Consider, Trump told the press just hours before the attack, we're very close to having a very, very, very good, strong, powerful deal. Well, a country that's very close to sealing a deal in good faith doesn't escalate against its negotiating partner. This leaves us wondering which presidential advisors are leading him down this garden path to likely humiliation. By the way, I don't know if that necessarily is true.
1: Well, ultimately, he's the commander.
17: He's the commander in chief. Yeah,
1: he makes the call.
17: By one count, he has said nearly there for a peace accord 38 times since he announced that almost all of the points of contention have been agreed to, and that a 2-week period should allow the deal to be consummated. We're now 10 weeks into the 2-week period, and everything is going backwards. Like I said, a Costanza negotiation.
1: Mm-hmm.
17: Back then, those final issues were setting verifiable procedures for the end of Iran's nuke program, and two, securing permanent free passage through the Strait of Hormuz with any benefits to Iran beyond the end of the U.S.-Israeli bombing to come later. Now, suddenly, getting to the deal somehow has Washington telling Jerusalem it can't respond to Hezbollah's missile attacks out of Lebanon.
1: Mm.
17: Bare minimum, Trump's public bragging about ordering Israel around sure makes it look like he's appeasing Iran's outrageous demands. It's what the Iranians do. Claim they could give us what we want, stall on actually delivering it, in this case, on any way to hold them to a non-nukes promise by never giving an inch unless they take it back a day or three later. Meanwhile, ginning up side issues and manipulating the other side into delivering in advance on those demands in the foolish belief that a final deal will then be possible. Trump's negotiators are falling into the same old trap as Carter and Barack Obama. They are telling him the blockade will force the regime to bend. Sorry, Iran's leaders are perfectly willing to let the people suffer. Heck, they proved in January that they'll slaughter civilians in the street. The elites keep on living the high life just as they do in impoverished North Korea. A sign Trump is getting terrible advice is his assertion Monday night that if we spend another 2 to 3 weeks bombing, they'll have nothing left whatsoever, but then you won't leave the strait open for months. How is that? And why is just reopening the strait not a legitimate military aim to take away the regime's leverage? Why is this the Stone Ages or bust? We, the American people, deserve an explanation. We flattened Iran's air force and sunk its navy. Our forces have since then repeatedly shown they can take out any Iranian site that launches missiles or drones. The enemy is playing diplomatic rope-a-dope with you, Mr. President. Quick, these fake talks open up the strait and leave them to rot. What are you really trying to say here?
16: No, I mean, that was basically my thoughts yesterday. Do the deed.
17: And when they called it, the attack, unjustified on the helicopter, you know, that, and then proportional response, I went, what the hell's going on?
16: Proportional response, no. We tower over them with our forces and our ability. Get the job done. Complete the mission.
17: He's losing.
16: Well, this is the problem.
17: He's losing his absolute conservative base, and for what?
16: Well, because if you're worried about the middle for November, Well, now you're losing your base.
17: Yeah.
16: On this issue.
17: Yep.
16: That's a problem. Your base wants the confidence that Iran is going to be taken care of, because quite frankly, after we bombed their nuclear site, and then after we bombed the leadership of Iran and took out the Ayatollah, it told me that my confidence in him as commander-in-chief was spot on. Now that confidence is waning. I don't want that to happen. This is critical that we finish the job, because if we don't take care of Iran now, it'll never be done. It will never be done. With the exception of a Marco Rubio getting into office and becoming president one day. Maybe.
17: Yeah, and that's a maybe. Yeah.
16: So I don't, you know, those, I.
17: But you're. But
16: you got to get it done.
17: But he's losing confidence. And yesterday to me was the ultimate, because when I saw, and then later on is when I saw the New York Post editorial, and it's like, whoa. Mm-hmm. Wall Street Journal editorial page also hit him extremely hard, as did National Review. Now, he criticizes all of those publications at times, but the fact is they have supported him. They've supported him through Russia collusion on the legal basis of what the Democrats were doing and finding out the truth, and they supported him on the Iran war. There are other places they've disagreed with him, like just like we do, but they're the ones that have truly supported him on the critical issues of his presidency. And this is another one where they've supported him on it, and nobody has any idea. And you go on social media, you look at the typical, you know, Trump cheerleading influencers that cheerlead everything that he does. There's no cheerleading over this at all. None. Zero. It doesn't exist. He is losing his base, his conservative base in the Republican Party over this.
16: Yeah. Yep. And so the question is, again, can you keep eroding away the support politically? Because ultimately, what does that mean? Are you not going to complete the mission? Because if the support is gone and it costs you the election at the midterm, your party, then what? You have several weeks between Election Day and the time that the new Congress is seated to get things done. I mean, there are things he can do beyond that, but funding is going to dry up if Democrats have any say-so about it.
17: You know, and things got so bizarre where I asked you, I said, is this just role-playing? I mean, is this just good cop, bad cop? I mean, mm-hmm. What? Because none of this makes any type of sense. He is confusing his own base, going, what's he doing? What's the purpose of doing this? We all know Iran's lying. Everyone knows Iran's
16: lying.
17: They're
16: not to be trusted.
17: And it's like everybody knows Iran is lying, and the president's out there pretending that they're not.
16: Well, and this, again, repeating that we're close to a deal?
17: Yeah, 38 times. They counted. The New York Post counted. It was like, what?
16: It's not even crying wolf anymore.
17: No.
16: So that's the problem. Politically, now you're doing more damage than
1: going in and finishing the mission, I believe.
17: Same with, yeah, I
1: because
17: agree with you.
1: Because
17: yeah.
1: your base now is involved, and you've lost your base on this. You're quickly losing them if you haven't lost most of them already. I want the GOP to win in November because I want him to be able to finish his agenda. But something has to be done about Iran. And repeating that, oh, we're talking. Hey, we're talking. We're close. Best deal ever is not getting it. Do the mission. Do the deed.
17: And quite frankly, two things
1: have to happen. We have to have their uranium, and the regime has to be gone.
17: Well, what you see is, though, again, the president, we're very, very, very close. Let me attack Israel. And then they come back and attack the president because they know it makes him look foolish and he loses credibility within his own country. Is the White House that stupid where they don't see that?
1: Yeah.
17: And so stop blaming the New York Post. Stop blaming his advisors. He's commander in chief. It's his job. Buck stops there.
1: He makes the call.
17: Yeah. And meanwhile, we're talking ballrooms and rallies and Knicks games. Who the hell cares?
1: No, this is critical that you get this done.
17: Yep.
1: If we don't, it won't happen in our lifetime.
17: We are Red Eye Radio.
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20: 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It appears by its own numbers, the U.S. government seems insolvent. 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

0: is Plattner gets almost 73% of the Democrats' votes in Maine. So if you thought for any second that all of this publicity would lessen the enthusiasm of Democrats to vote for a communist slash Nazi, somebody who's just torn in between being Hitler or Stalin, just can't figure out which one he wants to be. The enthusiasm is there, and it's there big time. It's where the Democratic Party is.
1: Look, I mean, he, in terms of numbers, crushed it.
0: Yeah.
1: With everything. Remember, the media, the liberal activist media, turned on him over the last couple of weeks, basically going into the home stretch here. And everyone was wondering, oh, could there be a protest vote, or could he even drop out or something? Nope. With these numbers, he has a clear mandate given to him by the people of Maine.
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7: The weekend starts off nice Saturday, but some rain and storms again Saturday night. Clear skies and the sunrise are low 64. Sunny on Saturday, a high of 88. Showers and thunderstorms Saturday night. Some could have heavy rain, low 63, up to an inch of rain. Some early storms on Sunday. The afternoon turns sunny with a high in the mid-70s. From the Weather Channel, I'm meteorologist Mark Thibodeau, WLS AM 890, with another update in 30 minutes.
8: FISA on hold. I'm Deborah Valentine, Fox News. A key intelligence tool lapsed at midnight after both chambers of Congress failed to extend FISA, the Foreign Intelligence Surveillance Act, Section 702.
9: Both the House and Senate failed to extend a program allowing for the warrantless surveillance of foreign targets after Democrats, like Virginia Senator Mark Warner, said they couldn't abide by the president's Housing Finance Agency Director Bill Pulte being selected as Director of National Intelligence.
10: And put a political hack into one of our most critical national security positions.
9: But President Trump then announced he was selecting the U.S. attorney in Manhattan for the role, saying Pulte would only be there temporarily.
11: Running it for a short while while we get a very talented person, Jake Layton, in. As you know, Jake Layton's an incredible talent.
9: As far as when they could vote again on FISA, the House is not back in session until June 23rd. Jessica Rosenthal, Fox News.
12: President Trump said Friday that the leader of Trinidad Aragua, Hector Rustin Ford Guerrero Flores, also known as Nino Guerrero, is dead. The president says the gang leader was killed in a U.S. military strike with help from the Venezuelan government. The U.S. men's soccer team defeats Paraguay in their opening World Cup match Friday night. Fox's Kevin Uretsky has details.
13: The first World Cup game on American soil since 1994 was certainly worth the wait as the U.S. took on Paraguay in L.A., Team USA was already up 2-0 in the first half, but Flo Balogun wanted more.
14: Balogun, can he get inside? Still Balogun, Flo Balogun!
13: The enthusiastic call on Fox Sports. The final was 4-1, the most goals the U.S. has ever scored in a World Cup match. Team USA gets 3 points for the win and will next play next Friday in Seattle against Australia.
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12: Top officials say the U.S. and Iran have agreed to the wording of an agreement aimed at ending the conflict in the Middle East. Fox's Jill Nato reports.
26: Pakistani officials have been acting as go-betweens for the U.S. and Iran when it comes to getting a peace deal. And now the Pakistani prime minister says mediators are working with both sides to finalize it. Vice President J.D. Vance said the deal has the potential to remake the region and lead to lasting peace. Sources are saying the deal is expected to pave the way for the phased lifting of sanctions on Iran and the reopening of the Strait of Hormuz. Meanwhile, U.S. Central Command says over 130 commercial ships have been redirected during the blockade on Iranian ports. Jill Nato, Fox News.
12: At least one person is dead and more than 20 others are hurt after severe storms caused a tent at a church gathering in Manita, Virginia, to collapse Friday night. It happened during an anniversary celebration. Michael Doty with Fox TV affiliate WFXR News in Roanoke has details.
27: We're told from acting Bedford County Fire and Rescue Chief Abby Johnston that the trouble started just before 7 o'clock. We had a church tent collapse out here on a football field. It did result in one casualty, plus 11 more people were sent to the hospital and are still being treated. Another 11 were released from the local hospital. The cause for this seems to be a group of strong storms that rolled through the area. Now, hundreds of people were under the tent at the time of this. They were celebrating the church's 20th anniversary celebration, and we were told the pastor was in the process of evacuating the people, but it was not early enough.
12: Acting Chief Johnston says the church had all the proper permits and the tent passed inspection by Bedford County officials earlier in the week. I'm Deborah Valentine. This is Fox News.
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2: 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Gary McNamara and Eric Harley talk about everything from politics to social issues and news of the day. 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
4: All across America, we are Red Eye Radio. He is Eric Harley and I'm Gary McNamara. Welcome and good morning. All right, so Maine Democrats, Eric, they had their opportunity. Because yeah. Mills, she was still in it.
5: Right.
4: You know, she never officially withdrew, so they could have put in the protest vote. But it's clear Maine Democrats want the Kamikaze.
5: Oh, I thought you were going to say they had an opportunity to convince her to convert to Nazism.
4: Mills. Oh, no, that wasn't my point, but I can understand you coming to that conclusion.
5: Yeah.
4: That's not what I meant, but I can understand it.
5: There would probably be a big furor over that. You did not see that coming.
4: So.
5: And other horrible jokes.
4: So
5: buckle up, folks.
4: So Mills got 19.6% of the vote. Plattner got 72.4% of Democrats in Maine say, we want the Nazi. We want the Nazi.
5: Landslide. That's the kind of landslide dictators get.
4: Yeah, you know, you would think that, you know, this, you forget about California.
5: Mm-hmm. I'm not sure if Hugo Chavez got those numbers.
4: That's what I'm saying. Maybe Maine is already an authoritarian government where the elections are, because, I mean, come on. We're talking about Maine. You're telling me that Maine would vote 72.4% for a communist Nazi?
5: Well, now I have to ask for a recount. I think those numbers are probably maybe low.
4: My gosh.
5: Because this is what you see in Venezuela. This is what you see. These are dictator numbers here. Not quite 100%, but my gosh, landslide.
4: Okay, yeah, you, great point. I mean, we don't want to compare it to North Korea.
5: Right. Yeah, that would be wrong to Kim Jong-un. That would be unfair to North Korea.
4: Well, there was a problem when he got 102.3% of the vote.
5: Well,
4: something was wrong at that point. The math didn't add up in North Korea.
5: He allowed some tourists, and you know they have a lot of tourists. They allow tourists to vote.
4: Oh, I saw I just read a couple of it. It's like, North Korea because they're selling arms and doing this. Their economy is doing better.
5: And I'm thinking to myself,
4: the first thing, well, the first thing I want to, I can't wait till somebody actually analyzes, you know, the figures that, actually has the numbers and can, I don't know who actually has the numbers.
5: And also whose pockets the money
4: North Korea.
5: Yeah.
4: But I'm thinking to myself, wow. Because I forgot who had, it was a liberal publication.
5: I think it was the Times.
4: Was it the Times? Okay.
5: I think it was.
4: I'm thinking to myself, are they trying to sell a totalitarian communist

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1: 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How about that? Oh, good luck, Chicago.
0: The Guy Benson Show. Weekday afternoons from 2 to 5 on the Big 89 WLS.
2: Yeah, right.
3: Wow. I hope the editorial page makes a comment on it.
2: Well, and they've got a picture here. I didn't see this before. I was on the app, and I probably just scrolled past the picture because I was reading. One of the pictures toward the top of the article, again, this is from, well, the last update was Sunday, Wall Street Journal. It has, from a point of view of the driver in a car, a driver in a car with two cell phones. So he's got two cell phones going, and it says below the picture, taxis in Pyongyang can be hailed through an app akin to Uber. Are you sure that's not Kim Jong-un just rounding people up? Hey, get in. Where are we going?
3: Well, is he,
2: we'll show you.
3: Is the hotel there yet? Anybody in the hotel yet that's been...
2: Yeah, I don't know.
3: That's been there for, what, 20 years?
2: Restaurants there serve up brick oven pizza and chicken wings.
3: Yeah, I saw that.
2: Show me where the average person is actually able to participate in this. Look, are they sure they weren't in South Korea?
3: I don't know. The first thing I thought was on the same day that Plantner wins the primary.
2: Yeah.
3: You know, they had that story, and I'm thinking to myself, you know, and by the way, the news division of the Wall Street Journal is different than
2: yes.
3: the editorial division.
2: Very different. Yes.
3: Of it. They're basically, you know, two different companies.
2: Right.
3: And there is no report as of yet that because it's a different company that Barry Weiss is going to control the editorial portion of the news division of the Wall Street Journal. CNN, yes, burst out laughing yesterday when I saw that one.
2: Well, no, you know, what I thought of is what I said when Anderson Cooper announced he was leaving 60 Minutes to spend more time with his family, which I knew was a lie because nobody wants to spend more time with their family. And so then he... So he leaves 60 Minutes about the time that it was long after Barry Weiss. I don't know if she was in place yet or the new producer for 60 Minutes was in place yet. Anyway, I said, well, here's the thing. You know, with the sale of all the properties with Paramount Plus or Paramount, basically, you know, taking control of all this and getting ultimately control of CNN. I wondered at that time, does that mean Barry Weiss is going to get the job to basically overlook CNN?
3: Well,
2: which means Anderson Cooper, if he was fleeing to avoid working with Barry Weiss, he's still at CNN.
3: Well, but I was thinking yesterday that, because I saw some stories written saying, does Scott Pelley realize that she's not a conservative Republican? You know, this back and forth is going on between liberals. This isn't, well, Trump. Yeah, Trump picked Barry Weiss.
2: Yeah, right.
3: Are you kidding me? And so what I realized, it comes down, here are the possibilities that Scott Pelley wanted no changes at all, that he does believe that he's going to lose, well, he's gone now, that he was going to lose his ability to be a political activist and still continue to lie that, you know, he's, you know, fair and just telling the truth, or he's a homophobe.
2: Huh? There's your choices.
3: Because Barry Weiss is a lesbian.
2: Right.
3: She's a lesbian Democrat.
2: Mm-hmm.
3: And to use that kind of words, I mean, it has to be, or it's a combination of both. It's either he wanted to continue his political activism. He wanted to continue his political activism, and he said, as a homophobe, I do not want to work for a lesbian, or a combination of both.
2: Could be.

0: We're just throwing out the possibilities.
1: Well, no, that's because I'm trying to think like a Democrat.
0: Yeah, no, we don't put the hyphenated words before the people.
2: No.
0: To me, Barry Weiss is a journalist. I know her for her work. I don't know her personally.
1: And I think it's terrible that that policy, that that possibility exists, especially during Pride Month, from Scott Pelley.
0: That's a great point. That's bad timing, Scott.
2: And I just, I'm telling you, I just, it's so much fun trying to think like a liberal.
0: Well, I just, I keep going back to the question that the Chicago Republican Party asked me on social media the other day. I answered it on air. You know, do you think Scott Pelley will show up to the unemployment line and, you know, apply for unemployment? You know, but I just picture him showing up to random businesses. I would like to apply for a job.
2: No, you know, it'd be the best. Hmm. He applies for unemployment and then CVS comes back and says, no, no, no. He was fired for cause.
0: Yeah.
2: And so he couldn't get unemployment.
0: Well, no, that's it.
2: He was fired for cause.
0: If, you know, their basis is we want to make sure that we don't have to abide by the contract. So we list this as cause, and saying disparaging things during that meeting is what they quoted. And so we believe that is the basis for the cause, firing for cause. But if, you know, if you apply it to unemployment, he's not going to get his $500 a week if he's fired for cause. You know, if I were Elon Musk, I would hire Scott Pelley as my butler. Yes. Have him open the door. I just want you to open the door and say yes, like in a question form.
2: I pictured yes. him. I pictured him out of that suit and in a butler tuxedo.
0: Well, you know, it would be the exact same presentation as 60 Minutes.
2: Yes, sir, the door.
0: And then, no, Mr. Musk does not eat DoorDash. And then back in the background, Musk is going, yeah, I do. Bring me my Taco Bell.
1: But getting back to the original point,
0: yeah.
1: Somehow we evolve sometimes in a conversation, yeah. But it all flows.
0: It does.
1: Flows very neat.
0: Yeah.
1: Or not. That the Plattner, almost 73% of the vote. So the Democrats in Maine have made it clear, please give us a communist Nazi.
0: Yeah.
1: We got to have the communist Nazi.
0: Look, it's the trend, right? Yeah. It's the trend. New York City. Quite possibly Los Angeles.
2: Did you see?
0: For mayor.
2: Did you? Yo, because I did show it to you yesterday.
0: Yeah.
2: I think it was on Instagram, the AI thing of Trump with the New York Knicks uniform on. And
0: yeah.
2: He's playing basketball and he's going down the court and dunking it. And they really look like, the AI really looked like Mamdani and his wife just screaming. Because he's helping the Knicks win, and they're
0: gosh.
2: Just furious about it.
0: Yeah.
2: And then he goes up, like, does a spin around and dunks the ball.
0: No, that's
2: and
0: the
2: then
0: best.
2: starts, you know, basically, you know, pushing out his chest and other type of motions.
0: Yeah, showcasing
2: what
0: showboating.
2: He did.
0: That was,
2: oh my gosh, that was just
0: that was hilarious. Great. The AI is incredible.
2: Yeah, so that was fun to look
0: that
2: at.
0: That may have really been him. I don't know.
1: But yeah, Plattner, there we go. I mean, they're fully behind him. You know, you would think that just out of protest, you would have a bunch of Democrats, you know, maybe that if it was, you know, 55-45 or something like that. But, I mean, it was such a big landslide. The fact that all of this is known, you know, and you think about it, and we said it. I saw Gutfeld also say it. You know, basically, Plattner has come in and destroy two things. There's no moral high ground ever for the Democrats again to call any Republican a Nazi. Mm-hmm. And the whole Me Too thing, they just flushed down the toilet. Now it's he says.
0: Right. Right.
1: Doesn't matter what the allegation is anymore. It's what he says.
0: Yeah.
1: It's and so it's just, I mean, it's just, it is amazing. Now, we always knew it. We said this before. When you practice identity politics, when you judge people by groups and not individuals, you get a Plattner.
0: Yes.
1: That's right. When you get somebody who is a Nazi. That's when you get the anti-Semitism, you know, that you see in the Democratic Party. That's when you get the acceptance of a Nazi philosophy is when your party has institutionalized identity politics.
0: Yep. And it's full on. And it's getting, as we said it would, worse. It's going, everybody thinks, well, you know, they're going to have to, you know, even years ago, but you said, you know, at some point, they got to make a turnaround. They got to make a change.
1: No.
0: Oof. No.
1: Well, you've got now, you've got Tallarico line trying to pretend he's moving towards the center because they're going back to realize, okay, we can't promote this anymore, so let's lie.
0: Right.
1: So every major opinion that he had, he's now backing off as if he's never had it before. And even the interviewer that we played yesterday was like, they say that you're this radical, but tell us about this.
0: Yeah.
1: No, I'm not. I don't believe in gender, you know, surgery
0: for children.
1: For children.
0: Right.
1: Yes, you do. You voted for it.
0: You voted for it. You officially tried to make it happen.
1: So they're finally coming to the conclusion. Now, Plattner's hurting that, but in Texas, it's like, okay, we've got to pretend that Tallarico is a moderate when he's not. He's as radical as you could possibly get.
0: He's vegan, but he eats barbecue.
1: But that's okay, but Democrats are okay with being lied to. It's just like the same with Obama.
0: They're okay with the lies because they're the rank and file, the people that are voting for them, you have to be a liar yourself.
1: Yeah.
0: You have to be in denial. If you think they're going to make things better, or you're okay with the lies, which means you're an enabler of the lies. If you're voting for them, you know they're lying.
1: Yep. You know, but maybe we should look at Maine and say, well, at least they're being honest.
0: Yeah.
1: We're Kamikazes.
0: Kamikazes.
1: We're trying to get a nice relationship between Hitler and Lenin.
0: Right.
1: Or Stalin.
0: I mean, look at North Korea. Yeah. Economy's booming.
1: We are Red Eye Radio.
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0: We are Red Eye Radio. He's Eric Carling. I'm Gary McNamara. Welcome and good morning. It's going to be interesting to see where the Plattner thing goes. Also, coming up here in a little bit, we'll get to the situation in Iran. Southern Poverty Law Center before the House yesterday. What a zoo that that was.
1: Yeah.
0: Martin Luther King's niece. Mm. She was there. She Jasmine Crockett go after her.
1: Yeah.
0: Oh my.
1: Yeah.
0: God. She said. Yeah. Basically, she responded, "I pray for you," and all this. I mean, it was just they're protecting the United States from book burning. They're book burning. They're book mm-hmm. or not book burning. Banning books. Banning yeah. books. Yeah. Banning books.
1: Yeah.
0: No, they're not. They won't tell the truth. And even the head of the Southern Poverty Law Center. Answer the questions directly if that's what you believe.
1: Right.
0: And they wouldn't.
1: No.
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4: Turns stormy as we get into Saturday night again. Could be some heavy rain in spots. A clear sky overnight, a low of 64. Sunshine on Saturday, a high of 88. Showers and some thunderstorms on Saturday night. Locally heavy rain in spots, up to an inch of rain, low 63. Some early rain and storms on Sunday, then turning sunny and cooler, a high of 74. From the Weather Channel, I'm meteorologist Mark Thibodeau, WLS, AM 890, with another update in 30 minutes.
5: Fox News, and I'm Chris DeMeo. Shares of SpaceX soaring 19% in their Wall Street debut, making the rocket maker's founder and CEO Elon Musk the first ever trillionaire.
6: And let me tell you, if people had told me this was going to happen, I was like, man, you must be smoking some really good crack.
5: Musk says SpaceX is going public because it needs money to fund its ambitions of putting satellites and data centers in space. The U.S. off to a good start at the World Cup. They topped Paraguay 4-1 last night. The Americans with a 1-0 lead, extending it at the 7-minute mark.
7: Olisic running in now. In for Tyler Adams. Great first touch. Still Adams. Battling and tied on. Goal 10! Flo Battling and celebrates. The flag is staying down. It's 2-0 for the United States.
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1: And he is Eric Harley, and I'm Gary McNamara. Welcome, and good morning. We'll get to more on the primaries last night. Mm. 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
1: A Texas jury found Carmelo Anthony guilty of murder in the killing of Austin Metcalf. It's, you know, a national story. But just paying attention the last couple of days, you know, to the actual trial, which was a pretty short trial.
2: Yeah.
1: And the defense did not go to the max of in my opinion, of, you know, trying to make the claim of self-defense. To me, it was a pretty cut and dry. And you know, and I thought about that yesterday. We didn't talk about it on the air yesterday, but I thought about it. And I'm like, this is going to be a quick jury, and it was really quick.
2: Yeah.
1: I mean, you talked about it. It was really, really quick.
2: Right.
1: You know, the other thing is, you know, you go on social media, and you would have thought there was, you know, 1,000 people outside, you know, the courthouse, and there wasn't.
2: Right.
1: It was anywhere between. I saw figures between 100 and 200 people.
2: Right. Yeah. Locally, that's what they were saying.
1: Right. And so you're talking equal on both sides of the issue.
2: Right.
1: So you're talking about probably the majority on both sides were probably family and friends.
2: Yeah. Certainly members of the community.
1: Members of the community. Right. Yeah. And so, you know, it was. But I looked at this and I went, well, this is about as slam dunk as you can get in a criminal case of murder.
2: Yeah, it is. And for those not familiar, they were at a track meet, and both students were 17 at the time. The victim had asked Carmelo Anthony to leave this area they were in because he was on the opposing team, track team. And so they, he said, you know, he basically asked him, I don't know, I saw more than a dozen times asked him to leave. You need to leave. You need to leave. And so it actually came to a shove where the victim shoved Carmelo Anthony. They say, according to witnesses, Carmelo Anthony already had one of his hands in his backpack. He brings it out. It has a knife in it, in his hand, and he plunges it in the heart of the victim. There was no way to come up with a self-defense. I think they were probably, his defense team was probably making every effort to get there, but there was really no way to get there. You can talk about it. The special consideration with what they call an instant crime of passion in the state of Texas.
1: Right.
2: That relates to sentencing, and it's what his defense team was trying to push during the sentencing phase. And it's even then, you're looking at a very deliberate act. You can't make the self-defense claim. You can say two kids get in a fight, but it was a straight on with all the witnesses pretty much saying the same thing. He plunged that knife into the heart of the victim. And that's a deliberate action. You can say he lost his mind. It was an act of passion because, you know, they were kids. They can't control their temper. They're competitive because they're athletes. All Carmelo Anthony at some point, when he gets out of prison, if there is proper rehabilitation, actually may have a life in his beginning in his late 30s, as early as his late 30s, and can go on. The victim will not be around. The victim is dead. And you cannot change that. And it's tragic that it came to that, but it did. And we have a justice system that essentially worked in this case.
1: From the very beginning, not hearing, you know, just seeing what was reported that had happened, I said, well, you're not going to get self-defense on this. At the minimum, it would be manslaughter, and at the maximum, it would be murder.
2: Right, yeah.
1: And, you're not talking about death penalty murder here, because the state of Texas has death penalty, or even life.
2: Right.
1: According to how the jury viewed it, it would be interesting to talk
2: to
1: the jury as to why they chose, the 35 years.
2: As opposed to a life sentence.
1: Yeah. As opposed to a life sentence or whatever. Yeah, I mean, yeah. When you look at it, to me, this was legally, and hearing the testimony, seeing what happened, the witnesses who testified, it was as close to a slam dunk, I think, as you could get legally.
2: Yeah, right. Austin Metcalf, the victim here, and if you look at his family, what they're going through, and often in cases like this, for me, I start by looking at what the victim's families are going through, and then you apply again the fact that they were both very young. I mean, there's
1: tragedy.
2: It's tragic all across the board. But again, a justice system worked, I believe, in finding the proper verdict. We can have a debate on punishment. I would like to, I'm with you. I'd love to hear from the jury on that. I don't know that we ever will. They were sequestered throughout. And so I don't know. There is no win. And I have talked about it. We most often don't talk about cases until there is a verdict. And that's because we have to wait for the system to,
1: if it doesn't
2: work, we'll talk about that.
1: You see the real evidence that comes out in the court case.
2: Yeah.
1: That's the evidence that's being presented by both sides.
2: Yep.
1: It's much easier to come up with a determination as to guilt or innocence based on what the evidence is and what the witnesses say.
2: I saw one lawyer commenting locally on the news and said it's unlikely, it's just not the case historically where you come back with appeals and get a lighter sentence. That would be the only point of an appeal, because there's not going to be any changing of the verdict. And, I just don't believe that would happen.
1: Well, I haven't seen anything that would get you a new trial with an appeal.
2: No,
1: I didn't see any mistakes that were done by the court.
2: No,
1: nor have any been reported.
2: No, that was just speculation on what the defense team would do, beyond this. And I didn't hear anything.
1: Oh, no. I understand what you meant.
2: So there is, in fact, I mean, if you look at this case, 35 years, which offers in this case 17 and a half years is where he would be eligible for parole. I don't know if that's the best you're going to get. I mean, they could have come up with a shorter sentence, but that was shorter than I thought it was going to be. I thought it was going to be somewhere 50 years to life.
1: Mm-hmm.
2: And I thought that's what it
1: would
2: be.
1: With parole at 25?
2: Yeah. Yeah. And I just...
1: Well, possibility of parole
2: at 25. Right, that's where the possibility comes in at the halfway mark. So, again, it's tragic all the way around. there is no win here. There is no.
1: No, and it was heartbreaking. The father who lost, you know, the Austin Metcalf's father who lost it. I mean, he just.
2: Yeah. Yeah, no,
1: he was full. Just, and he talked about the fact of, you know, again, being, what do you call it? I can't think of the term. He couldn't talk about it.
2: Yeah. Yeah. Traumatized. Yeah.
1: No. Legally. Remember?
2: Oh, yeah. The gag order.
1: The gag order.
2: Yeah.
1: I don't know why I couldn't think of that. The gag order on him, which he's just furious about.
2: Yeah.
1: He said, well, you know, everybody else out there was pounding, you know, on, you know, the memory of his son. He couldn't say anything.
2: Yeah.
1: And so you could see the anger there.
2: Yeah. I can't imagine.
1: That he had. Neither can I. I can't imagine. And I've never had, you know, that I've never, I don't think anybody, nobody in my family, nobody close to me, you know, I've had a couple of people commit suicide, but I've never known anybody who's been murdered.
2: Yeah. Right.
1: You know, so, or anybody close to me. And I don't know, somebody who's young, I can't imagine it.
2: Yeah.
1: And I will admit that when it all happened, and one of the thoughts I had was, you know, I think about my, you know, my great nephew who's that age, and probably a lot of people did too. And if you lose a child to murder at that age, it's just, I know one thing. I know that I've seen it happen. That deaths, I know somebody whose son died being irresponsible, broke up their marriage. You know, it has the potential to destroy families.
2: Yeah.
1: Even if neither party's at fault in you know, the victim's family, they haven't done anything wrong.
2: Yeah.
1: But it just is, it's just.
2: Yeah, I experienced that at the age of 10 in Del Rio, a friend who died suddenly. And you know, was basically trying to have fun. There was an accident, killed him instantly. But the family did not, parents did not, their marriage did not survive that.
1: We are Red Eye Radio.
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0: We're Red Eye Radio. He's Eric Carly, and I'm Gary McNamara. Well, just very quickly, in the primaries yesterday, South Carolina, apparently they like Lindsey Graham in South Carolina.
1: Yeah.
0: He got over 50% of the vote, so no runoff, 56.8%. Nancy Mace ended up in fifth place for the governorship and said she, you and I were chuckling during the pre-show meeting.
1: Yeah.
0: She said it's because of her stance to release the, you know, Epstein files. And you made the great point. You're like, well, the president ran on that.
1: Well, no, that was their promise.
0: Yeah. They're...
1: You know, she said, I probably doomed my endorsement this time around, well, for this race, from the fact that I insisted on transparency with the Epstein files. Well, no, that's what they promised and
0: right
1: didn't deliver on. So, you know, and maybe I'm sure that's the point she's making, is that, well, that's the problem, is that I insisted they follow through with their campaign
0: when,
1: promise.
0: When she did the Scarlet Letter thing.
1: Yeah.
0: That's when you and I went,
1: I don't need the performative stuff.
0: Don't need the drama.
1: I don't.
0: Just don't need it.
1: Nope.

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9: On the warm side for the top of the weekend, and some more rain and storms Saturday night. These look like they could be heavy rainers instead of severe weather, but there could be a strong storm in spots. And again, that's mainly Saturday night. Sunday's back to mostly dry weather. Clear overnight, low 64, sunny, a high of 88 Saturday, showers and some thunderstorms Saturday night. Might be some locally heavy rain, low 63. Some early storms on Sunday, then the afternoon looks sunny, a high of 74. From the Weather Channel, I'm meteorologist Mark Thibodeau, WLS AM 890 with another update in 30 minutes.
10: Drug gang leader gone. I'm Chris DeMeo, Fox News. President Trump says the U.S. military is taking out the leader of the Trende Aragua gang.
11: President posted the quote, "At my direction, the United States Southern Command delivered a swift and lethal kinetic strike to successfully execute Nino Guerrero, the infamous leader of Trende Aragua, one of the most bloodthirsty terrorist organizations on the planet." The timing of the strike is unclear. The State Department has designated Trende Aragua a foreign terrorist organization.
10: Fox's Rich Edson, the strike happening with the help of the government of Venezuela. Severe weather causing deadly destruction at a church in Matea, Virginia. At least one person was killed and nearly two dozen injured when a tent collapsed with parishioners underneath it.
12: The folks that observed it that were on scene indicated that when the high winds came through very quickly, the tent just catastrophically failed.
10: Acting Bedford Fire Chief Abby Johnston, she says the church was celebrating its 20th anniversary. She also says the church had the proper permits and the tent passed inspection by Bedford County earlier this week. The U.S. men's soccer team off to a great start at the World Cup. Fox's Kevin Uretsky has more.
13: The first World Cup game on American soil since 1994 was certainly worth the wait. As the U.S. took on Paraguay in L.A., Team USA was already up 2-0 in the first half, but Flo Balogun wanted more.
14: Balogun, can it get inside? Still Balogun, Flo Balogun!
13: The enthusiastic call on Fox Sports. The final was 4-1, the most goals the U.S. has ever scored in a World Cup match. Team USA gets 3 points for the win and will next play next Friday in Seattle against Australia. Kevin Uretsky, Fox News.
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10: American and Iranian officials have reportedly made significant progress on coming to a deal to end the conflict in Iran.
16: There's an 80% chance the U.S. government's signature is going to be on it. And that would kickstart a new 60-day implementation phase. The Strait of Hormuz would be opened. The U.S. blockade would be lifted. Iranian media is reporting that Iran would get billions of dollars up front at the signing. The Vice President of the United States, J.D. Vance, said not so fast, posting to Truth Social, quote, "The Iranians are not receiving any cash and no funds are being released for simply signing a deal or attending a meeting. The deal is structured to ensure that the U.S. and its allies' concerns are prioritized and that if the Islamic Republic of Iran meets its obligations, then economic benefits will flow to them and to the entire region."
10: That's Fox's Lucas Tomlinson at the White House. A former prominent film critic has died. Fox's Carmen Roberts has more.
17: Audiences immediately recognized Gene Shalit with his puffy hair, oversized handlebar mustache, love of puns, and joyful laugh. Shalit, a movie critic and arts reporter for NBC's Today Show for more than 40 years, developed a popular segment.
18: Good morning and welcome to the Critics Corner,
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18: 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Full Frontal is an acquired taste, and you've got less than 2 hours to acquire it.
17: Shalit's family announced his death to NBC News, saying that he passed away peacefully after 100 years of an amazing life. Carmen Roberts, Fox News.
10: The Kennedy Center out of options to keep President Trump's name on the facade of the iconic performing arts venue. And work has begun on removing the president's name from the center. I'm Chris DeMeo. This is Fox News.
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20: Here is Dick Durbin, went to the Senate floor. 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
24: Always one of my favorite guys to have on the show and talk to. General Richard Newton is here, senior national security contributor, News Nation. General, welcome to WLS. Good morning, sir.
25: Hey, good morning, Ray. Good to be with you on this fine Monday morning. Lots going on.
24: You betcha. We love America, and we're glad you're here. General, I got to ask you, you know, Thursday, Friday, we start hearing, oh, yeah, it could be by this weekend. We're going to get a deal done. Iran never seems to be on the same page, or maybe this is just hyperbole coming out of the White House. I really don't know. Can you shed some light onto what you think is going on in your mind, because you've been in these situations before? What's really at stake here, and where does the end lie?
25: Well, first, let's I want our listeners to understand who we're dealing with. We're dealing with a theocratic, diabolical regime that, in my informed opinion, is now being run by the Islamic Revolutionary Guard Corps. You and I have been talking about them for months. So they've really taken over, I believe, from the politicos, and they're calling the shots. And therefore, that's why you see them make these moves, all the way from continuing to threaten U.S. forces in and around the Strait of Hormuz and our allies, as well as lobbing 30-plus ballistic missiles against Israel. And why? Their bottom line, Ray, is they are seeking to survive, not only themselves, but really to survive for the regime, so they can continue to be a belligerent and to pursue their diabolical ways against the United States' interests in the Mideast, as well as our close key Gulf Arab allies and certainly Israel. That's their bottom line. They can't be trusted. They will never negotiate in good faith. They are not pursuing a negotiated settlement through a memorandum of understanding and then a long-term agreement after that. It goes back to really what their aim has been really since 47 years when they conducted their overthrow of the Iranian people.
24: I think the president has showed tremendous restraint in the last several weeks, even months, with the ceasefire and everything that's been going on. So do you think he's been too lax? Do you think, I mean, you look at what happened now. There's been a, what was it, last Wednesday into Thursday, the House voted to kind of bring in Trump's war powers against the regime. And the Republicans that voted against it, no surprise, guys like Thomas Massie out of Kentucky, who's no friend of the president's. But when you look at that that's in play, do you worry that maybe we will not be able to use the full force of the way we need to finish what we started?
25: I don't think so. In fact, Gigi and I were just in New York and in Washington, D.C. last week, and I was on Capitol Hill Friday morning. I do not believe that a War Powers Act vote by the House is really more symbolic than it is, because then you still have to go back to the Senate, and the president can go against that vote. But nonetheless, I think really what the president has been showing, as you alluded to, is really a very strong sense of strategic discipline, trying to go what has been a mile. Now we're at the last yard of trying to secure a memorandum of understanding, but only in the best interest of U.S. national security. And what are those? Specifically, is a tight steel on Iran's ability to pursue a nuclear weapon, as well as to hand over the 1,000 pounds or so of their enriched uranium that they still have in their hands, and to never be able to pursue and to, you know, get their hands on a nuclear weapon. Secondly, it's to open up the Strait of Hormuz, obviously, for commercial shipping and so forth, that they never, ever again are able to do that. And third, they just demonstrated their, how they retaliate against not only U.S. interests, but also Gulf Arab nations, as I mentioned, but Israel. They've got to be prevented from doing that. And then their ability to also support these terrorist organizations that are still

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2: Incessantly, or, you know, we've got still a son-in-law in harm's way in Air Force Special Operations and so forth. So I'm the last person, frankly, that wants to go out and go back and do kinetic strikes. However, I am first and foremost an American citizen. What's in the best interest of U.S. national security interests and what maintains the freedom of not only the United States, but our allies and nations around the world and so forth, being the sole superpower. And the only thing this tyrannical regime understands, led by the IRGC, just like Putin, just like Xi, the only thing they understand, Ray, is power. And consolidated power in this case between the United States and Israel that was so effective back in June of last year, which the capstone of that was the midnight hammer strike on June 22nd with those B-2 bombers and Tomahawk cruise missiles. But also when we kicked off Epic Fury on February 28th, unfortunately, we made a decision looking back. I say unfortunately, maybe it's a strong word, but we decided to give a negotiated settlement, and the president did wisely, I believe, then, on April 7th with the ceasefire that's now in the ninth week. But what has that gotten us? It hasn't gotten us very far here. The strait is still closed. Iran is still being able to retaliate and threaten, you know, our interests and our friends there in the region. And frankly, their terrorist organizations, specifically Hezbollah, are still be able to, you know, threaten Israel and so forth. And so, again, I think the only bottom line here is to go back and resume the military campaign.
3: Finish the job. And, you know, you talked about power. The other thing is money. And although we don't have a clear view of what's going on inside Iran, I would have to imagine that with everything that you combine with disruptions in power, the power grid, the Strait of Hormuz, there has to be a significant downturn to their economy. I mean, they've got to be hurting. And you would think that the people in Iran would notice that. They have to, do they not?
2: They are. Their economy is in shambles. Most certainly their conventional military has been devastated and so forth, as well as their defense industrial base. And by the way, their air defense systems is back on its heels again, because what Israel did the last couple hours or so, by the way, which I think was a very wise move on Prime Minister Netanyahu and the IDF, is to go back and target their air defenses as they did. And I think the battle damage assessment will bear that out. And so, but their economy is in shambles. But what do they request? It's outrageous. They want the United States to unfreeze, which is about $100 to $120 billion worth of assets. Good on us by doing that through a couple administrations. But they want to negotiate and try to unfreeze those billions of dollars to the tune of $12 to $24 billion as part of their acceptance and their involvement with continued a pursuit of a memorandum of understanding. We're not going to do that. This president's not going to do that. Nor would I advise him, because what's that going to, is that going to go back to the humanitarian aid of the Iranian people? No, that's going to go right back to their ability to rearm and to build back their ballistic missile, their cruise missile, their drone capabilities. I guarantee you that, as well as other capabilities to threaten U.S. national security systems in the region. We're not going to let that happen. This president's not going to let that happen.
3: Do you think it would be wise for Trump just to pack up a dump truck full of money and give it to Iran the way Barack Obama did?
2: In January of 2016, $400 million.
3: Crazy.
2: That you're referring to, that was part of a $4.7 billion deal that came out of JCPOA. The president is very much aware of JCPOA, and that's why he walked away from it in 2019. He's not going to sign up for JCPOA 2.0.
3: Yeah.
2: And I certainly don't think he's going to be able to put money forward in terms of the arm of the hands of IRGC. Eventually, however, there are going to need, once this thing's settled, I think settled favorable to the United States, we are going to need to help the Iranian people, all 90 million of them, you know, rise back up again in terms of, you know, being able to get their economy back and get them part of the, you know, what I call the family of nations that, you know, would, you know, go forward with economic enterprises so that they can, you know, be flourished in their own right, but not part of some theocratic Islamic regime that we've seen in power since, you know, for 47 years. So that's not what we're talking about here. What the IRGC wants is they want to be able to be funded so they can live and fight and fly again and really cause retaliation against its neighbors in the United States for several years.

0: We're not going to let that happen.
1: We say we put the foot to the wood around here and get her done. General, always nice to have you on. We'll watch for you on News Nation. We'll welcome you back soon with more of your expertise. Thank you.
0: Thank you, Ray. Best to you.
1: Yeah. Nick, I think you said it last week. Turn him the glass.
2: Yeah.
1: But you know what? Again, Trump said, listen, that, I mean, if we go back to doing this, he actually sounded like he had consideration and good thoughts for the Iranian people, right, when he talked. But, you know, all you want to do is get people to say, no, we can't do this anymore because we just don't have the wherewithal. I said it in a social media post. You know, our country could never do what happened on Saturday, which was marking the anniversary of D-Day. You know, we just don't have it in us anymore, and it saddens me to say that.
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1: America's turning 250. 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

0: we sing that around here is Take Me Downtown. We're just looking for some Kush. That's K-U-S-H, Kush, for Bill Kushner, former CPD guy, former chief out in Des Plaines. And I call on Bill because we've had several WLSAM 890 listener text us in the last week saying, why isn't anybody talking about this Glenview shooting with this young lady, 16-year-old girl, Lily Bova? She was a sophomore, Glenbrook South High School, found shot inside her apartment. Now, from what I know, and I'll let Bill go into the details here in a second because this is why we call on him. He's the expert. Her sister, a teenage boy, Lily in the apartment, shooting happens. Lily gets shot. She passes away. Cook County prosecutors, as of yesterday, say we do not have enough details. We don't have enough to bring a case here. And Lily's mom says she feels like the system has given up on her daughter. Let's start there with the chief and bring him in right now. Chief Kushner, welcome back, sir.
1: Morning, Ray. How are you?
0: Buddy, I'm doing well. Always nice to have you on the show. Appreciate your expertise, especially here. Can you take me through this? A lot of concern as to why Cook County feels they don't have the amount of evidence to bring a case forward with, I guess it would be, this teenage boy.
1: Well, first off, we can't presume anything. We can't presume it was the boy or it was the sister. But when they say that there's not enough to file charges, they're missing evidence. There's a missing piece in the puzzle. Obviously, every law enforcement agency, including Cook County State's Attorney and Cook County Sheriff's Police and Glenview Police, take the shooting of any person very, very seriously, especially when it's a juvenile, a 16-year-old. It makes me wonder how evidence collection was conducted at the time and by what agency. Okay. Did they do gunshot residue tests and the others in the apartment at the time of the shooting? When you fire a handgun or fire a rifle, there's always a small amount of burnt powder that will collect on your skin. And it's called gunshot residue. And there are tests to recover gunshot residue to prove presumptively that you did, in fact, fire a weapon. That's number one. We don't know where the point of entry was, the gunshot wound of entry and Lily Bova. Was it in the torso? Was it in the head? If there's no powder stippling, in other words, when a firearm is fired at a body within 18 to 24 inches, there's an amount of gunpowder that is red hot but not completely burned that burns into the skin, and we call that stippling, and that gives us indication of the approximate range the shot was fired from. And they're ruling out suicide because obviously there was no contact wound. So there was no muzzle imprint of the weapon on any part of her body. So without lacking gunshot residue tests, lacking powder stippling, they really, they didn't test the firearm. Presuming they didn't test the firearm for fingerprints or the grip surface of the firearm was not conducive to recovering fingerprints. They may have taken DNA off the firearm, and they're just waiting for the test results on that to come back. But I would think in this day and age, they should have had that back by now.
0: Chief Bill Kushner is here, a former chief in Des Plaines, former CPD guy. Now, I want to go back to something you said there as I brought you on, and you said presumption, right? And, for a run-of-the-mill guy like me, I'm just a guy here on the radio that looks into this stuff for people when they ask. And to me, given the security stuff we have these days with cameras and everybody knowing what everybody's doing and eyes in the skies and everything else, to me, I look at it as this, and this is just me, and this is why I'm a radio guy and you're the pro, but there's three people allegedly in that room. Is it not practical to think that it would be one of the other two?
1: Well, yeah, you would think it would be one of the other two because guns don't fire themselves. Accidental discharges are very... accidental discharges of firearms are very, very rare with modern firearms. But, you can't, interrogation techniques and interview techniques have gotten much more civilized mm-hmm. Than what you would see in the 1950s movies and even 1960s movies. And especially when there's juveniles involved, and I'm going to guess that the sister and the surviving sister and the young man were considered juveniles under the law. In other words, they were under 18.
0: Right, and we don't have we don't have those names available to us. But yes,
1: right, yeah. So I mean, it's a matter of to interview them, you need a parent present or you need a juvenile officer present to act in loco parentis in place of a parent. And if the parents shut up and they shut up with an attorney, then all bets are off. Because no lawyer in the right mind is going to let their client be interviewed by the police, especially if there's a chance that they are the ones involved.
0: I'm not a big CSI Glenbrook guy, but would you think that maybe this is far from over? And for right now, this is just, pending maybe more discovery as we go forward here?
1: I would think that there would be more going on behind the scenes than Cook County Sheriff's Police, Glenview Police, or the State Attorney's Office is willing to discuss publicly.
0: Okay.
1: I'm sure that there's continuing investigation. Homicide cases are never closed. They're never closed until there's an arrest and prosecution of an offender. This case will stay open until they find somebody. It may be on the back burner for a while, but it is not going to be something that's tossed aside at a desk and gets buried under a pile of other things.
0: Chief Kushner here, Chief Bill Kushner. Well, appreciate that. I mean, you know, I feel for the family, and it's just not as clear cut and dry as many would think. And I think that's the problem that some of our folks that was who were texting us, and we even got a letter in on this. So I wanted to do some due diligence. We'll keep our eye on it as we wind on through the summer. We understand that Gary Sinise is going to be making his way back over to Cantini, and I understand that your therapeutic writing what is it? It's a therapeutic writing sessions that first responders, police, men and women that have served our country have a chance to go to and kind of rest up a little bit. Can you tell me about what's going on with your team and Gary Sinise this summer?
1: Sure. Thanks, Ray. A few years back, I was asked to be the president of a newly formed not-for-profit called Rising Star Ranches. And we provide no-cost equestrian activity or no-cost equestrian therapy to veterans and first responders. And we have 12 participating stables throughout the metropolitan area, from as far north as Lake Forest all the way south to Mokena and Frankfort, where all we ask from a veteran or a first responder seeking help is just send us a copy of your DD-214, your discharge card, or your employment ID. We don't keep any records. Once we get them, we will tell them, here's the list of facilities you can go to. And it's incredible the changes you see in the veterans and in the first responders that are going through some mental health crises. When they get alongside a horse, when they start working with a horse, grooming the horse, and then they eventually start riding the horse if they're physically able, it's incredible to see the change in them physically in their faces, and then to hear their stories talk about how much relief this has given them and how much help this has been to them. About a year and a half ago, I was contacted by a very, very old friend who is the co-founder of the West Suburban Foundation for Disabled Veterans out here in Wheaton. And she said, hey, Gary Sinise is coming to Cantini. We'd like to make your charity one of the 20 benefiting charities. So Gary Sinise and his Lieutenant Dan Band played at Cantini. There was about 9,000 people in the parade ground at Cantini. It was absolutely an amazing evening. I had an opportunity to meet Gary. He played for 2.5 hours nonstop, Ray, which was absolutely incredible. He agreed, he actually offered last year to come back this year and do it again. So July 11th, he will be at Cantini. There's a warm-up act, a lead-in act, and then Gary and the Lieutenant Dan Band will be playing. Tickets are available at West Suburban Foundation for Disabled Veterans, and I think they're $50 a piece. We are one of the 25 charities that will benefit again this year. And it is just an absolutely incredible, incredible afternoon.
0: Fun day to go out there, too. I'm sure we're going to have them on as we get a little bit closer as well. They were on with us last year, and so was Gary. But it's Rising Star Ranches. It's Chief Bill Kushner, retired out of Des Plaines, of course. I served many years in Chicago. Buddy, thanks for what you do for people and doing good in the hood. But also thanks for a little follow-up to this case. For those that want to know, it's a shame that we have to talk about this each and every day in Chicago, but it's a fact of life in a big city like this. My friend?
1: My pleasure, Ray. Thank you. I appreciate you guys. Thank
0: you got it.
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3: Clear early on a Saturday, then clouds will increase through the afternoon with gusty winds out of the southwest as the high climbs to 87. A front will bring in showers and storms tonight with a low falling to 62. That rain ends early on Sunday, then clearing, breezy, and cooler with a high of 72. And a sunny Monday with a high in the upper 70s. From the Weather Channel, I'm Jeff Maher, WLS AM 890, with another update in 30 minutes.
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4: 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Governor Pritzker blaming Mayor Johnson. Mayor Johnson firing back about how he's not a billionaire and all the finger pointing. Meanwhile, it looks like the Chicago Bears are going to be lost on their watch. Is this not emblematic of just shocking failures of governance?
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0: America's turning 250. God bless America. And we are celebrating with NASCAR. Can't get much more America than that. 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And you can win a pair of tickets to see NASCAR's return to the Chicagoland Speedway on America's birthday. 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
0: Let's go to the NFL. Let's go talk Bears. Let's talk football. Now, here's a guy that is more aligned with the listeners of this radio station. Every now and then, and I don't like it more than you do, we got to have a Democrat on. But now we get to talk about a guy that's common sense, that get things done. He's a fan of ours. We're a fan of his. It's Governor Mike Braun from Indiana. Hi, Gov.
5: Hey, good morning, Ray. Good to be back on.
0: Anything going on with your state lately?
5: Well, I guess in addition to the hottest economy in the Midwest, we had great news few months ago, our GDP.
0: Okay, hold on a second. I was kidding. Tongue planted firmly in cheek there. Let's get right down to brass tacks.
5: Are you going to let me get into that?
0: We'll get into that. But hey, okay, so Friday we get out of here about 9, 10 o'clock. All of a sudden, the crap hits the fan, as they like to say, and the text messages and the social media feeds are blowing up with Bears are moving to Indiana. So with all that said, all of a sudden, Governor J.B. Pritzker, all the Democrats are lockstep. This isn't over yet, but we're not going to take a dime of taxpayer money, because all of a sudden Democrats care about taxpayer dollars in Chicago. I don't know what the hell happened, but they're all saying the same thing. Tell me from your perspective, what's going on here, and is this a done deal? Bears in Hammond.
5: So Ray, the best way to understand it is to look at the timeline, and we learned it about 6 months ago. 6 years ago is when the Bears organization, looking ahead to 2033, when the lease is over. You never run it up, obviously, until the lease renewal, even if you want to renew it. But they clearly, due to some things we've talked about, weren't going to renew a lease in the city of Chicago. Look at the leadership there. Look at where the place has gone financially. So that would then come to the legislature and the governor. And the discussion was zilch. And then 3 years ago, well, you know, they did what made sense, start early 6 years ago, picked it up. And it basically was the same thing. I think the presumption that it would just never happen. And then we get the phone call. We didn't seek it out roughly 6 months ago. 6 months ago, it was before Christmas, and I hear, and they've put that out there before in speaking to my own legislature along that journey. Can we talk to you about doing something in Indiana? Everyone here thought that was just a bargaining position, using us to posture against what the inevitability would be of working out a deal with the legislature and the governor working together. Well, that got to where then the clock came into play, because they had to, like by now, get some real direction in terms of what they were going to do to get out of the lease, which they've got some flexibility, I understand, to do it, get a new stadium built, and do it where it made sense. And I think the fact that 5.5 years was squandered, and they really thought, well, there was going to be no interest in doing anything, that's where we made it easy, moving at the speed of business. I've done tons of real estate in my real career, 37 years as an entrepreneur and building a business. And it was easy for them. They knew I understood what was at stake. And then, next threshold, we needed to pass legislation. That happened in February. And I coordinated that to get it done with our legislature. And imagine a governor and a legislature orchestrating something together. And I said, too, I want a public statement of real interest and sincerity. And you get that out, and we'll get the legislation passed. And we did it on the same day. That was in February. From that point to now, it was more about due diligence. We've been talking to them twice a week. And their legislature was in 5 months and gaveled out with nothing. So that's where we're at.
6: So is this just what you see over and over from Illinois politics? Is it just arrogance over and over again about, listen, we've got Soldier Field, the Bears are the Chicago Bears, are the pride and joy of Illinois. There's no way, there's no possible way they can leave us. I think it's almost like, you probably saw this over the weekend. Pritzker comes out and he says, hey, man, we're going to put a stop on these data centers because they are, they're too big and they're using too much, when it comes to infrastructure, and they need to pay their fair share. But here 6 years ago, he's the guy that opened up his big arms and said, come here, we want you here. Now he's reversed his entire stance on that. It's politics at play at its finest. Is that what's at play here? It's almost like, hey, we're too big to fail. Of course the Bears aren't going to leave. And all of a sudden, you offer something a little bit more shiny, and it looks like it could happen.
5: Definitely in a microcosm, but let's look at it generally. Illinois, New York, and probably nearly half of our other states roll like California and the federal government. They've never taken finance 101. They take the real economy for granted, and then you get numbskulls like the recent mayors you've had in Chicago that actually put Chicago in a more precarious spot than the federal government. I didn't think anybody could have a worse financial posture than what the federal government has done. But all of that, sooner or later, has people voting with their feet. And California has been the biggest example because they're the one that has mimicked the federal government over the years. Illinois and New York are two runners-up. And then almost every other blue state is going to roll in some fashion where government is most important, and then they don't even manage it well. The places that have the fastest economic growth are ones that got the proper perspective. Government should be secondary to the real productive economy, and Illinois epitomizes the opposite of that.
6: You know, it's interesting. I was working in Kansas City radio a few years ago, and they were doing the same thing between Missouri and Kansas as far as, the star bonds and everything else. And sometimes it's almost, oh, my God, how much of this can I take? But, I mean, this is a big get when it comes down to it because there's so many jobs, so much money. It would be such a boon for Hammond. And I got to tell you, people that poo-poo this Wolf Lake area, it will, when they get done redeveloping it, it'll be picturesque. It's not bad now. now, to be quite honest with you, we're talking with the governor of the great state of Indiana, Republican friend of ours, Mike Braun. Governor, what do the Ursays have to say about this? Did the Colts chime in on this at all? I know Indianapolis is a 2.5 hour drive, depending on how fast you go. I tell the Indiana State Troopers, Nick, that I know the governor.
7: Right.
6: That doesn't always help. But where does it fall with Indianapolis? Is there any give and take there? Any thoughts?
5: Of course, that was one of the first calls I made in reaching out. They're enterprisers. They embrace competition. And they knew the value synergistically of having two iconic franchises within our state. So, no, there was never any hesitation from them. They're two separate markets. And, yes, your reference to what it'll do. The region is our second largest economy. It has been mostly Democratic. They haven't had a Republican congressman in, I think, 96 years. That is changing big time. I got more votes up there because I worked it hard. Mm-hmm. And it's an ethnic stew pot of hardworking people, entrepreneurs, the same kind of folks from the town I grew up in. And also running your business, your government, like it is a business, not a looting of the public enterprise, which happens in so many blue states, and especially your big cities across the country. So Colts are on board, the state's on board, and then they say, well, they bring up all the potential things that may not be good. And then I relate it very simply. There's not one Hoosier that would say, I wish we didn't have the Indianapolis Colts. And there will not be one Hoosier that would ever say it wouldn't be great to have an iconic franchise like the Chicago Bears in a place. And if you're the Bears, where would you rather plant for the next 50 years? In a place like we've just described, that's run like California and the federal government, or a place that's the hottest economy in the Midwest and runs where enterprise, families, businesses are the top priority, not growing government.
6: Well, I want to stop you there for a second because you mentioned something about families, and I want to veer from the Bears, and I want to go to ask you about your state house. Is there a rainbow flag flying on your state house this month?
5: The flags that fly on our state house in our state would be the flags of freedom and opportunity, faith, family, community, and we are a big tent state, too, respecting points of view. Just don't be ashamed of actually saying that the nuclear family is important and that freedom and opportunity are important. That's been the thesis of my whole campaign. And then when I boil it down to things like faith, family, community, that resonates. Everything that's the opposite of that is kind of what the other side of the aisle has embraced.
6: Buddy, I appreciate you. I know that it's a nuclear family month. You've got lower gas over there. You might have the Bears. Would you take a radio station?
5: Yeah. I'll give you good advice whenever I'm on with you, okay?
6: Governor, we appreciate you. Thanks for always joining us. Governor Mike Braun of Indiana, thanks for the visit.
5: Okay, you bet.
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10: Greed, for lack of a better word, is good.
11: You ever been overserved?
6: No, never. Even food, yeah, you can tell.
11: A cruise passenger who was overserved booze and suffered a possible traumatic brain injury after falling down some stairs has been awarded £220,000, whatever that is.
6: Well, you should have done the math, but you're outside having a smoke. I just want to say this for the record. There's no stairs on a pontoon boat, okay? Nobody would have fallen down any stairs on our pontoon boat. We weren't going to get one of those double-decker ones.
11: Right. Diana Sanders was given at least 14 shots of tequila over a nine-hour period back in January 2024 while aboard the Carnival Radiance. Soon after leaving one of the ship's bars, she fell, leaving her with a concussion and a headache and back injuries. She was then later found unconscious in a crew-only area with surveillance video of the night shown in court. Her attorney says that taking on a corporate giant like Carnival is a massive undertaking. I have an enormous respect for my client's resilience. So this equates, I guess, to about $300,000. But yeah,
6: you ever been overserved?
11: I've overserved myself.
6: No. But I don't know. You know what? I guess I got to hold this because, yeah, it's a bartender's responsibility, no matter where you are, to make sure that you try to keep your patrons safe, right? But where's the crew? Where's your friends? Where's your, and especially, girls, they usually travel in tribes, right? Aren't they supposed to watch out for each other?
11: You would think so.
6: Maybe she just slipped.
11: I mean, look, you're responsible for your own actions, right? Maybe this is going to be my next payday.
6: You're going to what? And we're going to take this piece of audio and we're going to hold on to it. Should anything ever happen to you, we can play it back for you. Yeah. You won't be able to understand it, but we'll play it for you.
11: I mean, 14 shots over 9 hours.
6: Oof.
11: That's not that much.
6: Still, though, I mean, a shot of alcohol an hour is quite a bit, isn't it?
11: Yeah, but hopefully and
6: she's not just there drinking tequila. Right. Oh, here, I'm going to have this shot, and I'm going to go, I'm going to wait for an hour and have another one. So she's drinking her margs or whatever else she's drinking. The shots of tequila are just, that was just the ace in the hole. She was shot. Be careful out there. You know what? In a world of Nick Gales, act like a Ray.
11: Half red, half yellow, Chimera apple drawing crowds at a New Zealand store. People got nothing better to do.
6: And you're talking about it.
11: Curious visitors are flocking to a New Zealand produce store to catch a glimpse of a rare apple that's half red and half yellow.
6: Is it any worse than going to a train yard and looking at a big boy?
11: Well, that's cool. The apple, with colors split almost perfectly down the middle, was found in a mid-May delivery of red Braeburn apples. This is believed to occur in less than 1 in a million fruits where this happens, and it's a result from a genetic mutation that causes the apple to form the cells from two different genetic backgrounds. So essentially, you know, when they create these different types of apples and they're grafting the trees together, it took some, cells from one graft and some cells from the other graft.
6: Okay, I'm going to sell that. I'll sell that.
11: Whatever it is.
6: Okay, it's a buy, sell, or hold.
11: Celebrity border collie with 1.5 million followers.
6: Now you're talking.
11: Dog-napped and eaten after it was sold to a restaurant for $27. We head out to China, where a border collie with those followers.
6: China or the China buffet?
11: Went missing. Chinese travel blogger Guo and his 8-year-old dog Chutu became internet stars after he started documenting their adventures on the country's version of TikTok. Chutu disappeared May 11th while he was being cared by Guru's father while he was doing an overseas trip. Surveillance video is said to have shown two people taking the dog away on an e-scooter, from the family home, prompting the blogger to cut his trip short to look for his pet.
6: This is why I don't believe in anything e-scooter, e-bike, anything like that. You're only cheating yourself.
11: 2 weeks later, Gauss said that he tracked down a man he suspected of the theft and offered him about $1,500. That's 10,000 won for the return of the dog. But according to the Post, the blogger was told that the animal had already been sold to a restaurant for $27, slaughtered and eaten. The alleged thief had claimed he mistook the dog for a stray, but he says now that's not right because he had a collar on. Offering no apology, the man reportedly said, "The dog is dead, so stop making a fuss. I did not break the law." Police in the province have now opened an investigation.
6: I hope you're happy with this segment. This is a segment we can never get back. That's a horrible story. Why would you read that to me and to our audience? I'm going to sell that. That sucks. I was waiting for you to talk about the Benadryl challenge.
11: Oh, is that the next...
6: Have you not heard about this?
11: No.
6: This is something you can do with the kids today. You know what? I apologize to Advanced Hair for that segment. Oh, I'm trying to do a radio show, and you're talking about a damn dead dog. Oh, my God.
11: The dog was cute, too.
6: Hopefully, you know, if I could make it up to you in some way, I apologize to the audience. Here comes Nick Cale.
12: This is a last damn time. I want somebody to use his brain to not come out of a damn record that is that's up-tempo, and I got to talk about a dog dying.
6: Benadryl challenge, Nick. It's a highly dangerous and life-threatening social media trend. We are not going to do this on social media. I remember the time I did the cinnamon challenge with, I think it was Pat Quinn. Almost killed him. Former governor.
11: You did it with Pat?
6: Really?
11: Yeah. Almost killed the governor.
6: Yeah, yeah. Well, he was, I think, lieutenant governor at the time.
11: Well.
6: Here's what you do. You consume... These are people that can vote, by the way.
11: Yeah.
6: Jesus.
11: Yeah.
6: So you take massive doses, 12 to 24 tablets at once.
11: Jeez.
6: And what this does is it makes you hallucinate and you, I guess, achieve some kind of what's known as a recreational high. And then, of course, what do you do with this, Nick? You have your friend film you.
11: Right. Doing stupid stuff.
6: And you put it on social media. Yeah.
11: I could get to the same effect with 10 to 12 beers.
6: And we don't recommend that you do that either.
11: Well, just be in a safe space when you do it.
6: Oh, God, I need a vacation. So they say that the dosage required to cause hallucinations is extremely close to what would be a fatal dose.
11: Jeez.
6: What?
11: Why would you risk it?
6: I was this close to a hallucination and this close to dying. My God, this is the world. They walk among us. We're driving with these people. These are the people that are voting for presidents and governors. And you wonder why this state is screwed up. Hey, somebody get a hold of Pritzker. See if he wants to do this. We'll tape it. We'll put him on social media. The Benadryl challenge. Man, don't try it. Don't do it. You know what, moms and dads, keep an eye on your kids because God knows the stuff that's going on out there. My kids are grown. My son is 28. My youngest is 21. And every weekend I tell them, make good decisions. Start it crazy. Work backwards. Man. Oh, man. Nick, you were telling me that you need me to come to your house and maybe help you be a life coach? That's a stretch.
11: Why? I mean, I got all this stuff I need to get rid of.
6: Yeah. So you're saying you need me to clean up, not necessarily give you life advice, because I am no good at that.
11: Well, I mean, if you want to buy me a dumpster, then.
6: I still make bad decisions, but, you know, as far as the two of us, you're more apt to live your life like a beer commercial than I am. So you want me to come over to your house and help you clean it up?
11: You say, you know, when's the last time you used that? Oh, you don't need it then. Throw it out.
6: Well, now, Nick, you haven't been in this new house that long. How much stuff do you have there?
11: Well, I've got, you know, stuff.
6: Nick, isn't there a flea market that they do out at the Allstate out in Rosemont? I mean, we do everything else with these guys.
13: Yeah, we could do Sunday morning at Wolf's.
6: Wolf's Flea Market. We do, hey, instead of the pontoon ride, the Ray Ray Regatta that we were going to do, can we do a flea market? Can we do a Nick and Ray garage sale? Is that allowed? Or is that dangerous?
11: That could be dangerous.
6: Well, in your garage, it could be. What do they have? Isn't when you're cleaning anything out, whether it's your life, your closet, your garage, isn't there like a three pile rule, something? Maybe it goes like this. You keep or
11: donate.
6: You donate, and then there's trash or trash. Recycle.
11: Yeah.
6: That's the three pile rule. Can't you just start there? I should do that in my closet, too.
11: It's not just my closet, though. The garage.
6: What about that Harley?
11: Is that garage.
6: Is the Harley in your garage or your ex-wife's garage?
11: No, it's in my garage.
6: Why don't you get that thing in and get it going?
11: I've been working on it slowly. I've got other priorities at the moment.
6: You have other priorities than riding a Harley? Who? Your kids? What are you, nuts? So when is the Texas Rangers' birthday?
11: Today.
6: Well, very cool. Happy birthday.
11: Happy birthday, my son, Matthew.
6: And what are you guys doing? Bloomin' Onion Outback Steakhouse?
11: No. He wants Dad to grill him a steak.
6: Nice.
11: Medium rare with a baked potato.
6: You know what you should do just for fun? Put a little bug in there and tell him it's a Texas screw worm.
11: Yeah. Boy.
6: You wanted it.
11: He'd probably eat it.
6: Not even a Texas screw worm was enough to take down Walker of Texas Ranger Jr.
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6: America's turning 250. God bless America. 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
16: All of this anti-institution extremism starting to permeate the left. 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
3: Clear early today, then increasing clouds this afternoon. Winds will gust in from the southwest at times with a high of 87. A cold front will bring in showers and storms tonight with a low falling to 62. Rain ends early tomorrow, then clearing, breezy, and cooler with a high of 72. And a sunny Monday as the high hits 78 degrees. From the Weather Channel, I'm Jeff Maher, WLS AM 890, with another update in 30 minutes.
21: Nearing peace. I'm Deborah Valentine, Fox News. American and Iranian officials are signaling significant progress in negotiations on a ceasefire agreement that could lead to an end of their conflict. Fox's Rich Edson has the latest from Washington.
22: Senior administration official says the two sides are about 80 to 85% of the way there. Iranian Foreign Minister Abbas Araghchi says a deal has never been closer, though he warns against speculating about its details. Specifics are unclear. A senior administration official suggested an initial phase would extend the ceasefire for 60 days, when Iran would reopen the Strait of Hormuz, agree to dismantle its nuclear material and ship it out of the country, and end its support for terrorist groups across the region. If Iran hits certain performance metrics, then it could receive access to billions in frozen assets.
21: Despite the mixed signals, U.S. officials are saying a deal could be signed as soon as this weekend. A key intelligence tool lapsed at midnight after both chambers of Congress failed to extend FISA, the Foreign Intelligence Surveillance Act, Section 702.
23: Both the House and Senate failed to extend a program allowing for the warrantless surveillance of foreign targets after Democrats, like Virginia Senator Mark Warner, said they couldn't abide by the president's Housing Finance Agency Director Bill Pulte being selected as Director of National Intelligence.
24: And put a political hack into one of our most critical national security positions.
23: But President Trump then announced he was selecting the U.S. attorney in Manhattan for the role, saying Pulte would only be there temporarily.
25: Running it for a short while we get a very talented person, Jay Clayton, in, as you know. Jay Clayton's an incredible talent.
23: As far as when they could vote again on FISA, the House is not back in session until June 23rd. Jessica Rosenthal, Fox News.
21: President Trump said Friday the leader of the Trinidad Aragua gang was killed. 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
6: Hello there, and thanks for tuning into this week's show. 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And I want you to check them out when you have a chance, because they really have some great products to improve your health and the health of your family. Okay, on today's show, we're talking about vitamin D, sometimes referred to as the sunshine vitamin. But folks, here's the problem. Many of us aren't getting
0: getting enough sunshine lately between slathering on those powerful sunscreens and spending more time indoors. And what it really comes down to is this vitamin D deficiency that's out there is causing an avalanche of health problems for 70% of our population, ranging from pain, loss of balance, muscle weakness, depression, increased blood pressure, arthritis, memory loss, and even a compromised immune system. And I have Dr. Michael Pincus with me today to talk about the most effective way to get vitamin D. Dr. Pincus, it's good to talk to you again.
1: Chris, it's great to be back. Thank you.
0: You know, many of you know that Dr. Pincus is a nationally recognized authority on natural and alternative health. He's a successful chiropractor. He's worked with top Hollywood celebrities, professional and Olympic athletes, and he continues to be very involved in some of today's top health concerns. And let's kind of start at the top, Dr. Pincus, and talk a little bit about what are some of the warning signs that you may be deficient in vitamin D?
1: Okay, well, part of it is how you feel. And one of the things, Chris, is being tired for no apparent reason.
0: Okay.
1: But on the reverse side of that, I've seen that a lack of vitamin D affects your sleep. Okay, another big sign is that your bones ache. Now, there's a lot of people listening who've been diagnosed with osteoporosis, which is a thinning of the bone.
0: Mm-hmm.
1: But again, a vitamin D deficiency. A big one is muscle weakness. So you try to get up from a couch, you get in and out of a car, and you're finding it more and more difficult. And that's leading to the high prevalence of people falling and injuring themselves.
0: Ah, okay. All right.
1: Which is a huge problem.
0: Right, exactly.
1: Another one is you tend to get more colds, especially upper respiratory problems.
0: Okay.
1: Problems with blood pressure, cardiovascular problems, digestive problems, constipation, bloating, gas.
0: Mm-hmm.
1: It's very, very common. And if you're a diabetic, there's all kinds of data about being deficient in vitamin D, and the list goes on and on. It's a huge problem.
0: What does vitamin D actually do in the body? What is it used for?
1: Well, when we use the word vitamin, it's actually kind of a misnomer because vitamin D is actually a hormone.
0: Okay.
1: And this regulates thousands of genes in the body. Everything from pain, blood sugar, immune system, blood pressure, bone strength. Plus, vitamin D has been linked to maintaining colon health, breast, prostate, and ovarian health. But I'll tell you what, the way we're taking vitamin D is all wrong. It's all messed up.
0: Well, why do you say that? Why is it messed up?
1: Well, first of all, you go to your doctor and they say, yeah, I'm going to put you on a vitamin D supplement, and it's like 400 international units, which is totally worthless. Or God forbid, if you're listening right now and you're taking a multivitamin and you think you're covered, that's why you're on 6 or 8 or 10 different prescription drugs. I'll tell you that right now.
0: Mm.
1: Because your body is not getting enough D. The other thing is that vitamin D is an oil. You don't absorb oils in your body. They're very difficult to digest.
0: Okay.
1: So I've come up with my own vitamin D, which I call Dr. Pincus's vitamin D3 formula.
0: So, Dr. Pincus, what makes your fast melt vitamin D formula so unique?
1: Well, Chris, first of all, I put 5,000 units of vitamin D3 per serving in each tablet so you can actually feel the difference. I wanted to give you enough dosage so it really goes to work. Second, I use the right type of vitamin D in my formula, which is superior and readily available so your body can digest it, and this is known as vitamin D3. And third, my formula is a fast-melt tablet that's available for immediate absorption.
0: You know, you mentioned that vitamin D is an oil. So how were you able to make your formula into a fast melt?
1: Well, good question, Chris. Here's what I've done. I've worked with an advanced team of scientists, and these guys, they know their stuff, and they're using this technology to convert vitamin D, which is an oil, into a dry powder. And once they do that, they put it in this fast dissolving melt for immediate absorption and quick results that you can feel.
0: What's some of the feedback that you're getting, Dr. Pincus, from people that are taking your fast melt D3?
1: Well, I'm getting tons of feedback. You know, I've got people that email me. Here's an email from Betty, and she writes, I was diagnosed with a severe vitamin D deficiency, and she said she tried many other vitamin supplements.
0: Okay.
1: And then she discovered my D3, and she said she went back to her doctor, had her blood test, and her blood test went back into a normal range just within weeks.
0: Wow. All right, folks, I want to take a moment here to let you listeners know that if you want to try Dr. Pincus's vitamin D3 formula, there's a special toll-free number for you to call. 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And when you do call and order, you will not be automatically enrolled in one of those monthly subscription programs. This is a one-time order. So the number to call is 1-800-413-6779. I'll give it to you again. 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All right, for those of you just joining us, I have Dr. Michael Pincus on the line with us today. We've been talking about Dr. Pincus's fast melt vitamin D3 formula, and this vitamin D deficiency is really an epidemic now, causing all kinds of health concerns. But the issue is, even if you're trying to get vitamin D back in your body, you're most likely taking the wrong type or the wrong form of vitamin D the wrong way, maybe not even getting enough of it. And Dr. Pincus, why don't we start here by talking about, you know, why is this deficiency such an epidemic, despite all of the awareness and the products that you see on the store shelves containing vitamin D?
1: Well, yeah, that's a good point. 70% of us in this country are deficient in vitamin D. The fact is that your body needs vitamin D. This is a hormone that should be there, and it's not there. And the statistics show that back in the 70s when we started getting cable networks and, of course, with the internet, we're not going outside, and most of us get no vitamin D from the sun.
0: What makes your Fast Melt D3 formula a much better choice?
1: Well, Chris, first of all, I put 5,000 units of vitamin D3 per serving in each tablet so you can actually feel the difference. Second, I use the right type of vitamin D in my formula. And third, I've worked with an advanced team of scientists, and they're using this technology to put it in this fast dissolving melt for immediate absorption and quick results that you can feel.
0: Now, is your fast melt vitamin D3 formula manufactured here in the U.S., Dr. Pincus?
1: Yeah, absolutely. My formula is manufactured right here in the USA, Chris. In fact, we have a facility that is a cGMP certified lab, which means current good manufacturing practices. And this is an FDA mandated set of rules that we follow. As a matter of fact, just recently the FDA came in and did an inspection, and they said, hey guys, keep up the good work.
0: Now, you mentioned earlier that

0: 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A fresh take on the news of the day.
1: The largest teachers union in the country, that would be the NEA, they passed a resolution to use the word fascism to describe Donald Trump. By the way, in the resolution that they passed, they misspelled the word fascism. Isn't that just an illustration, all of this, of some of the challenges we face in our country today? Like, beyond parody.
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2: Better muscle strength, and if you're someone who's concerned about falling, you'll have better balance and a better sense of walking, which is so important, is it?
3: So, and how do you take it, Dr. Pincus?
2: You can take it in the morning, you can take it at night. You don't need water, and you put it in your mouth, and, you know, maybe count to 30, it's gone.
3: Wow. And maybe you can share again, for those that may have just joined us, some of the responses that you get from people that have been taking your formula, and what kind of results have they seen?
2: Let me tell you my own story. So over the summer, I didn't take as much of my D3. I was actually traveling, and I ran out of it. So what happened to me is, you know, I'm basically pain-free, but all of a sudden I started having pain in my hand. I go, what is this? This is weird. But then I realized that I had run out of my D3 formula, and I went off of it for several weeks. And the minute I started going on it, it took about 7, maybe 8 days, the pain went away.
3: Wow.
2: Crazy, isn't it?
3: That's how you know something's working, right? If you stop and the health issues come back, well, there's your answer.
2: That's the best test that anyone can listen to, especially if you're on the fence. You're going, well, I wonder if this is really for me. And what I would do, Chris, is next time you give out the number to have people order, is go ahead and order it. I know you mentioned it's a risk-free offer, and go ahead and try it yourself and stay on it for 5-6 weeks. And then if you still doubt it, then go off of it and see if anything gets worse.
3: 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So what do you think, folks? Are you one of the 70% of people listening most likely taking the wrong type of vitamin D supplement? Joining us today is our good friend, Dr. Michael Pincus, and we've been talking about his fast melt vitamin D3 formula. And Dr. Pincus, what you're saying is that most of us are deficient in vitamin D. And because of that deficiency, it's causing health issues like pain, muscle weakness, immune problems, and that most vitamin D supplements are not the best form. And more importantly, it's not the right amount of vitamin D to really make an impact. Is that what you're saying?
2: Yes, it's exactly what I'm saying, Chris. It's a multifaceted problem where, one, we're not getting enough vitamin D3 in our system.
3: Mm-hmm.
2: Vitamin D3 is responsible for activating 2,000 different genes in the body, controlling everything from diabetes to hormone production to muscle strength, heart beating,

0: correctly, digestion, immune system. It's a really long list. And honestly, it surprised me because in medical school, we learn that vitamin D was necessary for the bones. We get enough being outside and in our milk, and end of story.
1: Right.
0: And for the first 20-some years of my practice, I never prescribed vitamin D. I just didn't think it was necessary. And then in the early 2000s, the studies started coming out, and now there's over 2,300 studies that just show that vitamin D is absolutely necessary. It's not just a good idea. It's absolutely necessary. It's a hormone that should be in the body, and it's not there.
1: Can you share some of that research, Dr. Pincus? And more importantly, what's the conclusion of the research related to vitamin D?
0: Well, one of the biggest studies ever on vitamin D were from the U.S. Navy.
1: Okay.
0: So I think it was like 145,000 men and women were studied, and they found that the number one non-combat reason that people died in the Navy was due to melanoma.
1: So skin cancer.
0: So I'm reading this study, you know, I kind of paused right there and I went, yeah, it makes sense. You know, people are out on the decks of ships in the equator and all over the world, and they're getting the harmful
1: exposure,
0: UV sun rays, and they're developing skin cancer. But then I read on and it said most of the victims were office workers, like clerks and people in hangers and inside. And I went, oh my God.
1: Hmm.
0: So it was a link going back to vitamin D deficiency in the body.
1: What about muscle and bone strength? Can your D3 formula help with that?
0: Yeah, it's critical. Like if you're someone that's over 50, especially, you're seeing a progression of the core muscles in your body starting to slow down. First, it's kind of a clumsiness that people kind of feel like they're getting clumsy physically. And then it's a lack of flexibility that you start to stiffen up, and you feel it at night, especially if you're in bed, rolling from side to side. You wake up with your knees hurting, your legs are restless, your shoulders hurt. That's that stiffness setting in that's associated with the lack of this vitamin D3 in my formula. So if you're someone listening right now and you're having a lot of joint pain, bone pain, muscle pain, fibromyalgia, I would say start on my formula like immediately and start taking one or two of my vitamin D3s a day for the first week or two to get your doses up quickly.
1: So let me ask you about these gummy vitamins. Does that work? Can you put enough vitamin D into a little gummy bear? And is that the best way to get it in your body?
0: No, of course not, Chris. You know, they'll go to any type of lengths to try to market things that seem good, but you're taking a lot of sugar and gelatin and wax. My thing is, it's not what you take, it's what your body absorbs.
1: Well, I want to talk more about what happens when people start taking your fast melt D3 formula.
0: Boy, that's a really good question, because the first area that the vitamin D seems to affect is your energy, your sleep, your outlook, your moods. And then after being on it for a while, your core strength will come back. So for those of you who have slowed down, you're going to feel more energy, like physically. So it's kind of like feeling a little bit younger, Chris.
1: And who wouldn't want that?
0: Right.
1: And maybe you can share again for those that may have just joined us some of the responses that you get from people that have been taking your formula, and what kind of results have they seen?
0: Well, one of the surprising ones was I gave it to my brother-in-law, who had gone to his doctor and was very concerned about his cholesterol, his blood fat, and his weight. And I put him on my vitamin D3, and he went back in 3 months later, and his blood profile was perfect.
1: All right, I want to take a moment here to let you listeners know that, again, if you want to try Dr. Pincus' vitamin D3 formula, there is a special toll-free number for you to call right now. 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And when you do call an order, you're not going to be enrolled in one of those automatic monthly subscription programs. This is a one-time order. So I encourage you, the number to call is 1-800-413-6779. I'll give it to you again. It's 1-800-413-6779. So how about it, folks? I mean, what it really comes down to here is we're not getting the right form or enough vitamin D delivered the right way, which is why we have so many of these health concerns that you probably can't put your finger on. And Dr. Pincus, I want to start just recapping here that there are a couple different forms of vitamin D, and maybe explain why the typical form that you would find in most off-the-shelf D formulas is different from what you've put together here.
0: Well, there's vitamin D2 and there's vitamin D3. And D2 is the type of vitamin D that has to be activated by your body. So it has to be converted into vitamin D3. Vitamin D3 is the activated form, so it's ready to go to work. Now, the vitamin D3 that I use in my formula, I think it's the best because I've seen the best results with myself, my family, with my patients. Plus, I've worked with the lab where the people in the lab have taken this and they test their blood every day to see how the D is going, and it's going up and out through the roof where it should be.
1: Wow. So, Dr. Pincus, I mean, who should consider taking your fast melt vitamin D formula?
0: Well, I would definitely start with kids for development and immunity. Obviously, young adults in their 20s need vitamin D to keep their immune system strong. Mm-hmm. Then men and women in their 30s, you're talking about heart health, immunity, cardiovascular problems start to turn on. But it's also the child-rearing years, and vitamin D for pregnant women is very, very important.
1: Mm-hmm.
0: People in their 40s... That's when, you know, you start feeling more of those aches and pains like you've never felt before. You think you're getting older. And again, it's important for your hormones and to keep yourself physically active. And of course, when you're in your 50s, you start feeling stiffer. You can't golf. You can't play tennis. You know, you start becoming aware of your body not functioning.
1: Mm-hmm.
0: And then people over 60, I just wish that every senior citizen would go on this formula. Imagine living in your senior years where you have confidence in your balance and you're able to have the energy to get things done and mental clarity. You know, this is more and more important as we go along because people are living longer, but the quality of life is not great.
1: You know, is it ever too late, Dr. Pincus, such that your fast melt D3 formula wouldn't be a worthwhile investment?
0: If you can see the breath on the mirror in the morning, then you know that you're a candidate for this. Because a lot of the things that people suffer from, they're suffering from a lack of this vitamin in their body. So it's never too late to try something like this. And the sooner you can get on my formula, the better odds you're going to have of having a really healthy, high energy, high mobility life from here on out.
1: Yeah, well, it makes a lot of sense. And Dr. Pincus, what can someone expect when they start taking your fast melt D3 formula?
0: Well, you're going to notice within the first several days that something's changing in your body because this kickstarts so many different cycles in your body that you'll start having less pain, having more energy, and having better mental clarity, better sleep. Your moods can be affected by this. Vitamin D3 is necessary to get these things running.
1: Well, Dr. Pincus, unfortunately, we only have a few minutes left. Anything else you want to share with our audience here in our final minutes?
0: For those of you listening, we've covered a lot of ground. Working with the body is tricky, as you know. And we're talking to your listeners of your show. You know, they're of all walks of life with all various conditions. And so I'm trying to give some good health advice here, Chris. The point is get yourself out of it. Get yourself on this formula and see for yourself. It's not against the law for you to try something to see if it works.
1: That's an, it's an interesting way to put it.
0: That's all we're doing. We're talking about nutrition. We're not talking about rocket science here.
1: Right,
0: but
1: right.
0: But there's a lot of science behind what I'm talking about. The key is to get on this formula and give it a month or two. Every day, take one of these things. And start to see improvements in your pain, your blood pressure, your blood sugar, your energy, your sleep habits. This is my appeal to your listeners to get on this formula and try it for themselves.
1: Well, Dr. Pincus, again, thank you for taking time to be with us today.
0: Thank you, Chris.
1: All right, folks. 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
1: 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All right, folks, so according to my next guest, if you think that cold and flu season is behind us, you better think again. The truth is that viruses, colds, and the flu can strike almost any time of the year, which is exactly why you should be doing everything you can to protect yourself no matter what time of year it is. So what's the best way to protect yourself from these nasty viruses, the colds, and the flu? Well, here today to share his health secret for shielding against viruses, colds, and the flu is Dr. Michael Pincus. Dr. Pincus, it's great to see you again.
3: Chris, it's great to be here.
1: You know, most of you probably know that Dr. Pincus is a nationally recognized authority on both natural and alternative health. He's also a very successful chiropractor. He's been sought out by top Hollywood celebrities, professional athletes, Olympic athletes, and he continues to be very involved in some of this nation's top health concerns. So, Dr. Pincus, what is this health secret that you've been talking about?
3: Well, what the secret is actually getting the right amount and the right form of vitamin C.
1: Vitamin C. All right. Well, vitamin C is not really new, though.
3: No, vitamin C is not new, but it's still a very vital and essential nutrient for optimal health. And unfortunately, Chris, vitamin C has taken a back seat to other nutritional trends. The bottom line is without enough vitamin C and the right type of vitamin C, you have low energy, pain, your immune system's compromised, you're more prone to cancer, heart attacks, cataracts, allergies, diabetes, the list goes on and on. And according to several studies, your life could be shortened by 6 years.
1: But don't most of us get enough vitamin C? I mean, I drink a glass of orange juice every morning. Isn't that enough?
3: No, it's not enough. A typical glass of orange juice contains about 65 milligrams of vitamin C.
1: Okay.
3: And you're not even in the ballpark with vitamin C unless you're getting around 3,000 to 4,000 milligrams a day.
1: Wow, 3,000 to 4,000.
3: Yeah, and that would be like drinking 50 glasses of orange juice. So because of a lack of vitamin C, we're getting enough of it just to keep you a little bit sick.
1: A little bit sick? Well, what do you mean by that?
3: Well, the number one complaint of anyone going to a doctor's office is, doctor, you know, I just don't have any energy. I don't feel like myself. I'm hurting.
1: Yeah.
3: And then the doctors get the wheels spinning in their heads and they go, oh, we got to do these tests, send you through the scanner. And the problem is they don't find anything.
1: Mm-hmm.
3: You see, most doctors don't look at nutrient levels, and vitamin C is critical for life. And what's interesting, the human body is one of only a few mammals who do not make our own vitamin C.
1: All right.
3: The other ones are guinea pigs, primates, and the fruit bat. When you look at the rest of the animals out there, you don't see cats and dogs and elephants and giraffes with high blood pressure. You don't see the cancers, the arthritis, the tiredness all the time.
1: Right.
3: All those animals make their own vitamin C.
1: Huh.
3: And they'll make up to 5,000 milligrams of vitamin C per day. Some animals, like a goat,
1: yeah,
3: they'll produce upwards of 100,000 milligrams of vitamin C a day.
1: Wow.
3: Yeah, so it's like a double whammy. First of all, we're not getting enough vitamin C in our diets,
1: mm-hmm.
3: and we don't make our own. And because of the two, people are walking around sick and tired, sicker. Can't quite put my finger on it.
1: Yeah, right. But, you know, I think most people, and myself included, think of vitamin C in terms of cold and flu. So we're talking about this connection then between vitamin C and the maladies that we're suffering from. Is that what it is?
3: It's actually the common denominator, the lack of vitamin C and the right amounts and the right kind. And that's why I created my Super C22 formula. And it's a powder, Chris, and you mix it into water. You drink it down. If you have at least 1 to 2 servings per day, you're going to get the right amounts of vitamin C and the right forms of it. And I'll tell you what, it has 22 of the most powerful forms of vitamin C on the planet.
1: Now, I didn't realize there were different forms of vitamin C.
3: Well, that's right. Nutrition comes from many different sources. What I've done is I've taken the most powerful forms of vitamin C,
1: because
3: your body needs different forms of it, and I've put it all into one vitamin formula.
1: Now, and you said there was how much vitamin C in your Super C22 formula?
3: There's 1,500 milligrams per serving.
1: So by taking Super C22 then, what are some of the things that you'll experience?
3: Well, the first thing you're going to experience is energy. Vitamin C produces energy in the body. There are studies showing that vitamin C helps a person in pain, cardiovascular issues, allergies, unexplained weight gain, diabetics need vitamin C. The list goes on and on. I have a number of patients and clients that are using it, and I brought some emails. Is it okay if I read an email to you?
1: Sure.
3: All right.
1: Sure.
3: This is one of my clients from Tallahassee. His name's Ron.
1: Okay.
3: Now listen to this. After 3 days of being on Super C, his blood pressure dropped. He said the top number dropped 8 points and the bottom number dropped 7 points, and that's after 3 days. He said, now another thing that happened is I became more alert, and I now have a clear head.
1: All from vitamin C.
3: Yes. One study in particular showed that if you get on a good supplement like my Super C and you stay on it, the average life expectancy went up 6 years.
1: Wow, that's really amazing. 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This goes way, way beyond just the cold and the flu. 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You're going to learn how to slow down the aging process and have better skin, joints, and vision. It's all in this very informative book.
3: Hey, Chris, can I interrupt for a second?
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1: 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I'll give it to you again. It's 1-800-208-3046. All right, if you just tuned in, we have Dr. Michael Pincus back in the studio with us today. He's a leading authority on both natural and alternative health. We've been talking about how critical vitamin C is in terms of overall health. You know, Dr. Pincus, I got to ask the question. I mean, you know, you've kind of talked a little bit about some of the things that we can be experiencing without having enough vitamin C. But, you know, the reality is that I'm sure I'm not getting enough vitamin C. Based on what you've said, I'm not arguing that point. But the reality is I'm still standing. I still wake up every morning. What's the big deal here? I mean, hasn't the government figured out that there is some level of vitamin C that you need to have in order to be healthy?
3: When you talk about the government and nutrition and health recommendations, boy, they get like a D minus because their RDA for vitamin C is 60 milligrams.
1: 60 milligrams
3: 60.
1: A day.
3: It's entirely inadequate. The RDA for vitamin C was determined so you don't die from scurvy. But 60 milligrams of vitamin C is like partially watering your grass. So it's not quite brown. You see what I mean? And that's the problem with our bodies is that we're not getting the vitamin C we need. And you need vitamin C, the right amounts and the right form in order to get yourself into a high level health.
1: But why is that so critical, though? Why is getting enough vitamin C so critical?
3: Well, I'll just recap. Number one, your body doesn't make it. Two is that if you're not getting the right amount of it, which is at least 3,000, 4,000, 5,000 milligrams per day of vitamin C, you're going to be someone who's on multiple medications, you're running to doctors, you've got blood pressure problems, you don't make the good cholesterol, your triglycerides are high, you might be diagnosed with diabetes, you have pain in your body, you're looking old and you're feeling old before you should be old.
1: All right, well, let's get into this a little bit then. I mean, can you talk about what's in your Super C22 formula?
3: Yeah, well, what I have is, first of all, it's a powder that you mix into cold water.
1: Okay.
3: And each serving is 1,500 milligrams of vitamin C.
1: Okay.
3: And it has 22 different sources of vitamin C, which is very, very important for your body.
1: What's the benefit of having those 22 different sources?
3: Well, the benefit is this, is that your body recognizes these from nature. And there's a number of different sources from nature. There's rose hips, broccoli, certain type of cherry called an acerola cherry, lemons, limes, grapefruit. With the Super C22, I've tried to duplicate what's in nature, and I put it into one formula.
1: Oh, I see. Okay. Well, speaking of which, can we make some?
3: Yeah,
1: I'd
3: why
1: like
3: don't
1: to
3: you
1: try.
3: Make it right here? Yes.
1: Okay. All right. Now, why a powder instead of, let's say, a pill or a capsule or something like that?
3: Well, vitamin C, it's necessary to get it in your system, not just in your blood, but down to the tissues. So when you put it in a powder and you put water in it, it activates it. It absorbs quickly. This is the best way to get in your body.
1: It's fizzing. Is it supposed to fizz?
3: Yeah. The fizzing is showing that it's activating. The minerals and all the vitamins, they're actually mixing in the water.
1: Okay. Just keep mixing
3: it
1: up.
3: Yeah, stir it up for a second.
1: All right. All right, let me try this. Ooh, that's really good.
3: It is good, isn't it?
1: Yeah. Yeah, it's like a citrusy, light citrusy taste.
3: It's actual extract of fruits that I put in there to flavor
1: it. That's really good. You did a good job, Dr. Pincus.
3: Thank you. Thank you. Yeah. People really enjoy the taste of it. What I recommend, Chris, is you can actually mix up a bunch of it. Put it in a thermos or a pitcher. You can keep it in the refrigerator. You can drink it throughout the day.
1: Now, I think most people, myself included, have always thought about vitamin C, with respect to cold and flu and building up your immunity. But, you know, you're talking about things that go way, way beyond that. So what about cardiovascular health? How does vitamin C help with that?
3: Well, vitamin C is needed to keep the inside of the blood vessels strong. And if you look at most of the problems people are having, collapsed arteries, strokes, cholesterol
1: build-ups,
3: plaques
1: kind of
3: in their body.
1: Yeah.
3: Vitamin C makes what's called collagen tissue in the body. Without it, you don't make this repair tissue. So you get this deterioration occurring when you don't have enough.
1: Okay.
3: So it's very, very important for cardiovascular health.
1: Now, when you take your Super C22 formula, is it something you can feel working? I mean, what can it do?
3: Oh, yeah, you feel it working. The first sign of health is more energy, and you start feeling the energy.
1: Okay.
3: And along with that comes mental clarity.
1: Mm-hmm.
3: Another thing that happens, you have less pain. Your cholesterol is going to go down. The HDL cholesterol, the good one, is going to go up. Blood pressure starts to go down. So the list goes on and on. And I have one client here. I just want to read this. She's a registered nurse. She says, "Dear Dr. Pincus," she said, "I started with your Super C. Now I do it every day." But this nurse, Diane, she said that her LDL cholesterol, she could never get it below 100. And after being on Super C, she dropped it to 94. And that's the only thing she did differently. The bad cholesterol went under 100.
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1: 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Well, what do you think, folks? This is pretty interesting, isn't it? Dr. Pincus has been really talking to us about vitamin C, and like most of you, I was more under the impression that vitamin C was instrumental in helping to boost your immune system than all of these other things that we've been talking about, including being able to extend your life. But, you know, when you have the government saying, look, all you need is 60 milligrams of vitamin C, I mean, you can see where people are confused.
3: Well, Chris, I said in the beginning of the show here that there's two problems with the vitamin C that you can buy. One is getting enough of it,
1: yeah.
3: And second, having the right form of vitamin C. Here's the thing. I did go to the supermarket before I got here.
1: Okay.
3: And I brought some vitamin C, and I went and bought these, and I'd like to just show you what's out there. So let's go through this. This particular vitamin C, it has 500 milligrams of vitamin C in it. So right off the bat, you'd have to take 3 tablets to get the same amount of vitamin C that's in my Super C 22.
1: Okay. All right.
3: All right. But I want you to read some of the ingredients.
1: All right. So this one has vitamin C. Well, it's just one type, ascorbic acid.
3: Right. It's a single type of vitamin C.
1: Okay.
3: Right.
1: Then it has cellulose.
3: Now, cellulose is ground up newspaper.
1: All right. The next one is vegetable stearic acid.
3: Now, that's an oil, a lubricant, so the pills come out of the machine when they form them.
1: And the next one is silica.
3: Silica is sand.
1: Sand.
3: Like the beach? All right. Huh. So here's another one. Try this one here.
1: Okay. So
3: this is a Miss National brand here.
1: Right,
3: too.
1: Right. So this is 500 milligrams. Okay. And this is a chewable.
3: Yes.
1: All right.
3: So take a look at the ingredients.
1: Okay. First ingredient is sucrose.
3: Sugar.
1: Okay. Sorbitol.
3: Sugar.
1: Sodium ascorbate.
3: That's a form of vitamin C that's attached to salt. So now you're getting sodium.
1: All right. Vegetable stearic acid.
3: That's that lubricant again.
1: And FD&C yellow number 6.
3: There you go. Number 6. So now that's artificially colored vitamin C.
1: Now, what makes your formula, the Super C22 formula, different from these that we're talking about?
3: Well, what's different about it is I use 22 different forms of vitamin C, and it's all naturally flavored, natural colors. There's nothing artificial in it, Chris. So it's good for you. And it's the only one that has this unique delivery method of being able to drink it down. It's water soluble, goes right to work in your body, and it has the proper amounts of vitamin C per serving. There's 1,500 milligrams per serving.
1: Mm-hmm.
3: There's nothing else on the market like it. I've done tons of research. Vitamin C has over 100,000 studies, and it's really survived the test of time.
1: What do these studies suggest? What are they saying?
3: Well, I'll give you a couple headlines. This study was conducted at the University of California, and it found that people who took vitamin C above the RDA, above 60 milligrams, increased their lifespan up to 6 years. They also found that deaths from cardiovascular disease were reduced over 40%.
1: Hmm.
3: A study reported in the International Journal of Vitamin and Nutrition concluded that when you have high concentrations of vitamin C in your system, blood pressure comes down.
1: Hmm.
3: Here's another study. According to the American Journal of Epidemiology, people that had more vitamin C in their diets had greater lung volume, and they measure lung volume by milliliters. And so those who increase their vitamin C every day had an increase of 22 milliliters. Now, that's a lot, especially if you're an asthmatic, a smoker, if you're someone that has allergies. When you get the lung volume up, you get more oxygen in your system, more energy. That's just from vitamin C.
1: Wow. Now, earlier you talked about the connection between vitamin C and weight loss. How does that work?
3: Well, this is kind of groundbreaking research on vitamin C and weight loss. But what happens is vitamin C is a natural appetite suppressant. And it also increases your metabolism and your energy. When your energy goes up,
1: yeah,
3: you start feeling better. You can go out and take a walk. Let's burn some of it off.
1: So you've created this Super C22 formula. It's a powder.
3: Right.
1: You mix it into a great tasting beverage, and folks, you'll love the taste of this. Now, when you take your Super C22 formula, is it something you can feel working? I mean, what can it do?
3: Well, the first sign of health is more energy.
1: Mm-hmm.
3: So you're going to have more energy, more mental clarity. You're going to have less pain in your body. Your cholesterol is going to go down. Your triglycerides will go down. The HDL cholesterol, the good one's going to go up.
1: Mm-hmm.
3: Blood pressure starts to go down. You have less joint pain. Well, here I've got one of my clients. He's from Oregon. He wrote me this letter. He says, Dr. Pincus, he says, I've been on your Super C for several days now. And he says, so one of the first things that happened for him is he's sleeping a lot better now.
1: Hmm.
3: And he said he used to drag himself out of bed. Now he's waking up, he says, quote, bright-eyed and bushy-tailed. The other thing that he wrote, he said, I'm breathing much better now. He says, I used to get winded climbing the stairs at work, especially.
1: Mm-hmm.
3: Now he's breathing better, and he's out walking. He's taking time with his kids. It's a life changer, Chris.
1: Yeah.
3: Super C22 is a life changer.
1: I want to let you listeners know that if you want to get a free book about vitamin C and try Dr. Pincus's Super C22 formula absolutely risk-free, there's a special toll-free number to call. 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
3: That's right. 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
1: Well, thank you, Dr. Pincus, for doing that for my listeners. 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Folks, I bet you're thinking a little differently now about vitamin C. I know I am. You know, Dr. Pincus, with all of this emerging information that's out there, why do you think we're not hearing more about the benefits of vitamin C?
3: It's not a sexy trend, but vitamin C has survived the test of time because it's been around. It was discovered in the 1930s.
1: Mm-hmm.
3: Vitamin C has over 100,000 studies. In fact, one study in particular showed that if you get on a good supplement like my Super C and you stay on it, the average life expectancy went up 6 years.
1: Well, who should, I mean, is there a perfect candidate that you can describe that should be like, it's a no-brainer beyond your Super C22 formula?
3: Well, yes, I would say, first of all, if you're listening out there and you're over the age of 60, it's a no-brainer. Yeah, you absolutely need to get on my Super C formula because you manifest symptoms more readily than younger people.
1: Mm-hmm.
3: For those of you who are younger in your childbearing years, vitamin C is necessary for you and your baby. Mm-hmm. And those of you in your 40s and 50s, these are the ages that I call your insurance age. Vitamin C is the most important thing you can do to protect yourself.
1: Mm.
3: So get on it. Even if you're not manifesting symptoms, get on it and stay on it.
1: Okay.
3: And for those of you who have teenagers, young children, I started my son very, very young on Super C. And I can tell you, I can count on one hand the number of times he's been sick through his childhood and teen years. So when I say it's Super C, it is Super C. It's a great formula.
1: And by taking Super C22, then, what are some of the things that you'll experience?
3: Well, the first thing you're going to experience is energy. And along with that comes mental clarity, less pain. Better vital signs, like blood pressure starts to go down. You'll see that your cholesterol is improving. Your HDL, the good cholesterol, goes up.
1: Mm-hmm.
3: Triglycerides go down.
1: Mm-hmm.
3: The inflammatory markers in your blood start to go down. You know, Chris, we're talking about health here.
1: Right. Well, unfortunately, Dr. Pincus, we are about out of time here. Anything else you want to share with our listeners today?
3: Yeah, Chris, first of all, I want to thank you again for having me on your show.
1: Oh, it's always great fun, especially when it's a surprise like this.
3: And for those of you listening, I want to let you know that I really believe there's no accidents. I think we're all here together for a reason. And I want to let you know that health is a two-way partnership. 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
1: 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I'm Chris McKay. 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
5: When you artificially raise the minimum wage through government edicts, the market does its work. 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
4: 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There's a new conservative voice in Chicago, Guy Benson.
5: Part of the reason that we have extra interest in Venezuela is because of what the Venezuelan regime exported to the United States in terms of chaos and criminality through the southern border. With all the Democrats up in arms about Maduro, DHS tweeted, oh, so the Democrats have finally found a Venezuelan criminal they don't want in the United States.
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6: Oh, man, I love this guy. 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
9: Thank you, Ray, and I appreciate you still holding on to me.
6: How do you get your mind wrapped around everything that's going on? Now, it's changed a little bit as far as social media, the media, bets, and things like that, but still, it's a big stage. It's the moment of your life. How do you keep that in check?
9: 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You know, the media created a lot of anxiety because of McMahon and some of the alleged things that he said on the radio. And I have to tell you, my best memories were of the days leading up to it. And I remember, you know, some of my running buddies then. Mike Tomczak was my roommate on the road, and I was really good friends with Tom Thayer. And we had an actor friend, Adrian Zemed, who's from Chicago, and we all rented a limousine so that we could go out and party, you know, that week and not have to drive and not worry about it. And like one of my memories, and you can ask Tom Thayer this, and I don't even know how it came up, but our limo driver's name was Bobby. And Bobby made the mistake of telling us he had a penile implant. the whole week, Thayer's telling, "You better show us, Bobby, or I'm going to beat the bejesus out of you." I mean,
6: Tim, this conversation brought me places today I just didn't think it was going to go.
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5: They want failure. 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
5: Mamdani and his crew, they're like, we will rescind everything that Adams did after a certain date. 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
21: Making sure your kids get enough sleep. It's one of the most important things you can do for them as a parent, and yet it's often overlooked. Not only does sleep in the early years set the stage for mental and physical health, it also creates the foundation for how one sleeps later in life. That's according to the National Sleep Foundation. Now, that organization recommends 14 to 17 hours a night for newborns, 12 to 15 for infants, 11 to 14 for toddlers, 10 to 13 for preschoolers, and 9 to 11 for school-aged children. When it's age appropriate, start by talking to your kids about why sleep is important. It helps their body grow, helps their brains learn, helps their mood stay steady. Don't underestimate the importance of a routine. You can even narrate what you're doing step by step to help them along the way. I'm Dr. Sanjay Gupta, helping you live a better life.
13: Turn off the mainstream and get a dose of common sense.
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5: At the core of this entire problem are sanctuary policies by pandering, at best, sanctuary politicians. 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They are.
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5: I didn't like the White House and the FCC making public comments that seemed like they were putting their thumb on the scale to try to get someone fired, especially talking about affiliates and these companies who own affiliates who were trying to get mergers approved by the federal government and so on and so forth. 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
2: America's turning 250. 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
1: Heads are exploding in Chicago Bears territory, in their fan base, and this is a story that deserves attention across the country. Might the many failings of Illinois finally come back to bite the leaders, quote-unquote, in that city, that state, in such a way that the Bears leave the city and the state?
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1: A student at the University of South Carolina was killed in a hit-and-run accident by someone in the country illegally. 1 year behind bars for this hit-and-run accident that killed a young American citizen. 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
2: Part of the reason that we have extra interest in Venezuela is because of what the Venezuelan regime exported to the United States in terms of chaos and criminality through the southern border. 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
2: Commander Bovino, he's been ordered basically to leave Minneapolis by the higher-ups in the federal government, along with some but not all of the Border Patrol agents who are on the ground there. And I think the president saw and has been under-impressed recently with some of the people doing the talking and doing the so-called leading, and he's made a change with Homan. I think that is an upgrade, and I'm glad that he has done it.
1: 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The Guy Benson Show. A fresh take on the news of the day.
2: NASA had the successful launch, and there are American astronauts in space. 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And it also cuts across partisanship or ideological lines. I've seen people all over the map politically so excited about this.
1: 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The Guy Benson Show. A fresh take on the news of the day.
2: The largest teachers union in the country, that would be the NEA, they passed a resolution to use the word fascism to describe Donald Trump. 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
2: The Chicago Bears might be moving to Indiana. Governor of Indiana, Mike Braun.
0: It's the business decision. I mean, John Deere, another Illinois company, just moved a huge distribution center just across the border. We got smaller companies moving all the time. 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
2: Governor Glenn Youngkin, the former governor of Virginia, you mentioned those really shaky polling numbers for Governor Spanberger. 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
2: If the Democrats in Texas are going to leave their posts, boycott the proceedings in defense of democracy or however they're going to frame it, it is perfect that they flee to Illinois. 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
23: Clear this morning, then clouds will increase into the afternoon with gusty winds out of the southwest as the high hits 87. Showers and storms will move in tonight with a low dropping to 62. Rain will exit early tomorrow, then clearing, windy and cooler behind a front with a high in the low 70s, and a sunny Monday to begin the week with a high near 78. From the Weather Channel, I'm Jeff Maher, WLS AM 890, with another update in 30 minutes.
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30: 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Larry Smith, Mike Cagley, Brad Sturdy. We are the Illini guys. This is a sports spectacular. Be sure to check us out on IlliniGuys.com. All the stuff we talk about on here, we've already talked about days ago on the message board. So be the first to know. Get in there, get on the message boards, IlliniGuys.com. It's pretty good stuff. Even here during the offseason, find out kind of the scuttlebutt from our resident football analyst, Steve Sturm, on some of these recruits. We've been talking about here this first half hour, kind of teasing a conversation about Brendan Sorsby. And here's a story. He's the Cincinnati quarterback who transferred to Texas Tech, admitted that he has a gambling addiction and he's getting treated for that. And we're thankful for that. But he admitted part of this is that he bet when he was at Indiana, he bet on his own games. This is the kind of thing normally is an automatic no-no and a disqualifier. But a judge, Texas Tech friendly judge, has allowed him to play, saying that he deserves the right to improve his skills, get ready for the NFL. So anyway, with that, one guess

0: that we had on my daily show, Sports IQ with Larry Smith, is Matt Brown of ExtraPointsMB.com. And we talked about the Sorsby case earlier this week on the show. Listen, producer Tony, I yesterday spent a lot of time talking about this. I want to start off just with your thoughts, and then we'll get into some of the ramifications of this.
1: I have to admit, it was surprising just given where I learned about this news, right? Because as this is happening, you have one of the biggest industry events in all of major college athletics. So there are hundreds of athletic directors and CFOs and corporate counsel and vendors, all of these people, and they're meeting literally in a casino in Las Vegas, where Charlie Baker was going to come later and talk about the evils of rampant sports gambling and all. So the irony is very thick. But what was surprising to me was, I think, the level of visceral frustration that I heard from school leaders about this in a way that I really haven't heard it about anything else in my professional career. I've been doing this full time since 2012. School leaders that are not given to profanity, who especially not around reporters with recorders like I am, you know, Mr. Roger type people, were like, this is bleeping baloney. Baloney wasn't the word that was used. Sure. Because while we've had athletes unquestionably do worse things societally and still play college football, and administrators for that matter, we haven't really had anything save the Michigan sign stealing that risked the direct impact on the integrity of the game itself as an athlete gambling on his own team while he's there. That's the kind of thing that gets people very lengthy suspensions, if not bans, from professional sports. We have this environment right now where so many school leaders and conference leaders are already frustrated, feeling that they can't enforce any of the other rules that everybody seems to agree on because of a judge. And if you feel like if this rule, which is pretty common sense and enforced across all of sportsdom, can't be enforced here, then there literally are no lines at all. And if there are no lines, do we want to even be doing this?
0: Yeah.
1: I can't think of anything resembling like a public boycott since the 60s and 70s about integration. You know, not anything about Penn State or Baylor or way more significant athlete scandals is coming out for this because there's so much frustration pent up.
0: You know, and that's a perfect we discussed this in our conversation yesterday when this went down. We spent a lot of time on this, and that's your point, is that we in the industry, right? That we're journalists, we follow this stuff. You're right. We're kind of shocked at some things that people will allow. I mean, you can have a DUI, you can domestic abuse,
1: sure.
0: You know, drug use. There are a lot of societal ills that they'll allow you to work through and come back. The one fig leaf that sports has had universally is gambling. Pete Rose, Michael Vick, Shoeless Joe Jackson. I mean, it goes all the way down the line and so many more. That's the one piece that you can't do. And we've had the NBA scandal recently, with Terry Rozier involved. And so yeah. I think that's the one thing that, okay, if you take that away, with everything else, you could say, listen, those other things are personal problems. The integrity of the game is still pure. Now, to your point, now you're putting that in question.
1: And if you don't have that,
0: what's to separate this from pro wrestling at this point?
1: Well, and to me personally, that's the big existential risk here. It's easy for me to be on this show or lots of other shows or to put microphones in front of ADs and to hear people worry about existential threats to the collegiate model, whether that's financial, whether that's labor classification, whether that's athlete comp, private equity, all these other massive things that can create and are creating massive change in college sports. Some of those good, some of those bad. But to me, the thing that's the biggest risk to any of it isn't Saudi Arabian money or oil money or athletes becoming employees or unions. It's the idea that enough fans no longer have faith that what they're watching is on the level. And remember, there's already legitimate reason in college sports to question this in some cases. We just had a couple of guys at Alabama State, get busted for throwing games for very small amounts of money. And we had dozens of college basketball players, mostly at low majors, right, implicated in the same scheme that involved Rozier. The risk, I think, here is what happened to boxing, which used to be this massively culturally important touchstone in American sports. And in part, large part, because of corruption, both perceived and actual, it eventually became irrelevant. And if that happens, there is no major television deal. There are no $10 million football coaches anymore. The whole enterprise begins to fall apart. So it's critical, even if it might seem as overkill if you're a Texas Tech fan or maybe somebody from the outside, that any perceived threat to that integrity is met with force, because that is the structure that supports this entire industry.
0: Mm-hmm. Talking with Matt Brown of ExtraPointsMB.com. Be sure to go on and check out his great work. You're mentioning these ADs all, like I said, how apropos, right? That the Red Casino in Las Vegas when all this is happening. In their frustration, I'm guessing that there were not a lot of solutions offered in the conversations you have, because I think that's the other piece of the frustration of this and where we all are, is that the NCAA, pick your entity, has done very little to ahead of time to stop the train that we saw coming and say, boy, this could be an issue down the line. Was there anybody that came together outside of, again, the boycotts we're hearing from, conferences coming together saying we're not going to schedule these teams? Kind of hard for the Big 12 to do that. They're in your conference. But was there anything offered in terms of what a next step could be or what action could be taken given this ruling?
1: The unfortunate reality is there aren't easy solutions. And if there were, they would already be done, or we would have figured them out and published them, and we would have taken a victory lap and enjoyed margaritas in Vegas. Even if you can get 90% of college football, coaches, administrators, everyone else to agree, hey, this is a bad thing and we should prevent it, there's not really an effective mechanism to do so, because you can go to court. And if you are making $5 million a year, like Sorsby was, and get the absolute best lawyer in the game, you know, people in Indianapolis are going to have nightmares about Jeff Kessler forever. Then you can get by with a slap on the wrist, right? The only mechanism legitimately that I'm aware of that's talked about are boycotts at a small scale level. If you get everybody in college football to do it, you're going to get busted for collusion and you'll be back in court. And if the other guy in court is $1 billion, it's not a fair fight. Legitimately, I don't even think if changing rules in Congress would necessarily fix this, right? There's lawmakers are saying, well, if we had just passed Cody Campbell's bill, ironically, and given the NCAA some antitrust protection, we wouldn't have this issue. But then we have other lawyers saying, yes, you would, because this is about a personal contract. This isn't necessarily about the NCAA's ability to enforce this rule. It's about this agreement and the personal injury that would be suffered through Tech. So I am not a barred attorney. I don't know the perfect way to kind of thread that needle here, but this is a uniquely challenging problem. And to your earlier point, exacerbated by the failed decisions or the mistakes that the NCAA made in the 80s, 90s, and early 2000s that might have given them legal protection over this.
0: Yeah. And to your point, you're exactly right. And that's kind of the other piece of this, is that we're in an era right now in sports and outside of sports, when you run afoul of our nation's laws or rules and you get a court case that isn't to your liking, you just go seek another judge. And you continue until you find the one that says, no. What you said was right. I mean, so while there's justice, maybe there isn't. If you can just continue, if you have the money to continue to pursue, to say, well, these three said I can't, but this fourth one says that I can't, so now I'm good again.
1: I don't want to. You recognize you fall down this road a little bit too much. People start screaming at you that you're not talking about sports anymore. But this idea of elite impunity is deeply frustrating to fans and consumers on multiple levels. I actually think a lot of what's happening here over the last week in college sports is a useful civics lesson. In the case here of Mr. Campbell, who is not a coach, not an AD, he's a regent, the chair of the regents here, not an elected official, but because he has the more money than some of the lawmakers to go buy television ads and to give himself some influence here, he's a key architect of this potential college reform bill, and also somebody who can push for a specific judicial outcome relating to one guy. And that requires lots and lots and lots of money. And if you are somebody that might not necessarily have the expertise or the authority for any kind of policy, if you can afford the TV ads and afford to lobby enough people, you'll get that audience. Yeah. And which is now how we have this one guy for one school having more power over what's happening in Congress and college sports than many conference commissioners right now. Yeah. And I think the truth is, for good or for ill, that's true for a lot of things that aren't sports. And this just becomes a way to educate people and think, oh yeah, this is also how we figure out AI policy and like trade policy and stuff too. It's just a different Cody Campbell.
0: Yeah, exactly. I've said for years, by the way, that it's sports is a microcosm of society. So we can complain about sports, but listen, nothing happens in sports that isn't happening outside of sports. It's just the way it goes. Want to get a quick thought from you on the issue of expansion. Last time we've talked, of course, we're like, okay, it's going to be 12 teams. They can't come to an agreement. It feels like now expansion is inevitable. Once again, it is on the table, but to 24 teams. Will the SEC give in? And what are you kind of hearing in terms of where this is headed in college football?
1: This is still a fluid situation. I think it'll be interesting to see how much the Sorsby story and the hurt feelings from that might potentially slow down some of those conversations. Mm-hmm. There is a mutual desire among everybody in the Power Four to expand the college football playoff. Mm-hmm. Part of that is because if we're spending $30+ million on rosters, the idea of missing the playoff and having to go in the GoDaddy.com Gator Bowl or whatever is unacceptable. Yeah. There's been a lot of pushback to the idea of going to full 24, not just within the SEC, but even some within the Big Ten, and perhaps more importantly with ESPN. Because one, they don't want those other games to be opened up to bidding from other inventory or other buyers like Fox. Although, hey, Fox had a chance to buy this beforehand and didn't submit a credible bid.
0: Right.
1: But also because there's some concern about whether that's actually going to be profitable because they don't want to undermine the value of the massive investments they've made in regular season games and knowing that you're still going to have to compete against the NFL and other things on the sports calendar if you expand the playoff to that point. Mm-hmm. If I had to bet, maybe let's not use that turn of phrase. If I had to offer an educated guess, what we're just talking about here, I don't bet anything in sports. If I had to offer an educated guess, I think the most likely outcome is that we stay at 12 for at least the next year or two while this haggling continues, and as conversations independent of the college football playoff become more clear, then I think a pathway to some sort of compromise may reveal itself.
0: He's a man of careful words, as always. Matt Brown joining us. Want to get your very quickly put you on the spot. I'm not expecting an educated answer here because it is early June and the football season has not begun yet. But let me go through with all the changes in terms of college football. Who would you pick as your early pick to be national champion when they tear down the goalposts in January of 2027?
1: Right now, I think there's... Give me Indiana again. Even though Indiana lost a fair amount of talent, I think at this point you need to give their coaching staff the benefit of the doubt in how they evaluate talent. They were way more aggressive in the transfer portal this year and brought in even more established and experienced playmakers on offense. I don't think that their offense is really going to take that far of a step back. Josh Hoover throws more interceptions than Mendoza did, but I think the Indiana's running game will be better. Mm-hmm. For all the talk about parity, the top five or six, I think, are still going to be pretty similar to where they were last year. But given Indiana's schedule and their ability to get the most out of every single one of their players, I think that is a pick that probably isn't being talked about enough.
0: Yeah. Good call. And Kurt Cignetti, he's figured out a way to get it done, no matter who he has in his roster. Hey, Matt, always great to talk to you, man. Enjoy the summer. Appreciate your insights. We'll talk to you soon.
1: You bet. Thanks, guys.
0: Hey, once again, thanks so much. Matt Brown with ExtraPointsMB.com joining the Sports IQ show, the daily show Monday through Friday earlier this week. Okay, we've got more to come. We'll get Brad and Mike's thoughts on the Sorsby case up next.
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4: All right, appreciate Matt Brown. Fellas, Brendan Sorsby, your thoughts. I mean, I just stated mine. I think this is crazy. I think it's a bad, bad precedent.
5: Well, here's the other thing. If he gets to play, how can you ever make someone not... How can you ever suspend anyone for gambling? Mm-hmm. Because you basically set the precedent. You can even bet on your own team.
4: Yeah.
5: Which has kept Pete Rose out of the Hall of Fame for all these years. Which kept the White Sox, you know, the Black Sox, you know, yeah. Men out. I mean, you look at all the history of this. This is the one thing. This is the one thing because sports becomes, and this no take no offense of this, Mike, sports becomes WWE if people don't think that they're real.
4: Yeah.
5: And that's where we're at right now when there's so much money involved in this. You know, I may give $4 million so we can get a quarterback, but I may win it back in a gambling bet, so then it's not a big deal because I know that this guy's going to throw the game or do this or whatever. It's not far-fetched when you're letting him play after it happens. And I don't feel bad for Brendan Sorsby. I really don't, because this was a decision that he made. There are consequences of the decision. It doesn't mean he shouldn't go play in the NFL. He should, but he should not be playing college football.
6: Look, the reality of the situation is pro wrestling was one of the big four sports, along with baseball, boxing, and horse racing back in the 19 teens. And once a champion got injured, and then it came out after the match that he lost, that he bet his entire purse on the challenger and didn't tell anybody he was injured. The fans were like, okay, this was BS. And literally overnight, wrestling went from one of the top four sports that could get 60, 80,000 people to a sport that was at a carnival, you know, and with a barker trying to advertise, you know, the big wrestler and eventually evolved into the WWE. That's why guys like Shoeless Joe Jackson have been held out for generations, even without evidence that he really did it, because baseball knew that if they lost that veneer of being a real sport was stripped away, and you could have that happen overnight. Especially gambling is more prevalent. Kids can bet on games at a click. And if they think that a quarterback is fixing a game, very quickly, that sport will be gone. And I don't think that is being thought about enough. And you know, it's just, if you read Squared Circle, a book by David Shoemaker that goes through how wrestling went from a big time sport to a joke, and it happened with a snap of the fingers.
7: Well, and you're exactly right. And that's where I'm worried about college sports, not NFL, because the NFL, I still believe that is the one fig leaf they hold on to. And that's where I had to scoff at the judge's ruling, saying, well, he deserves a chance to improve his stock to get to the NFL.
6: And dude, I went to Texas Tech.
7: Exactly. And then there's that too. Do you really think the NFL is going to take this kid? Listen, for the older fans, you'll know. The younger people, look it up. Art Schleister, who was a star quarterback at Ohio State.
6: Amazing quarterback.
7: Oh, he was unbelievable. Woody Hayes, you know about the Woody Hayes, the incident, Ohio State, the great coach, punched a Clemson linebacker after the interception, ended his career. Well, the interception the Clemson linebacker picked off was thrown by Art Schleister. This guy's gambling addiction not only destroyed his NFL career, it destroyed friendships. He was on the run from stealing. It landed him in jail multiple times. He's still in problems. He's 66 years old. the NFL, the one thing we've talked about, Michael Vick, look at Michael Vick. He didn't go to jail and serve time for racketeering or gambling. He went to jail for animal cruelty. Why? He knew he would not get back in the NFL if he pled guilty to an account gambling thing. So I totally agree with you guys. It is it's bad, and I'm curious to see kind of what's going to happen. When we talk about this again, I know before the season starts, it's going to happen again. Want to get a couple of big money things in the NFL. Former EIU star quarterback Sean Payton, now ninth all-time in wins, signs a new five-year deal. They tear up the old deal, new five-year deal for him out there in Denver. Love this. He could jump up. Actually, he'll hit the 200 win mark this season. It could jump up, like, I think, into like seventh place of wins. I mean, Hall of Fame type stuff. Of course, he already has his ring. Then Patrick Mahomes, a new deal. He's the one that set the market for the 10-year, $450 million deal that he signed back in 2020. Well, they've renewed the deal. Now it's one north of $500 million, 10-year deal. It sets him up. He's going to be there in Kansas City through 2033, I believe. First ever NFL contract worth more than $500 million.
5: Well, somebody has to fund that Texas Tech softball team and their NIL dollars. So, you know, it's just
8: Cody Campbell's got that covered, Brad.
5: Yeah. Well, Mahomes has been a big softball guy. So,
8: yeah.
5: I don't know. I wonder, like, you know, okay, so he's got this $500+ million. Could he take $400 million and they could spend that $100 million on better players around him so they win more? I mean, I've always wondered that. Like, is that I guess you want as much as you can get, but how much do you need? I mean, I want to win. And if you tell me I'm going to make $5 million or $10 million, but I could make $12 million, but $10 million wins, $12 million loses, I'm taking $10 million every day because I have $10 million. So,
8: yeah, it's easy for us as non-wealthy people to speculate, but I would get my wife to crunch some numbers as an actuary, and I'd want to know how much more endorsement money can I make if I win a Super Bowl versus X dollars that I get that I might screw up the team because I'm the quarterback making so much money. And I would expect her to give me an analysis, and then I'd get down to the point that I could make the advertising money because I would be whole from a dollar standpoint. But the most important thing is I love winning and I also hate losing. So I could make money and enjoy myself by getting those W's in the playoffs. And you only do that if you have a roster that can compete.
7: Yeah. Want to get your quick thoughts before we got to go here in about a minute. Keaton Wagler, 2 weeks away from the draft. Seeing some movement right now. Bottom line, Brad, you were saying to the commercial break, nobody really knows what these teams are thinking right now.
5: No, they don't. And they'll leak things to different people. They'll leak things to agents and scouts and different things. The reality is nobody really knows. And I think there's a lot of people talking about how they're not quite sure what teams, who's going to go one, even though everybody says, oh, it's done, it's going to be DeBonce. No, I don't think that's true. I think that there's still some behind the scenes wrangling going on. And I think there's also in that, maybe not in the top four, I think you could see some trades after number four. And that could be very intriguing to see who moves up.
8: Yeah. And I think DeBonza versus the kid from Kansas, when they met on the, you know, AAU, I don't think AJ won any of those battles, you know, one-on-one. So there's some people saying, you know, maybe just Kansas is a one-off. Let's go his direction. You've got a lot of ways you can go. And think about Boozer. You know, he's going to be like 22-11. That's a pretty darn good player there. And maybe you put him on so you get a consistent team. Think about if I was the Spurs, I think I'd try to trade for whatever I could do, put everything together, see if I could get him playing next to Wimby. That would be a nice combination for him.
7: Yeah, no question. All I know is my prayer every night is I say, I lay my head down to sleep. Please don't let Keaton play for the Nets or Kings. That's my prayer.
5: Yeah.
7: Amen.
5: Hey,
8: you think you're praying that? Think about him.
5: He's also saying the same prayer.
7: Exactly, same prayer. We got to run. Appreciate you as always, man. Enjoy the weekend. Enjoy the games. And for Brad and Mike, I'm Larry. We're the Illini Guys. Be sure to go to IlliniGuys.com. 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
13: Clear early on this Saturday, then clouds will increase through the afternoon with gusty winds out of the southwest as the high climbs to 87. A front will bring in showers and storms tonight with a low falling to 62. That rain ends early on Sunday, then clearing, breezy, and cooler with a high of 72, and a sunny Monday with a high in the upper 70s. From the Weather Channel, I'm Jeff Maurer, WLS AM 890, with another update in 30 minutes.
14: Eden's 15 in, 13 out. Kennedy 17 in from O'Hare. Back to the airport, it's 35, but stop and go from Montrose to Austin. Eisenhower's in good shape, so is the Stevenson and Dan Ryan. Some pockets of road work mixed in there, though. Bishop Ford with road work as well, but no big delays. Tri-State northbound stop and go. Stevenson to Hinsdale Oasis with construction. From the WLS Sam 890 Traffic Center, I'm Ed Smerin with the next update in 30 minutes.
15: Is peace close at hand? Some say it is. I'm Daria Albinger, Fox News. Clock is ticking on a deal. The U.S. and Iran agreeing on the wording of an agreement which is aimed at ending the war.
16: Pakistani officials have been acting as go-betweens for the U.S. and Iran when it comes to getting a peace deal. And now the Pakistani prime minister says mediators are working with both sides to finalize it. Vice President J.D. Vance said the deal has the potential to remake the region and lead to lasting peace. Sources are saying the deal is expected to pave the way for the phased lifting of sanctions on Iran and the reopening of the Strait of Hormuz. Meanwhile, U.S. Central Command says over 130 commercial ships have been redirected during the blockade on Iranian ports. Jill Nato, Fox News.
15: A key surveillance tool which allows the U.S. to collect intelligence abroad has expired. Here's Fox's Chad Pergram.
17: Legal authority for the government's foremost intelligence-gathering weapon to foil terrorism, FISA Section 702, expires. There's worry about unprecedented vulnerabilities this summer. A bipartisan coalition tanked an emergency FISA extension in Congress. FISA siphons the calls, emails, and texts of foreign intelligence targets. But a court ruling says the government can still track suspect communications, despite a lapse in the law. However, it's unclear if telecommunications companies will provide digital breadcrumbs to the government, lacking a congressional safeguard. Croner, the FISA expert, says people shouldn't worry now.
15: Officials, however, say they are worried about tracking because FISA goes with all the existing data. President Trump says a swift and lethal kinetic U.S. strike has killed Hector Rutherford Guerrero Flores, who he calls the infamous leader of the Tren de Aragua gang. It happened on a strike on a compound in Venezuela. 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
15: The link latest attempt of the defense team for Charlie Kirk's alleged killer, Tyler Robinson, at delaying his hearing has been denied. Here's Fox's Claudia Cowan in Provo, Utah.
20: Charlie Kirk's accused assassin, Tyler Robinson, lost his latest bid to postpone his preliminary hearing. His lawyers wanted to hit pause while they appealed the judge's ruling allowing cameras in the courtroom to the Utah Supreme Court. The defense also asked the judge to sanction the prosecution for talking to reporters. Prosecutor Christopher Ballard said he had to set the record straight.
21: We were concerned about the media stories that were saying, first of all, that the bullet, in fact, did not match, and that therefore we had no case, that we had brought a groundless prosecution. That was our concern.
20: The judge says he'll issue his ruling on June 22nd, with the preliminary hearing set to begin July 6th. In Provo, Utah, Claudia Cowan, Fox News.
15: A judge is upholding an order to remove President Trump's name from the Kennedy Center.
22: The effort to keep President Trump's name on the landmark Washington Performing Arts Center hit a setback when U.S. District Judge Christopher Cooper denied a request to pause his earlier ruling. Late Thursday, the Justice Department filed a last-minute appeal on behalf of the Kennedy Center's Trump-appointed Board of Trustees, seeking to keep the president's name on the building. Judge Cooper ruled on May 29th that Trump's name was illegally added to the John F. Kennedy Center for the Performing Arts, finding only Congress could change its name. Trump must be removed by June 12th. Carmen Roberts, Fox News.
15: Hours after the judge's Friday ruling, the Kennedy Center board filed an emergency appeal with a federal appeals court seeking a temporary stay of the name removal order while the case plays out in court. I'm Daria Albinger. This is Fox News.
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26: Universal Studios. My kids are big Harry Potter fans, and a couple years ago, we read as a family, and I'm lucky enough, my boys, being twins, they're 12, my daughter Maggie's 10, but there's less than 2 years apart. And so they are at ages where we can still read stories as a family, and they still like to read them. And so a couple years ago, we started the Harry Potter series, and we finished it. And one of the things we said was, well, we promised them when they were done, we would take them to Universal Studios to go see all the Harry Potter stuff. And we went, that was probably 3 years ago, and they freaking loved it. Now Universal Studios has this new park out. I'm not a theme park person, but we had so much fun our first trip, and we got to the end of the school year and the boy's birthday was coming up. They've reached this point where we're like, we don't need gifts. So let's do an experience. And so we want to take them somewhere. So we ended up taking them for a couple of days to Universal Studios. We had a great, great time, but this was their quote unquote end of the school year birthday trip. And we went out for dinner one night, and it's kind of neat at Universal Studios. They make you feel special, and they make the boys, because when we checked in, they said they were there for their birthday. They gave them these pins and it said, you know, I'm here for my birthday, and how old they were on the pin. It was kind of cute. And every now and then, like when you get off rides or a cast member would see them, they'd say, hey, happy birthday. And it was actually sounded very sincere. But we went out for dinner in our hotel. This restaurant was called Mamma Della's. It's cute little, it looked like you're in some Italian grandmother's home. And we had a really nice server. And she was really attentive, and she was, you know, she was wishing the boys happy birthday, and she was asking them what desserts they like and do all the stuff. And so dessert comes around and she says, I'm not letting you guys order dessert. I'm just bringing you some. And Mark, we've all been there at a table where a server brings you a slice of cake or does something nice for your birthday. She brought out a table full of desserts and she starts telling us about all of the desserts and what her favorite is. And a few minutes later, she comes down over and she just starts talking to my boys one-on-one about the desserts and what they like and what they like to do. And it was this personal connection and this feeling that went so far above and beyond anything that I expected. And my boys left that restaurant feeling so good about themselves and like somebody other than mom and dad and their family really cared about them. And it wasn't the fact that they just brought out these desserts. It was the fact that she spent this time and this effort to get to know them, which servers don't normally do. And so it was really a neat experience. And to see something like that where you're just so well taken care of, it's something you want to give people throughout your entire life. And we've always talked about this at Wellment. I remember the first time I took my kids somewhere special and I was telling somebody about it. I think it was Disney, actually, many, many years ago. I said, you know, Disney makes you open your wallet and then be glad and then be thankful that you did afterwards because they're so new to you. And someone says, well, that's, you know, an experience that everyone will hold up, you know, you hold you up to that experience. I said, well, I want to give that experience at Wellment to people. So people always feel like they're so well cared for, especially as a retiree, because it's not an easy time of life for a lot of people. It's supposed to be the best part of your life, but it's not always that easy. And so you want to make sure that people feel that sense of joy and that sense of pride in their own life. And a lot of times just that human connection is what does it. And it was fun to witness somebody else do that to my boys in such an honest way. And it was such a great experience. So if anyone's down there in the Orlando area, Mama Della's at Universal Studios was a truly special experience.
25: Alex and Zach, now 12. Maggie's 10. Your time is coming to go have her own little restaurant and special desserts. But that's really cool. I do think when you think about, I don't know, maybe the super expensive hotels in New York or Chicago or whatever, L.A., where you get pampered. But that kind of stuff where they just Disney, the whole, you know, part of Universal Studios where they kind of go above and beyond is kind of like you said, you feel good giving them all your money, basically. It's really weird. Yeah. Yeah. That's cool though. That's neat for the kids too. What a good time. And Maggie didn't feel left out, did she?
26: No, Maggie got to spend a couple of days at Universal Studios. She was just fine. So yeah. she was quite happy just to be there.
25: Yes, absolutely. All right. So let's talk about retirement. And I'd like the idea that Wellment Financial is going to treat you like you're at Universal Studios on your birthday dinner. But you think about it. The question I think that is really interesting for a lot of people is how much money do you need to be able to retire? And that's the number we get caught up on, right? You need a million. Oh, no, now it's a million and a half. Oh, you're wealthy. You need 2.7 million to retire. At the end of the day, it's really more about what are you going to spend month after month after month? What's your lifestyle like? So when you think of spending, Josh, and according to the Bureau of Labor Statistics, the average retiree spends about $5,000 a month. Obviously, some are going to spend more, some will spend less. But either way, let's dive in what it takes, because that's where the Wellment way starts. Retirement income plan is step one of the five steps. Investments, taxes, healthcare, legacy planning are the other four. But it starts with income. So what does it take to create a retirement plan?
26: This is actually, Mark, I was thinking about this morning in the shower. You know, maybe those shower thoughts, and you're like, oh my God, I got to talk about this. And the fact that you want to talk about this today was so perfect because
25: we're on the same wavelength.
26: We are on the same wavelength. I'm thinking about you in the shower. You don't even know it. But we're talking, you know, people save their money. They come in, they're like, hey, I've got $1 million. I've got $2 million. I've got $10 million. Whatever the number is, they're proud of this number. Usually they're proud, hey, I've got this money. But this isn't what they're used to because in the working world, when you're working, you've got this income coming in the door, your career, your job is providing you income. And you know, hey, I've got $10,000 a month coming in. I can spend this much money. Or I've got $15,000 or $5,000. Whatever the number is, you know you have this much money coming in because that's what your job provides you. It's really, really hard for people to realize and say, hey, I've got this money. I've got this pile of money. I've got this $2 million. I've got this $5 million. How do I turn that into income? How do I take that money and turn it into that monthly income that is so important to me? And so where people get hung up on the dollar amount, and if you remember, we were talking about this in an earlier show, that number that used to float over people's heads, I think it was Fidelity or Charles Schwab or what, they used to have commercials where like they had this number in their head. That's great. But the real number that people need to think about is what can that produce in a monthly income in a safe, comfortable way? And that's a really, you know, this goes back. We talk about my dad a lot in the show, but my dad's first comment to me when I first started working with him over 20 years ago was retirement planning is nothing more than income planning. And it kind of hits you every now and then like, yeah, people need to understand and they need to feel comfortable with how this pile of money is going to get turned into a stream of income from them that they need to live off of. You know, Mark, we talked about Social Security. You've hit that magic age of Social Security. You're still working, but now that when you stop working at some point in time, hopefully a long time from now for me, my sake, not yours, Mark.
0: Okay.
26: You can turn that extra pile of money that you have into that income that you need to supplement whatever is on top of your Social Security. And that's a trick and a challenge

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2: We think we learned in COVID the importance of having an emergency fund is unexpected cost. How do you rate inflation, longevity, unexpected cost? That's all part of the Wellman Way planning process, I would imagine.
3: Yeah, all of those things go into it. And, you know, unexpected cost, it's such a big one. And the one, and I love to talk about this, and I know we'll talk about it more later in the show, but unexpected cost in regards to taxes. All of a sudden, hey, I've got this $1 million in my IRA. And people don't realize that $1 million isn't all yours. Depending on the taxes that you have to pay on that to get it out, you may only have $750,000. You may only have $680,000. You don't know where that number is going to come from, because part of that money is actually Uncle Sam's. We look at moving. We look at the cost of healthcare. We look at the cost of all of these things that are the unexpected cost. And so you have to take care of yourself in the month to month. What are your monthly expenses? But you also have to make sure you've got that money set aside for those unexpected costs. And are there some unexpected costs like taxes that you can actually minimize and not pay as much of? And when you have that, that just puts more money into your pocket or your kids' pockets or the pockets of the people that you care about, which I'm guessing you care about much more than funding our national debt. Right. So
2: the Wellman Way, the income part of it really kind of starts with you helping your clients bridge a gap between what they have and what they'll need, right? So you're creating durable income for them, but you're also incorporating tax-efficient income strategies in that.
3: Durable income is the first part. Where are we going to get the income that you need to live off of? You've got your Social Security coming in the door. Maybe you're lucky enough to have a pension. But if that's $5,000 a month and you need seven, where's that other two going to come from? Just hoping isn't a plan for it. And knowing for sure what it is, and then we look and we say, how do we minimize all those outside influences on it, like taxes? That's the first part, Mark. And it's also, I always tell people, one of the most important things you can do is understand how much you spend. Because once you understand how much you spend, then you can build out the income plans. And then you can even maximize it. Maybe you can spend more. All of those go into it. And as part of the Wellman Way, that's really what we sit down and deal with people through. And if you'd like us to sit down, go over your income, what your income needs are, where it's going to come from, so you can actually feel comfortable. That means the world to people when they have that comfort and that understanding of where their money is going to come from. 630-478-9599. Again, 630-478-9599.
2: So glad you're with us today for Retire Well with Josh Brettle of Wellman Financial. 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

0: 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I'm Mark Elliott. Glad you're with us. You know, Josh, there's no doubt that people spend decades building their retirement nest egg, and then they don't really know exactly what they need, so they just keep going. Hey, you need $1 million. You need $2 million. You need $5 million, whatever. But then you've done all this saving. You've raised a family. Now you're getting ready to retire. You think about a home, right? You need a strong foundation to withstand the storms of the area. Your retirement plan needs proper structure to help preserve against the challenges that you're going to face. We all face challenges. So, Joshua, I said, okay, what are some of the hidden obstacles that could derail even a well-funded retirement plan? What would you go with?
1: Okay, so as you think about this, what you just said, I've saved this $2 million and I've gotten to the point where it's almost Social Security time and you think, I'm ready to retire. I'm going to stop working. This is what I've dreamed of. What are those hidden things that people don't think about? And the first one, and this is the one that is should be the most obvious, is how do you take that pile of money that you've worked so hard to save and create a reliable lifetime income stream from it? How do you say, if I need $5,000 a month, how do I take that into consideration? How do I, you know, how do I turn that $2 million into $5,000 a month? And it's not just as simple as taking the money out. It's not just say, hey, I'm going to take out, put this in an account, take out $5,000 a month. Because you have to think about what investment is it going to be in? You know, now for the first time in your entire life, you have to think of something called sequence of returns risk. If we pull that money out in a down market, it has a huge impact on your retirement. So what happens in the market means a lot more to you. You have to think about taxes. Are you taking this money out of an IRA, a 401k, your Roth account, your trust account? You know, are you splitting it equally between them? There's no hard and fast rule. It depends how it impacts your situation. Social Security. Are you better off waiting on Social Security and taking more money out now? Or are you better off turning Social Security on now so you don't have to take as much money out now, but you have to take it out for a longer period of time? All of those thought processes come into play of, okay, how are you going to take this pile of money and create an income stream? And those are things that in the Wellman way we walk through with everybody. The next big obstacle that people, they think about and they don't know how to fix is managing unexpected healthcare costs. Healthcare costs, we know it as we get older, get higher and higher. We think Medicare is going to take care of it, but there's a lot of things that happen on top of Medicare. The cost of Medicare, people think, hey, Medicare's, you know, not that expensive. Then all of a sudden, these required distributions kick in and they get hit with these IRMA, income-related monthly adjustment amount assessments that can send the cost of Medicare from the bare bones up to an extra $1,000 a month for a couple. And that's a big unexpected cost. And we haven't even gotten to the cost of long-term care. You know, if we have cognitive or dementia issues, like how are we going to fund that with the pile of money that you already have out there? Now, the third thing, and this is, Mike, Mark, as you know, this is my favorite thing to talk about, is the tax implications of retirement. You know, we get to, in our working years, we think to ourselves, we don't have a lot of control over taxes, and you really don't. Your income that you have from your job determines, you know, it's responsible for over 90% of the tax that you pay. But for retirees, now you get to determine how and when you pay taxes. And so those tax decisions, those tax implications that you have to make that you didn't have to make before, make a big difference in how long that your money will last. And we could spend, I mean, we could do whole shows just on this one topic there. And the last one is the impact of market volatility on retirement savings. We touched a little bit on this one in regards to the sequence of returns risk. But, you know, people always look at the average rate of return. You know, if you get 7%, 6%, 5%, 8%, whatever your average rate of return is, it's nice to get a higher rate of return. But I would argue the other thing we want to look at is the measure of volatility. So volatility is how big of a swing are we able to tolerate? There's two different ways to get a 5% rate of return. Actually, there's lots of ways, but average rate of return. One is just to get 5% every single year. And the other is, well, maybe we get a negative 10% one year and a positive 15% the next year. That still comes into an average of 5%. But when we look at that, that is a, I may have done my math wrong. Maybe it's 20% on the positive side, but the concept's still the same there. But one has a much bigger difference, has a much bigger volatility, and that can have a huge negative impact on retirees if those haven't been planned for. And that's what the Wellmint Way takes into consideration, is all of these unexpected pitfalls.
0: And if you'd like to sit down with the team at Wellmint Financial and find out how they can maybe help you attack some of these challenges that you might have, it's 630-478-9599. No cost, no obligation, no pressure, no judgment. The team's here to help if they can. 630-478-9599. And we talk taxes a lot because that's right. I mean, your dad started the company back in the day, the FSR Wealth Strategies. And before that, it was just a CPA firm. And you have a lot of CPA, not just a CPA firm. That's important. I don't want to say it that way. But you're a CPA as well, and you still have CPAs on the team. So taxes are kind of your wheelhouse. And you think about it, most people back in the day, my grandparents retired, they would have retired to lower taxes. Because they wouldn't have had big incomes or anything that would have affected their taxes that much. They would have gone down in their taxes. But in today's world of IRAs and 401ks, it's not unusual to get to that required minimum distribution age of 73 or 75, depending upon when you're born, that your taxes could go up. So what are some of the strategies in the Wellmint Way that maybe help protect our retirement income from excessive taxation?
1: Mark, you couldn't ask me a more fun question. And some people say I have a sixth sense of fun. But taxes are things that we look at every day, and you have to have strategies in place. And not all of these strategies apply to everybody, and how you apply them could be different, but they all are important. And the first one we look at is, this is the easiest one, and it's also when people just kind of bury their head in the sand, is there's always a known income date, and those are required distribution dates. So required distributions is if you don't have a plan for how to take money out of your IRAs and 401ks, don't worry, the government does. And they call those required minimum distributions. And depending on when you're born, if you're born in 1960 or earlier, your required minimum distribution date is age 73. If you're born after that, your required minimum distribution date is age 75. And once you reach that age, they're going to force you to start taking money out. Well, it's a straight calculation. There's a calculation of how much you have to take out. And there actually is an optimal amount that everyone should have as part of their RMD. We call it the RMD tax-free amount. And we use your deduction section of your tax return to be more beneficial to you, to help you minimize the taxation on those RMDs. So, and right now, I mean, last year when the One Big Beautiful Bill was passed, it changed a lot of different tax laws. But one of the things it did is it had a huge change in the deduction section of personal tax returns. One is it made the higher standard deduction permanent. And two, especially for those of us in Illinois that we have a high state income tax and we have a high property tax, now those have become deductible again for most people. And so being able to use those to offset required distributions can be a huge benefit if that strategy is utilized. And so those are things that we think about, is how do we manage those RMDs that come out there? If you are charitable, when you reach age 70 and a half, one of the greatest ways to give to charity is directly out of your IRAs and 401ks, and that helps lower your required distribution. So these are all tools and strategies that we can use just around RMDs. The other thing we look at is we call strategic withdrawal timing. And so people talk a lot about diversification of their assets. You know, I'm going to diversify across stocks and bonds and large cap and small cap and international and domestic and all that stuff, but they don't think about how they diversify their income source. So if you're going to spend $10,000 a month, that's $120,000 a year. Now, if you take that all out of your IRA, that puts you up into the middle tax brackets. But maybe we can take some from Social Security, some from your Roth, and some from your IRA. And now we've paid an effective tax rate of 6%. And there's ways to minimize taxes just by knowing where your withdrawals are coming from. Maybe it's when we take withdrawals from different buckets. So all of those things can go into play as well. The third one that people really don't think about is coordinating Social Security benefits with tax planning. Your Social Security decision is going to impact the taxes you pay on all of your other assets. And the decision you make with your other assets is going to impact the taxes you pay on Social Security. We have clients who receive $60,000 or $70,000 a year in Social Security that pay no taxes on it. And that's because they've been able to strategically plan for where their income comes from. And it's amazing, because if they did pay taxes on it, they could be paying, you know, anywhere from $10,000 to $15,000 to $20,000 more a year in taxes, just because of they didn't structure their Social Security decision right. And a big one that we talk about with everybody is Roth conversions. Almost every single person has the ability to do Roth conversions. Doesn't mean you should, But Roth conversions for a lot of people can be a great tool to do all of those things that I talked about before. They can help you with strategic timing of income. They can help you manage your RMDs. They can help you with your Social Security decision. So all of those things can go into it. But a lot of times Roth conversions can be a great tool for that. And so those are some of the things that we look at that can help minimize those excessive taxation, because people don't think about it. You have to have the strategies in place to go through it. If you've never had this done before, having a tax audit done of your retirement plan can be extremely, extremely beneficial. 630-478-9599. Again, 630-478-9599. That one call, sitting down with someone, that can mean the difference between having a retirement that lasts you till 75 and leaves you an inheritance at 90. All of those things can be add up to a significant less taxation that you're paying on your retirement.
0: You know, it's one of the things that I think is, you know, we all the studies are out there and say that if you work with a financial advisor, certainly you should grow your money a little bit quicker than doing it yourself. That's kind of proven. But also, if you sit down with a retirement planner like your team at Wellman Financial, Josh, is that you understand all the options available in all these categories: income, investment, taxes, healthcare, legacy planning, Social Security, Medicare, all those decisions we have to make. And we could miss, just like that you were talking about at 70 and a half, where you could actually give straight out of your IRA to the charity, and that will lower your taxes because it's not counted as income. And there's so many different moving parts. That's what's so great about sitting down with a team that works in the retirement planning world, because they know your options. You don't maybe know as much as you think. It's a great opportunity to find out. 630-478-9599. Back with more right here on Retire Well with Josh Brettel of Wellman Financial right after this.
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3: Here early today, then increasing clouds this afternoon. Winds will gust in from the southwest at times with a high of 87. A cold front will bring in showers and storms tonight with a low falling to 62. Rain ends early tomorrow, then clearing, breezy, and cooler with a high of 72. And a sunny Monday as the high hits 78 degrees. From the Weather Channel, I'm Jeff Maher, WLS AM 890, with another update in 30 minutes.
4: Eden's 15 in, 13 out. Kennedy 17 in for Mohair. Ontario on-ramp closed for road work back to the airport 41. Stop and go Montrose to Austin. Eisenhower looks good, but the Stevenson inbound stop and go Harlem to Cicero. Dan Ryan also in good shape. Bishop Port a stalled inbound right shoulder in Sibley. From WLS, AM 890 Traffic Center, I'm Ed Smarin with the next update in 30 minutes.
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0: 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I'm Mark Elliott. 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If you have questions, boy, I wonder if we have enough. I wonder if we're going to be okay if we retire. Will our money last? 630-478-9599. No cost to you. A great opportunity for you. 15, 20 minute phone call just to ask a question and then figure out, hey, do we even need their help? We already won the game. Don't know. We'd like to find out, can we retire? We'll win. Do we have enough? 630-478-9599. We're talking about those hidden obstacles. That when we go into retirement, we're not really sure. Longevity is a factor. Taxes are a factor. Required minimum distributions are a factor. Market volatility is a factor. At the end of the day, it starts with income. You've got to have the monthly income, kind of the guaranteed, reliable side of that taken care of, where you're not worried about paying the bills. And you'd like to have a paycheck as well. And you'd like to be able to do some fun things when you're in retirement. And a lot of, I think, the challenge to me, Josh, when you get to retirement is, man, I know I'm 66. I know I can't retire yet. I still need growth in my portfolio to be able to retire at some point. But I also don't want to lose the money that I've saved to this point. So that balance between preserving your savings and growing your money can really feel like walking a tightrope. How do you walk people through that strategy of balance, protection, and growth?
1: You know, this is one of the most confusing things for people. And when they're working, they kind of think about the fact that, you know, they just let the market do its thing. No matter what they pick, you know, maybe they went through a 401k analysis or whatever it might be. And they they know they have this, you know, this work to back them up. If something happens, you know, that they got the work there. Now, in retirement, though, they do this. They want to walk this tightrope because they want to earn money so they can beat inflation and do all that stuff. But they're also worried about it going down. And so the term, the technical term that we have in the office is called asset allocation. And that is a confusing, difficult thing for people to talk about. So what we usually talk about in the way we describe it in our office is a strategy that we internally call the fiscal house. The fiscal house is very similar to the house that you would build yourself. Every fiscal house starts with what I call the most boring, god-awful part, and that is the foundation. The foundation, you know, Mark, I've never taken anyone downstairs to show them my foundation of my house.
0: Right,
1: I've never
0: right.
1: said, hey, look,
0: what's
1: my,
0: your favorite
1: look
0: part
1: look
0: of the house?
1: Walls.
0: It's the foundation, Josh.
1: Yeah, no one cares about that. But it's important because it holds everything else up. And the fiscal house is the same way. This is the money. The one thing I care about with foundation money is that it can't lose money. I want it to have principal protection so that, it can hold up the other assets. They can do their job. Now, on top of the foundation, we have walls, and on top of the walls, we have a roof. The roof is the opposite of the foundation. The roof is where we have. We're okay with risk. We want the market to go up and down. We're going to do this thing. We're just focused on growth. That's all we want is growth. Now, the walls, they're not principally protected like the foundation, but they also don't have as much risk as the roof. The walls, we're really looking for three things. One is we're looking for what we call insulation of the market, meaning when the market goes up, you're going to go up but not by as much. And when the market goes down, you're going to go down, but not by as much either. The second thing we're looking for is we're looking for durable income. So durable income is like a income that an asset produces. It's not guaranteed, but what it does is it helps keep the price of the asset pretty consistent. A great example of this would be dividends, or bond payments. The third is going to be we want these wall assets to help us fight inflation. And so when we can get either one or two or all three of those things in an asset, it makes a great wall asset. And now what happens is we don't want to combine, we don't want all, you know, everything in the roof for everything in the foundation. And one isn't better than the other. Your foundation isn't better than your walls. Your walls aren't better than your roof or vice versa. But how you have them mixed really matters. And this is a great diversification tool because remember, we need this money that you have in your fiscal house to now provide income for you. And the way we think about this is we kind of divide your income up into two. We take that fiscal house and how we turn it into income is we use a two bucket strategy. And the first bucket we call your income bucket. This bucket, the whole rate of return growth here is not to lose money. We put enough money in that bucket, so that you can get income out of it consistently for the next 13 to 16 to 18 years. And you're going to spend that bucket down to zero. Now, the great thing about that is the fact that it allows the rest of your money, the other bucket, we call the growth bucket, to grow. It allows it to do its thing. It allows it to earn the rate of return. We don't have to worry about sequence of returns risk and things along those lines when we have that bucket split like that. So what happens is the foundation becomes a great tool to have for your income bucket, and allows your walls and your roof to be able to focus on that growth. And so what this does is when we have it focused like this, it allows us to provide more certainty to people. It allows us to provide more comfort to people. It allows people to understand where their money is and why it is in certain places. And what that means to them is, hey, look, now I can do the things that I want to do. Retirement can actually be the best part of my life because I understand where my money is, how it's working for me, and that it's not a tightrope. It's doing both things. It's there for me when I need it because that's what it is, but it's also going to grow. And so all of those things really make people feel a lot more comfortable, and it makes it so they're not making emotional decisions with their money and taking money out in a down market just because they're nervous about it, or putting money in at the top of a market just because they have this greed that comes into it. So it's a great tool that we use for a lot of people, Mark. And if, you know, if someone hasn't gone through a strategy like this to analyze, where are you? What does your fiscal house look like? That is actually step two of the Wellment Way. We walk through that with every single person. We'd love to sit down with you. 630-478-9599. Again, 630-478-9599.
0: I can't think of a better way to really figure out where you are is by walking through this process. So you actually know where you are, what you can spend. Can you take that trip? Can you buy that car? Whatever it is, you now have a strategy in place. You know, one of the challenges that we all face, though, are the, I guess you could say, life rarely goes exactly as planned, right? There's always constant changes and new challenges and all of that in our life. So the Wellmet Way planning process has to be able to adjust with the family that you're helping. So it's not a, hey, congratulations, you made it through the Wellmet Way planning process. Good luck to you. We hope it all works out. That is not how it works. There's regular monitoring. There's adjusting strategies when needed, I suppose.
1: Oh, without a doubt. This is, as part of the process, we sit down with people all the time and we're looking at where are they now? Because life does change. And I always tell people the value that we provide and the value that any good retirement planning advisor provides, it changes depending on your state of life. The very first year that people are with us, for a lot of people, is the most valuable year because they have a sense of calm and comfort that they never had before. And it really sets the stage for what they're allowed to do. But then, you know, if we're doing our job well, you know, it's kind of like, Mark, I don't know if you knew this, but I know you played baseball, but I loved umpiring baseball. In fact, I paid through a lot of college by umpiring college and high school baseball games. And I remember people saying you were a good umpire if no one after the game knew who the umpire was. If you were forgettable, you did a good job.
0: Yep, that's true.
1: That's what you went for. And so as a retirement planning person, if I do a good job for you, you're living your life. You're going out, you're doing things, and you don't have, you know, the unexpected things don't come up there. But they always do, like you said. There might be a wedding for a child. There might be a health scare. There might be you want to move. Maybe you want to buy a second house. When those things pop up, having someone on your side like Wellmet that can understand the tax decisions, understand where you're going, those are great times to utilize those tools. And inside the Wellmet Way, one of the reasons we sit down with you on a very regular basis is to strategize where you are right now, where you're going. And it's always better if we do have these unexpected things to kind of, the more time we can give us to plan for them, the better off you're going to be. You know, if we know that we're going to need another $80,000 for something in 9 months, that's way better than if someone calls me and says, I need $80,000 in 2 weeks, because then our hands are tied and we're going to have to make, you know, just where can we get it? But if we, the more time we have, the more strategy we can put in place for it, now we can be tax efficient about it. We can be efficient with the market. We can do those things to provide you that security that you really hope that most people are hoping for as they go through retirement.
0: So let's finish with this. We still have another segment to go on Retire Well with Josh Brettle, the president of Wellmet Financial. Glad you're with us. Think about when people come in, especially those for the first time, maybe some had an advisor maybe helping them grow their money. There's certainly a lot of people that use the brokers of the world to help grow their money. Brokers aren't typically the ones that will help you in retirement, though, because that's a different world. But retirement planners, what you do for your clients, I think, what would you say the value is to come in and just sit down and have a conversation? Maybe just pick up the phone and call 630-478-9599. For those, it would be a first opinion. But for those that already have their retirement strategy in place, kind of, they don't really know all the different ins and outs that you've been talking about today. They're like, well, I've got kind of a plan. I wonder what I need to add to this or whatever. What's the value of getting the insight? I would think the confidence, I would think the clarity, number one.
1: Well, actually, I'm going to tell you a quick story. One of my favorite compliments I ever got, it came from clients, or still clients of ours, they've been clients for a long time. Their name's Kathy and Joe, and Kathy is a retired chemistry teacher. Joe worked in distribution for his whole life, and they knew they had enough money. Kathy had a nice pension. They had a good amount of money saved, and they knew they had enough money, but they had zero idea of how to maximize it for their situation, how to minimize all the, they knew there was unexpected things. And what Kathy said to me after our first meeting was such a huge compliment, because she says, she goes, you know, I've been an educator my entire life. And for the first time, I feel like I actually understand what we have, what our issues are that we need to fix. And that if we make these changes, what they're going to mean to my family, and that we're going to be okay. And so just sitting down, even if, you know, even if we are not a good fit for you, those vision visits, we call them our first visits with any advisor at Wellmet, we call them our vision visits, can be extremely eye-opening just to understand what you have and to make sure that you are okay, or Maybe there are small tweaks that you need to make. Maybe working with us is a great idea and you need to work with us long term. All of those things are great options. Now, just that call, that phone call, that sit down, it's that confidence, it's that comfort, it's that understanding. Before we ever get to the technical side of it, it's just knowing that you're okay. It's knowing that you have the right things in the right place and you can do what you want to do. You can have that freedom in retirement that most people have always dreamed of.
0: So you think about it. You sit down with Josh and the team at Wellman Financial, right? Because you want to live a full retirement. You want to have fun, enjoy the hard work you've put in, raising a family and all of that, with a plan that actually moves with you. The different challenges that you will face, the plan is always adjusting where it's needed. 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Back with our final segment with Josh right after this.
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0: Welcome back to Retire Well. I'm Mark Elliott here with the president of Wellment Financial, Josh Brettel. You can always find out more on the website, yourwellment.com. We're going to finish up today with the mailbag segment. But the challenge is that Josh doesn't have all the information he needs from the question, right? How old are you? What's your marriage situation? How much income do you have? What do you have saved? How does this all play out? We don't know all that. Richard in Hinsdale says this, Josh, I'm 61 and I just lost my job. What do I need to figure out if I can stay retired or if I need to start looking for another job?
1: You know, I always say there's two reasons people retire, and one is voluntary and one's involuntary. And it's always better when you have the ability to do it to retire voluntarily. Now, Richard, I have actually helped and coached many people go from an involuntary retirement to a voluntary retirement because no one likes to lose their job. People like to leave on their own terms. But for a lot of people, especially in your 60s, as you said, there's the idea that maybe I don't need to go back to work. And so the first thing you do, and this is something we do right away in the Wellment way, is we look and we say, can you retire? Do you have enough? And if you do, it doesn't mean you shouldn't go back and get a job. There's always reasons to do that. You can add some more security sometimes. Sometimes you can go back just for peace of mind, but you're working because you want to, not because you have to.
0: Or at 61 for healthcare reasons.
1: Yeah, you can go back for healthcare. You know, you want those extra 4 years that are in there to get to that Medicare age. Or maybe you say, hey, I really, really hit in my head. I want to make it till 70 so that I can get the most out of Social Security and not worry about it. There's all sorts of emotional reasons to do it. And I can't always answer all the emotional ones, but we can help you understand the financial side of it. And in order to do that, we walk through the entire Wellment way. What's your purpose? What do you want to have out there? And then what do you spend? Where's your income going to come from? How much assets do you have? What's your tax situation look like? How are you going to pay for healthcare? And what are your legacy needs? All of those questions go into it. And then you can develop a plan to say, hey, I can retire and I don't need to go back to work. hopefully you got a little severance and you go out on the top there. But the other is maybe you need to go back to work, or maybe you need a part-time job. Maybe you just need something to get through it. And so there's the need versus the want aspect there. But the first part is understanding what do you need.
0: 630-478-9599. Again, is a number, no cost, Richard, to talk with Josh. 630-478-9599. Josh, the next question. Sharon says this. She's out of Oak Brook. She says, Josh, I've started getting a ton of mail about Medicare. So I guess someone knows I'm about to turn 65. Should I keep all this mail? And how do I decide on the right Medicare policy?
1: Sharon, Medicare is something that they love to sell you. And you are right. Once you turn 64, they even started at 63 now, which is crazy to me. But they start sending you mail after mail after mail to say, come sign up for this Medicare, come sign up for this Medicare. And you have to understand that Medicare in itself is a government run program. Medicare in itself is kind of like Social Security. There's a certain amount that you're going to get. What they're actually trying to sell you is private insurance from an insurance company. Now, most people need that private insurance. Most people, you're going to have to get it anyways. That's what they're trying to sell you, but it's either going to replace that government issued Medicare, or it's going to sit on top of it and supplement that government Medicare. What is right for you depends on your situation. It depends on what your health is like. It depends on what drugs you take. It depends on how much you want to pay and what type of security you want to have. Unfortunately, when you start getting mail like that left, right, and sideways, what probably means is they really want to sell you something. And so I'm very careful as to who I recommend my clients to for Medicare. We do not advise on Medicare at Wellment. We do advise on how to keep your IRMA surcharges low. We do advise on how to pay for it, but we don't advise on that. And that is because it's outside of our expertise. You do need an expert who knows that stuff. And I will tell you, I have found one person who I trust implicitly with Medicare. His name is David Wiley. He has an office out of Lyle, and he speaks at Oak Brook. He speaks at libraries all over the Chicagoland area. He works for a company called the Medicare Solutions Network. Again, his name is Dave Wiley. I highly suggest you look up his website because he has tons and tons and tons of different seminars that he does. And you will leave his seminars knowing more about Medicare than most of those people who are sending you those mailers. So Sharon, I hope that helps. It is not a fun thing to go through, but it is a necessary thing that you're going to have to go.
0: And so part A is hospital insurance. Part B is medical insurance, which is the doctors and all that kind of stuff. Part D, drug coverage. And then you're like, well, wait, there's supplements. Well, supplements go with your original Medicare. And then Medicare Advantage is different. It's private companies that offer that. And it's an alternative to original Medicare. And it's really interesting because they're different. You're going to pay the 202 or 203 or whatever it is now for Part B. Then it's what are you paying after that kind of a thing. Supplements, Advantage plans. And the key is, Sharon, when you come, if you'd go talk to what, David, is that what you said his name was?
1: David Wiley, yes.
0: Yeah. So if you go talk to him, he's got all the different options you would have available. And for him, it's what's the best fit for you. But at the end of the day, all the advice you get from Medicare is free. There's nobody charging anything because whatever you decide, that company pays them or getting you to sign up with them. So really it's about, okay, what's the best for you? They're not charging anything for that. So it's a great opportunity, Sharon, to take advantage of that. If you'd like to learn more, it's 630-478-9599. Next question comes from Chicago and James. Josh, my father has Alzheimer's, and it's really been hard on all of us. I'm also thinking a lot about my future if I end up following in his footsteps with this. What do I need to do now so my affairs are in order in case I start to lose my mental capacity? And who should I talk to for help? I'm seeing more and more of my mom's friends that are, you know, in their 80s that are starting to go through this. It's not a fun thing at all.
1: It is super sad, James. And I'm sorry, Mark, as you know, with your mom and her friends, dementia, Alzheimer's is an awful disease. And
0: I even have a stepsister that is in her 50s, and she was one of the smartest kids around. I mean, she was so smart. She was a school teacher, and in her early 50s, she gets, you know, onset Alzheimer's.
1: Early onset. Yeah.
0: Oh, that's crazy.
1: It's like the worst. You feel so bad for these people as they live through that. And you can't help but think about yourself. I mean, I grew up with a grandfather who we pretty much took care of in our house because of his dementia and his Alzheimer's. And as a young kid, I watched him, you know, diminish. You know, the guy who taught me how to fish can no longer remember his grandkids' names. But I'll never forget we had a really close family friend. Her name was Arlene. We actually called her Auntie R. In fact, most of my life, I didn't know she wasn't my real aunt, which is kind of funny. But right after my wedding, when I was 23 years old, she had a massive aneurysm in her brain. Totally unexpected. She was put on intensive care and passed away about 3 months after the aneurysm. Super sad. In that instant, my father, who was probably in his early 50s, who probably felt pretty invincible, bought long-term care insurance for he and my mother because he was so close to my aunt. And it's those moments that, James, like you're seeing right now with your father, that makes you realize, hey, I've got to take care of myself. And so there's all sorts of ways to do this. And I do think that more and more people are thinking about their affairs, thinking about how they're going to pay for it if they need it. But you asked the question about mental capacity. This is a more of a legal question. And this comes to the estate planning world. Estate planning, I always tell people, is one of the most god-awful parts of financial planning. In the Wellment way, it's the hardest one for to get people to talk about, because what you're talking about is you're talking about what you want to have happen when you're no longer able to make those decisions yourself. And so talking to a good attorney, talking to a good financial planner, so that you are set up before those things happen for you, can become really important. And unfortunately, James, you're in a situation that this is when most people make that decision to actually to do something about it. And so I applaud you for asking those questions. If we can be of assistance, we'd love to help walk you through it. I understand what a difficult situation that could be in. But 630-478-9599, and we'd be happy to walk you through, if not for us, but at least set you up in the right direction there.
0: All right. Final question comes from Rachel in Western Springs. Josh, I appreciate all the work my husband has done to put together a financial plan, but he also keeps getting excited about different investments and is starting to stress me out that he's always changing our plans and chasing the next big thing. I just want to have confidence in our plan, and I'm not excited about the investments he's talking about. What do I do?
1: Oh, Rachel, that is a fantastic question. We as an industry, we like shiny objects. We like to go out and find the new, latest, and greatest thing. And I will tell you, it is the absolute wrong way to think about it. I'm glad you are getting nervous about that. I always tell people that your retirement assets should not be sexy. Your retirement assets should be boring. They should be stodgy. You just want to have the confidence. They're supposed to provide confidence for you, and that's out there. Now, what we do in our office for that is we can allocate a certain amount for people to play with. And so when we have people that come into our office, and this is not odd, where one of the spouses is nervous, we can make a good chunk of the portfolio secure and confident, while at the same time giving the other spouse the ability to play. And so we can set up in that way, and so that both spouses are usually very happy. But it does become some compromise, and you do have to talk about it with your spouse. And we'd love to sit down with you. This is something we do all the time in the Wellment way. You can carve things out so that both of you are happy. And if you'd like to talk, we would love to talk to you and help you make retirement the best part of your life. Again, that number is 630-478-9599. 630-478-9599.
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3: There will be an increase in cloud cover this afternoon with gusty winds out of the southwest and a high of 87. A cold front will result in showers and storms popping up tonight with a low of 62. That rain ends early tomorrow, then clearing and windy for the afternoon with a high of 72. And a sunny Monday as the high hits 78 degrees. From the Weather Channel, I'm Jeff Maher, WLS AM 890, with another update.
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15: A possible deal? I'm Paul Stevens. Fox News. American and Iranian officials have reportedly made, quote, significant progress, unquote, on coming to a deal to end the current military conflict in Iran. At the White House, Fox's Rich Edson.
16: Senior administration official says the two sides are about 80 to 85% of the way there. Iranian Foreign Minister Abbas Araghchi writes a deal, quote, has never been closer. Pending its finalization, the media should refrain from entering speculation about its content. Specifics are unclear, though a senior administration official suggested an initial phase would extend the ceasefire for 60 days when Iran would reopen the Strait of Hormuz, agree to dismantle its nuclear material and ship it out of the country, and end its support for terrorist groups across the region. If Iran hits certain performance metrics, then it could receive access to billions in frozen assets.
15: Now, that deal could be signed and sealed within days. The ceasefire was agreed in mid-April, but the two sides have since exchanged intermittent fire. Strikes again escalating this week, even as diplomacy inched forward. House lawmakers went home this past Thursday for a week-long break, letting a key part of an intelligence tool lapse after both chambers did not extend FISA Section 702.
17: Both the House and Senate failed to extend a program allowing for the warrantless surveillance of foreign targets after Democrats, like Virginia Senator Mark Warner, said they couldn't abide by the president's housing finance agency director, Bill Pulte, being selected as director of national intelligence.
18: And put a political hack into one of our most critical national security positions.
17: But President Trump then announced he was selecting the U.S. attorney in Manhattan for the role, saying Pulte would only be there temporarily.
19: Running it for a short while we get a very talented person, Jay Clayton, in. As you know, Jay Clayton's an incredible talent.
17: As far as when they could vote again on FISA, the House is not back in session until June 23rd. Jessica Rosenthal, Fox News.
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4: Eaton's 15 in, 14 out. Kennedy 18 in from O'Hare. Back out to the airport 26. Your stop and go from Montrose to Austin. Eisenhower's got some road work, but the Stevenson also seeing delays both in and outbound between Cicero and Harlem. Bishop Ford had a stall cleared inbound at Sibley, but now an outbound stall at 130th has the right shoulder blocked. From the WLS AM 890 Traffic Center, I'm Ed Smarin with the next update in...
20: America's turning 250. 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And we are celebrating with NASCAR. 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
15: Lawyers for Tyler Robinson want the prosecution to be punished for what they're calling a media tour about the Charlie Kirk murder case. More from Kristen Goodwin.
22: Lawyers for Tyler Robinson asking Judge Tony Graff to reprimand Utah County prosecutors they say violated a gag order by speaking to the press about a ballistics report.
23: The number one remedy in this case, Your Honor, is for this court to preclude the state from seeking the death penalty against Mr. Robinson.
22: Defense Attorney Richard Novak. Prosecutors argue they were responding to misinformation about a preliminary finding where experts couldn't immediately match bullet fragments with a gun allegedly used by Robinson. The 23-year-old is charged with aggravated murder in the September fatal shooting of conservative activist Charlie Kirk. Robinson has yet to enter a plea. Judge Graff says he'll issue a decision on the contempt allegation at a later date. Kristen Goodwin, Fox News.
15: And prosecutors saying previously they would seek the death penalty if Tyler Robinson is convicted. The NBA season could end today in San Antonio. Kevin Gretzky previews Game 5 of the NBA Finals.
0: The New York Knicks lead the NBA Finals 3-1 after their record-setting 29-point comeback in Game 4 Wednesday, leading to this question for Knicks guard Jalen Brunson at Friday's news conference.
1: Does it feel like you guys are one step away from a championship or even different than the other games in the finals?
6: 0-0.
0: Spurs star Victor Wembanyama says his team can't worry about letting Game 4 get away any longer.
6: It felt like there was a time to process that and to really dwell on it, but not anymore.
0: A Knicks win would give New York its first championship since 1973. A Spurs win means Game 6 back in New York Tuesday. Kevin Uresky, Fox News.
15: Federal appeals court Friday night denying a Justice Department request for a stay of an order requiring the removal of President Trump's name from the Kennedy Center in D.C. I'm Paul Stevens. This is Fox News.
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21: If you love cars, trucks, and SUVs, we're here to talk about them. 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We're also going to take a quick spin in the new Rivian R2 with our friend Joel Fetter. My name is Jim O'Brill. I'm the Senior Director of Marketing for the Chicago Auto Show. And joining me, as always, is Mark Bielek, the General Manager of DriveChicago.com. Ray Stevens is out today, so we'll ask some questions on his behalf, as certainly as we get into the Super Duty topic, because I'm sure he's bummed to miss that one. Mark, we're going to talk about a lot of other things this week as well. If someone has a question or wants more details, where's the best place to send them?
24: Yeah, they can check us out at drivechicago.com.
21: And as always, you can also check out our social pages, including YouTube, Facebook, and Instagram. We'll get this week's headlines started with Audi getting back into the supercar game. Mark, tell us a little bit more about that one.
24: Yeah, we really need Ray for this story because he always loves whenever I talk 1,000 horsepower. And yeah, that's right. Audi is not just teasing a new supercar, but they officially announced the new Velari at the Monaco Grand Prix last week. And this is a stunner, Jim. I mean, it looks a little bit kind of like an R8 meets RoboCop, I think. It's really, really cool looking. There's no mistaking, no doubting that this is a supercar. And it's going to come with a 1,000 horsepower V8 electrified powertrain. And probably by the end of the year or early next year. And this is interesting because remember, Audi and Lamborghini are partners. So it shares an engine with the Lamborghini Temerario, but it's going to have more power. There'll be electric motors on the front wheels, and then the gas engine will power the rear wheels, a 0 to 60 time in 2.6 seconds, a top speed of 217 miles an hour. And all sorts of neat tricks. I mean, if you get a chance to go take a look at the pictures of this car, there's a rear wing that's driver deployable, and they can activate it from the steering wheel with a button from the steering wheel. Very, very cool interior. Sad thing for us, Jim, is that they're only going to build 499 with no price announced, but obviously they're probably all already sold to customers. And we'll start seeing this car, like I said, probably in the first half of next year. Pretty cool that Audi's getting back into the supercar game after some years without the R8.
21: Yeah, that is definitely a stunning looking vehicle. I like that interior. It's very, very simple, not overly done. But I don't think there's any volume knobs in that one.
24: Yeah. I mean, it goes the opposite way of a lot of screen. I mean, there's really just one screen in the car. That's it. And then the rest, all high tech and, you know, padded materials. But yeah, I mean, really, really cool. And I'm glad to see Lamborghini is kind of digging into their heritage. I'm glad to see Ferrari. Jesus. I'm glad to see Audi is kind of digging into their heritage, both for building an iconic car. Because remember, they were big back in the pre-war years, building race cars and stuff. And so now they're kind of getting back into it since they dipped their toe back into Formula One.
21: Well, speaking of high end, Ford's taking the Bronco up a level here. They have a new partnership underway with Filson, which is a premium apparel company who has basically closed like a long sleeve button down that'll go for about $200 a piece. This partnership centers around a new Bronco Filson edition. Under the hood, it's going to have a 3.0 liter EcoBoost V6. The engine was tuned specifically for this application, but as we know it, the power plant makes 418 horsepower and 440 pound feet of torque. It will be a 10-speed automatic. Will probably be the only option on this one. Some other niceties will be ventilated front seats and heated rear seats, which is a first for the Bronco. It also gets acoustic glass and better seals for the doors and roof, which Ford says will improve the wind noise by 20%. It will also get an upgraded Bang & Olufsen stereo. Inside is where the Filson partnership really comes in, as it's got finely stitched saddlebags, some of which are fastened to the door panels, others in the front seats or rear cargo area. There's also leather-wrapped grab handles that make it easy for people to get in and out of the truck, but you won't find any fancy storage like that in any other 4x4. Ford's press release points out that these bags are made from water and dirt resistance materials, and some are even detachable, so you can take them on the go. It's going to come in an exclusive color called Field Green Metallic, as well as five others. They haven't announced a cost yet, but guesstimates will put this one up in the near six figures amount for a Ford Bronco. It takes the old Eddie Bauer Bronco idea and turns it up quite a bit. This will be kind of the one you want to take to the country club if you want that kind of Bronco versus getting it overly muddy and dirty on the trails.
24: Yeah, the interesting part of this is it's not just a trim package. There's some substance to this. You mentioned it, laminated side glass, heated rear seats, additional insulation. That kind of thing will probably make it onto mainstream Broncos as well. And anything they could do to quiet that thing down on the highway is a plus in my book.
21: For sure. Speaking of some changes, let's talk about the new Mitsubishi Eclipse over there, or if we want to call it that for real, but that's what it is being called.
24: I hope you fondly remember the original Mitsubishi Eclipse, Plymouth Laser, Eagle Talon. I mean, that was a cool car, and I still, every so often, I'll see one go up on Craigslist, and I'll think of them as like, man, it was so much fun. I mean, if you bought the top trim level, you're getting all-wheel drive, twin turbo, you could get a manual transmission, and they were just a blast. And, you know, Mitsubishi brought back the Eclipse name a few years ago with the Eclipse Cross, which was kind of a crossover-y hatchback type thing. They're still selling it, and purists said, no, that's not an Eclipse. Well, Mitsubishi's dipping their toe in the pond again with a new Eclipse, and this one is going to be a rebadged Nissan Leaf. And before you say, probably in top trim, it might be faster than the Eclipse, because electric cars are pretty fast, at least to 60 miles an hour, but it doesn't really look that bad. And the new Leaf is a solid vehicle, even though, I mean, a lot of people don't want an EV right now, but it's a solid EV offering in the barely over $30,000 price point. And yeah, Mitsubishi's doing a little bit front and rear on the outside to make it look different. No photos of the interior yet. However, I suspect it will be fairly similar to the Leaf. And Mitsubishi is promising a range of about 260 miles and a starting price right at $30,000. So could be pretty interesting. I think, Jim, maybe the coolest thing are the wheels that you're able to get. There's some cool tri-spoke wheels going back to the Eclipse days. It kind of harks back to the Eclipse. So I think it's pretty cool. I mean, I'm not sure the Mitsubishi won't sell a whole lot of them, but still, at least it's better than Eclipse Cross.
21: Yeah, I had to look up to see if the Mitsubishi Eclipse Cross was still on the market, because I don't ever see those or hear anything about them anymore. I wish they would have thrown the Eclipse name on a like Mitsubishi variant of the Nissan Z. Now, that would have been something that would have got people excited.
24: Absolutely.

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1: A student at the University of South Carolina was killed in a hit-and-run accident by someone in the country illegally. 1 year behind bars for this hit-and-run accident that killed a young American citizen. DHS says as soon as he gets out from this short sentence, they'll be waiting for him, ICE will, to deport him. 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
2: The best of the rest. So these were all the vehicles that didn't qualify for one of those categories because they were not new enough or not any significant changes. And that one went to the 2026 BMW M5 Touring. That one I wasn't surprised about because everyone loved that car last yeah. year. And I think it won award, won performance last year. People were happy to see that one back. But any surprises that you saw on that list?
3: No, actually, just confirmations that I'm still relevant in my thinking. The performance vehicle with the Charger Scat Pack, that was a no-brainer. I think the affordable vehicle with the K4 makes a ton of sense. Best of the rest, it just confirms that journalists have no idea what real people buy for cars with the M5 Touring, because it's a car we'd all love to have in our garage, but nobody's going to buy. You know, I think that it's important for people to understand the different, whenever you hear about a car award, you got to think about who's nominating the car, who voted on it. And Mama is always traditional mainstream meat and potatoes. These are cars that we'd actually spend our own money on. And for a lot of people, I think that's more important than some of the other awards out there where the journalists, you know, they're just picking super amazing, crazy cars that either A, you can't afford, or B, we can't buy. And in this case, all of these cars are solid picks to be put in people's garages.
2: 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We have to pause right there. 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
4: America's turning 250. God bless America. And we are celebrating with NASCAR. 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And you can win a pair of tickets to see NASCAR's return to the Chicagoland Speedway on America's birthday. 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
5: How did I lose weight? 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I did. I love this stuff. 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
4: Welcome back to Drive Chicago, where we talk about all the latest cars and trucks and SUVs that we get to drive. Before we dive into our feature review here, there's one more story over from Jeep that we wanted to make sure our listeners were aware of, since there's so many Wrangler and Gladiator owners out there. Mark, tell us about a recall that's out there on these vehicles,
5: or a warning, I should say. Yeah, this one just broke. It looks like for over a million Jeep Wrangler and Gladiator owners, you're going to want to park the vehicles outside for the foreseeable future while Stellantis figures out a fix for a potential underhood fire while the vehicle is parked. And so this affects about just over a million Jeep Wrangler and Gladiators from the 2021 to 2025 model year. And it has to do with a glitch in the wiring for the electric hydraulic power steering pump. And there hasn't been a whole lot of cases of fires, just some reports of smoldering and things like that. And out of an abundance of caution, if you do own a Wrangler or a Gladiator, you may want to park it outside until Stellantis gets the fix going.
4: Yeah, for sure. Don't want to take any chances there. Well, with that, let's dive into our featured vehicle review this week. We are going all electric this week as we talk about the 2026 Kia EV9. This is the second year of this three-row all-electric model from Kia. A lot of people equate it to being kind of an electric version of the Telluride. Mark, you want to go through some of the key specs on this vehicle?
5: Yeah, you hit nail on the head. I mean, this is one of the first three-row EVs on the market here in the United States. It's available in a bunch of different trims. There's a single-motor rear-wheel drive model called the Light with 215 horsepower. And then there's some long range models and then an all wheel drive version of the EV9. If you've seen the Telluride, you've seen the EV9. They look very similar, although the EV9 is definitely more edgy. EV9 starts at about $50,000 and climbs to about $70,000 for the all in GT line. Like a lot of EVs, range depends greatly on the battery pack and the motor and the wheel choice, but it's anywhere from 250 to like 320 miles, depending. And competitors, there really aren't that many. I mean, Hyundai has their Ioniq 9, which is similar. And then there's, of course, the Rivian R1S, Tesla Model X, which is just out of production. And then on the high end, you're looking at like Volvo EX90, Mercedes-Benz EQS, and Cadillac Vistique.
4: What I really like about the EV9 is that it is the most, in my opinion, like true three-row electric SUV. Like it looks like an SUV. The third row is usable. There's a lot of good space in it. I haven't driven it for a full week to fully review it, but I have driven it several times at a couple different events like the rally and things like that. It's powerful. It's pretty quick for a heavy three-row SUV, but it's very usable, which is, I think, why this one is doing well. There's a lot of EVs that I think have slowed down, but I'm still seeing a lot of EV9s on the road.
5: Yeah, absolutely. And really, Kia could have just stopped making the Telluride and started making this if the EV trend had continued on the way it was going before, because really it's a Telluride in the sense that it has true adult room in all three seating rows, maybe even more space than the Telluride in back because of the way you can package an electric vehicle. Remember, you don't have a giant gas engine up front, so you can make better use of the space. Usually the wheelbase is longer, which gives you more interior room as well. And this EV9 takes full advantage of that with a really spacious interior. It's not overloaded with tech, Jim. I mean, it does have everything you'd expect from a safety and technology feature, but it's not one of those vehicles that has no buttons and no knobs. There are traditional buttons and knobs. There's a separate panel for climate controls, albeit an electric one, or I mean, albeit a digital one. And it just drives really, really well. I mean, I found myself thinking, man, if I was back in that stage of my life where I needed a minivan or a family hauler, this would certainly be on the list because of a couple things. One, it has good range. And two, it can charge really quickly if you go to a fast charger. And so put those two things together and, you know, this becomes a very appealing choice. And it's expensive, but not that expensive. I mean, when you look at it against a Telluride or a Chevy Traverse or something like that, it's not really that much more expensive. It's basically what's your choice, gas or electric.
4: Now, speaking of range, how was that range for you while you were driving it? Did you see any changes if you put people in it? Because this is one, like you mentioned, if it's a family vehicle, you're going to take it on a trip, you're going to load it up with the kids and all the things. Was the range okay?
5: Well, yeah, two things. I had it during a perfect window where the temperature was not hot, not cold outside. So I had the climate control off a lot. And we all know that eats into range. And then also, I didn't have it loaded up but one time. One time I had four other adults in there. And so I ended up getting around 270 miles on a charge before I felt like I needed to go plug it in. And it wasn't fully exhausted at that point. So, yeah, I mean, it's not, I think, Jim, your Telluride is probably like 450 on the highway. And, you know, I don't think that this is anywhere near that, even in perfect case scenarios. So that is definitely something to consider.
4: Yeah. And now that, you know, it, like you mentioned, though, it's a great option to have out there for those that can do the full EV thing, because Kia is now dipping their toes into hybrid with the new Telluride. So now Kia is offering a pretty full lineup of three row SUVs, where if you want pure gas, you want hybrid, or now you've got the full electric with the EV9. Talk a little bit about cargo space, usable room in the back. Like I mentioned, people buying this vehicle, those are going to be important things that they're going to want to look at.
5: Yeah, I mean, when you think about how where EVs put their battery, they generally put it under the floor, which means that there's not as much height in the cabin. And that's the case here in the EV9. The load floor is perfectly flat. The seats all fold down like you'd expect them to. But you don't have that well behind the rear seats that you do have in some other three row SUVs. And as a result, maximum cargo space is not all that impressive. It's about 82 cubic feet, whereas some others get close to 100 cubic feet that are gas, some other gas models, I should say, get. But there is 20 cubic feet behind the rear seats and about 43 cubic feet if you fold those down, which is pretty good. I mean, I guess the one caveat is you don't have the ultimate height that you do get in a vehicle like the Telluride or in a minivan. But otherwise, tons of interior storage. Kia and a lot of companies have really, you know, dug deep into using all sorts of different cubbies and spaces that they can get away with now on EVs, especially up front, like under the console and in front and underneath the dashboard and, you know, that kind of thing. There's all sorts of places to put stuff. And, you know, I think I was thinking to myself, I'm like, man, I don't have enough stuff to put in all these cubbies and holes. Like after I put my drinks in garage door and I put my phone in the wireless charger and this, like, where do I put everything else? And it is kind of interesting when you start to open up the interior that like you can on an EV, all these spaces, you get to reimagine them as an automaker and put unique things. And I know like some automakers are doing like boombox radios that you can pull out and they're rechargeable and that's cool. And, you know, I'm waiting to see the Pontiac Aztec cooler box come back, which I think should make a return. That would be pretty cool if you could have a removable center console that doubled as a beach cooler.
4: I have to laugh that you don't know what to put in all those compartments because your kids are clearly older. With some younger kids, they find all those compartments and find something to put in all of them. So Kia is on the right track with that. We have to pause right there. But if you want to find out more about the new Kia EV9, you can visit drivechicago.com to read Mark's full review, or you can check out our social pages for more photos and videos. When we return, we're going to talk trucks, specifically Ford's new Super Duty Carhartt Edition with Austin Salamini from Ford. 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
6: Clouds will increase this afternoon with gusty winds out of the southwest at a high of 87. And an approaching cold front will lead to showers and storms tonight with a low falling to 62. Rain ends early tomorrow, then clearing, windy, and cooler with a high of 72. And a sunny start to the week on Monday as the high gets close to 78 degrees. From the Weather Channel, I'm Jeff Maher, WLS AM 890, with another update in 30 minutes.
7: News, I'm Daria Aldinger. President Trump says a peace deal could be signed with Iran as soon as this weekend. Treasury Secretary Scott Bessent was asked how that could affect prices.
8: I'd say where we stand is that we've got the negotiator in chief, the deal maker in chief, President Trump. We know that he is not going to agree to a bad deal. Whatever deal is reached, it's going to be a good deal.
7: He was speaking to Fox News. At least one person is dead after a tent collapsed at a church in Manita, Virginia, during a celebration last night. At least 20 people were hurt. The U.S. beat Paraguay 4-1 at L.A. Stadium last night in the opening match of the 2026 FIFA World Cup. It was the first FIFA match in the United States since 1994. 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
1: Eaton's 15 and 14 out. Kennedy in from O'Hare. It's 18 back out to the airport. 21 stop and go with roadwork Montrose to Austin. Stevenson still heavy outbound. Cicero to Harlem. Dan Ryan, an accident. Locals outbound at 30. Burst, another accident. Inbound I-57. Center lane blocked at 119th. From the WLS AM 890 Traffic Center, I'm Ed Smarin with the next update in 30 minutes.
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4: Welcome back to Drive Chicago here on WLS AM 890. I'm Jim O'Brill, and across from me, as always, is Mark Bielik, General Manager of DriveChicago.com. Ray Stevens is out today. Joining us now is Austin Salamini, who is the Super Duty Retail Manager over at Ford. We're going to talk about the new Carhartt Edition truck. 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
19: Thanks so much. I appreciate you having me.
4: So you guys brought out this massive truck to the Mama Spring Rally not too long ago. We had the chance to see it in person and appreciate all the little nuances and details that Carhartt has added to the Super Duty. So tell us more about the Super Duty truck in general and how this partnership came to be.
19: Yeah, it's been so fantastic working with the Carhartt team over the past few years. If you remember, we actually started announcing this partnership at the Detroit Auto Show in January. And the point of the partnership is there's multiple areas to it. We're trying to address a skilled worker shortage, shifting perception on the skilled trades and careers, and providing resources and opportunities for a next generation of tradespeople. And of course, a big part of that is durable goods. And that's something that Carhartt and Ford have worked together on in the past, too, when you look at our shared history. So the Super Duty Carhartt is just one part of the overall partnership between these two iconic companies. It's an appearance package on our XLT truck and includes exterior and interior details that are all function first, from graphics to unique seat designs and stitching, unique wheel inspired by manhole covers in Detroit, and so much more. So I'm happy to talk as much as we need to about the Super Duty Carhartt for 27, because it's just such a fantastic truck, and I'm glad we got to bring that out to the Mama Rally a few weeks ago.
4: Yeah, it's definitely a truck that I think is going to appeal to the buyers that are also wearing the Carhartt apparel and people that are putting their Ford trucks to work. Talk a little bit about some of those details inside the truck. I know that's where a lot of, you talked about some of the outside, like the wheel cover wheels and things like that, but I think you really can appreciate the Carhartt partnership inside with that overall fit and finish of the quality there.
19: Yeah. So you think about Super Duty, right? Our customers are driving to a work site every day, and a lot of them are wearing Carhartt. So it's a natural fit. And so we made sure we brought a lot of the design elements that the the Carhartt team put forward into the Super Duty truck. So on the interior, you get a whole unique interior on this package. It's a unique Hamilton gray that we came up with, the Carhartt team. It's a beautiful heathered fabric. We use the Carhartt signature triple stitch throughout the seats, and that's a big play on durability and strength. And we also use it on our stitching on our door panels too. And the Carhartt logo is seen throughout the interior of the vehicle as well, on the headrests and on the mat pockets. And our design teams were so thoughtful that they even positioned the Carhartt logo like they do on their clothing, which is over the left side on the headrests. They do that the same on the Carhartt clothing. And how the Carhartt team looks at that is that's over the closer to the heart of the worker. And that's where they place their logo on their clothing. So we did the same thing on the interior of the truck. So you see those distinctive design cues throughout the interior with stitching and seating materials too. And like you said, on the exterior, we do have Carhartt graphics that are on the lower portion of the doors on both sides, as well as on the tailgate. And we do have the Carhartt logo in our fender vent badge as well too.
5: Yeah, I think it's really interesting. You know, usually when you see packages and partnerships, they're on the top trim level of every truck and they're the most expensive SUV in the lineup and things like that. This isn't that case. This is on the XLT, which is the heart of the Super Duty lineup, probably where most buyers go when they're doing work with their trucks. Explain that reasoning a little bit.
19: Yeah. No, that's spot on, right? So this is at the heart of our lineup on XLT. It's only available on the XLT. And it's function first, right? A lot of these elements in this package, they are not just for appearance. They are for work first, right? So if you look at our spray-in bed liner, that is all about durability of the bed because our customers are using the bed for payload, for towing, et cetera. When you look at the rocker application, right, you're protecting an area of the truck that typically sees more wear where we put those graphics. The seating material actually is more hydrophobic, right? So it actually repels liquids really well too. But we were very intentional into where we placed this. It's where it's most accessible in our lineup from a pricing perspective. And the package is a $4,195 package that includes all of the elements that we've discussed. So yeah, the positioning was very intentional with us and the Carhartt team. XLT was the right place to put this. We were not looking at positioning this on our Platinum truck by any means.
4: And are we looking at this being a limited edition model, or is this something anyone going in to order a Super Duty XLT model could add to their package and fairly available?
19: Yeah, great question. 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
5: You know, that I think is really interesting. And is there an interesting story about how this relationship came apart? You talk about trying to help skilled trades and help get that. There's a lot of job shortages, and whether it's mechanics or plumbers or whatever, and the skilled trades, is that part of this as well?
19: It is. And so we talk a lot at Ford Pro about the essential economy. And what that is, it's this engine that keeps our country running. It's things like critical infrastructure industries, think construction, utilities, freight. That's almost $12 trillion of GDP, and it supports about 95 million jobs. And Super Duty is a big part of that, right? We like to say we're the unofficial truck of the essential economy. We represent everything that builds and moves and fix. And we are trying to get more investment into that part of the economy through workforce training and supporting various efforts that have the impact on businesses that are in the essential economy. So, yes, absolutely. Ford Pro is a huge proponent of the essential economy. So is Carhartt. That's why you're seeing things like our partnership on Tool Bank USA, which is a lending program on tools that we started launching a partnership with Carhartt on here in Detroit. And there's a lot more to come on that, too.
4: Well, Austin, we appreciate you joining us to talk about the Carhartt. 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
4: Thanks again, Austin Salamini from Ford, to talk about the Super Duty Carhartt. We have to pause right there, but coming up next, we're going to take a quick spin in the Rivian R2 with our friend Joel Fetter. That's on the way here on Drive Chicago. Thanks for checking it out here on WLS AM.
16: America's turning 250. 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And we are celebrating with NASCAR. 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
20: How did I lose weight? 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
4: Drive Chicago is back. I'm Jim O'Brill here with Mark Bielik today as Ray Stevens is out. Joining us now is one of our favorite guests, Joel Fetter from The Drive. Welcome back to Drive Chicago, Joel.
23: Aw, shucks, boys. You're making me blush.
4: We appreciate you taking out the time of your busy weekend schedule. We are talking about the 2027 Rivian R2. You had the chance to take it for a spin. Tell us more about this new Rivian model.
19: Look, man, I've been doing this job for 15 years, and it's really, it's shameful if you're making an expensive car and it's not impressive. It's even more ridiculous and unexpected if someone was to make a less expensive car and make you speechless, right? I mean, you guys test cars too, right? So you go drive an expensive car, you kind of expect it to be impressive and feel expensive. When you drive a less expensive car, you don't. I legitimately texted my wife and was like, I'm speechless. I don't understand. This might be the most impressive, not expensive car I've ever driven in my career. I know, and we can really get into it, but it feels greater than the sum of its parts. I know if you go I've read every review out there along with mine. I try to benchmark a bunch of stuff and just see how people react to things. I'm speechless. It's truly an impressive feat of engineering what this company's done.
5: Joel, you know, every so often a manufacturer does this and you kind of just scratch your head. And for a company like Rivian, remember, they're like 10 years old and
19: they are legitimately 10 years old and they've made cars for less than 4 years.
5: Right.
19: So true story. This is in my review. True story. The first time I drove the Rivian R1, which let's be clear, that is an expensive car and it feels like an expensive car. Right. So back to my previous comment. I was with an engineer, I was with a spokesperson, I was with a previous colleague, and I tore this thing apart, I asked all the questions, I beat on and off-road, all these things. This was an early production car, okay? And I got out, and I looked at the PR person, and I was like, this is the first car you guys ever designed and engineered and built? And they're like, yeah. And I looked at my colleague, I'm like, if they can do this on day one, every competitor should be terrified right now, because what can they do in a couple of years? And flash forward, and I pulled that out of my old hat of whatever, and I remembered that, and I clued that in my review. Because flash forward 4 years, and sure as heck, I'm speechless. I people have underestimated this company. And to your point, they've only been building cars 4 years. One of the things I will give them credit for, and this is the opposite of what Elon Musk did with Tesla. Elon Musk basically scoffed at Detroit. He's like, I can do it better, right? Every old way, I can do it better. RJ Scaringe, I've known this man almost a decade now, and he is not like that. He basically views that Detroit's done things, something very impressive, building cars very hard, and I should take the best of the best, grab the best of the best, we should learn from that, and we should innovate from there. And so, you know, something like the R1, it has a McLaren-like hydraulic roll control system, and they stole engineers from McLaren. They stole engineers from all these top companies that are top shelf people that really know what they're doing, and they made a team of A-hit list players.
4: So, Joel, for our listeners that maybe don't know a lot about the R2, talk about its size and the price range, because you referenced that it's cheaper. But what does cheaper mean, and like who does it compete with?
19: Yeah, so the R1, for reference, is 200.7 inches long, right? So it's the size of a last-generation Tahoe, or in today's market, because that grew 7 inches, it's the size of like a Pilot or a Grand Highlander, all these really, really large three-row CUVs, right? And it's expensive. It's $70 to $125 for the price range. That's really expensive, and it's pretty big for some of today's consumers. The most mainstream car in America is 186 inches long. That's the size of a Toyota RAV4, no surprise. It's the size of a Tesla Model Y, no surprise. Honda CR-V. For reference, about 500,000, about 400,000 RAV4s were sold last year. 375,000 Tesla Model Ys were sold last year. Guess what size of a Rivian R2 is? 186 inches long on the nose, 185.9 inches. This thing's going to cost $45,000 to $60,000. The average transaction price today of a car in America, $49,940. So it's $50,000. It's the one I drove is a fully loaded top end model, the performance model, the 0-60, and you don't even need to go this fast, 600 some horsepower, all this crazy stuff, $60,000. The low end of the market, it's going to be a single motor, 345 miles of range, and it's going to be $45,000. They pulled that one up 6 months. It was supposed to arrive at the end of next year. It will now arrive next summer. So they pulled that one up 6 months. And then everything in between will be launching between now and next summer. So they're going to have the full range out in 12 months. The end of this year, we're going to have the less expensive, less powerful dual motor one for $55,000. Then early next year, we're going to have the 49.9 whatever, single motor long range, 345 miles. And then we're going to have the 275 mile or plus. We don't have full range ratings because that one's a year out. $45,000 model. And I've seen the base model and I drove the top end model. And the main differences between these two are like, you get cloth trim instead of wood trim. You don't get a drop down 4Runner like rear window. You get a window that's in place in the rear. Instead of like 9 or 15 speakers, you get 5. It is not a chintzy car. You still get the screens, you still get the buttons, you still get the rolls, you still get LED headlights. You don't get adaptive LED headlights. You still get 19-inch wheels. So it doesn't look and feel like a cheap car, even in base form either.
5: You know, it's interesting, Joel, when you talk about this particular space in the car market, this is really the heart. This is what people are buying now. And this is Rivian's chance to go mainstream. And what are they talking about? Like, how many can they build a year? I mean, there's a difference in building 15 or 20,000 R1s. Are they going to be able to build 100,000, 150,000 R2s?
19: That's a great point. So I actually, and I highly recommend everyone listening to this show, go to drive.com, click the little podcast tab, and you'll see our latest podcast episode is the exclusive interview with me and RJ Scarins, the CEO of Rivian. It's about 40 minutes long, and we talk about everything from R2 production to charging networks, et cetera, et cetera. But to answer your specific question, they're very upfront about it. So I tell people they bet the business on this car. They literally bet the business on the car. RJ takes it a step further. He doesn't say they bet the business on this car. He'll tell you, and he did in our podcast, you'll hear him say it, they built the entire business around this car. If this car fails, the Rivian won't exist, okay? Like, it's just black and white.
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19: 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And I do want to say one thing. Nothing's perfect. 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You are lacking a real volume knob on the dashboard. 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
7: The high on the Saturday should climb to 87 as clouds move in with some gusty winds out of the southwest. Then a cold front will result in showers and storms tonight with a low falling to 62 as the front exits. Rain will end early on Sunday, then clearing and breezy with a high of 72. And a sunny Monday as the high hits 78 degrees. From the Weather Channel, I'm Jeff Maher, WLS AM 890, with another update in 30 minutes.
8: Eden's 15 in, 14 out. Kennedy in from O'Hare. It's 19 back out to the airport, 22. We have construction from Montrose to Austin. Stevenson outbound still stop and go from Cicero to Harlem. We've got problems on I-57 inbound 115th and 119th with an accident center lane block and light poles there are down. From the WLS AM 890 Traffic Center, I'm Ed Smarin with the next update in 30 minutes.
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25: Hey, welcome in, everyone. This is Smart Money Solutions. My name's Steve Siddall. Marty Neville's here. Marty, of course, is here every week helping people getting to and through retirement. Been doing it for a good long while. And happy to be here with Marty today. And Marty, let's jump in. I know you want to talk about something at first, because I know you worked with Dave for a long time. We worked together years ago. Then you worked with Dave for a long time. And now I'm back. So anyway, it's nice to see you again. And but please explain what you need to explain.
23: Well, if for those that were listening to my show last week, we had a problem with the phone system. And if you called in, it may have said this number is disconnected. So we had a little problem with the phone system. That problem has now been corrected. So accept my apologies if you called in and I didn't get back to you, or you got a, you know, it sounded like you, I was giving a bad phone number out there, but it was just a big snafu, and the problem has been fixed. And please call in again if you tried last week. Accept my apologies, and hopefully that'll never happen again. But we're dealing with technology, and
25: technology is so good until it isn't.
23: It's not my strong suit. I'll be the first one to admit, but it, you know, things happen with technology. So the problem has been fixed and my phone number is still working again.
25: So there you go. 888-519-9096. That is the number. Well, you set us up really well, Marty, in terms of talking about financial advice and FinTalk or financial TikTok. I have explored that and it is, well, overwhelming. There are so many people out there, Marty, that are experts in absolutely everything and want to tell you, and more importantly, sell you everything along the way. Where do you fall on this? I mean, it's like, I'm not a huge fan.
23: Well, neither am I. I mean, yeah, you can do everything online. I mean, you could shop, you can buy everything, you can get, you know, opinions and advice, but there's nothing like sitting down with an expert, someone who's trained, someone who's got experience. I've been doing this for over 30 years now, and face to face and have a discussion, put together a plan. And that's the first thing I do. And we've talked about this for years and years here, is the first thing I'm going to do is put together that guaranteed lifetime income plan. And there's no cost or obligation. I'm not a fee-based advisor, so I don't ask you to bring your checkbook and pay me for my advice or my opinions or my consultation. So It's, there's nothing beats sitting down with a real person and talking about your specific situation, getting your questions answered, getting opinions on which direction might be best for you, what you're trying to accomplish, what your goals are. You can't tell that to a computer. A computer can't figure all that out for you.
10: No.
23: That's where somebody like myself, an expert in the field of retirement financial advising and financial planning, is so crucial and important.
25: One of the things I'm seeing too is there seems to be a trend towards going analog. I think people have been just maxed out on all this technology, and they're kind of going back. Like, get rid of the phone. Yeah, I want a face-to-face meeting. I want to see you. You know, I want to sit across the table from you and put my retirement plan together. I think that's the trend, and maybe that's a good trend. Although we're talking about FinTalk and social media, and you know, here's a study. A 2024 study found 53% of Americans plan to take financial advice from FinTalk. I'm guessing that's a number that skews pretty young. But again, if you're over 50 and you're taking advice from TikTok, whew, you owe Marty a phone call now.
23: I can't agree more. Yeah, getting a financial opinion or financial advice from an allegory, you know, what is it, the AI?
25: AI, and the algorithm, all of that.
23: That's basically how it's working. And you know, so 70% of that information that you're getting is misleading, you know, because they don't know your specific situation. They don't know anything about you personally. And that's what's all important about our first consultation.
25: Sure.
23: Is getting to know each other, sitting down, you getting to know me, I get to know you. And this way we get to understand, and I get to understand what you're trying to accomplish, what your goals are, what your aspirations are, what you're trying to do in retirement, what your needs are. And that's where I put together that plan. You know, a computer program, FinTalk, TikTok, whatever. Whatever
25: AI,
23: it might be.
25: Whatever it is,
23: whatever program you go onto, it can't give you those answers, and then can't answer the questions that you might have. You know, how does it work? I mean, because when I put together these plans, as we've talked about all these years, I add inflation to your income on an annual basis. So every year, folks, you get a raise. So
25: that's a good thing.
23: Who doesn't want a raise every year? Well, you know, the programs that I put together, you're going to get a raise every year, and it's going to. It helps because things don't get cheaper. They get more expensive. Property taxes never seem to go down. Auto insurance, homeowners insurance, all those different things, you know, cost of replacing appliances, they never go down. You know, they go up. So you've got to increase your income over time to account for those inflationary pressures that are going to be on us all at all times. So yes, those are the questions that you can't get answered. I answer my phone. The only time I don't answer my phone is when I'm in a meeting with a client or here on the radio. So those are the only times I don't answer the phone, but leave a message and I call everybody back. Whoever calls me, I call back. And that's important to know that I'm your advocate. That's what I'm there for. I'm your coach. I'm there to make sure that everything works smoothly for you going forward. And if you have a question, if you have an issue, if you have a problem, if there's a major change in your life that we have to adjust the plan, we can easily do that.
25: And one of the things that I'm seeing too on FinTalk is, and this goes counter to anyway what we've talked about in the past, certainly, but they're talking about, no, you don't need to pay off your mortgage. Don't do it. It's a bad idea. Well, it may be, but it may not be.
23: Well,
25: right?
23: You know, I look
25: there's
23: at mortgages.
25: There's good debt and bad debt.
23: Well, there's good and bad debt, right? And mortgage, I look at mortgage as a good debt. Now, it depends on the size of the mortgage. I mean, if you've got a $700,000 mortgage, you know, it may be advisable to pay down some of it and refinance it. Yes, an excessive mortgage, you know, might be construed as a boat anchor around your neck. You know, so that's, I look at generally, if you have $100,000, $150,000 in a mortgage, especially if you have one of the older, lower interest rates, you definitely don't want to pay that off because you can make more of the money than you could. If you're paying extra on your mortgage, stop. paying extra.
25: Sure.
23: You can go to the, if you have a mortgage that's got a 3 or 3.25, 3.5% interest rate, you can get 4% on your money. You can go to the bank and buy a CD and get more than 3.5% on your money. So it doesn't make sense to pay down the mortgage. it's still there's three good reasons why you want to keep that mortgage. One is, you know, there's a tax advantage. Another is an estate planning advantage. And the third one is you hear all these horror stories about people hacking into the county and changing the deed. And next thing you know, there's 10 mortgages against your property.
10: Yes, exactly.
23: Well, if you've got a mortgage, they can't do that. There's a lien against the property. The bank has the first right. So they can't change the deed, those hackers. So even if you did pay off your mortgage, you can go get a home equity line and it's still going to be an encumbrance against the property.
10: Of course.
23: Those are issues we talk about at the initial consultation. But yes, having credit card debt. Now that's
10: a whole
23: definitely a boat anchor around your neck.
10: Yeah. Oh yeah.
23: So that,
10: but again,
23: you
10: if you're looking at like,
23: rid of.
10: I mean, I had a mortgage at 3.25%. Why would I get rid of that?
23: Yeah. Absolutely keep that mortgage. That's to your advantage to keep that. Cause again, you don't even pay extra on a mortgage that you have 3.25%.
10: Right.
23: Because you could take that extra money. If you send in an extra $500 or $1,000 a month, you could take that extra $500 or $1,000, put it into an account and make 4% on it in a lot of cases. So you're kind of hurting yourself by sending it to the bank and paying down a mortgage that's almost free. Let's be honest.
10: And again, you get into a HELOC situation. You've kind of touched on that. That can be a real mess, and you find yourself thinking you're going to get out of debt. And you've just created more.
23: Right. Well, a home equity line of credit, it's a HELOC. A home equity line of credit is a line of credit. You don't have to use the money.
10: Uh-huh.
23: You might have to pay a $25 annual fee, but you don't have to use the money. They hand you a checkbook. Let's say you get a $100,000 line of credit at the bank. The bank doesn't know if you're going to use it or not, so they automatically put a lien against the property for the value or the amount of the loan, of the lien,
10: of the
23: line of credit. And if you use it, great. If you don't use it, that's okay too. But at least you know you have your property protected with an encumbrance, mm-hmm. because, again, the bank doesn't know if you're going to use that money or not. And so they automatically put a lien against the property for the amount of the line. And if you need it, you could use it. If you don't need it, don't use it. But it's protecting your property if you have a paid off mortgage.
10: Sure. All right. Well, I mean, again, that makes sense, I guess. One of the things that we're seeing on social media, too, is, the GameStop situation and Robinhood and all of that. I mean, invest and be aggressive and you're going to make $1,000,000 not so much.
23: I've had clients get burned because they took the advice of an algorithm.
10: Yeah.
23: And it was bad advice and they should have done their research and homework before they did what they did. But unfortunately, they lost some money. You know, I call me, folks. You know, I'm not going to steer you wrong. I mean, if I can't help you, I'll tell you I can't help you. But chances are I can put together a plan that's going to be in your benefit, that's going to be for your long-term benefit. Again, the report I put together is a long-term report. 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It goes to age 100. 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And so you know it's going to be there and it's a guaranteed income. I can't guarantee your income if you're in the stock market, let's say, because mm-hmm. there's no guarantees in the stock market.
10: Exactly.
23: So I put you in a position of strength. 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It's guaranteed. It's insured. It's protected. It's making money at all times. And no matter what happens, your income is assured. So it's like Social Security. You know, there's a lot of, you know, talk about Social Security going out of, you know, stopping
10: sure.
23: and
10: yep.
23: this and that and the next thing. Well, that's all a bunch of malarkey. It's not going to happen. Social Security is not going anywhere. As a matter of fact, I just turned 70, so I'm taking my Social Security.
10: It's time.
23: Finally, for the first time. I didn't need it up till now. I still don't need it, but I got to take it because at 70, you're required to take it. So Social Security is going to be there, and your income then from the plan that I put together is guaranteed to be there as well.
10: And it's a phone call away. That's how you get started. 888-519-9096. That's 888-519-9096. We are going to take a quick break. 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We'll do that and more coming up with Marty Neville right after this.
11: 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Planning for retirement isn't just about getting there. It's about how long your income may need to last. Think about how much your life has changed over the course of 10, 20, and 30 years. Where you lived, the work you did, the people around you, even what a typical day looked like. It likely changed quite a bit over time. How much could life evolve in your retirement years? Early retirement might look very different from later retirement. That's

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2: Well, the initial consultation, basically, I'm going to tell you, you know, bring certain documents with you, a Social Security statement. If you're not taking your Social Security already, if you are taking it, how much you're receiving. And if you're married, for both you and your spouse, 401k and IRA statements. If you want to discuss estate planning, if you have an estate plan, you know, you could bring that in. Sometimes people bring their tax returns. They bring a pension information and other savings that they've accumulated. And basically, the first consultation is just, it's just informational. Mm-hmm. You know, I'm not going to have anybody sign anything. I mean, that's not what we're there for. We're there to learn about each other, get to know each other a little bit. And me to get some information so I can put together a comprehensive guaranteed lifetime income plan that's going to, you know, go to at least age 100 and give you a peace of mind with your retirement plan. So that's the whole objective. And we talk about taxes because I also do income tax preparation. I own a tax company and estate planning. If you need a trust, if you have a trust, if you need any estate planning, if you have an old document and it's out of date and you don't have a relationship with the attorney, my attorney will be happy to review it. So you know, those are the types of things we're going to have an initial consultation about. The second meeting we would meet, I would bring the report that I gather the information for on the first meeting. So the second meeting would be to go through the report, and I'm going to give you some illustrations and examples of what I recommend and suggest, where to put your money and how to start the income stream and make sure that it's guaranteed for life. So that's the whole idea with using all the different sources, because a lot of people have many, many sources of income from some people still have a pension. You're going to have the distributions and required distributions from those IRAs. Social Security is obviously an important part of your income plan. You may have interest in dividend income. I have clients who you know, have a super amount of dividends that they receive from stock that they've accumulated over the years. And that's a huge, important part of their income plan. So, yes, we talk about all the different sources of income that you have, where that money's coming from, and what you can anticipate going forward as far as, and then put all that, take all those puzzle pieces and put together so we can look at the big picture, put that puzzle together so we can look at the big picture going forward till at least age 100, which is really important to have that peace of mind, in my opinion, having that assurance and that confidence, knowing that everything looks rosy going forward in the future for the rest of your life.
3: Well, and again, what I didn't hear in any of that, Marty, was any encouragement to sign on any dotted line. And one of the problems with social media that we're seeing, or that we all see, is it's always about immediate. You got to do it now or it's going to go away. Well, no, a solid retirement plan is never going to go away. You're just going to put it together for us.
2: Right, exactly. I'm not a high pressure type of a person. I'm not a salesman. You know, that's not my objective. My objective is to make sure that we're doing what's best for you. As a fiduciary, we make sure that things are going to go smoothly and that everything is the appropriate products and services and programs are going to be there to make sure that everything does go smoothly and you don't have to worry. Because that's, you know, the biggest questions I get from people are, how much do I need? Do I have enough? And am I going to run out of money? Those are the three biggest questions that people, they're concerned about. And especially with what's going on in the world these days, there's a lot of volatility and there's things happening all over the place. And yes, we are, you know, it's such a small world these days because things happen immediately and you hear about them instantly.
3: Yeah.
2: You know, it's a 24-hour news cycle, it seems, you know, and are you getting the right information? That's the other element of surprise that you might have is the information that you're getting.

0: You know, you might be getting it from an online source. You know, well, you can't believe everything
1: you
0: hear and read online. I mean, most of it is, you know, AI generated in a lot of cases.
1: Well, and I think we see a lot of hype out there, and it plays on decisions. Well, hey, it looks like they're getting rich. I want to get rich. It's that fear of missing out, the FOMO. And it plays on our emotions. And, you know, Marty, to me, money, our money, especially when it comes to retirement money, I mean, it's about, what, 95% emotion?
0: Right. Well, yeah, we got to take the emotion part out of it.
1: That's what you do.
0: And that's the important part. I want to give you that confidence. That's what's crucial in my book is having the confidence and know that, okay, you're not going to run out of money. You're gonna have plenty of assets left, unless you start buying airplanes, Rolls Royces, and yachts. You know, everything will be fine. You know, but the whole idea is let's put together a plan first. You know, call me now so we can get you on the calendar. I do have a busy practice, luckily. Thank you. And so, you know, call me. Let me get you on my calendar. I'm the one that'll call you back after the show's over. You know, my staff prints off a list of everybody that called in. The number is 888-519-9096. You call that number, you hear my friendly voice on the recording. Just call me, just leave me your name and number. And after the show's over, I'll call you back and we'll set up a time to get together that's convenient for both of us at one of my local offices. I have offices throughout the entire area, Chicago and Houston. So I'm in two cities. So.
1: Two big cities,
0: two major markets, and so I do spend a lot of time in the air, going back and forth, because I'm the one you meet with. I don't send my associates, I don't send assistants. People hear me on the radio; they want to meet with me, and me is who they meet with. So,
1: again, so many times that's not the case, Marty, and you know that. Which is again why you're here and why you continue to be here. You deal with all kinds of people, obviously people that have been good savers. But will you help a younger person?
0: Yes. I mean, yes and no. I mean, it
1: okay,
0: depends
1: understood.
0: On the age. I mean, if
1: well,
0: you're
1: so, I mean, let's say somebody 30 and they're just
0: 30
1: they're to build up their savings. My son's like that. He's 35. He's
0: right.
1: Just thinking about talking to somebody because he's really been good at it.
0: Yeah, well, I deal with mainly people 55 and over.
1: Right.
0: I will, you know, my best advice to somebody that's in their 30s, because my kids are in their 30s also. My best advice to my kids, your son,
1: yeah.
0: would be start saving now. Don't delay. Don't procrastinate. Don't, you know, find a place to spend the money. Put it away and forget about it. You know, it may be a little, and it could be $100 a week. It could be, you know, whatever you can afford to do. Don't stop saving. Always save for the future. You know, I mean, just think about 30 years ago, 40 years ago, you know, what the cost of a car was, what the cost of a dozen eggs was. You know, when I was growing up in the 70s, gas was 36 cents a gallon.
1: I remember, Marty.
0: Yeah. So, I mean, again, I'm 70. So I grew up in the 70s and the 80s. Back then, you know, a gallon of gas, a car was, you know, $3,200 to
1: exactly.
0: go buy
1: that. And that's a brand new car.
0: And that was brand new right off the showroom floor. Now, you know, what is it? $40,000 is the average cost of a car today.
1: Right.
0: So, yeah. So look at the, you know, the cost of things has changed. So it's going to be expensive, you know, in the future. Can you imagine who knows what it's going to be like in the future? But, things keep going up in value and they're more expensive. So my advice to younger people, and it's not that I won't talk to anybody. I do get calls from people
1: sure.
0: that are younger, and I'll talk to them. You know, there's really not much I can do because I put together retirement plans, and when
1: right.
0: you're in your 30s, it's a little early.
1: Yeah,
0: for a retirement plan. They still got 30 years to go in their career.
1: But so, I mean, again, you've been doing this for a long time, and my guess is you are getting second, third generation clients.
0: Yeah, no, I get my business. I get a lot of referrals from existing mm-hmm. clients because I get their kids. I get their, you know, in some cases I even get their grandkids. So yes, it's family generational, you know, and it's wealth transfer generational.
1: Mm-hmm.
0: So that's what we're anticipating, especially with us baby boomers. Steve.
1: Yeah, right. I am among
0: baby boomers. it's a big generation of wealth transfer that's going to be happening in the next 30 years. So I'm working with a lot of people that are, what is it, the millennials are after the baby boomers?
1: I forget. I think you're right. Yep, millennials and then Gen Z.
0: Yeah, so I work with a lot of millennials because they're getting close to retirement at this point.
1: Well, they are the next group, aren't they? I mean, there's a whole bunch of folks that need help.
0: Absolutely. Yeah. Absolutely.
1: The whole younger generation.
0: So generally, I work with people 55 and over because that's kind of the sweet spot. I work with people, if you're in your 30s, if you're in your 40s, just, you know, I don't hesitate. If you want to call me, if you have questions, if you're concerned about issues or something, yeah, I'll call you back. I'm not saying I won't talk to you, but, as far as putting together a plan, it's a little premature to put together a plan at those early ages. My best advice is save early and save often.
1: That's exactly right. Well, yeah, that's what I told my son this goes back, I think about 4 years because he's 35 and yes, he was just over 30. I told him, if you want to save, just put it in a Roth. Don't even think about it. Put it in a Roth. And he and his wife have been doing that for 4 years. I am so excited for him.
0: Yep. That's great advice. And that's what basically what I've told my kids. Don't stop saving. You know, I mean, my oldest daughter, she's, you know, just had another baby. So I've got two grandsons now.
1: Fun.
0: One's 2.5 and one's 2 weeks old. So,
1: oh, wow.
0: Had a baby. Yeah.
1: Yeah. So wow.
0: And they live in Montana. So I haven't gone out there and seen them yet, but I'm working on getting myself out there to go see my daughter and my new grandson. But yeah, so, you know, even when she's still raising a family, but she's, you know, fortunately she's still putting her money into her 401k. She's still got a great job. And right now she's on maternity leave, but, she's got a fantastic job and, she's always saving money. And the same thing with my other two kids. They followed my advice, which is rare.
1: Well, but again, really good that they did. We do need to take a break, Marty, but when we come back, I want to continue down that path, and we will get into that and much more right here on Smart Money Solutions with Marty Neville.
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4: Clouds will increase this afternoon with gusty winds out of the southwest at times at a high of 87. A cold front will bring in showers and storms tonight with a low falling to 62. Rain ends early on Sunday, then clearing and windy for the afternoon with a high in the low 70s. and a sunny start to the week on Monday as the high gets close to 78 degrees. From the Weather Channel, I'm Jeff Maher, WLS AM 890, with another update in 30 minutes.
5: Eden 16 in, 14 out. Kennedy in from O'Hare 19. Back out to the airport 22. Stop and go Montrose to Austin with construction. Stevenson outbound. Stop and go from Cicero to Harlem. Accident inbound 57 and 119. Two right lanes are blocked. We also have some light poles down there. A lot of delays starting on DuSable Lakeshore Drive. From WLS AM 890 Traffic Center, I'm Ed Smarin with the next update in 30 minutes.
1: Hey, welcome back. Smart Money Solutions is the program. Marty Neville is here and has been here for years, and certainly glad to have you along. We appreciate you listening. And again, Marty is here to help sort of, I don't know, educate, for lack of a better word, or that's really the best word, isn't it? I mean, when it's all said and done.
0: Mm-hmm. Absolutely. That's the, you know, I mean, most people know what they want. They know what their expenses are. They know what their bills are. I put together a plan to make sure that they have the income to cover it all and take care of them going forward. So I put together the plan. I make sure that it's going to all happen according to the plan. I mean, that's the whole idea. And this is a plan. I'm not making a plan and implementing it without your knowledge or consent.
1: Of course.
0: You know, everybody's, you know, we're all on board together with this when we put these plans together and implement them. So you're going to understand completely what I'm trying to accomplish for you and how it's going to work. So there's no surprises here. Everything is constructed to provide you with that comfort and that reliability that you're looking for in a retirement. As soon as you give up that paycheck, it's up to you to generate your own paycheck. And that's why people hire me.
1: Right. That's your challenge, right? So I could sit down and say, hey, Marty, replace my paycheck.
0: Right.
1: You're up for that challenge. That's what you do.
0: That's what I do. So that's why people hire me to make sure that their retirement is going to run smoothly. Their income is going to be there. Their taxes are paid. Their estate plan is in force, and there's nothing to worry about. All their T's are crossed and I's are dotted, and they can just go enjoy life and not have to worry about anything going forward. That's my focus. That's my job. That's what why people hire me. Specifically,
1: we ended the last segment talking about our kids and encouraging them to save. And so let's talk about someone that has done that for years. They're getting close to retirement. That decumulation phase, that is such a tough transition to go from, you know, we got that mindset for 30 years, maybe longer, of save, save, save. Suddenly, okay, you got to spend it.
0: Really? Yeah.
1: Are you sure? Yeah, what if I run out?
0: I'm working with a couple right now who's one of their biggest fears and their concerns is they're, you know, so used to getting up at 3:30, 4 o'clock in the morning, you know, doing the commute to the job and saving and saving and saving. And now all of a sudden I'm putting together a plan where now it's time to spend that money you've been working so hard to save and been so diligent about. And my job is to create a confidence level and a comfort level that you don't have to worry about it. You're not going to run out of money. You know, here's the proof. You know, here's what your monthly annual need is, and here's the income, and here's the sources of that, where that income is coming from. So, you know, I would say 99% of the time, if not more, I'm able to accomplish that without having to worry about running out of money. And I show that with the illustration. This is how much you're going to have left, you know, at age 100. If you live that long, that's fantastic. You're still going to have, you know, oodles of money left over.
1: Right.
0: You know, don't worry about, you know, running out of money or not having enough to sustain yourself. Depending on how long you live, doesn't matter. You could live to be 125. You'll never run out of money.
1: That's fantastic. And I mean, again, that's got to be a satisfying part of what you do for people, or how you help them. I mean, that you just knowing that they're not going to run out of money, they're going to be okay.
0: That's why I love what I'm doing. That's why I'm, you know, people ask me all the time, when are you going to retire? It's like, I don't want to retire. I love what I'm doing. It's very gratifying for me to put these plans together, to implement these plans, and to see that people are satisfied and know, oh my God, I've been worrying about this all these years for no good reason. I don't need to worry like that because everything is going to be great. Everything's going to be fine. So yes, again, that's the rewarding part for me. It's not about the money. I'm in it. I'm in it for the outcome. I'm not in it for the income. So that's
1: absolutely.
0: That's the beauty part about what I'm doing now is I'm doing it more for the outcome than the income. You know, I make a good living, you know, but it's, and I don't have colleges to pay for anymore. I don't have,
1: right.
0: you know, I don't
1: right.
0: have kids to raise. I don't, you know, I don't, it's not that it's not about the income anymore at this point. It's about the outcome.
1: Right. And it's about enjoying those, you know, what we call the go-go years. Let's get set up. Let's make it right. Let's go in the go-go years. And that's when we want to do it is when we
0: right.
1: first retire.
0: If you want to travel, if you want to volunteer, if you want to take a road trip, you know, if you rent an RV or buy an RV or something, you know, whatever you want to do, if you want to take up a hobby, if you're going to start golfing, you know, if you're going to take up one of my hobbies, I mean, I talk about my hobbies all the time on here. So, and everything that I'm involved in and doing. So, you know, and Steve, we haven't talked in a while. So there's a lot of things I'm doing that you probably aren't even aware of anymore. But
1: no, let's dig in.
0: I'll tell you about that, you know, off air. So you'll be a little more aware of it. But, you know, it's important to make sure that you can do what you want to do. I mean, I've had a lot of clients that they've turned their hobby into another business altogether.
1: Sure.
0: I have a very good friend in Ohio who did exactly that. He turned his hobby into a small business. He makes more money now than he made when he was working. So you can, you know, if you're going to do that, that's great. If you just want to enjoy life, whatever that means to you, you know, travel. Some people like going skiing. Some people take golf trips. Some people just, they volunteer. They, you know, they're into animals. They go to animal shelters and help out there. So whatever the case might be, you know, my job is to put together a plan and make sure that you can do it comfortably with the finances that you need to live comfortably. Your taxes are paid. Your estate plan is in place. All the I's are dotted and mm-hmm. T's are crossed and everything's going to be great for you.
1: Well, one of the things, I mean, it's not about how much you've saved. I mean, part of it is, but again, it doesn't matter if you've got 500,000 or a million and a half. You can help us put a plan together and make that work. And because whatever it is that we have, that's us. That's we're rich.
0: Again, it depends. You know, wealth is, you know, everybody's got a different definition of what wealth is. But at the end of the day, you know, it depends on what your needs are. You know, if you live conservatively and you don't need a lot to live on, you just want to be comfortable and, you know, make sure that all of your expenses are taken care of. You know, again, we talk about that at the initial consultation. You know, how much are your property taxes? How many properties do you own? You know, do we need to set up an LLC for all those properties? Do we need, you know, what do we need to do to make sure that things are going to happen properly and your tax base is appropriate for what you're trying to accomplish and what you're doing? So I have a lot of clients with a lot of property. I've set up several LLCs for people and put those properties in the LLC, which is to their advantage, and make, you know, make sure that things are set up appropriately for their future. You know, I have a lot of clients that have also sold their properties because they're at the point they don't want to be a landlord anymore. They don't want to be chasing after people that, you know, somebody doesn't pay their rent on time. They don't want to go through that. I'm guilty of that. I'll be honest. I had a couple buildings at one time. And it got to the point people were moving out in the middle of the night and they were damaging the units and whatnot.
1: Oh, man.
0: It's like, yeah.
1: That doesn't sound like any fun at all, Marty.
0: That wasn't fun. I was happy to sell those buildings. You know, that just wasn't for me. You know, did I make money? Yes. Did it come with a lot of aggravation? Yes. So, but at this point in my life, I don't need that aggravation anymore. So,
1: but I'm sure there's a lot of people in that situation, Marty. And that the good news is you can help them out. I mean, obviously you've done it for yourself and you can certainly do it for others.
0: Well, because you take that rent. Okay. That rent you're using as income. But if you sell the building or property, you know, you take the proceeds of the sale and you generate an income from that to offset the money you just lost by selling the property. So either way, you've either got the property, which is generating an income, or you've got the proceeds from the sale of the property mm-hmm. that are also going to generate an income. So this, either way, you're going to generate an income for yourself. And that's, again, why people, you know, call me and have me put together these plans to make sure, okay, I've been looking to sell a few properties. You know, I want to do X, Y, Z with the money, blah, blah, blah. He was making this much money with those properties. You know, what can we do? And it's easy to figure out. Just have to, you know, take the time and put it all together. Again, it's taking all those puzzle pieces, putting them together one by one. And this way we get to look at the big picture. And that's my job, is to look at the big picture with you.
1: And that big picture is when you start explaining that to us, and I mean, it becomes clear you're the calm, you're the voice of reason for us, and again can take the emotion out of it that we as humans can't. right.
0: I can't do your job, you can't do mine. So
1: right, exactly,
0: you know,
1: right.
0: And that's what happens at the end of the day. So, you know, give me a call. I mean, you know, my number. Easy to remember. Don't procrastinate. That's I deal with so many people that procrastinate. Do you have a trust? No. When are you going to get one? Well, I've been thinking about it.
1: You're right. But that estate planning piece, I mean, that is one of the most important, but it's also one that's often neglected.
0: Right. Well, people put it off because they don't understand a lot of the times, you know, and I'm not saying people, you know, you could easily do research that you could do online.
1: Oh, sure.
0: You can research and get some decent information about, you know, what a living trust, what a revocable living trust is, how it works, the difference between having just a will and a trust. I mean, there's huge differences on just having a will by itself versus having a living trust. So it's important to know the difference. And that's, again, part of my job is to educate people, make them understand, have them understand why I recommend what I recommend and how it's going to help them and how it's to their advantage.
1: It's a phone call away. That gets started by calling us right now, 888-519-9096. That's 888-519-9096. A great way to just get started. And if you've been a good saver and, you know, it's the time to start putting that plan together, Marty's your guy. I mean, you've been doing this for so long, Marty. And again, the other thing that I really like is the fact that you are, I mean, you've been doing it a long time, but you stay current with things. A lot of times people do not. Right.
0: Yeah.
1: In your job. But you are at the front end of all of this.
0: You've got to be. I mean, things are constantly changing in the financial world. You know, the legislation is constantly changing. You got to keep up with that. I mean, there's no more stretch IRA, folks. It's now inherited IRA. So what's the difference? You know, give me a call and I'll tell you. But, you know, that's the difference is things constantly change in the financial world. And you have to keep up, obviously, you know, if you're in the financial world, you got to keep up with what's happening in the world that affects my clients, that affects everybody. So it's really important.
1: Well, and we are going to take a quick break. Remind everyone once again, the phone number is 888-519-9096. 888-519-9096. Marty says he's only got room for about 5 of these appointments a week. They do fill up. So make that call while you're thinking of it, as long as it's on your mind. 888-519-9096. We're going to take a quick break. When we come back, I'm going to dig into some questions from listeners, one of our favorite parts of the show. So we will do that right after this with Marty Neville.
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1: We are back. Smart Money Solutions is the show. Marty Neville is here. My name is Steve, and we have been discussing a lot about social media today. But what's happened during the course of the show is we get a lot of questions. And so I've kind of culled through them and a couple of different scenarios here that I think are going to be fun to talk about. Marty, what do you think?
0: Well, I'll find out in a minute.
1: Yes, you will. Nothing too difficult, but we
0: haven't seen them, so.
1: Yeah, well, all right. I won't spoil any. I mean, I won't do anything silly, but let's just talk to, here's the first one. It's a couple, and they're both 64 years old. They're planning to retire next year, and they're watching the market and the volatility over the last few years. They've panicked. They've moved about $400,000 of their 401k into cash. Now, they know they're safe from market drops, but again, obviously, what happens? So how do you help pre-seniors transition from a growth and accumulation to that guaranteed lifetime income without making them, you know, take more risk than they're comfortable with?
0: Right. Well, again, everything I do, none of it contains risk. I'm not in the market. I don't use any market-based products.
1: Okay.
0: So there's no risk whatsoever. I use annuity products. I use life insurance programs, and I use estate trusts. I use only safe money strategies that protect the money, that guarantee growth at all times. So one of my more popular products, it has a 14% cash bonus. So if you put $100,000 in, you've got your account is immediately worth $114,000, and it guarantees either 6.5% or 10% growth annually, compounded. So it's something that is probably better than the market in a lot of cases, because it's got guaranteed growth with no risk of downside volatility. You don't have to worry about it. It's an indexed product, so it's following market indexes, but it's not in the market. So this couple at 64, it's ideal that they're going to retire next year, because at 65, Medicare kicks in.
1: Sure.
0: So that's usually a big concern. If you retire early, what are you going to do for health insurance? I have a client I'm working with now. He's 59. He's going to retire at 60. Well, you know, what are you going to do for health insurance for you and your wife for the next 5 years until you both turn 65? So it's a big expense too. So
1: yes, we have of course.
0: If that's going to be the case, we have to factor in that expense. You know, you figure it's going to be at least $1,000 a month per person for health insurance. Well, this particular couple, they're already 64. They're going to retire at 65. So that's not going to be an issue. They're going to retire with Medicare in hand. And it's just a matter of generating an income stream. So yes, if you've taken your account and put it into cash, my suggestion, I don't know anything other than what the question says, but I would probably recommend putting it into a good indexed annuity.
1: Mm-hmm.
0: Having a guaranteed growth, and you could start that income stream that you're going to want and need. And plus, we also have to talk about Social Security. You know, you're not at your full retirement age yet. Your full retirement age is 67. So if you go to work part-time and you make more than 24th 23, I think it is. I'd have to look it up, but it's about $24,000. Mm-hmm. If you make that, more than that, you're going to start losing Social Security benefits until you reach your full retirement age.
1: Right.
0: So that's something to take into account.
1: Right. Well,
0: so Social Security is an important factor in putting together a plan. But if you're going to work part-time, make sure that your part-time job is not going to exceed a certain threshold so you don't start losing those benefits. But we're going to put together all the different sources of income that you have. We'll put together a plan. The plan goes to age 100. It guarantees growth. It guarantees a raise every year. So that's an important aspect. So you know you're going to be getting additional money every single year. And that's how we'll start the process. We'll initially sit down, have a conversation, and take that worry and that anxiety off the table. And you don't have to worry anymore, because I'm going to put together a plan that's going to make sure that everything's going to go smoothly and you're not going to have to worry about losing money in the market, because you're probably not making much in a money market account wherever it is right now.
1: So of course,
0: let's give me a call. You know, here's my 888-519-9096. Call that number. Leave a message and I'll be calling you back. The show's off the air in a few minutes. I'll be calling you back shortly. Everybody who called in, my staff is already starting to print off a list of everybody who's called in.
1: Great.
0: So give me a call and we'll put together a plan for you at no cost or obligation.
1: We've got a question about Social Security next. A woman, 62 years old, says she just lost her job and she wants to start taking Social Security because she's 62. But her husband is still working and turns out they've got a blended estate with other retirement accounts. And so what? She's kind of in a bit of a dilemma here. She feels like she doesn't have a choice because she's not working. But is there another solution? What do you think?
0: Well, you know, don't forget, at 62, you're eligible to take your Social Security, but it's a reduced benefit. It's the most reduced benefit you're going to receive, and it's a permanent decision. So I would, before you do that, let's sit down and have a conversation. Is your husband's income enough to support the both of you for the time being? And, you know, if you wanted to take money from your retirement account, you can. There's not going to be any penalty. Well, there will be. It's called taxes. So
1: sure.
0: That's the penalty, but you won't be penalized. You know, if you're under 59 and a half and you take money from a retirement account, the government will penalize you. But because you're over 59 and a half, you can take distributions, and you got to pay the taxes. So that's something to have a discussion about. Is it appropriate to do it? Are you going to get another job? Do you think you're going to be able to find something in your field or something that you would want to do anyway? Do you need to work? You know, can you rely on savings, or can you rely on your husband's income? So there's a lot of questions I have. I usually don't recommend taking Social Security early, because what if you do find that wonderful job that you want to take, and now you're taking your Social Security? Now you're going to reduce and lose your benefits because you're not at your full retirement age yet. So, it's a big consideration, but let's have a discussion about it and make sure that it's the appropriate course of action for you.
1: Sure. Well, and again, that Social Security, that decision is truly a major decision and certainly one worthy of, and this is a particularly interesting scenario, I think. Where,
0: yes.
1: You know, she's, I mean, oh, well, let's see what happens. Give us a call, please. 888-519-9096. 888-519-9096. Here's another one. They just recently retired a couple. John is 66. And it turns out over his 30 years, he left behind three different 401k plans with different employers. He's not looked at them in years, hasn't paid much attention to the statements. Why is that one, can you help him? And two, why is that a bad thing to leave him out there?
0: Well, it's your money. Let's find out where those accounts are and let's do a consolidation. I do a lot of consolidations. People, same situation. They've had different jobs over the course of their career. They've had 401s at each job and they just let them sit at each one of those. So they remained 401ks. They haven't been rolled over and now they're not reclassified as rollover IRAs. So yes, we can find out what you have, where it is, do a consolidation. roll them all into one account and start generating an income from that if you're going to be retiring. Now, you said the question said that person was 66.
1: Yes, 66. Next year, just retired.
0: Next year is his full retirement age, according to Social Security, so mm-hmm. he can get his benefit, not the maximum benefit, because the maximum benefit would be if you wanted to wait till 70. Mm-hmm. But, we have to look at what income need you have. Are you single, married, widowed, divorced, separated? If you are married, is your spouse working? What other income sources do you have now that you're retired? What are you living on? Have you started to take your Social Security? So there's other questions that I would have, but yes, absolutely. We can do a consolidation of all those 401ks that you have, put them into one account. In this way, you put them under one umbrella and you know where all the money is. You can get one statement and know exactly what kind of money is growing mm-hmm. and how it's performing for you, and then generate an income stream from that. You're not required to take anything from it until you're 73. At that point. So you're not required to take a distribution from those IRAs. But you can, if you need the income, of course, we're going to, set up an income stream to make sure that you have a comfortable retirement and comfortable life.
1: Sure.
0: So that's the whole idea. You've worked hard, you've suffered, you've sacrificed, you put that money away. Now it's time to enjoy it and make it, make your life comfortable, with the money that you've accumulated.
1: Sure.
0: And in addition to other sources. So yes, we'll put together a plan for you. Again, that's the first thing I would do for people is I put together the guaranteed lifetime income plan. Again, it goes to age 100. It has inflation on the income, so you get a raise every single year. And it's a beautiful thing. It gives people that confidence to know that life is going to be good in retirement. So give me a call. My number is 888-519-9096. You call that number. We're just about to go off the air. My staff is already printing off a list of everybody who's called in, and I will be calling you back shortly to set up a time to get together and put together one of these plans for you at no cost or obligation. Everybody I meet with gets a copy of my book, Retirement Smart America. And remind me to give you a book, because sometimes my staff forgets to put it in my briefcase. So I might. I just was reminded by a client that I didn't give them a book, so I owe them a book.
1: So, all right.
0: Sorry.
1: Make sure you get your book and make sure you call us right now, 888-519-9096. You're right, Marty. We are coming up to top of the hour, and we got to wrap it up. But what a fun show. Covered a lot of ground. Really good stuff.
0: Absolutely. It was good to see you again, and look forward to next week.
1: Next week, we'll do it all over again.
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4: There will be an increase in cloud cover this afternoon with gusty winds out of the southwest and a high of 87. A cold front will result in showers and storms popping up tonight with a low of 62. That rain ends early tomorrow, then clearing and windy for the afternoon with a high of 72. And a sunny Monday as the high hits 78 degrees. From the Weather Channel, I'm Jeff Maher, WLS AM 890, with another update in 30 minutes.
8: Is there a deal or not? I'm Paul Stevens, Fox News. U.S. and Iranian officials have reportedly made, quote, significant progress, unquote, on coming to a deal to end the conflict in Iran. At the White House, we get Fox's Rich Edson.
9: Senior administration official says the two sides are about 80 to 85% of the way there. Iranian Foreign Minister Abbas Araghchi writes a deal, quote, has never been closer. Pending its finalization, the media should refrain from entering speculation about its content. Specifics are unclear, though a senior administration official suggested an initial phase would extend the ceasefire for 60 days when Iran would reopen the Strait of Hormuz, agree to dismantle its nuclear material and ship it out of the country, and end its support for terrorist groups across the region. If Iran hits certain performance metrics, then it could receive access to billions in frozen assets.
8: Now, the deal could be sealed within days, a ceasefire agreed to in mid-April, but the two sides have since exchanged intermittent fire, with strikes escalating this week, even as diplomacy tried to inch forward. House lawmakers going home this past Thursday for a week-long break, letting a key intelligence tool lapse after both chambers failed to extend FISA's controversial Section 702.
10: Both the House and Senate failed to extend a program allowing for the warrantless surveillance of foreign targets after Democrats, like Virginia Senator Mark Warner, said they couldn't abide by the president's Housing Finance Agency Director Bill Pulte being selected as Director of National Intelligence.
11: And put a political hack into one of our most critical national security positions.
10: But President Trump then announced he was selecting the U.S. Attorney in Manhattan for the role, saying Pulte would only be there temporarily.
12: Running it for a short while when we get a very talented person, Jake Layton, and as you know, Jake Layton's an incredible talent.
10: As far as when they could vote again on FISA, the House is not back in session until June 23rd. Jessica Rosenthal, Fox News.
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15: Temperatures being 30 degrees above average.
7: 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Just click listen, then swipe right and hear the latest news updates on your time. 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
8: Tyler Robinson's lawyers want the prosecution to be punished for what they call a media tour about the Charlie Kirk murder case. Kristen Goodwin with more.
16: Lawyers for Tyler Robinson asking Judge Tony Graff to reprimand Utah County prosecutors they say violated a gag order by speaking to the press about a ballistics report.
17: The number one remedy in this case, Your Honor, is for this court to preclude the state from seeking the death penalty against Mr. Robinson.
16: Defense attorney Richard Novak. Prosecutors argue they were responding to misinformation about a preliminary finding where experts couldn't immediately match bullet fragments with a gun allegedly used by Robinson. The 23-year-old is charged with aggravated murder in the September fatal shooting of conservative activist Charlie Kirk. Robinson has yet to enter a plea. Judge Graf says he'll issue a decision on the contempt allegation at a later date. Kristen Goodwin, Fox News.
8: Well, the National Basketball Association season could end tonight in San Antonio.
18: The New York Knicks lead the NBA Finals 3-1 after their record-setting 29-point comeback in Game 4 Wednesday, leading to this question for Knicks guard Jalen Brunson at Friday's news conference.
19: Does it feel like you guys are one step away from a championship or even different than the other games in the finals?
20: 0-0.
18: Spurs star Victor Wembanyama says his team can't worry about letting Game 4 get away any longer.
20: It felt like there was a time to process that and to really dwell on it, but not anymore.
18: A Knicks win would give New York its first championship since 1973. A Spurs win means Game 6 back in New York Tuesday. Kevin Uresky, Fox News.
8: And to the FIFA World Cup, the U.S. beats Paraguay 4-1 last night in their first World Cup match. Their next match coming up next Friday, 3 p.m. Eastern Time, against the squad from Australia. U.S. and Australia next Friday. I'm Paul Stevens, and this is Fox News.
5: Closures today in Andersonville and in Old Town for festivals ongoing. On the expressway, 16 inbound Edens, outbound at 15, Kennedy 23 in from O'Hare with heavy traffic between Cumberland and Harlem. 26 back out to the airport. Stevenson outbound slow from Cicero to Harlem. 57 still is an inbound crash at 119th Street from the WLS AM 890 Traffic Center. I'm Ed Smarin with the next update in 30 minutes.
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22: 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Thank you for listening. My name is Robert Kuhn. You're listening to Destination Retirement. I hope everybody's enjoying their summer. We are headquartered here in the Chicago area, right across from the Oak Brook Mall. So we'd love to see you. If I have or say anything on the radio show that piques an interest, certainly feel free to reach out. And somebody from my team will get you on our calendar, and we will do the best we can to help you in any way that we can, no matter if it's really anything investment related. So 630-492-1912, 630-492-1912. I love to reflect over the years that we've been doing the radio show, and I look and think often about where I want to continue to take the radio show. And, you know, we believe in education. I think that the job of any advisor is to always educate and have, you know, conversations regarding or around investments that may be new to you, but are, you know, commonplace in, you know, kind of the institutional slash high net worth world. And I look back to where we started the radio to what we're doing today, and I truly am proud that we have had just the response that we've had. We've had those individuals reach out to us that we have had, because we're doing something right. And the radio show, I believe personally, it's different. I believe, I'm pretty confident you'll agree that it's different as well. Most radio shows are just annuity products packaged as investment advice, so they can share with you an annuity so they can get a commission. And we have set out to be different. We have set out to continue to grow our educational outreach, and we're going to continue to do that. So I love pulling back the curtain on the radio show. I love pulling back the curtain on what it is that we deal with clients, because it can be intimidating for someone to speak to an advisory firm. You feel like you're going to get pitched. You feel like they're going to tell you what you're doing is wrong. You feel like they're going to talk over your head. And in many instances, those are, you know, very accurate assumptions, because a lot of firms are like that. We have set out not to be like that. And if you've met with us and if you've talked with us, you know that that is not the case. So 630-492-1912. You look at the website, and I look at the website, and I look at kind of what are our differentiators as a firm. So what do we do, what, you know, that is going to set us apart? When you're underwriting or doing due diligence on advisors, you know, it's very hard, candidly, for you to do due diligence on advisors, because you may not know what to ask other than, you know, the generic questions that, you know, ChatGPT or a quick Google search shows you or shares with you on what to ask. But that might be a starting point, but I don't think that those questions are very relevant. And we've had, you know, some conversations with investors here recently that I'm certainly going to share today. So I want to give you an update on the investment side, and we'll talk about the website as well. The banknotes are still pricing very strong, very, you know, in this market with these valuations. We had a tremendous amount of success on our index-based income notes. For those of you that are just catching our show for the first time, these are backed by the J.P. Morgan, Citigroup's, Goldman's, Bank of America's, BMOs of the world. I would consider them to be the most sophisticated, well-capitalized banks in the world. And they are currently still pricing in that 12 to 14% range on an annual basis. And as a reminder, these pay monthly coupons. So if you have any interest in those, obviously, you know, we've created as much education as we can on the website. And it's just very, very important for you to, they're actually very simplistic. You just need to be educated and shown what they are and what they're not. And the problem is most advisors don't do them. And it's not because they're not, in my opinion, an amazing investment. It's just more that they're very time consuming. And we've done, you know, I believe over 100 million over the last 18 months of new issuance. Year to date, I think we're on a run rate of close to 100 million in calendar year 2026. Plus or minus, I don't have the exact numbers in front of us, but many people are searching out ways to diversify their portfolio, and diversification to you is going to be different than diversification to us. So the banknotes are still pricing very strong in the income side. Last month, we called it a mini mag seven. It was really a mini mag three. But most people know what the Magnificent Seven is. We did the Mag 3 note. It was more of a growth note, Amazon, Meta, and Google. And that actually came in at 22% was the pricing. Can't remember which bank did it. Oh, goodness, what bank did it? Maybe it was BMO. But it may be on the website. I'm not sure if it is or not. KUHNCP.com. KUHNCP.com. 22% obviously is significant. Now those names move, right? And you're going to get paid that coupon as long as those names are not down 30% or more on that monthly valuation. So each month from the date of issue, they'll look at it. And as long as they're not down more than 30%, you get your monthly coupon. If one of them is down, you don't get paid that month. So it certainly is a note that we classify as more of a growth note, but a lot of people want exposures in some form or fashion to those names. And so we'll probably, you know, start to do more of those. It requires us to commit, $250,000, which is very easy to do. Not you. You could do 1,000. I could have 250 people that do 1,000 each. And then that gives us the minimum required to do custom notes. Generally, ours are much more. So in the $1 to $7, $1 to $8 million range. Because the thing with these notes is the more you give the bank, the better the pricing is. And that's something that, you know, we don't spend a whole lot of time on talking about, but it is. So KUHNCP.com. Also, Bison, the energy strategy. So Bison 2, we've created a 7-day due diligence series. So for those of you just catching the show for the first time, obviously the tax benefits are significant. I have to always preface it by saying I'm not a tax advisor. I can't provide tax advice. I don't have the license to give tax advice. So best practice is always make sure that your tax professional or whoever you go to for the tax advice is at least involved in some form or fashion of the conversation. The tax benefits are very straightforward. So we always target $80,000 per $100,000 invested. That can be used to reduce taxable income, active or passive. So we did a 7-day due diligence series, and we're going to start doing a webinar a day. And so if you have any interest in the energy space, the private energy space, you know, partnering alongside of the Exxon, Chevrons, Conocos of the world and the number one oil field in the world and the Permian Basin. It's obviously something that we have started to talk a lot more about on the radio, but my job is to try to give you as much education before you reach out to us. It helps us because it weeds out those that aren't serious, and it candidly helps you because, again, our job is to really work with those individuals that want to see and seek help. So portfolio construction, I think, is so misunderstood. I just have a very hard time with certain firms that advertise certain minimums and

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2: Is not portfolio diversification. For you, the listener, who doesn't understand institutional level asset allocation, again, it's not that I'm smarter than you. It's just I have a 30-year or 28-year or however many year head start. And that's all it is. But owning, you know, 70 stocks with a bunch of bonds is just not diversification. And so we really had to take a step back with that conversation and really talk about, you know, portfolio construction. And portfolio construction is key to everything. And ultimately, it's my belief, will be the greatest determining factor of the success that you have or don't have. So I just took it, you know, well, and then another thing. And so we, you know, still had ongoing correspondence with this individual. And I give him a ton of credit, because generally when somebody makes a decision, they're stuck with that decision just because they don't want to. It's just human nature. You want to think you made the right decision. Well, this individual was open to additional dialogue, additional due diligence, and the portfolio that, you know, all he asked was, or all I asked him was, hey, reach out to the firm, get the calendar year performance and the performance of the model that you're invested in, just the model that you are invested in. Well, to his credit, he followed through with it, and they sent back a totally different model. It was 100% equity model, so it wasn't anything representative of actually what they had. And okay, we went with it and we worked with it, and I ran that model, not my software, third party software. Everybody reports into GIPS, which, you know, the separate account managers, you know, report into a third party reporting system. So there's a level playing field. And I said, well, this isn't your model, number one, but let's just run it against the S&P. Now, they didn't benchmark it to the S&P for a whole host of reasons, but generally the benchmarks that they were using, my belief is they're much easier to hit versus the S&P, but I benchmark it to the S&P, and since 95, there was significant underperformance of the S&P. And then we benchmark it to our 100% equity strategy. Now, it's not ours. It's a strategy third party that we utilize. And we benchmark it again, you know, same third party software. And there was a 1300% difference in performance. 1300% difference in performance. And this individual would have been none the wiser if he didn't have me that took an interest in just saying, hey, we have to think about this in a little bit more detail. So when we come back, I want to talk more about portfolio construction, and I want to talk about the benefits of concentration. We're going to talk a lot about that this show. So 630-492-1912, 630-492-1912. More after the break.
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2: 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My name is Robert Kuhn, president and founder of Kuhn Capital Partners, SEC registered investment advisory firm. Manage just around $200 million currently for 300 plus families in 24 states. We have decided to kind of hit that growth button and the growth mode as a firm. So we're really proud of the fact that we've had just such tremendous, of you that have reached out from the radio show. And I love doing radio. I love it. I don't have an agenda. I don't have a talking points. I literally, people ask, you know, where do you do the show? Do you prepare for the show? Here's the reality. I don't prepare for the show. I have a mic in front of me and I go. And what I like about the way that I talk,

0: talk and the way that I educate is I try to always bring to you top of mind topics that we are experiencing on this side of the table of an advisory practice. And so that's something that I'm going to keep doing, and hopefully you still find value in that. So 630-492-1912, 630-492-1912. You can go to the website kuhncp.com, kuhncp.com. You can see our most recent banknotes, still pricing, you know, with in the low double digits, the growth notes that we did, the Mini Mag 3, Meta, Google, and I can't remember if it was Amazon or Tesla actually now. We do so many of the notes, I apologize. But anyways, it was a 22% note with 30% downside before you don't get paid your monthly coupon. But I believe that's all on the website. So you can take a look at that. On the energy strategy for those high wage earners, for those who are looking to do, who've sold a business, sold a piece of property, have concentrated stock positions, and you want to look at deferring taxes and capital gains. Obviously, the energy strategy is a natural place to look. I'm not a tax professional. It's for educational purposes only. It makes sense to always bring in your tax accountant or whoever you receive your tax advice from. But we did do a 7-day due diligence video series that you now have access to if you go to the KCP, Kuhn Capital, what is our website? KUHNCP.com, and you click on the energy tab. There will be a button there for a 7-day due diligence video series. And if you want to watch all those in, you know, 20 minutes, you can do that. So tax benefits have been strong, incredibly strong. We always target $80,000 per $100,000 invested. That's against active or passive income. So we'll never make an investment decision of a asset based on taxes, but it's obviously something that we're very cognizant of because, you know, tax benefits in the energy space is significant. One of the areas that I think we haven't talked enough about is your Roth conversion strategies. And for those high net worth investors, those investors that have, you know, $1 million, $3 million, $5 million, $10 million IRA, you probably have been told that it didn't make sense to do that because you're probably in a higher tax bracket. And that may be the case if you don't have a strategy that can defer some of that additional income from the Roth conversion. And so matching those two between the energy investment and a Roth conversion is something that we spend a tremendous amount of time talking about. My planning team can run out the RMDs to age 85, 95, whatever age you think. And those individuals that have large IRAs are in for a shock of what your RMDs are going to be. So 630-492-1912, 630-492-1912. The, you know, talking about portfolio construction, and then I want to get into concentration and why most advisors, you know, don't have any concentration for portfolios for individual investors. But when you look at portfolio construction, again, you know, closing the book on the, what I was sharing with you on, in the end of last segment, an individual, you know, that was with a, you know, massive nationally advertising firm that hates annuities, that, you know, has to have a certain minimum and uses, you know, a lot of taglines. You know, it was, you know, we showed him that, again, past performance is not indicative of future results. That's, you know, something that I think I failed to say. And usually I'm pretty good at those disclosures, but, you know, we were just showing them apples to apples comparison, or as close to an apples to apples comparison as we could get. And having one manager, having a multi-million dollar portfolio that simply had 50 to 70 stocks and 20 to 30% in bonds is just not diversified, in my opinion. Now, it's very diversified in equities, and it's very diversified probably even in the fixed income strategy. But when you look at diversification, that's not a level of diversification that I believe, if we see a down market, that your portfolio is going to be able to handle that. And when we look at diversification, you know, we have truly four distinctly unique sleeves, buckets, strategies, call it what you want. But, you know, we have the growth. I mean, obviously, well, we consider it, we call it rather protected growth. And that's the banknotes. Now we say protected because it's not FDIC insured. It's not guaranteed. I mean, it's backed by the credit of the bank. But there is a level of downside protection, meaning the indexes or the individual stocks that represent that particular note, they have to go down more than 30% before you don't get paid a monthly coupon. That's really strong. So the market could be down 25%. Those indexes could be down 25%. And as long as none of the indexes breach that 30% barrier, you're still having a positive return for that month. You're still receiving a coupon payment for that month. And they're still pricing, obviously, you know, low double digits, 12, 13%, which is really, in my opinion, very, very strong. So we call that protected growth, and we want some money in that. It could be 10%. It could be 80%. Now, that is identified through the financial planning process, but that alone, that strategy alone, of which we've done, I think, over $100 million of new issuance over the last, you know, 18 months. I think we're on a run rate close to $100 million or $80 million for the year. This year, that strategy alone is probably why 50% of the people reach out to us from the radio. And the sad thing is that it's not a new strategy. It's just a complicated strategy for an advisory firm to implement at scale like we do. So most advisors just don't share it. But that's our protected growth bucket. And then we have our growth bucket. And our growth bucket is third party. It's an independent manager that has been running money since 95. I would call him a boutique, big enough to be meaningful, but not big enough that it's just, you know, you're going to have 80 stocks and it's just going to track the index and it's going to be a closet index fund. But, you know, they have continuously ranked. We use their all cap and focus growth strategy. But again, it's third party. We like third party. We like other ways to think about, you know, other money management groups that can think differently than we do. And then it's our job is to bring all of this in a single portfolio, which we're in this kind of portfolio, you know, construction topic and conversation right now. But that performance has been significant outperformance versus the S&P, meaningful outperformance, 1,000%-ish. I haven't looked at it this quarter, so it could be plus or minus, obviously, but it's been meaningful since 95. And that's if you bought and held, of course, but that's real outperformance. And it has a quantitative approach to it. And so it's not a gut feel. I mean, it's mathematical models on how investment decisions are made. And past performance certainly isn't indicative of future results. I put a little bit more stock in future performance because of the mathematical nature of it. But again, it's, you know, in looking at any performance, it really doesn't mean anything because, you know, that's yesterday's performance. And unless you were invested in it, well, it doesn't matter, right? Because tomorrow could be totally different. But that's our growth bucket. And our opportunistic growth bucket is our hedge fund, and it's Bison Alpha, and it's a level of concentration. And most advisors are not going to recommend concentration. And I get it. It's, you know, most advisors aren't money managers. Most advisors don't have private funds. Most advisors simply farm out the money management to other firms. And then there's really no risk management when the markets are down, which they'll go down again. We all know this. Then the answer is just to sit and wait. And if that's the type of advisor that you're working with, I caution you, it's been good. But again, just as I have to say, past performance is not indicative of future results. Well, it is the same thing with investment advisors. When you are down, hearing just sit and wait, the question that I would ask is, why didn't we have anything that, like the banknotes, for example, that could still make money, still pay a coupon if the markets were down to a level of 30%? Those are the questions that I would ask. The questions that I would ask is, why do we have, or why don't we have, any protected growth or any defined outcome strategies? So in the level of concentration, and I know we'll talk about this in the next segment as well, but most advisors don't have concentration in a portfolio. And concentration isn't inherently bad. When I look at some of the most successful and wealthy individuals that we have met with over the last 24 months, it's because of concentration. And it's because that they would put in, I mean, we've seen people put in 100,000 and it's worth 4 or 5 million over, you know, a 10-year period. Or, you know, I mean, the numbers are just are significant. Okay. So when you look at concentration, because concentration in the advisory world is sort of shunned, doesn't mean that you shouldn't have a strategy that has some level of concentration in it. And we're going to get back to this after the break. So 630-492-1912, 630-492-1912. More after the break.
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2: Clouds will increase this afternoon with gusty winds out of the southwest at a high of 87. Then an approaching cold front will lead to showers and storms tonight with a low falling to 62. Rain ends early tomorrow, then clearing, windy, and cooler with a high of 72. And a sunny start to the week on Monday as the high gets close to 78 degrees. From the Weather Channel, I'm Jeff Maher, WLS AM 890, with another update in 30 minutes.
3: Fox News, I'm Daria Albinger. One person is dead and more than 20 injured after a tent collapsed at a church in Manita, Virginia during a church celebration last night.
4: The folks that observed it that were on scene indicated that when the high winds came through very quickly, the tent just catastrophically failed.
3: Bedford County Acting Fire and Rescue Chief Abby Johnston. The U.S. beat Paraguay 4-1 at L.A. Stadium last night in their opening match of the 2026 FIFA World Cup. The U.S. taking the lead just 7 minutes in.
5: Melissa running in now. In for Tyler Adams. Great first touch. Still Adams. Batting it tight.
3: That's Fox Sports' John Strong. 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
6: 16 minutes either way on the Edens inbound Kennedy 25 from O'Hare, and you are stop and go from Cumberland to Harlem back to the airport 27. Stevenson is stop and go outbound from Cicero to Harlem, also at County Line, a stall on the right shoulder. We have light poles down on inbound I-57 in the right lane, 115th Street. From the WLS AM 890 Traffic Center, I'm Ed Smarin with the next update in 30 minutes.
0: Welcome back. You're listening to Destination Retirement. My name is Robert Kuhn, president and founder of Kuhn Capital Partners, a couple hundred million dollar SEC registered investment advisory firm. We want to be at a billion. We want to be at a billion in 5 years. And the only way I think we can do that is to continue to educate investors on what it is and how it is that we see the world, how we see portfolio construction. And we were talking about that at the end of last segment. We are headquartered in Oak Brook. We do work with 300 plus families, 24 states. So it's we're really happy with the growth. But again, I contribute the growth to just doing the job of what I think most advisory firms should do. And so we were talking about portfolio construction. Banknotes, top of the hour, top of the segment, I always like to share with you what the banknotes are doing. Make sure you check out the website if you want to know the current rates, but they're still double digits with 30% downside. Obviously, people are finding those strategies very appealing given the markets, given the valuations, given where we think the markets could go. It's certainly nice to have that protected growth / defined outcome bucket of your portfolio covered, whether it's 10%, 20%, 30%, 50%. Obviously, that comes with the financial plan. The energy strategy, we have created a 7-day video due diligence series. You can watch it all on one day. They're short videos, but again, if you want to look at true diversification, that is it. The energy strategy has a very low correlation to the S&P 500. It is a private energy strategy on the website KUHNCP.com, KUHNCP.com. You can click on the energy link and you can watch all of those videos. You can see all of the data. Tax benefits are significant. I'm not a tax professional, can't provide tax advice. The tax benefits are meaningful in anything in the private energy space if you have the correct strategy. We always target $80,000 per $100,000 invested to be able to reduce your active or passive income. Historically, in our previous funds, it has been higher. But again, we want to make sure that we're just erring on the side of being conservative. So I encourage you to watch those videos as well if you can. 15 minutes, I think, 20 minutes maybe. But if you're interested in true diversification, that's certainly something that we'll talk about. So back to portfolio construction, we'll talk about that here in a minute, but back to portfolio construction. So it's the banknotes that have our defined outcome, our protected growth bucket. It's the growth strategy that has documented verifiable, you know, track record versus its peers. They generally consistently rank in the top 2 to 5% of all like managers, based upon the reporting software. If you look at the illustration, it gives you the definition of, you know, why and how, but it's all third party. So they generally are towards the top of their peer group, phenomenal quantitative strategy that we love. I was talking before the break about concentration. And so concentration is, you know, most advisors don't believe in it, and we don't believe in it for 100% of your portfolio. We're not saying that you should have 100% of your portfolio in a concentrated stock position, of course, right? But why shouldn't you have 5%, 10%, 15% maybe? Again, it all depends upon your risk tolerance, your, you know, financial plan, but that's what Bison Alpha is. It's a relatively concentrated, stock portfolio of what, you know, we believe to be the best names that are going to generate the greatest rates of return that America has to offer. And currently it's often in the tech space, but that level of diversification and concentration for 5 to 10 to 15% of your portfolio, why shouldn't you have that? And again, it's just, you know, that when we talk about diversification, you know, that's a strategy that we think, you know, most investors should have some exposure to. And then lastly, the energy strategy, you know, very, very low correlation to the S&P. The cash flow comes in regardless of what's going on in the S&P. Very significant tax benefits, very, you know, shorter term profile. It is illiquid until there is an exit. We always target 3 to 5 years. Again, that's why you don't put 100% of your money into a strategy like that. There's a private placement memorandum. You have to have $1 million net worth, not including your primary residence or a couple $100 million of income, $400,000, I think, of joint income. Or now, if you invest $200,000, I guess the SEC will require or will categorize you as accredited. And it's always been a bug of mine that, you know, that there's limits and income limits and net worth requirements on strategies. I don't know if it's good or bad. I personally believe that everybody is able to make their own decisions, but those are the rules. Those aren't mine, but we have to certainly follow them. And, but that's a diversified portfolio, in my opinion. In my opinion, when you look at, again, we met with a guy, $3 million-ish, plus or minus, and the portfolio was 50 to 70 stocks, 20 to 30 bonds, and that was it. And it's just like, you don't need an advisory firm to invest in a strategy like that. You can go and buy the SPY. You can go and buy the AGG and do a 70-30, 60-40 split and call it a day. I'm just so tired of firms that are holding out their strategies to be sophisticated, to be proprietary, to be unique, to be different, to be able to handle all markets, when we know at first glance it takes us less than 5 seconds to understand that you're going to go as the markets go. Or you can work with an advisory firm like ours that believes in the what we believe to be the proper portfolio construction, which is having, I guess, in its simplest, you know, we have four strategies. Again, we talked about them a lot. Protected growth slash defined outcome. That's the banknotes. Those banknotes are still paying very, very strong. Great banks, BMO, Goldman, JP, UBS, Morgan Stanley, et cetera. And that has a 30% barrier before you don't get paid your monthly coupon. So let's say you had the S&P, the Russell 2000, and the KRE, and we priced it today. Literally, on a monthly basis, as long as those three indexes from the date of purchase are not down 30%, you're getting your monthly coupon. Simple math, 12% annualized, 1% a month. So you have 30% buffer. So if it's down 25.5%, you are still going to receive your 1%. If it's down 30.0 or more, you're not going to get paid. So that is a great diversifier, bond alternative, hedge, what have you, especially in a market like today. Then we have our growth. Then we have our opportunistic growth, which is our hedge fund, our concentrated best positions in America that we believe are going to, you know, give you the most growth. And then we have our energy strategy. So when you look at that strategy versus, you know, 50 to 70 stocks and some fixed income, I don't think it takes a rocket scientist to see which and who has real diversification. So if you're working with an advisory firm that just simply buys and holds, charges a fee, only have equity and fixed income, and you have over $1 million, I think you can do better. And I think you should have a conversation with firms like ours, 630-492-1912, 630-492-1912, especially in this market. KUHNCP.com, KUHNCP.com is our website. If you want to take a look at the note videos, if you want to take a look at our 7-day video due diligence series on our energy strategy, you can do that there. Just go to the energy page of the website. And if you want to set up some time to talk, you can also do that through the website. If you want to attend a webinar on the energy strategy, you can certainly do that as well there. So a lot of ways to get in touch with us. But, you know, the markets, you know, are what the markets are. And many people can't believe that the markets are still doing what the markets are doing. And the reality is, it's an old adage that everybody has heard over and over and over again. The markets can stay irrational longer than you can stay solvent, or you can stay liquid, or you can stay and hold that trade. I mean, there's so many people, unfortunately, that I know, that have bet against the market, and it's just been a losing proposition. And, but again, if you go back, you know, just go back to 2000, I mean, it, the markets do go down, and they do go down a lot. It's just a matter of when. And unfortunately, the markets don't ring a bell that says, hey, you need to get your portfolio in order before we, you know, are going to sell this thing off 20 to 30% or 40% or whatever that number is. And, you know, my job is to get investors to really be able to quantify their current strategies outside of just performance, because a newsflash, everybody has done well recently. That doesn't take a whole lot of skill. The real skill in the is really keeping what you have if we see the markets go down. And so many people sell on fear. And so many of these annuities, these lifetime income annuities, sell on fear. And when you look at what's going on, we've hit the annuity space so hard. But when you look at what's going on in these lifetime income annuities, I mean, my goodness, it's, you know, inflation could just eat up those distribution, you know, guaranteed lifetime income streams that they're going to provide. I mean, that is a massive problem. And I don't think it's a problem that most people have really thought about. And if you do own an annuity, a lifetime income annuity, you have to remember that you are only taking your own money out until that account goes to zero. Once the account goes to zero, then you are in the insurance company's pockets. They're going to write you a check. One way that they prevent that, or they actuarially, in my opinion, stop that from happening, is they put a governor on how much you can take out, and they put a governor on the growth. So you get some growth, just enough, you know, to cover the distribution. But when they're only allowing 4%, 5%, 6%, 7%, and generally the 6, 7, 8, well, I don't know if it comes to 8, but 6 to 7s, you have to be in your 70s. So they know. They know that the accounts are probably not going to zero. And I just get so tired of advisors that that's all they sell, and they sell fear. And what they don't sell is how inflation is going to, you know, affect that cash flow stream 5, 10, 15, 20 years down the road. So those are the things that we'll look into it for you. Those are the things that if you bought one, we'll give you some ideas. We'll give you a game plan on, is there a way to get out, what the penalties would be, how long it would take you to overcome the penalties, you know, based upon certain situations. But those are the conversations that we're having a lot. Not every day, but a lot. So 630-492-1912, 630-492-1912. 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
0: Welcome back. 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I am your host, Robert Kuhn, president and founder of Kuhn Capital Partners, who manage a couple $100 million, continues to grow pretty significantly. We want to get to $1 billion over the next 5 years. And the only way that we can do that is to provide ideas. 630-492-1912, 630-492-1912, or visit the website KUHNCP.com, KUHNCP.com. A couple things. There is a banknote. I believe it's on the website. If not, you know, call us and we'll certainly get you the link. But Brian did a short video on the banknotes because, again, it's, you know, we believe in education. We believe in transparency. We believe in allowing you to make the investment decisions, not, you know, letting or having the advisor tell you that this is the only way to invest. I see far too many people that think they're diversified because of the number of investments that they own, but they own two things, equities and fixed income. That's going to be a challenge. So the banknotes are backed by and offered by the JP Morgans, Goldman, Citis, BMOs, BBVAs, Morgan Stanley, UBSs of the world, still pricing low double digits, 12 to 13% with 30% downside. So if you want to learn how you can utilize those or see if they make sense for your current situation, reach out 630-492-1912. If you want to view our 7-day video series on the energy strategy, that's certainly on the website as well. Just click on the energy page. 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But back to portfolio construction, it's just so aggravating when I see seven-figure accounts have strategies that are nothing more than what we would consider to be closet index funds, equities, and fixed income. I think I've explained and articulated enough this week on this week's show that you just have to be careful. You really have to be careful. You have to be careful if that's all you have. And unfortunately, it takes many individuals losing money before they say, well, you were right. Well, my job, if I'm, you know, being selfish, is to try to get you to see that before you have, you know, before you lose money, before the markets are down 20%, 30%, 40%, 50%. Because a lot of people are, you know, comparing this market to the 2000s. And I was in that market. I was managing money, working with clients in the late 90s. And I don't know if it is or if it isn't. I mean, unfortunately, my crystal ball is what your crystal ball is. I don't have a good idea of what's going to happen tomorrow. I have, you know, I can believe in what history tells us. I can believe in the fact that when the markets are at these valuations, the forward return number has typically landed between -2% and 2%. That is real. Maybe it is different this time. And I often do say those are the four most expensive words of investing, is it's different this time. But you have to look at your portfolio and you have to look at how it will do in all markets. That's one of the reasons that we always step back and we when we're meeting with people is to say, what are you hoping to accomplish, right? Most people will say, well, I don't want to lose money, or I want to make sure I have income that, you know, I can't outlive, or I want to pay my bills in retirement. And so the job of an advisor is to really identify first and foremost what you're hoping to accomplish. And once we know that, then we can really look at crafting a strategy to try to accomplish those goals. But it's not, you know, when people say they don't want to lose money, but yet nothing in their portfolio can deliver a level of protection or the ability to make money, even if the markets are down, like the banknotes. And now again, 30% protection, so that's still good. But so there's such a disconnect between what clients want and what they're given from their advisor. Now, everything has worked when the markets have gone up, so there hasn't been a huge kind of, you know, report card here lately, but it'll come. I don't know if it's tomorrow or when it is, but there's tremendous risk. There's tremendous, you know, valuations are relatively significant currently in the market. I personally don't believe it's like the early 2000s. I don't believe it's like 2008, but you don't need shocks in the market to not do well. And that's what I think most people have to understand. So if you bought Microsoft in 2000s, reinvesting dividends, it took you almost 14 years to get back to even. Now we're cherry picking a date, of course, because you had a big dip right off the bat. And that study or that message could be totally different if you bought it after the dip. But, you know, we have to look at where the market is today. There is a lot of higher levels. The valuations are higher. So what is going to happen? Is it continue to defy gravity, continue to go up, or is it going to revert back to the mean and we're going to see lower growth periods? Well, I don't know. And you don't know. And your advisor doesn't know. And so we have to have a portfolio that can still, quote unquote, win in that type of a market. And, you know, we always talk about the banknotes. I mean, the banknotes, you know, low double digits backed by, you know, the JP Cities, Bank of America's, Morgan Stanley's, UBS's of the world. Clients love those. Absolutely positively love those. It gives them a level of safety. It gives them a level of cash flow. It gives them a defined outcome. You know the rules before you invest. And that is pretty unique. We have started to talk a lot more about the energy strategy. People want diversification. People want exposure to energy. People are hearing oil prices are significantly inflated and high, and they want to participate in it. Well, our answer to that is our private energy strategy in Bison 2. And the tax benefits, albeit I can't provide tax advice and it's for informational purposes only, are significant. They've been significant, and we target $80,000 per $100,000 invested. So that's a real strong strategy for many potential investors out there. It just all comes back to, you know, portfolio construction. Are you open to ideas? Do you just want more of the same? And it's just, you know, our job is really to just understand your wishes and let you know if your portfolio will accomplish whatever it is that you have hoped for. So throughout the summer, we're going to have some tax summits in our office. Very excited. So we're in Oak Brook. I would envision people flying in for them as well. We're going to start in our office. Hopefully the attendance is so significant that it forces us out of our office and out of our building rather. And, but we're really going to talk about taxes. We're, you know, going to bring in a CPA. We're going to bring in, a CPA that is licensed to actually legally talk about the tax benefits of energy investing. And the, you know, really, you know, I don't know what the title is going to be. It's going to be some sort of a tax summit, but, if you're close to Oak Brook or if you want to come in to the Chicago area, First one is going to be in July. We're finalizing the date now. A couple of our partners were traveling for the month of June, so we did push it out to July, probably be middle of July, so we don't have to fight with the 4th of July and the investors that travel there. But, that is for investors who have significant assets that you may have $2 million, investable. You may have $50 million, $100 million investable. And you want to learn about tax reduction. And we're going to talk about that. We will have a CPA there who could legally talk about the tax benefits of oil and gas investing, energy investing. So we're really trying to up our outreach. We're trying to up our education. We're trying to up our, the diversification of strategies that we are bringing to the table. We're trying to get that message out simply because of the market. So as always, if you want to reach out, if you want to get on our calendar, if we've talked in the past and for whatever reason, you weren't ready at the time, completely understand. Do not feel, reach out again. That's just it. No harm whatsoever. So 630-492-1912, 630-492-1912. Visit the website, new and improved, KUHNCP.com, KUHNCP.com. You can also request a meeting, through the website. Certainly, my team monitors that as well. So, hope everybody's having a great summer. We'll be back next week.
7: This recording is for informational purposes only and should not be considered investment advice. Kuhn Capital Partners does not provide legal, accounting, or tax advice. Any statement regarding such matters is explanatory and may not be relied upon as definitive advice. Opinions expressed are current as of the date of this recording, and such opinions are subject to change. The views and opinions of guests on this program are not necessarily those of Kuhn Capital Partners. Any reference to guarantees, principal or income, protection, buffers, or defined outcome investments are generally structured notes or fixed insurance products backed by the claims-paying ability of the offering company and are not insured by any government agency. Kuhn Capital Partners is not affiliated with any guest unless otherwise stated and does not guarantee the accuracy or the completeness of any data presented. Kuhn Capital Partners and its affiliates are not responsible for any trading decisions, damages, or other losses resulting from or related to the information, data analysis, or opinions in this recording. Past performance is not a guarantee of future results. All investments are subject to investment risk, including but not limited to the potential loss of principal. Advisory services are offered through Kuhn Capital Partners, LLC, a registered investment advisor.
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2: The high on the Saturday should climb to 87 as clouds move in with some gusty winds out of the southwest. Then a cold front will result in showers and storms tonight with a low falling to 62 as the front exits rainland early on Sunday, then clearing and breezy with a high of 72. And a sunny Monday as the high hits 78 degrees. From the Weather Channel, I'm Jeff Maher, WLS AM 890, with another update in 30 minutes.
3: Deal or no deal. I'm Daria Albinger, Fox News. The war in Iran continues as the U.S. waits on a peace deal with Tehran. Fox's Rich Edson says the sticking point appears to be Iran's nuclear program.
10: American and Iranian officials say they've made significant progress in negotiations on a ceasefire agreement. Senior administration official says the two sides are about 80 to 85% of the way there. Iranian Foreign Minister Abbas Araghchi writes a deal, quote, has never been closer. Pending its finalization, the media should refrain from entering speculation about its content. Specifics are unclear, though a senior administration official suggested an initial phase would extend the ceasefire for 60 days when Iran would reopen the Strait of Hormuz, agree to dismantle its nuclear material and ship it out of the country, and end its support for terrorist groups across the region. If Iran hits certain performance metrics, then it could receive access to billions in frozen assets.
3: Vice President Vance says Iran must first meet its obligations before seeing any economic benefits. Congress left on a week-long break without extending a key intelligence tool. Fox's Chad Pergram is in Washington.
11: Legal authority for the government's foremost intelligence-gathering weapon to foil terrorism, FISA Section 702, expires. There's worry about unprecedented vulnerabilities this summer. A bipartisan coalition tanked an emergency FISA extension in Congress. FISA siphons the calls, email, and texts of foreign intelligence targets. But a court ruling says the government can still track suspect communications, despite a lapse in the law. However, it's unclear if telecommunications companies will provide digital breadcrumbs to the government, lacking a congressional safeguard. Croner, the FISA expert, says people shouldn't worry now.
3: But intelligence officials say they are worried about tracking because they say FISA goes with all of the existing data. America's listening to Fox News.
6: Eden 16 in, 17 out. Kennedy 25 in from O'Hare. Stop and go from Cumberland to Harlem. Back to the airport 31. Heavy Montrose to Austin with construction. Outbound Stevenson slow from Cicero to Harlem. 57 inbound 115th. Right lane closed with light poles down. Northbound to Sabal Lakeshore Drive. Also stop and go Soldier Field to Randall. From the WLS AM 890 Traffic Center, I'm Ed Smarin with the next update in 30 minutes.
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13: 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Hi, I'm Alex, and you? Well, you're right where you're supposed to be. You're listening to America's number one health news and science show, Adventure Guide. He is ready. He is the voice of integrated preventive health care in our nation today. His story will show he is a man before his time, a real trailblazer, my friend, my partner, and my favorite radio boss. 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Hey. Hey, how you doing?
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15: Thank you. You know, last week I did something I'd been waiting to do many years now. We brought a subject to this radio show that doesn't get the attention it deserves. The connection between what you carry emotionally and what it does to your physical health over time. The show title, Carried Too Long, How Hidden Emotions Become Disease. Everything's going to be okay. Today's part two. Great feedback from last week's show. By the way, I want you to know none of us, myself included, none of us are exempt from this. Not you, not the person sitting next to you, not this clinician with over 40 years of practice and a radio program and a philosophy built around getting to the root of all things. I'm as much a part of this conversation as anyone listening right now. It's taken something to bring the subject to this microphone today, not because the science is difficult, but because the science is personal. Last time we mapped out every organ that's associated with these hidden emotions and the like. Every mechanism we described, every pattern we named, I have lived inside all of it. I continue to sit with patients just like you who carry these things, and you've carried these things for decades. And I'm doing my own work in this regard as well. So I want you to know, once and for all, we are in this all together. And that's exactly where I want us to be this day. Last week, the show titles I just mentioned, Carry Too Long, How Hidden Emotions Become Disease. And the premise was this. Your emotions are not just feelings. They are physical forces. They press. They tighten. They accumulate. They are chemical. They are hormonal. They are electrical. They move throughout your heart, your gut, your immune system, your joints. Every single organ you have is listening. And the cells of your body, they're recording every bit of it. And they've been doing so as long as you've been on the planet. And what you carry emotionally, what has never been named, never been grieved, never been fully processed, it relocates into the body somewhere, maybe into the tissue, into the organs that keep you alive. And until those organs become the source of the illness that threatens you, you'd never know. Now, last time we mapped out organ by organ, we named the mechanism, and then we gave you four daily practices to begin working with at home. Now, if you missed that hour last week, I want you to go to healthquestradio.com and find it, part one of today's show, part two. Because what we're going to do this morning builds on that foundation, and the foundation matters. So here's where we go today. First, a word about legitimate illness. Need to see this. You need to hear it. Real disease exists. Real diagnoses exist. Real treatment is sometimes necessary and never should be dismissed or delayed. Nothing we cover this morning is a substitute for appropriate medical care. And what we're talking about that sits underneath and alongside whatever the diagnosis happens to be. Now, picture a wheel, because that's what it's all about today. A hub at the center with the spokes radiating outward. The hub is you and me. The person doing the work. Every spoke has a job, and the wheel doesn't roll right even when one of the spokes is compromised. Damage one spoke and the wheel wobbles. Damage two and it struggles. Let enough of them weaken and the whole thing, the whole wheel collapses. Ever feel like you were about to break? Well, remember, no single spoke carries the wheel alone. Healing from what you carry, the deep-rooted, healing requires every spoke bearing its fair share of the load. And here's why, as people work on this one thing, one spoke, and wonder why nothing's changing, the six spokes on the wheel, vitalistic nutrition, meaningful movement, legitimate stillness, appropriate counseling, true faith and community fellowship, prayer and spiritual surrender, the six spokes. Each one matters, each spoke on the wheel connects back to the hub, back to you, and they all work together. If they work poorly, nothing happens that's good. By the way, prayer and spiritual surrender is not just another spoke. Every spoke operates within a certain mechanism, the chemistry, the neuroscience, the clinical framework. Six spokes, one wheel, and most of us are running with several of them broken. Now, this morning, we're going to tell you which ones and what it actually takes to get the wheel restored. Keep it right here. Carried too long. How hidden emotions become disease. Keep it right here.
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carried too long, how hidden emotions become disease. Part two today. I want to go back to prayer and spiritual surrender. It's not just another spoke. Because, see, every other spoke operates within a certain mechanism. We said it, the chemistry, the neuroscience, the clinical framework. But prayer, on the other hand, science has proved this out too, can operate above it, beyond it, outside the reach of any explanation science currently has. So the wheel has an exception, and the exception happens to be the most powerful force available for any of us. So today, here's the honest truth about the wheel. Most of us are running with deficient spokes, not one, but several. Some of us are running with all of them compromised at the same time and wondering why we cannot move forward. The nutrition is off, the movement is inconsistent, the stillness that never happens, the counseling that ran for years and the bills kept coming in, and yet nothing seemed to move. The faith is present, but it's kind of thin. More habit than conviction. For many of us, the faith community is Christmas and Easter relationship. That's all it is. It's present on the calendar, mind you, but it's absent in the trenches where we live. And prayer, as I got back to that, and I say this carefully, even prayer can miss the mark. The Bible speaks plainly about praying amiss, a powerless prayer. Prayer offered out of obligation, out of habit, out of desperation, without surrender. That's not the prayer that moves things. Prayer that works is prayer that means something beyond want, beyond gain, beyond your pain. The bad news is that there are no shortcuts in the repairing of this wheel. No one single spoke can save you. No one adjustment fixes the whole picture. Nope. And yet, that's exactly what most of us are trying to do. You find the one thing, you know, the diet. I'm on a diet, or maybe the supplement, or the therapy, or maybe I found this church. And then they pour everything into it. And when the wheel still doesn't roll, they conclude that, well, nothing seems to work for me. But you got to remember this. The problem was never the spoke. The problem was thinking that one spoke was enough. Repairing one aspect of the wheel was enough. You thought you could pay your body off, but you didn't. Now, the good news, and it's very good news, by the way, is that you do not have to fix everything at once. You see, you start where you are. You identify the spoke that is most compromised, and I bet you don't want to go to that one. I'm sure it's not your favorite. You give it attention. And then as it strengthens, the others become more accessible. It becomes more doable. And as we talk about here, getting healthier, truly a root-level healthier requires commitment to your whole person, the whole wheel, the mind, body, emotion, spirit, on and on we go. All of these things moving together like the spokes in a wheel. It's not a burden. It's the design. Not going to get away with it. And when you begin to live with that design, not perfectly, not all at once, but honestly and intentionally, the wheel will start to turn. And once it starts turning, it gathers momentum, healing, restoration, some of the things you've been thinking about and praying over. You know, in Scott Peck's book, he opens The Road Less Traveled with three words. Life is difficult. That's the foundation. That's reality. Like it or not, every day offers a fresh invitation for new emotional weight to land on you. The goal is never to finish healing. The goal is navigation. Some people navigate life's terrain with far less wreckage, it seems, not because their life was easier, but because of how they handled what landed on them. The idea that we're going to resolve this once and be done is an impossibility. Life itself guarantees otherwise, but there's a difference between

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3: Blows under sensorial overload. The veteran who witnessed his friends die in battle, the road rage driver, it's the same mechanism, just a different magnitude. Our culture that we live in is running with that same mechanism in nearly everyone, and it's running continuously, constantly. I believe most of us, got to confess, running on empty, flooded by incoming information we didn't ask for and cannot process fast enough. And we're overwhelmed by noise, and we're starving for meaning. Your adrenal glands, they can't distinguish between a physical threat and a white screen full of crisis. Talked about that last time. Instead, they respond the same way every time. And the damage accumulates the same way, too. Chronic overstimulation is like a slow burn. Nobody's naming it for what it is, and it's sitting on top of everything we talked about last week, making it harder to feel, harder to name, harder for you to put down. I mean, we're medicating the overwhelm instead of addressing it. We're left nursing the wounds instead of healing them. And last week, we gave you the practice of naming what you feel. That practice is real, and it works. Go to healthquestradio.com and listen to last week's show. The research on affect labeling is what it's called. The simple act of naming an emotional state reduces the threat response and moves the experience into the part of the brain that can actually process it. But there's a second half to this that's just as important. Name it, but here's the deal. Do not claim it. So many of us use our condition or what we're preoccupied as something to gain sympathy or attention. Too many people have invested years, money and energy into their trauma until the enemy became the friend. The wound became their identity. The captor became the companion. You know, there's a psychological term for this, Stockholm Syndrome, the phenomena where a captive begins to identify with their captor and may even move to help protect them. And it can happen in our everyday emotional life as surely as it happens in a hostage situation. The trauma was supposed to be faced and released has become a sad preoccupation of a person's existence. You might be able to relate to that big time, maybe a close friend or relative, maybe you. Remember, we weren't meant to be the hub of our own wheel, the center that everything else in our life turns on. You know, we are the hub. We need to remember that we were meant to be that hub with the spokes leading out of it. That's what it's all about. That's what allows the wheel to move forward and for us to live a long life of health. But when a hidden emotion slides into that center and takes up residence there, then it becomes the hub. Did you get it? When a hidden emotion slides into that center position, it becomes the hub with you giving it the attention and feeding it, enhancing its presence. And initially it was one of those things you might have known about and you wanted to be rid of. And now the life is built around it. You know, it fans outward from that emotion, affecting every other spoke, shaping every turn, controlling our forward progress, even the basics of our daily living are affected. It almost becomes what you might say, it becomes our identity. As if we're not really healing it, we're now housing it. Instead, we've built a life around maintaining its presence in our life.

0: pretty difficult to, you know, divest ourselves of that sometimes. Instead, we name it. We process it. Then this is what we can do when we name it. This is what we're talking about today, and then process it. And then we can put it down. Because your wound is not your identity. It doesn't have to be your identity. And until you know that, really know it, you can't move forward. And that's not an opinion. That's the one thing that separates the people who heal from the people who do not heal. You know someone like this? I do. You know, I want to talk about a voice. Call it your conscience, whatever. The voice that might be telling you that you're guilty, that you are shameful, that what you did or what was done to you defines you permanently. And I want to be clear about where that voice probably comes from. It's not always conscience. Sometimes it's not conscious at all. You know, scripture is clear that there is a dark force, and that dark force is Satan. And his primary weapon is accusation, false guilt, manufactured shame, a counterfeit conscience that keeps you carrying what was never yours to carry in the first place. You know, in Revelation, last book in the Bible, he's called the accuser. In John, the book of John, he's called the father of lies. You see, the guilty conscience that has no legitimate basis, the shame that won't lift no matter what you do, the voice that keeps telling you that you're beyond repair, that's not your chemistry misfiring. It's probably a spiritual attack dressed as an internal voice. Call it what you're going to call it, the dark force, a destructive voice, a power that works against your healing. The name matters less than you recognizing it, that something is working against you. And I can tell you, it's not coming from God. You know, 1 John chapter 3, verse 20 says this, when our conscience condemns us, God is greater than that, and he knows all things. See, it's kind of interesting, isn't it, that our master creator knows us. Kind of like going to the car manufacturer, the company that produces computers or whatever. They know more about it than the end user. One would think, hello, an infinite energy that designed us and really wants the best for us. And really, could there be a way out? Could there be a means to an end here? Because, as I said before, the name, what you want to call it, and I know some people are turned off by certain terminology, and I get that. And some of that is because those of us who are following the forces of darkness, do you ever wonder in your head why we're so, just watch the TV, scan through the channels, you know, go to the movies and just look what the offerings are. The darkness, the violence, the highly sexualized, all the colors are bright and coming at you. You know, our attention span is so short, we can't even handle a commercial. I want you to do this when you see your next commercial, regardless of what they're selling. Just count how many breakaways there are in that commercial. You know what I mean? How many times they go from 1, 2, 3, 4, they're changing. They know that you don't have the attention span. And why is it that we're so interested in violence? And I say violence, meaning what happened to my next door neighbor. I got to read the story on that. Why is it that we're drawn to darkness? And much of that is because of buried emotions, I believe. And it's very hard to displace these things that we've invested in. You know, the tragedy of a buried emotion is we've befriended it, maybe unknowingly. And that's the whole point. The voice the overactive voice that's accusing you was never meant to be carried by your own strength alone. And there is a quiet available to you. And I'm saying that no supplement, no vitamin supplement, no therapy, no daily practice can fully produce on its own. By the way, I believe prayer does not just calm the mind. It silences the accuser. Coming up, I got to tell you, the trap that forms so slowly that most people never see it coming. And I want to also tell you about two different happenings in my life when I was a law enforcement officer. I know I've got many stories to tell, but two scenes from my years in law enforcement that I've never forgotten. And the whole point is, it's true what I'm saying here today. Carry too long, how hidden emotions become disease. And what could I say if I could say to you right now, the wound that became a home in you, the door I knocked on one night, and I will never forget. So don't go anywhere. It's going to be okay. I can promise you. Thanks for listening. 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
4: Clouds will increase this afternoon. Gusty winds out of the southwest at times at a high of 87. A cold front will bring in showers and storms tonight with a low falling to 62. Rain ends early on Sunday, then clearing and windy for the afternoon with a high in the low 70s. And a sunny start to the week on Monday as the high gets close to 78 degrees. From the Weather Channel, I'm Jeff Maher, WLSAM 890, with another update in 30 minutes.
5: News. I'm Paul Stevens. Looks like we may be getting closer to a peace deal between the U.S. and Iran. Both sides saying different things, though.
6: Iranian media says billions in sanctions relief would be available up front at the signing. The Trump administration says not so fast. Vice President J.D. Vance says Iran will not be receiving any cash up front or sanctions relief for signing the Memorandum of Understanding.
5: Fox's Lucas Tomlinson at the White House. A kid's lemonade stand in Boston robbed. The hunt is on for the suspects.
7: Cops say two children were engaged in the time-honored American tradition of setting up a table and selling lemonade when a pair of suspects robbed their sales, reported to be about $50. Authorities say the suspects are themselves young, about 14 and 11 years old.
5: And that is Fox's Eric Sean with that update. 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
8: Eden's 21-inch 17 out. Outbound Peterson to Chewy is slow. Kennedy 27 in from O'Hare. Back out to the airport 29 heavy from Montrose to Austin. Eisenhower stop and go outbound from Cicero to Austin. Outbound Stevenson from Cicero to Harlem. DuSable Lakeshore Drive. Southbound Michigan to Chicago. Northbound the Stevenson to Randall. From the WLS AM 890 Traffic Center, I'm Ed Smerin with the next update in 30 minutes.
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how hidden emotions become disease. And I'm going to tell you, you're going to be okay. You know, there's a particular kind of trap that forms slowly without the person ever noticing it. A real emotional hit. The genuine wound, there you go. Then they seek help, and then they talk about it. Then they spend time, money, energy, working through it. And then somewhere along the way, without realizing it, they become invested in it. The wound has become so familiar, the identity around it has now become comfortable, and everybody around knows it, because you've told everybody. The support systems build around it. They become relationships. In the same way that a kidnapped person held captive can develop a genuine emotional bond with their captor, defending them, protecting them, and in some cases, falling in love with them. Any person held captive by their own emotional wound can develop a genuine attachment to it as well. I'm going to repeat that. Any person, like you and me, any of us that are held captive by our own emotional wound, we can actually develop a genuine attachment to it. Not because we're weak, but because the human mind bonds to what it depends on for survival. And now it's become their point of reference. And when the wound has been turning the wheel long enough, releasing it, are you kidding me? Feels like you're losing yourself. It's not a weakness. It's one of the most human things there is, but it's got to be named. Because no spoke on the wheel, no clinical intervention can move a person who's holding on to it. Just think about that. How can they release it when they're invested in it? And the answer isn't more therapy, as so many have come to believe and personally experience. It's a deliberate daily redirection of the mind. You know, Philippians book in the New Testament, chapter 4, verse 8, says it plainly. Whatever is true, whatever is noble, whatever is right, whatever is pure, whatever is lovely, whatever is admirable, you're not going to find it on TV. And it says there too, if there be any virtue, if there be any praise, then think on such things. That's not denial. That's not suppression, as we talked about last week. That's the intentional discipline of a mind that has been given permission to stop circling the wound and to start moving toward the healing light. Now, I learned something about that on a human face that no textbook could ever teach me. I want to take you to a scene that I experienced firsthand many years ago working as a law enforcement officer. Here we go. It's late. We're in the middle of nowhere. The flashing lights are going. The accident investigation is underway. The one who clearly caused this accident, well, you can see him sitting over there on the side of the road with the strong smell of alcohol probably being the cause. And at some level, he knows what he did. You can see him calculating what might be coming next. The arrest, the hassle, the embarrassment, the consequences, the story he's going to tell. And then, got to tell you, then the fateful word comes back from the other vehicle. Somebody didn't make it. They're gone. Gone forever. You know, I watched what happened to that human face in that very moment. I've seen it more than once. The shift was not subtle. Everything that was being managed, his story, his defense, his calculation, stops. The version of events that he had been building in his mind, gone, collapsed in that instant. And what's left on the face is something raw. No management, no spin. There's no way to manage what landed on that person's face that night.
but I saw it. And I continue to see it to this very day, burned in my mind as if it were yesterday. But then there was this this other night, one night, now maybe years have separated these two calls, but in my memory, they live side by side because both taught me the same thing. There's a door I've never forgotten. Quiet street, nice neighborhood, the kind where kids ride bikes and someone always has a sprinkler running in the summer. Nothing about that house could tell you what was coming. Nothing about that evening looked like what it was. And I was standing there, badge on my shirt, hat in my hand, about to knock on that door and end the world for the people inside. Porch lights on, I knock on the door. I stood on that porch and I waited. They answered, I asked if both spouses were home, waited again. And I watched the couple come to the door together, with them still unknowing, still in the ordinary world, still in their last few seconds of life that had not yet been shattered. And then I told them. Their daughter was gone, fatally lost in a car accident just a short while ago. When the father came at me, not out of violence, I knew at the time, I could feel it, just out of the only thing a parent has in that moment. He was yelling and screaming, "It's not true! It can't be true! She can't be dead!" With his hands on me. His body doing what his mind couldn't accept. The truth had never arrived, and his entire being was refusing it with everything he physically had. I've never forgotten that doorway, because what I witnessed in that father, in my opinion, wasn't a breakdown. It was love hitting a wall. Hitting a wall it could not climb. It was a human being whose entire nervous system was rejecting a reality too large to absorb in a single moment of time. Some of us who've buried our emotions, buried what our minds could not accept, as the truth had arrived in your life, where your entire being couldn't handle it physically, emotionally perhaps, ultimately getting buried. And as I said, with this gentleman and his wife, lost their daughter a few minutes prior to me knocking on the door. That is what unfiltered emotional truth, that's what it looks like. That is what the body does when it can no longer manage what is real. And the reason why I told you these couple little hits from my law enforcement background long before I went to medical school is not to describe grief, but it's to show you the distance between
what most of us allow ourselves to feel and what is actually there waiting underneath the management and the composure and the getting on with things as we say to each other, get over it. He's been dead for 4 years. Get over it. Get over it. And in this instance, that father had no choice but to feel it. And to this day, even in this moment, you could probably tell, I can still feel it in my being. Carry too long? How hidden emotions become disease. Truth is, with so many of us, we have spent so many years, and you know it if you've done it. Truth is, most of us have spent years making sure we never get to that door. We call it getting on with life. But the body calls it something else entirely. Please get that. In a disarming kind of way, the guy answered the door that night like he would have answered any door, not knowing it was a law enforcement officer on the other side with the news that he had to give them. Most of us are afraid of that door because we've gone to the door before and we've been met with news of other matters that created hurt with nowhere to put that hurt. And again, trying to be the big boy, the big girl. Big girls don't cry. Underneath all that management, even not answering the door, knowing that we just need to get on with things. Carry it too long. Today, part two, how hidden emotions become disease. But it's going to be okay. I promise you, it's going to be okay.

0: picture what it would be like to feel healthy, vital, and strong? When you begin your adventure in health, you might find yourself saying something like this.
1: So as a married couple, what brought you into our offices for care?
2: For me, it was being lost. I wasn't getting answers. I didn't like being shuffled through the medical health system without finding out what really was going on. I wanted somebody to take some time with me and help me figure all this out.
3: What brought me here was curiosity.
1: That's right. And you two for sure have learned firsthand that money cannot buy you health.
2: Correct.
3: Correct. I agree with you completely.
2: 100%.
3: It is, of all the things we can't buy, it's health. Yep. It's something we have to do.
4: Yeah.
2: I don't want to be on prescription medicine. I think looking out there and seeing all the green and knowing that there is better nutrition out there for us and better medicine out there for us than what we can get in a pill or a bottle from a pharmacist.
3: And all of a sudden, in the last 100 years, something got really screwed up. 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
1: How hidden emotions become disease. Today, carry too long. I want to use an illustration that might seem small, but carries significant weight. The person who can't let themselves sneeze, you know, who holds it, they suppress it, redirects it into something controlled and contained and socially acceptable. They don't want to look stupid or weird when they sneeze. You've seen it in person. You may be that person. A sneeze is the body's involuntary forceful release of something it needs to expel. It's not polite. It's not controlled. It's the body overriding the mind's preference for composure and doing what it needs to do. Gee. The person who can't allow that, who must maintain control even over an involuntary physiological release, is showing you something about what they live in their emotional life. The grief that never really came out, the anger that was redirected before it could be felt, the fear that was swallowed before it could be named. The body was designed to release, to discharge, to complete a cycle. When we override that design, even in something as small as a sneeze, we're practicing that suppression at scale. Becomes the disease states we have spent 2 weeks describing. Let the sneeze happen in every sense of the word. Back to Stockholm syndrome, the phenomena where a person who's been kidnapped, held against their will, stripped of their freedom, gradually develops an emotional bond with their captor. defends them, protects them, in some cases falls in love with them. It sounds far-fetched until you understand the mechanism behind it. When a person is held captive, they're entirely dependent on their captor for survival. The food, the water, safety, the permission to exist. The captor becomes the source of every small mercy. A meal, a kind word, a moment of relief from fear. The brain, wired for survival above all else, begins to attach to the source of those small mercies. And gratitude shows up first, then familiarity follows, and then something else takes hold. Something so close to loyalty, you stop questioning it. The captor's not changed. He's still the kidnapper. The captive has adapted, because adaptation to an environment you cannot escape from, right? You're kidnapped, can't escape, is one of the most powerful survival mechanisms the human mind possesses. Now bring that mechanism into the emotional life of the average person who's been living with unresolved trauma for years. You haven't been kidnapped. You're just living your life. Not kidnapped per se. That's a French word. Their wound has become their personal environment. It's all they know. It organizes their relationship, their decisions, their identity, their daily experience. You know, there are people, therapists, support groups, medications, rituals who exist entirely in relationship to that wound, where the small mercies flow from it and salve the wound once again. They get the attention. Maybe you get the sympathy. You got the structure. A reason for things, the reason for not making commitments, or even the smallest of decisions, because you got this wound, you see? And it happens in the emotional life of everyday people, just as it happens in a hostage situation. I gotta say, for too many of us, to be free of the wound would mean leaving the only environment we've known for years. And the brain, wired for survival, it resists that departure. It resists the release with everything it has. It's invested too. It's not a weakness. It's not a character flaw. This is a survival mechanism that has outlived its usefulness and has turned against the person that it was designed to protect. Now, the first step out of this is the same as it would be for the kidnap victim. Someone has to name what's happening. Someone has to say, this is not love. It's captivity. And we're not made to live here. But for so many of us, in so many ways, we continue to live exactly that way. Now, we spent 2 weeks now, 2 hours, one subject that I believe may be one of the most important conversations in natural healthcare today. That what you carry emotionally, spiritually, relationally, none of it is separate. None of it is separate from your health. It is your health. And the path forward requires all six spokes of that wheel turning together. Not perfectly. Not all at once. But honestly, intentionally, with the right support. What are they? Vitalistic nutrition, meaningful movement, legitimate stillness we talked about last week, appropriate counseling, true faith, and community fellowship, and of course, prayer and spiritual surrender. So if what you've heard across these two radio shows is landing on you, maybe you need to share these shows with people who you know and love. Wouldn't it be neat if two of you, three of you, all were learning the same thing and could bolster each other's forward progress, because some of the secrets we're hiding, we're co-hiding with each other. We're protecting each other's turf. We're protecting each other's wound. But if you're recognizing something in your own experience, your own body, your own history, your own emotional life, I want you to take the next step. At our Quest for Health clinic, we run some assessments, many of them. I'm just throwing two of them at you right now, the adrenal stress index test and the age analysis assessment. These are clues, and they give us cues to what you're doing and how you're doing it, so we could, if you will, locate where you're stuffing some of these hidden emotions that you keep feeding, along with other tests that we provide as well. And we don't use medications. Medications to me don't make sense. Maybe they need to be, to some extent, what they need to be in our country, but too many of them are prescribed out of laziness, I believe. So I want you to call our HealthQuest radio hotline at 800-794-1855 and maybe ask about our these two tests. They'll be explained to you by Kathy. She's working the phones, I think, today. And we'll maybe ask about your new patient strategy consultation. It's not about changing one of the spokes. It's really about helping the wholeness of you and your body. You wonder how people live to a ripe old age versus people whose lives are cut short. There's a reason. And then, of course, my book, The Caveman Way to Get Healthier. It's at thecavemanway.net, picture a net, not the com, at cavemanway.net. 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I posted them there. 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You really should do that. Again, last time we mapped it organ by organ, four daily practices you can change in your own home. But for right now, get that number down, would you? 800-794-1855. That's 800-794-1855. Today, carry too long. It's long enough, isn't it? How hidden emotions become disease. No more. 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I can promise you that. You be blessed. 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
8: There will be an increase in cloud cover this afternoon with gusty winds out of the southwest and a high of 87. A cold front will result in showers and storms popping up tonight with a low of 62. That rain ends early tomorrow, then clearing and windy for the afternoon with a high of 72. And a sunny Monday as the high hits 78 degrees. From the Weather Channel, I'm Jeff Maher, WLS AM 890, with another update in 30 minutes.
9: No firm word yet. I'm Paul Stevens, Fox News. Officials from Iran and the U.S. have reportedly made some progress on coming to a deal to end the conflict in Iran. At the White House with more, Fox's Rich Edson.
10: Senior administration official says the two sides are about 80 to 85% of the way there. Iranian Foreign Minister Abbas Araghchi writes a deal, quote, has never been closer. Pending its finalization, the media should refrain from entering speculation about its content. Specifics are unclear, though a senior administration official suggested an initial phase would extend the ceasefire for 60 days when Iran would reopen the Strait of Hormuz, agree to dismantle its nuclear material and ship it out of the country, and end its support for terrorist groups across the region. If Iran hits certain performance metrics, then it could receive access to billions in frozen assets.
9: Now, that deal could be sealed within days. A ceasefire was agreed to in mid-April, but the two sides have since exchanged intermittent gunfire, with strikes escalating this week, even as diplomacy inched forward. House lawmakers going home this past Thursday for a week-long break, letting a key intelligence tool lapse after FISA Section 702 was not renewed.
11: Both the House and Senate failed to extend a program allowing for the warrantless surveillance of foreign targets after Democrats, like Virginia Senator Mark Warner, said they couldn't abide by the president's housing finance agency director Bill Pulte being selected as director of national intelligence.
12: And put a political hack into one of our most critical national security positions.
11: But President Trump then announced he was selecting the U.S. attorney in Manhattan for the role, saying Pulte would only be there temporarily.
13: Running it for a short while we get a very talented person, Jay Clayton, in. As you know, Jay Clayton's an incredible talent.
11: As far as when they could vote again on FISA, the House is not back in session until June 23rd. Jessica Rosenthal, Fox News.
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14: Eden's 24 in, but 16 out. Heavy Peterson to Tui. The Kennedy inbound now 31. Back out to the airport, it's 36. Eisenhower heaviest traffic is outbound Cicero to Austin. Stop and go in the outbound Stevenson from Cicero to Harlem. Still stop and go on 57 southbound 115th to 127th. And big delays on northbound Usaba Lakeshore Drive, Grand to Chicago. From the WLS AM 890 Traffic Center, I'm Ed Smarin with the next update in 30 minutes.
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17: Welcome into another episode of Show and Tell. I am indeed your host, Andrea Darlis, and we have a jam-packed show for you. The rodeo is back in the Chicagoland area. There's a down-home weekend in Evanston you don't want to miss. Always, Patsy Cline back at the American Blues Theater. Kinky Boots is back at the Niederlander Theater. So without further ado, let's head to the rodeo in Sunny Acres with owner Janine Fontana.
18: Hi, how are you? Thanks for having me.
17: I'm great. Thank you for being here with us. We love the rodeo. Two weekends in June. Tell us all about this awesome event that you guys have.
18: So we're doing it a little different this year. We're calling it the Stampede, and it just brings in some better cowboys, some more live action. It's really exciting. We are doing it now for 5 days, two weekends, just due to popular demand here. So we're going to do it on the June 12th, 13th, and 14th, and then June 19th and 20th. We'll have on the Fridays and Saturdays live entertainment in our bar after. A lot of stuff for the kids to do. It's super kid friendly. There's tons of food. It's a really, really family friendly, great event. There's clowns, you know, the clowns in the arena. It's the kids love it. They bring the kids out in the arena sometimes, like, you know, before an act, or, you know, before the horses go out. We have trick riders. It's really fun. It's a great day.
17: How fun. I mean, this is five unforgettable performances of world-class rodeo action, family fun. It's all in West Chicago at Sunny Acres. Do you find, Janine, that, like, with the increase in popularity of, like, Yellowstone and now mm-hmm. Dutton Ranch, that rodeo really has kind of gotten even more popular than it once was, or like a huge resurgence of it?
18: I would say yes. And it is so amazing that how everybody turns into a cowboy or a cowgirl when they step foot on the property for the rodeo. The boots come out, the hats come out, the belt buckles come out. Everybody wants to be a part of, yes, like that whole culture, the Yellowstone and the ranches, and they love it. It is. I would say that definitely did something for the rodeo at Sunny Acres. Everybody wants to just be a cowboy now.
17: it's so fun to watch. I mean, we were watching Dutton Ranch last night, you know, the Yellowstone spinoff, and it looks like everybody's having a good time. Everyone's having fun. Do you see that it's such a sense of community too and camaraderie?
18: Oh, for sure. Everybody is so nice. The community embraces it. Everybody comes. The mayor comes. I mean, it is absolutely such a great family-friendly community event. It really is. It brings everybody together. Everybody's happy there. It's a lot of fun. It is a lot of fun.
17: And we're also, when we say rodeo, like you mentioned this a little bit, there's bronc riding, steer wrestling, team roping, bull riding. Kind of give me some of these individual events that you have too.
18: Yeah, so we do trick riding, and that is Dusty, and she gets on like four horses or two horses, however it is, and she does all like trick riding. And then we do girls barrel racing, so they'll just like get on their horses and race around the barrels. Then there's the bull riding, of course, where the cowboys get on the bull to see how long they are. There's so many different events. And when they're not out there doing it, they have the clowns out there that are really getting the crowd going and doing tricks and having fun with the kids. And there's just so much of it. There's a lot.
17: It's so much fun. I mean, just the enthusiasm for it, and everybody's getting psyched for the rodeo coming back into town. And I love the fact that you said it's family friendly too. Like, bring the kids. There's amusement rides. There's a petting zoo, right?
18: There's a petting zoo. There's amusement rides. There's lots of food and snacks. We do it all there.
17: You do it upright.
18: So much for the kids to do. We have a sweet shop. We have a main store. You know, so there's retail places. Our kitchen on property is excellent. Burgers, hot dogs, chopped salads, pizzas. I mean, we do roasted corn. We'll have the big corn roaster out and roast the ears of corn, dip them in butter. It's great.
17: I love this. What do you attribute all the success to the rodeo to? I mean, what is it about the rodeo that just brings everybody to Sunny Acres for, you know, two full weekends of nonstop fun?
18: You know what I think? Honestly, I think it is the fact that we're right in this, you know, the suburbs there, and we are a farm, and the fact that we could do a rodeo on a farm, and they don't have to travel so far away in such a world, like, you know, like a Yellowstone or go somewhere like that. Like, we could bring that reality right here to the suburbs, you know?
17: Yeah.
18: And so I feel like everyone's like, wow, we could actually like go to this rodeo and see all these cowboys and see all these awesome animals and do all this like right 20 minutes from our house or half hour from our house, or, you know, I feel like it's just like, wow, I can't believe this is right here. And I think that's what makes it so popular. And we were also voted top 5 in the nation for newest rodeos.
17: Wow, that's incredible. Congratulations on the success. I mean, you really are our home field farm. We have home field advantage at Sunny Acres, and you do everything right. And how is everybody out there? We love your team.
18: Oh, our team. We couldn't do anything without our team. They are awesome. They work so hard. They have such passion and love for that whole farm. I have nothing but respect for them. They really are. Our farm people and the people that run that place every day are just amazing. Amazing.
17: And you can't beat the price, too. I mean, you have general admission tickets, but we would encourage everybody, because this event's going to sell out. You get tickets online. I mean, you're starting at 30 bucks.
18: I would go to sunnyacres.com for sure. Sunny with an O, obviously, but some people, you know, want to spell it with a U.
17: Yeah.
18: So if you go to sunnyacres.com, I would go to our link on there to do it, because sometimes if people go to an off site and all of a sudden they think they're buying tickets, it doesn't work. And that's not us. So you have to go to sunnyacres.com.
17: Absolutely.
18: And just hit the link there, and it'll bring you right to Tickster to do that.
17: Hit the link. Some of these tickets include water, soda, hot dogs, snacks.
18: Yeah, certain tiers. Yes. There's like a VIP that has their own private bar area. They get hot dogs, chips, water, pop. Then we have one lower tier that just gets, like, I think the water and pop. And then we have the general admission.
17: Right. And again, general admission will be
18: kids'
17: sold.
18: Kids' prices
17: at the gate,
18: are different. Right?
17: Yeah.
18: Well, so we sell all of our tickets online. If if by chance somebody walks up and there's a ticket to be had, if somebody canceled for the last minute, we could, but we don't encourage anyone to buy the tickets at the gate because if they're gone, they're gone.
19: Right.
18: Because we only have so many seats for this event. You know, we don't want people to pay and have to stand up, you know, so
19: absolutely.
18: We only sell the seating that we have. So that's why it's hit or miss. If you come there, you know, and try and buy a ticket at the gate, it's usually sold out.
19: Well, get your tickets now. 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S-O-N-N-Y. Acres. June 12, 13, 14, 19, and 20 at Sunny Acres Farm in West Chicago. Janine Fontana, congratulations on the success, and we'll see you at the rodeo.
18: Awesome. Thank you. Love to have everybody there who can't wait. Thank you.
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22: Oh, man, I love this guy. 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
23: Thank you, Ray, and I appreciate you still holding on to me.
22: How do you get your mind wrapped around everything that's going on? Now, it's changed a little bit as far as social media, the media, bets, and things like that, but still, it's a big stage. It's the moment of your life. How do you keep that in check?
23: 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You know, the media created a lot of anxiety because of McMahon and some of the alleged things that he said on the radio. And I have to tell you, my best memories were of the days leading up to it. And I remember, you know, some of my running buddies then. Mike Tomczak was my roommate on the road, and I was really good friends with Tom Thayer. And we had an actor friend, Adrian Zemed, who's from Chicago, and we all rented a limousine so that we could go out and party, you know, that week and not have to drive and not worry about it. And like one of my memories, and you can ask Tom Thayer this, and I don't even know how it came up, but our limo driver's name was Bobby. And Bobby made the mistake of telling us he had a penile implant. the whole week, Thayer's telling, "You better show us, Bobby, or I'm going to beat the bejesus out of you." I mean, it's just, you know.
22: Tim, this conversation brought me places today I just didn't think it was going to go.
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24: Brandon Johnson at the No Kings rally in the shadow of Sheridan Gorman's murder had this to say.
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7: 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There's a new conservative voice in Chicago, Guy Benson.
24: Maybe if they need some revenue in the city of Chicago, could they send Governor Pritzker down to the local casinos? Maybe if this guy's talented at gambling, he could spend his hours more productively for the state and for the city, gambling away and taking those winnings, those earnings, he's a billionaire, and donating them to Brandon Johnson in the city coffers. How about that? Oh, good luck, Chicago.
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24: A student at the University of South Carolina was killed in a hit-and-run accident by someone in the country illegally. 1 year behind bars for this hit-and-run accident that killed a young American citizen. 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
2: And where we celebrate other types of American music. So it's going to be folk music, bluegrass, Cajun music, involves some dancing, contra dancing, Cajun dancing with instruction, multiple rooms happening at once. It's going to be really fun.
3: I love that there's something for everyone. Tell me how you're going to bring all this different kind of music, all these different genres, as you said, bluegrass, folk, square dancing. There's all kinds of fun genres. How are you going to bring them all together?
2: Yes, absolutely. Well, first of all, in my other life, I work in a recording studio, and I have produced and recorded a lot of music for folk singers, folk musicians, bluegrass musicians, lots of other styles. So I'm already kind of plugged into that community a little bit. But also a friend of mine, Jonas Friddle, who's going to be one of the performers for our Down Home Weekend. I was talking to him earlier this year. I said, you know, I'd love to put something together, Studio 5, with a big, you know, like a celebrate these other styles of music. Would you be interested in working with me? And he said, absolutely. So he and I are together. Some of the artists are artists that I knew. Some of the ones are artists that he knew. And so we just started making phone calls and started putting together, kind of figuring out if we had one night that was kind of like folk singers or, you know, folk musicians, one night that was all bluegrass and one night that was all Cajun music. It'd be really fun. And so that's kind of what we did. We just sort of, you know, started making phone calls, and thankfully people answered.
3: I think this is perfect. You know, obviously this is going to air on WLS, home of the original barn dance back in 1924, I think, was when they started that.
2: Yeah.
3: So you're going to have a little something for all of our audience members too. A fiddle workshop, square dancing,
2: yes,
3: as I mentioned before. Tell me about the agri side of all this.
2: Absolutely. I grew up in a small town in Wisconsin. So although I was a townie, my town was only 6,000 people, and a great number of my friends were farm kids. And I spent a lot of time as a kid hanging out with my buddies on farms. So that world has always been interesting to me and part of what I love. I had a very happy childhood, part of my growing up. So it's though I've lived in Chicago now for all of my adult life, this has been that world has been, you know, been an important part of my world for my formative years. So
3: I'm excited to see the Sullivan sisters. You know,
2: oh, yeah.
3: I have not seen them, but I've heard about them. Tell everybody again. I think our audience and our listeners will love the Sullivan sisters.
2: Yeah, I'll tell you, if I may, a brief story about them.
3: Please.
2: I would say maybe almost 20 years ago, I produced or engineered and co-produced a record with a group called the Henhouse Prowlers, which is a really wonderful, wonderful bluegrass group. It's their first record, Chicago guys. And I've been friends with them since. They've gone on to really great things. And about 2 years ago, one of them suggested that gave my contact information to a woman who contacted me. And she contacted me and said, hi, Ben from the Henhouse Prowlers gave me your information and would like me to reach out because I have two teenage daughters who are interested in bluegrass, and one of them is graduating from high school, and we'd like to get a recording of them before she goes off to college. And I was like, okay, teenage kids, you know, I'm all about supporting young performers, but it's like, it's because it's been absolutely sure, I'll do it. She said, and here's a clip of them performing just so you get a sense of what it is. And it was them playing at the Park West, tearing it up. They were 15 and 17 at the time, and unbelievable players, unbelievable, and charming people, charming family.
3: Yeah.
2: I met them immediately, and they came, and now several years later they are they've got a record deal in Nashville. One of them's a student at Berklee College of Music, and the other one just

0: graduated Emerson Township High School and will be heading there in the fall with a full ride at Berkeley. They're really something to watch. And I mean, watch for the future. And they're an absolute delight on stage. So they're going to be performing for us there on our Saturday night performance.
1: You have such an amazing lineup. Obviously, everybody's invited to this. Some of these events are free, some with tickets as low as like $15. So there really is something for everyone at Down Home Weekend, Steve.
0: Yes. Yeah. Thank you. Yes. That's our hope. You know, one of the things I always say from the stage from Studio 5 is that it warms my wife and I, the artistic directors there, and we really feel like it really warms our heart when the 10 minutes before the show, when we look out and we see the community gathered in celebration of the arts in our little creative playground. So it is really meaningful to me, to both Bea and me, that people gather together and celebrate the power of the performing arts, especially now when everything is so divided. It's just so nice to have a reason that we can all get together and agree on something. And to celebrate this music is just, it really means a lot to me. And to be able to present it is, we don't take that lightly. That's important to us.
1: Well, I have to also tell you, because we do many interviews with Studio 5 performers and throughout the year, or throughout the years we have. And I want to congratulate you on the success of Studio 5, because I used to call it a hidden gem, and I'm glad it's not so hidden anymore.
0: Well, I've hit a point in my life where I say this openly. If it's not joyous, I don't want to do it. I just don't. I am so interested, or how do I say this? I'm very interested in doing things that make me happy. And I kind of feel like if it makes me happy, maybe it's going to make other people happy too. And so that's really been our sort of North Star. Bea and I have both been doing, she presents all kinds of professional dance at Studio 5 as well. So, you know, the things that we love the most, we just put out there. And then thankfully, people have been embracing it. So I don't really know what to attribute that to other than, we're just trying to create an environment that is welcoming.
1: Well, I think you definitely have. Give everybody the website where they can get all the information about all the bands and all the acts that are performing and all the activities that you guys have for Down Home Weekend.
0: Absolutely. Thank you. Yes, it is Studio 5. It's an odd website. Studio 5, the word studio and the number 5, .dance, not .com or .org. Studio5.dance. That'll give you everything you need to know.
1: All the information is right there, Steve Rashid. Thank you so much. Again, you got to get out there. Down Home Weekend, June 12th and 14th. Steve, thank you so much. And we appreciate your time as always.
0: Thank you, Andrea. I really appreciate it.
2: America's turning 250. 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
13: Clouds will increase this afternoon with gusty winds out of the southwest at a high of 87. Then an approaching cold front will lead to showers and storms tonight with a low falling to 62. Rain ends early tomorrow, then clearing, windy, and cooler with a high of 72. And a sunny start to the week on Monday as the high gets close to 78 degrees. From the Weather Channel, I'm Jeff Maher, WLS AM 890, with another update in 30 minutes.
14: Fox News, I'm Daria Albinger. President Trump says the U.S. and Iran are scheduled to sign a framework for a peace deal tomorrow. Meanwhile, at least one person is dead after a tent collapsed at a church in Manita, Virginia, during a church celebration last night. More than 20 people were injured. The U.S. beat Paraguay 4-1 at L.A. Stadium last night in the opening match of the 2026 FIFA World Cup. The U.S. taking the lead just 7 minutes into the game. It was the first match played on U.S. soil since 1994. And next up for the Stars and the Stripes is Australia. They will meet next Friday night in Australia. 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
15: Eden's 24 in and 16 out. Inbound Kennedy, it's 36. And back out to O'Hare, it's 37. Stop and go on the Eisenhower. Outbound Cicero to Austin. Stevenson outbound Cicero to Harlem, 57. Southbound Halstead to 127th. Also solid northbound DuSable Lakeshore Drive between Grand and Chicago Avenue. From the WLS AM 890 Traffic Center, I'm Ed Smarin with the next update in 30 minutes.
1: Patsy Cline is back in the Chicagoland area at the American Blues Theater, a show about friendship and women uplifting each other, rooted, of course, in some amazing music. And I'm so thrilled to have Patsy herself, Liz Chittister, on the program with us. Liz, thank you for being here.
10: Thank you for having me.
1: We always love when Patsy Cline comes back to the Chicagoland area. Tell me, first of all, what it means to you to be portraying and playing such an icon.
10: Well, her music was all around me growing up. I grew up in Virginia, like down the mountain from her, if you will. And so to play her, to kind of investigate more about her life, has been such a pleasure. There's still so much to learn. And yeah, it's just wonderful to bring her here. This Chicago's been my other home. So it's kind of two homes in one.
1: I love that. And I want to talk to you about that too in a second, but Patsy's music really has just transformed the generations. My mom listened to her. I listened to her. What is it about Patsy Cline and her music that just transcends the generations?
10: I think her voice is it's so rich. It's so like just pleasant to listen to, just like at a baseline level. But it's also her honesty and her interpretations that come through. I think that is something that is just human. It doesn't kind of stay in one timeline. It transcends, for sure.
1: It apparently, or maybe obviously, spoke to you as a young person. So she's telling stories about her life and, you know, a time when maybe there weren't a lot of women in music and being leading women like this.
10: Absolutely. She was a trailblazer just by virtue of being like a solo female artist at that time in country music, and was able to kind of hold her own when she crossed over into like a little bit of the pop land. Like, she didn't get as much backlash as some other artists at the time. I feel like she was pretty universally loved. By virtue of being herself.
1: Liz, let's talk about your journey. You said you grew up not far from Patsy. This was this kind of music. Was it played around your house? Did your parents play this kind of music? How did you get interested and start your journey?
10: I actually had to come to this music on my own. And it really was through like my friends in school and through like the church and some other music educators I had. And really, they were just like hearing my voice. And they were like, okay, here's a singer you need to listen to. And then I just like had her music, you know, on and singing along. And then I just heard other artists that she had influenced. Like, I remember loving Leanne Rimes when I was a little girl too, which definitely you can hear her influence in her voice. Shania Twain, you know, like those singers that have this sort of rich body to their low end, but it feels like honest to their emotions.
1: Tell me what it's like, and congratulations. I know you have an extended run now through June 21st. Audiences are just loving you and your cast and seeing you. Talk about what that means to you, too, and to have such critical acclaim for a role that you're portraying.
10: It's really been a dream because a lot of us were in the Buddy Holly story back in 2018. It was like a whole summer run, and we just all really loved each other so much, like had such a great time. Very naturally together. And you could see that on the stage. It was extremely evident, I think, that we were just having fun. And I feel like that's happening again. And, you know, I haven't lived in Chicago for about 5 years now. And there was a whole lockdown period where I you know, lost touch with some friends, and we haven't actually like seen each other, a lot of us, in about 6 years. And it's just been wonderful to like get to know everybody again and see how we've all grown. And yeah, what an amazing gift.
1: I love that. Talk about your partnership with Molly Hernandez, who plays Louise, who is a real person in a very intimate theater setting. So talk about your roles together, both on and off stage, and how just the dynamic between you two.
10: Well, Molly and I became friends during Buddy Holly's story. She was Maria Elena, and I was Vi Petty, which actually we were sort of enemies in that show in a way, a little bit, like very slight, but yeah, it was, I had to hug her off stage every time we did that role, because I was like, oh no, Molly. But so we became friends at that point, and then we've been friends ever since, and I've just been a huge fan of hers, honestly, like as an actor, as a circus performer, a singer. Like, I've seen her, you know, in a lot of productions ever since, and just been like, wow, Molly. So like, I feel like I'm also kind of fangirling her at the same time on the stage that she's fangirling me the whole time during this run. So It's been such a pleasure to be with her on the stage again and to be so like friendly.
1: You know, I want to ask you about that. I want to like put like a pin in it and ask you about that, because I always am fascinated when I see such great performances. Like it brings me back to Mare of Easttown. Kate Winslet and Julian Nicholson were such the best of friends. And they had a scene in that just was very emotional, and they were like arch enemies. I mean, I know this is your craft and you're an actress and you're seasoned, but is that tough when you're playing an enemy with a friend? And you said you had to go off, you know, and hug her after the performance. Is that difficult kind of to separate?
10: I think there is, especially with like stage work, it's almost like you're stepping into another room. So then your emotions in your brain can sort of compartmentalize some emotions. However, it is like, it takes a toll, and you do want to talk about it and not be like, oh yeah, everything's fine. You know, like just making sure that you're right, checking in with each other and checking in with yourself on the off stage, because yeah, like those emotions, if you're doing it justice, like you are drawing up some real things inside of yourself. So I mean, really processing emotions in general is really important for an actor, just to be human off stage as well.
1: I love that. I want to know, now you're obviously, you have Patsy Cline fans and folks who are coming to see this, and maybe they've seen a different version of a Patsy Cline, either performance on stage or in the theater. But you're introducing a new generation to Patsy Cline too. What do you want them to know, the young people, especially the young women coming to see this?
10: I want them to, as much as possible, as much as the show allows, like I want them to see Patsy as a real person. And that's why I love that Harmony France was a part of this project and directing and making sure that was an element that we were, you know, sensitive to. Because she was a person who like wanted and didn't have a lot to go off of, and really had to fight hard for where she was and still continue to kind of navigate her existence, you know, in as a singer, but also a mom and also a wife and like a helping her family out. Like, I'm hoping that even though we're not telling that story directly because it's just not in the script, that they still see her as somebody who was a whole person.
1: And Patsy really was. Patsy Cline, Loretta Lynn, all these women, and you said this before, were trailblazers. And really, a lot of younger performers, Taylor Swift, Beyonce, different performers, I think, look at these icons. So their music really just speaks for generations to come. Is that what you want people to take away as well?
10: Absolutely. Like, that is, the music is, I mean, definitely the centerpiece of this piece, and it in and of itself is like telling the story of her life. And she didn't sing a song she didn't mean. And I think that's something I also want young people to take away, is that like music maybe has been removed from the human, and I want it to come back to it being an expression of humanity. And that's what her music did. That can like resonate with somebody that is wanting to sing or being inspired by like some modern singers. I'm hoping they can feel and understand the difference.
1: I can't wait to see this. This is awesome. I'm so thrilled that you've been extended through June 21st. But what do you have to do while you're here? What are you doing while you're enjoying Chicago? Walking along the lakefront, eating a lot of pizza? What is it that you have to do and want to do while you're here?
10: Oh, well, I've been seeing a lot of friends, and that's been so lovely. I actually just went to the Roby House. A friend of mine does tours there. I'm like kind of being a little tourist as I'm here. The stuff that when I lived here, I didn't get to experience or just kind of like maybe overlooked. And yeah, Chicago is such a wonderful city, and I've loved it for so long. So it's been nice to also get to know it again.
1: That's awesome. I love hearing that. Liz, you're just a delight. Congratulations on all of your success. We can't wait to see you as Patsy Cline. And I'm glad, as I said, you've been extended through June 21st. Liz Chittister, please get out and see always Patsy Cline at the American Blues Theater. Liz, thank you so much.
10: Thank you.
2: America's turning 250. God bless America. And we are celebrating with NASCAR. 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And you can win a pair of tickets to see NASCAR's return to the Chicagoland Speedway on America's birthday. 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
3: How did I lose weight? 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I did. I love this stuff. 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
12: All of this anti-institution extremism starting to permeate the left. 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
20: Kinky Boots is strutting back into Chicago. We are so thrilled to be talking to one of the stars. She's a New Yorker, but we love her while she's in Chicago. Carlin Baron-Holtz, thank you so much for being with us.
0: Wow, what an introduction. I feel honored.
20: First of all, I got to ask you, I know you're born and raised in New York, but you've performed here before. You've performed here, right?
0: I've never performed in Chicago. I've visited because my best friends from Performing Arts College are in Chicago. So I've seen some theater in Chicago, been a part of the audiences of storefront scene work and stuff like that.
20: Right, right, right. But this is like the official Chicago debut for you.
0: My official Chicago debut. Yes, indeed.
20: Kinky Boots is back in Chicago. I got to tell you, we are so thrilled. I loved this the first time I saw it. This is the type of musical that you want to see again and again.
0: It is. I can attest. I saw the show because, as you said, I am born and raised in New York City. So I got the privilege of growing up around a lot of Broadway. And I saw the original company in 2014. It was like, I think, right after they won the Tony for the 2013 season. And I have videos and pictures of me and like my best friend and my little sister stomping down the hallway, like trying to strut for the first time. Cause like, we just couldn't contain like the joy we came home with. And then we were like wired and we were like, well, we met everyone at the stage door and now we just need to strut around our hallway before we fall asleep. So it's that way. And now I'm in it doing it for people, which is so crazy.
20: I love that. For those who haven't seen it, and everybody needs to see it, it's just here for a limited run through June 21st. Tell everybody what Kinky Boots is about.
0: Yeah, sure. So the like big overview of it is that it's about two friends who meet under really unlikely circumstances. They come from completely different walks of life and they end up finding like themselves in two very different predicaments and being able to like help each other work their way through each of what they're going through without revealing too much. But I will say it's also just interesting because I think you see a lot of the advertising for the show and it's very glitzy, it's very glam, it's very sparkle. And all of that is true and in keeping with a good portion of our show, but it's also about these like down to earth factory workers who are just trying to like get through their day to day and keep this factory afloat. And the thing that ends up saving this small town, like mom and pop business that has been going for like generations, is the help of a bunch of drag queens, who just happen to need better quality shoes. And so that's sort of where the whole plot unwinds. And it's a really unique show in that it's based on a movie, as a lot of musicals tend to be these days, right? But it just translates so well to the stage. And I think it's largely because it's based on a real life guy. Like there's a real life Charlie Price, and he lives in England, and the entire movie was based on his real life story. So when the musical got adapted, our entire team like went to England, went into factories, saw how things were made, met real people. Like there's an ensemble track in the show named Gemma Louise because they were so delighted to meet a woman who was working in the factory when they were doing their research for the musical named Gemma Louise, and she had this insane mullet. And so they were like, she's got to be in the show. And so there is one of our actors, Jaina, is Gemma Louise. And so if you see a girl with the mullet, that's based on a real person. So it's really cool because the musical has all this like glamour to it, but it's really grounded in like the real lives of real people today, which is awesome.
20: Carlin, it's not only fun and exciting and it's a fantastic musical, but like you said, kind of to your point, the message is really cool. It's a little bit of art imitating life, or maybe in this case, art life imitating art.
0: Sure.
20: So it's a really cool message that Kinky Boots has to offer, right?
0: Mm-hmm, totally. And I find that a big part of it is inclusion, which we hear as, I think, a buzzword a lot of the time. But what does it truly mean to like bring somebody into your world and to also be accepted into somebody else's? And I think that that is like the biggest through line, and seeing the way that people who functionally have nothing in common have this like sense of humanity and this devotion to each other just because we're all people. And I think the theme of like forgiveness is a big one too. And you know, I think we all carry around like little prejudices with us wherever we go. And it's just color, like our life experience coloring the way that we move through the world. And I think the show is really interesting in that it helps you watch people learn more about life outside of their own insular worlds and how that expands their generalized worldview. And it's true for the drag queens in the show too. Like, it's not like it just goes in one direction. It's a very mutual way of spreading a message that like we're all people and should all just love on each other.
20: And it's a very fun performance too. Is it fun for you too, you know, being up there? I know it's exhausting because you're singing, you're dancing, you're acting.
0: Sure.
20: But I mean, but is it just a fun performance overall for you all on stage too?
0: Oh my gosh. Yeah. I mean, we've done, I want to say somewhere between 143 and 145 performances of the show. I lost count when we were in Toronto. We sat down in Toronto for 3 straight weeks and we did our first like real Broadway 8 show a week. And it was really incredible because it's exhausting. Like all performance is to some degree, because you're leaving and you're doing it right. You're leaving it all out there,
20: right.
0: You know?
20: Yeah.
0: But the show gives you so much back. Like the score is Cyndi Lauper. Like it's impossible to sing these songs without like having so much fun. Like it's just a joyous thing. And so getting to be a part of an ensemble where like you're just singing music that is hard, that sounds awesome, and that audiences really respond to, like it's awesome.
20: I saw Cyndi last summer. It was I'm gonna use the air quotes, the farewell tour, because I know she's doing Vegas residency now. And I went with 3 of my cousins, and three of us were like dancing and we're like singing all the songs, because you know we're children of the 80s. And my other cousin, who's a little more quiet and a little more reserved, she was even up dancing. So we're like, oh my gosh, this is great. So it's something about the music that just really hits to your heart and your feet too. So
0: yeah, absolutely. And I will say it's so interesting with our show especially, because I've been a part of a lot of really cool companies and done a lot of really wonderful theater that people have come up to you afterwards and been like, hey, this really resonated. And you're like, oh my God, thank you so much. That's the goal. But with Kinky Boots, like I look into the audience and you usually see like a sea of sparkle or a sea of red. Like you see people in their boots, like walking out of the stage door. I'll like try to like, sometimes I'll sign autographs or whatever, but sometimes I'll just mosey my way home. And one of my favorite things is just walking down the street and knowing exactly who came from the show, because they're all wearing boots. Like they decided they bought their ticket and they're like, this is my excuse to dress however I want to dress for the night, because Cyndi Lauper would want me to do that. And it's a show where like Kinky Boots is the title. I might as well show up. And so there's this like the fan response of like audiences wanting to come, like almost like in a pseudo cosplay way, like wearing their pants or wearing their like funky pants, wearing their funky outfits, wearing their funky dresses, their blazers. Like I've seen so many bedazzled vests. Like it's just awesome. So that response too of like people come because they're ready to like buy into the message and they're dressed that way too.
20: I love seeing it too when I go to the theater, like when I go see Six and all the, you know, everyone's dressed up as one of, you know, the wives of Henry VIII.
0: They're queens,
20: They're queens. Everybody's a queen when you see Six, and everybody gets to wear Kinky Boots when they see Kinky Boots. Is it really cool for you to see too that the audience gets really into it?
0: Yes, absolutely. And I find that I'm not an actor who tends to like look into the audience a lot of the time, but there are some moments in the show that it's like choreographed for us to like, you know, be allowed to scan who we're singing at. Especially in the finale, I feel like that's probably the most like interactive part of the show. And my favorite thing is when I see a guy that I might have like peeked at Act 1, like who's come with his family, and he's like, all right, I'm going to see a musical. And by the end, he's on his feet, like screaming and cheering. Like that is like, I'm like, someone's dad is having the time of their life right now. And that is like part of what makes my job so magical, is that I'm like, oh, this person was not expecting to love this as much as they did. And they get to walk out feeling like just joy, like true unbridled joy. It's such a privilege.
20: I love hearing that. And I think you're going to love our audiences too. I mean, this is through Broadway in Chicago. And I know we're the second city, but a lot of performances start here and then they go to Broadway. But our audiences, and I think you're going to see this if you haven't already, really love the theater and the buzz surrounding Kinky Boots and shows that come here.
0: Yeah, I'm so looking forward to it. I've visited Chicago, I want to say like 2 or 3 times now. And every time I've been, just as like a human, I've loved it and enjoyed it. So I can't wait to perform there. I'm so excited.
20: All right. Now you're only here through June 21st. I think you get maybe like 1 or 2 days off. Is there anything that you have to do while you're here, whether it's like walk along the lakefront or eat some of our, I'm going to whisper it, eat some of our pizza, some of our deep dish.
0: It's okay. I do. I will say I do like it a lot, and I don't, and I'll be the brave New Yorker. I don't think you can compare them. It's a completely different experience. Deep dish is thrilling. Like that's not like a dollar slice on the street in New York is not an ordeal. Like when you sit down with a deep dish pizza, you're committing to something. You know what I mean?
1: Totally. Totally. What else do you have to do when you're here?
0: I'm like, well, that will be happening. I don't know. I'm looking for recommendations. Honestly, I think neighborhood exploring is a big one. Like I've spent not a lot of time within the loop itself. So like hitting museums is going to be a big one. Aquariums, museums. I've been to the Bean. I would love to go back. But yeah, my list is open. So if you've got recommendations, send them my way.
1: Totally will. I would definitely say take an architecture tour because that gets you on a boat and you hit the river, the lake. You can see all the cool buildings and probably see the Art Institute too. I think you'll really like that.
0: Yeah. A bunch of us want to go at some point. So if you see a bunch of us frolicking around, that's
1: going to
0: be us.
1: you guys are the best. Carlin, you're such a delight. I want you to have the last word. I want to know what you want your audiences here in Chicago to take away from your performance and your entire cast in Kinky Boots once they see it.
0: Sure. Well, it's June. I think that like being proud of where you're at, where you come from, and like generally your stock, like everyone has something so beautiful that they bring to their communities, to their worlds, to their small little social groups. Like we are all that friend in some capacity. And I think that discovering what that is, really highlighting that for yourself and coming out and enjoying is going to be the big thing. Like show up, be proud to be you. And we're proud to see you.
1: We can't wait to see you, Carlin Baron Holtz, one of the stars of Kinky Boots at the beautiful Niederlander Theater through June 21st. 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Thank you so much for your time, Carlin. You are just a delight.
0: Oh, so are you. This has been so lovely.
1: Well, that wraps up another episode of Show and Tell. Thank you so much to all of my guests on the program today. Thank you so much to Liz Chittister, starring as Patsy Cline in Always Patsy Cline at the American Blues Theater through June 21st. 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Thank you so much to Carlin Baronholtz, one of the stars of Kinky Boots at the Niederlander Theater through June 21st. Tickets and information, BroadwayInChicago.com. Thank you so much to the co-founder of Studio 5, Steve Rashid. You don't want to miss Down Home Weekend this weekend. They're celebrating their 10th anniversary. Tickets and information, studio5.dance. And thank you so much to Janine Fontana from the Sunny Acres Ranch, the Stampede, the Rodeo back in West Chicago this weekend as well as next weekend. Tickets and information, sunnyacres.com. Thank you so much to all of you for listening. Thanks to my amazing producers, Tom Hush and Hillary Hedstrom. I'm Andrea Darlis for Show and Tell. We'll see you next time right here on the Big 89 WLS and at WLSAM.com.
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21: The high on the Saturday should climb to 87 as clouds move in with some gusty winds out of the southwest. Then a cold front will result in showers and storms tonight with a low falling to 62 as the front exits. Rain will end early on Sunday, then clearing and breezy with a high of 72. And a sunny Monday as the high hits 78 degrees. From the Weather Channel, I'm Jeff Maher, WLSAM 890 with another update in 30 minutes.
22: They have a deal for a deal. I'm Daria Albinger, Fox News. President Trump says the framework for a peace agreement with Iran is expected to be signed tomorrow. Fox's Rich Hetson at the White House says the sticking point had been the nuclear program.
23: American and Iranian officials say they've made significant progress in negotiations on a ceasefire agreement. Senior administration official says the two sides are about 80 to 85% of the way there. Iranian Foreign Minister Abbas Araghchi writes a deal, quote, has never been closer. Pending its finalization, the media should refrain from entering speculation about its content. Specifics are unclear, though a senior administration official suggested an initial phase would extend the ceasefire for 60 days when Iran would reopen the Strait of Hormuz, agree to dismantle its nuclear material and ship it out of the country, and end its support for terrorist groups across the region. If Iran hits certain performance metrics, then it could receive access to billions in frozen assets.
22: Vice President Vance emphasizing Iran will meet its obligations before it sees any economic benefits. Team USA won its World Cup opener last night against Paraguay, 4-1.
24: Amazing, spectacular, historic. It's being called the best U.S. men's national soccer team showing at a World Cup ever. And that's because for the first time in history, the U.S. men's national soccer team scored 4 goals in a World Cup match. To put that in perspective, Team USA scored 3 goals total in the last World Cup. Now, last night, Team USA dominated Paraguay 4-1 in Los Angeles, led by Flo Balogun, becoming the first American to score 2 goals in a World Cup match. coach since 1930.
22: Fox's Brian Yenis outside MetLife Stadium, which has been rebranded New York, New Jersey Stadium for the tournament. This, by the way, is the first time the U.S. has hosted a World Cup match since 1994. Next up for the U.S., Australia, next week in Seattle. 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
22: Another attempt by Tyler Robinson's attorney to delay his next hearing has been denied. Robinson is charged in the murder of Charlie Kirk. Fox's Claudia Cowan has more from Provo, Utah.
11: Charlie Kirk's accused assassin, Tyler Robinson, lost his latest bid to postpone his preliminary hearing. His lawyers wanted to hit pause while they appealed the judge's ruling allowing cameras in the courtroom to the Utah Supreme Court. The defense also asked the judge to sanction the prosecution for talking to reporters. Prosecutor Christopher Ballard said he had to set the record straight.
13: We were concerned about the media stories that were saying, first of all, that the bullet, in fact, did not match, and that therefore we had no case, that we had brought a groundless prosecution. That was our concern.
11: The judge says he'll issue his ruling on June 22nd, with the preliminary hearing set to begin July 6th. In Provo, Utah, Claudia Cowan, Fox News.
22: Congress left on a week-long break without extending a key intelligence tool. Fox's Chad Pergram in Washington.
14: Legal authority for the government's foremost intelligence-gathering weapon to foil terrorism, FISA Section 702, expires. There's worry about unprecedented vulnerabilities this summer. A bipartisan coalition tanked an emergency FISA extension in Congress. FISA siphons the calls, emails, and texts of foreign intelligence targets. But a court ruling says the government can still track suspect communications, despite a lapse in the law. However, it's unclear if telecommunications companies will provide digital breadcrumbs to the government, lacking a congressional safeguard. Croner, the FISA expert, says people shouldn't worry now.
22: But intelligence officials say they are worried about what is going on, they say, because FISA goes with all of the existing data. And they say without that extension, it may be hard for them to do their work as efficiently as they possibly can. I'm Daria Albinger. This is Fox News.
15: Eden's 26 in, outbound at 17, slow pockets in both sides, 40 on the Kennedy in from O'Hare, and back out to the airport now, taking you 39, traffic stop and go for the Burn Interchange to Armitage. Eisenhower outbound, slow from Cicero to First, Stevenson outbound, Cicero to Harlem, Dan Ryan now outbound heavy around the Burn Interchange. From the WLS AM 890 Traffic Center, I'm Ed Smarin with the next update in 30 minutes.
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27: Economic uncertainty is the order of the day.
28: According to economists, baby boomers are the main victims of the Great Recession.
27: Economic report, the debt and deficit are at record levels. And
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30: 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Well, I want to talk to you about the $280,000 surprise. Now, for those of you that have saved, serious savers in traditional 401ks, IRAs, I want to talk to you about how a $1.5 million 401k balance becomes the IRS's retirement plan. and how you can rewrite that math. So keeping more, living more, and leaving more, that's the focus. And this is where those of you that are, you're hearing about these required minimum distributions, maybe you've just, you're coming up on a required minimum distribution, maybe you've already experienced required minimum distributions. This is where you really, really want to lean in and listen, okay? Because I'm going to walk you through one of the most expensive blind spots in retirement planning. And we're going to walk it through all the way, right? The work in this program, the real numbers, a real case that I've seen so many different variations that we've referred over to the great team at taxessaved.com. That's taxes, T-A-X-E-S, saved, S-A-V-E-D.com. And we see this, what we call the retirement tax calculator that these folks will run for you. In fact, they have a, go to that site, make sure you don't forget this. There's a 20-minute on-demand educational webinar where it will teach you exactly what people, like many of you listening, have experienced with trying to figure out what's the best way to do a Roth IRA conversion. In fact, I talked about in the prior program the pain-free way to do a Roth conversion IRA. And at the same time, right, there's good, better, best. There's a couple different ways to do it. Most people don't really benefit unless you're a high-income earner and or have been a very heavy saver in these accounts. And I'm talking, you know, saved a half a million, up to maybe 5 million, whatever it is, half a million or more. And maybe you're both. In many cases, we see that to be the case. People are both high income earners and heavy savers, which would obviously make sense. So what I want you to picture is a 73-year-old retiree. We'll call him Tom. Tom did everything right. He worked 35 years. He maxed out his 401k. He never panicked out of the market. He watched his balance compound into $1.5 million in this account. In fact, I think it was Fidelity that came out and said that there's now more 401k millionaires than ever. And for good reason. The market's gone up the last 4 years, basically 100%, the S&P 500. That his house is paid off. He's traveling. He's playing golf. He's enjoying retirement. And then he came into carrying a printout from his custodian, right? That's who has custody of your account, one of the big box store brokerages. And you could watch the color drain right out of his face. Because see, Tom had just learned that his $1.5 million 401k is about to send him a tax bill that will compound year after year into roughly $280,000 at a minimum over his lifetime. Not even the tax that's going to go on to his heirs, right? And now, not all at once, but drip by drip, withdrawal by required withdrawal, required minimum distributions. And the worst part, the IRS does not mail you a warning letter. The shrinking RMD divisor does that work quietly in the background. In other words, every year, the percentage impacts a greater and greater amount. So these go up, they don't go down. And while Tom, while Tom was on the seventh tee, so today we're going to pull this apart, right? And we're going to show you exactly how the required minimum distribution math works while the bill grows, even while the account is shrinking, and what hidden charges turn a 20% federal rate into a 40% effective rate. Okay. So stay with us. The mechanics of required distributions. Let's start with the basic mechanics. Beginning at age 73. So if you're born in the 1950s, you got to start taking your RMD at 73. It's a 25% penalty if you don't take it. They're still going to make you take it. And it's just a mess if you don't understand how to maneuver around it. The IRS requires you to start withdrawing money from your traditional employer type of accounts like 401ks, traditional IRAs, et cetera. It's called required minimum distribution. This gets very little press until people all of a sudden now start to realize, wow, I got this notice and it's saying I got to take this much out, or you don't really get that much of a notice and you have to start maneuvering yourself. The reason it exists is simple. For decades, you got a tax deduction for every dollar you put in, let's say, to your 401k. Uncle Sam was patient. He let those gains compound tax deferred, but he was never going to go away. He was simply waiting. At age 73, his patience runs out and he begins collecting his share of the ordinary income tax rates on these accounts. Now, here's the part most retirees do not fully appreciate. The RMD isn't a fixed percentage. It's calculated by taking your prior year December 31 balance and dividing that number from the IRS's uniform lifetime table, what we call the divisor. At age 73, that divisor is 26.5. So Tom's first RMD on that $1.5 million balance is $56,604. $56,604. That's the first piece of the puzzle. It's not catastrophic on its own, but here's where it gets interesting. Each year that divisor gets smaller. At 74, it drops to 25.5. At 80, it drops to 20.2. At 85, it's 16. At 90, it's 12.2. At 95, it's 8.9. Bottom line is the math is doing what actuaries call backloading. The IRS structured this table so that the percentage of your account you must withdraw climbs every single year you live. At 73, you're pulling out about 3.77%. By 85, you're pulling out roughly 6.25%. By 95, you're pulling out 11% of the of the balance. If you've invested well, you may have grown right alongside those withdrawals. Now, when I say the $280,000 impact, that's assuming low growth, folks. It's worse because most of us chase returns on what we... It's not what we make, is a reminder. It's what we keep. And this is where RMDs couldn't be more impactful. So let's project Tom's situation forward. Is $1.5 million, right, keeps earning, if it keeps earning a reasonable return, let's say 5 to 6 to 7%, and we run this RMD schedule over the next 17 years, let's say he lives to age 90, the cumulative withdrawal comes approximately $1.4 million. So that same 1.5 account that fed the first $56,604 paycheck is going to push roughly $1.4 million through his tax return between now and age 90. At a blended 24% federal, which is conservative, especially with tax rates being on sale, and remember, that's for a married couple, now with Social Security and pension income, that's $280,000 in cumulative federal tax. We've not even talked about state tax. But the 20% federal rate is only the headline number. The real number, right, is far worse because RMDs don't just trigger income tax. They trigger a whole cascade of secondary taxes and surcharges that most retirees have never heard of until they're paying them. So let's talk about the cascade, okay? IRMA, Social Security, the widow's penalty. I talk about this regularly because people are saying, I had no idea. No one ever talks about this. My tax professional doesn't bring strategies about how to, you know, insulate my income and my assets from the IRS. My financial professional at the 800 number big box store that you can't call back twice and get the same person. Yeah, they've done a good job. Anybody for the most part for the last few years could have done a great job. But what are they doing in the area of tax planning, proactive planning? Because all of this cascade can be completely avoided. So IRMA, this stands for income-related monthly adjusted amount. It's the Medicare surcharge that kicks in when your modified adjusted gross income, or what they call the MAGI, crosses certain thresholds. So for a single retiree in 2026, right, that first IRMA bracket begins around $106,000. For a married couple, it's $212,000. Above those numbers, in your Medicare Part B and D premiums start climbing, and they climb in tiers. In the top tier, a couple could pay over $9,000 a year more in Medicare premiums than the couple next to them in the same retirement community, same coverage, same doctor, same prescriptions, purely because their MAGI crossed the line. They had no plan, no plan. And here's the kicker. IRMA looks like at your tax return for the 2 years prior. So the RMD Tom takes in 2026 will raise his Medicare premiums in 2028. It's a delayed action tax. He won't even associate the two events. He'll just open his Social Security statement 2 years from now and wonder why his Medicare premiums jumped considerably. Now layer in the second cascade, Social Security taxation. If your provisional income is what they call it, right? Your provisional income, which counts half your Social Security plus other taxable income, crosses $34,000 single and $44,000 married, up to 85% of your Social Security becomes taxable. So that RMD doesn't just get taxed itself, it drags your previously mostly tax-free Social Security check into taxable territory alongside it. And we've even seen retirees on paper that are in a 22% bracket, but those effective marginal rates, when you account for the Social Security drag in the IRMA cliff, climb to 40% and even 49% in the next dollar of RMD. See, I think of the client I've talked about regularly that he and his wife have combined Social Security income of $85,000. And because of their income and the way it's reported without a plan, now they're good, They were giving up $20,000 of tax on their Social Security and $5,000 of extra Medicare, basically, tax. That's $25,000 a year that now is being kept by them. Now, we haven't even discussed the widow's penalty. See, when one spouse passes, the survivor, the same RMD obligation, the same investment portfolio, files as a single taxpayer. Single brackets are roughly half the width of married brackets. So the survivor doesn't just lose Social Security check, right? You get to keep the lower of the two. You get to keep, excuse me, the higher of the two. They get pushed into a higher bracket on the same income. So in Tom's case, Tom's wife, if Tom passes first, that $280,000 cumulative figure easily climbs past $350,000 for the same withdrawals. So let's recap.

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1: I'm someone who took January 6, 2021 very seriously. I was horrified by it. I was infuriated by it. I put most of the blame on Donald Trump. But here we have, in Minneapolis, local authorities refusing to cooperate with the feds on immigration enforcement. It has a tinge, and again, I'm not trying to say this lightly, a tinge of insurrection to it.
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2: Curve and bend it. That's not a knockout. That's not a knock on any of them for the most part, right? It's the structure of the industry. RMD planning, IRMA planning, Social Security taxation planning, widow tax preparation. Those live in a white space between professions. And that white space is where this $280,000 mistake like this and many more even larger happen. See, we also see something else on a weekly basis. Tom's not even an isolated case. We've seen retirees with $800,000 facing $150,000 cascade. We've seen retirees with $3 million facing a $700,000 cascade. I think of a client that ran a very conservative growth rate on his retirement tax calculation that the great team at TaxesSaved.com showed him how to maneuver and move off of. That $3 million balance today is going to cost almost $3.5 million between federal, state, and inheritance tax. See, the pattern, the dollar amount scale, the pattern doesn't. And here's the part that should make every one of you stop and think. Most of these retirees were doing everything the financial media told them to do, maxing out 401k, deferring the tax, letting it compound, worrying about taxes later, feeling that they would be in a lower tax rate or a lower tax environment. The plan worked beautifully during the accumulation phase. It just was never updated for the distribution phase. And those are two completely different problems. Good news is there's strategies, there's solutions written right in the tax code that shut down most of this cascade, if not all of it. They're not loopholes. They're not gimmicks. The provisions Congress has put in place specifically for retirees who want charitable, intentional, and to be tax aware. And when we come back from this quick break, we're going to walk through the most powerful one, it's called QCD, the Qualified Charitable Distribution. And we're also going to talk about strategic Roth conversion deductions and show you exactly how Tom can use to satisfy his RMD without even letting that money touch his modified adjusted gross income. You'll like to see these numbers, so make sure that you come back. 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We'll be right back.
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2: 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And we'll be talking about the $280,000 mistake. Basically, how you're turning your 401k and your IRAs are turning the retirement plan not from you, but to the government. And how you can keep more of these dollars. We've gone on and on, right, about making sure you get a tax savings proactive approach so that you don't let these things catch you off guard. And what's great is at TaxesSaved.com, there's an on-demand 20-minute educational webinar, tax savings techniques at your fingertips that you can learn exactly what you can do. Like many of you listening, these case studies are of real clients like those of you listening. And what I love about referring people over there, being a consumer advocate for years and understanding they work with former Big Four CPAs, many of that I've talked to, many that I work with personally and professionally in recommendations. It's amazing what just little tweaks, understanding the code, knowing that these are not gimmicks, these are not loopholes, these are things that have all been steady Eddie in the code for decades, that not only do they understand them, they teach their peers and their colleagues, but they're actually using the strategies themselves. And some of the biggest, wealthiest people on the planet are succeeding with these strategies. And most of us just assume that we don't qualify. So if you want to

0: see your numbers, your own numbers, right? We just need they'll need your age, your account balances, your social security situations. And that way you get a complimentary tax savings review, but you got to watch the webinar. It's 20 minutes. It's going to talk about how to move money to Roth without adding additional income tax. It's going to talk about those of you that are high income earners, how to get rid of that high income tax and save it for yourself and retire, maybe moving retirement up even sooner, getting more time. Right? It's a one-on-one analysis with some of the brightest people that understand and pay little to no tax by utilizing the strategies themselves. Well, let's get back into it. Because I want to give you solutions. We're going to talk about QCD. We're going to talk about what I'll call SDP, strategic deduction planning. So teaching you how to keep more, live more, and leave more is absolutely the mantra of Tax to Save Radio. That's the standard. We measure every strategy that we talk about, every strategy we've recommended. And in the first part of the program, we walked you through the 1.5 million 401k can quietly compound, especially over somebody's life expectancy, say from 73 to 90, to hundreds of thousands of dollars of taxes that could have been prevented. But that's just on a federal level. And how your Medicare surcharges, your Social Security taxation, which I talked about another couple that we were able to save them $20,000 of tax on their $85,000 of combined Social Security and $5,000 of unnecessary Medicare Part B and D surcharge premiums called IRMA, the income-related monthly adjusted amounts. But we also prevented, which this particular client wanted to make sure he didn't leave his spouse in a quandary, how that you can get out in front of this widow penalty that can push the effective rate for those marginal dollars from 20% to 40% plus if you wait too long. Now, here's the good part. The IRS gave you the problem. They also gave a solution in the tax code, and it's one of the most underused provisions in the entire retirement tax code called qualified charitable distributions. Now, if you're philanthropically, that's not easy to say. If you're philanthropic and you're so inclined, there may not be a better strategy to keep things super simple. A QCD is a direct transfer of funds from your individual retirement account, your IRA, to qualified 501c3 charities. The IRS allows you to do this once you reach age 70 and a half. Why 70 and a half? We have no idea. And here's the magic. The dollars that move from IRA to the charity satisfy your requirement of distribution for the year, but they never enter your taxable income. They do not show up on your adjusted gross income. They do not show up in your modified adjusted gross income. They do not trigger Medicare taxes. They do not pull your Social Security into taxable territory. They simply leave the IRA, arrive at the charity, and satisfy the RMD silently. For 2026, the annual QCD limit is $111,000 per person, up from $108,000 last year in 25. For a married couple where both spouses are over 70 and a half and both have IRAs, that's $222,000 per year that can satisfy RMDs and bypass modified adjusted gross income entirely. Think about it. A couple sitting on $3 million in combined IRAs, both age 73, both philanthropically inclined, could satisfy roughly $135,000 in combined RMDs and never see those dollars appear on the front page of their 1040. Now, that's a step in the right direction. Now, the 401k trap and why the rollover matters first. Important practical note, and this is where you have to be careful with the case, right, that I've mentioned in the first segment. Tom's 1.5 million IRA is in 401k. QCDs do not work with 401ks. Ironically, Congress is trying to pass that as we speak. They only work from IRA. So the first move for Tom is to do a tax-free rollover. See, there's a right way to do that and a wrong way to do that. Once you've separated from service or while you're still in service, you can actually still do this. This is where if you're 59 and a half or older and you're still in service to that employer, you can still get all the matches. You can still get all the benefits of the 401k and contribute, but you can roll over the balance and actually start doing strategic conversions, strategic, what we call Roth conversions, strategic deduction planning, STP. SDP is probably even more popular than QCD. And that's where you can start doing Roth conversion. Now, some plans are letting you do internal plan conversions, but not all have adopted that yet. But it just so it happens before the QCD is available, right? Every retiree can miss out on tens of thousands of tax savings simply because no one told them the 401k wasn't QCD eligible. The custodian does not volunteer that information. They want to keep making money on your money. It's on you in having a proactive tax strategy. Now, let's run the math for Tom after the rollover. Tom and his wife, charitably inclined, have already given roughly $25,000 a year to the church and a couple favorite causes. Today, they give $25,000 by writing checks from a checking account. The best part is, right, a partial itemized deduction, subject to standard deduction floor, 2026, subject to the new 0.5% of adjusted gross income floor from the one big beautiful bill, blah, blah, blah, blah, blah. Now, flip it. Same 25 gift, but instead a QCD from Tom's IRA. Leaves the IRA, satisfies the RMD, never enters his income. Modified adjustment income drops by $25,000 versus the alternative. Folks, I could just go on and on and on. Now let's talk about the strategic deduction plan, where learning how to use what the Gates and Bezos and the biggest earners in the country that pay little to no tax, they're using deductions that have been allowed in the tax code for decades to then, let's say, for example, use $100,000 instead of a QCD of 111. They use $100,000 and create a $500,000 tax deduction, all within the code, been around for since the late 1950s. And that $500,000 deduction is enabling them to move a half a million or 500,000 of their IRA to Roth and not recognize more income. But instead, right, I'm not saying don't be charitably inclined. A lot of our clients that I've referred over use both. But being able to get that deduction, it also on that 100,000 creates, not only did it save in most cases 200,000 of taxes, it preserves that 500,000 from never being taxed again, never taxing them, never taxing their kids. And that saves sometimes hundreds of thousands to millions of dollars, depending on how much you do and how strategic you are. Now there's limits and you gotta be careful. 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
3: Clouds will increase this afternoon with gusty winds out of the southwest at times at a high of 87. A cold front will bring in showers and storms tonight with a low falling to 62. Rain ends early on Sunday, then clearing and windy for the afternoon with a high in the low 70s. And a sunny start to the week on Monday as the high gets close to 78 degrees. From the Weather Channel, I'm Jeff Maher, WLS AM 890, with another update.
4: Fox News, I'm Carmen Roberts. President Trump announced online today that the U.S. and Iran will sign a deal tomorrow and that immediately afterwards, the Strait of Hormuz will reopen. It's not clear, though, if Iran is ready to put ink to page.
5: A spokesman for Iran's foreign ministry says that while the U.S. and Iran could sign a deal in the coming days, it won't be by tomorrow. When or if it happens, the foreign ministry spokesman says Iran would then discuss its nuclear program.
4: Fox's Rich Edson. The U.S. is off and running at the World Cup, rolling past Paraguay 4-1 in its opener.
6: Flo Balogun celebrates. The flag is staying down. It's 2-0 for the United States.
4: That call on Fox. Today, Qatar takes on Switzerland. Brazil battles Morocco. And Scotland clashes with Haiti. Team USA faces Australia on Friday. 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
7: Inbound 25 minutes from Lake Cook. Outbound side is 20. The Kennedy inbound from O'Hare, 39 minutes. Outbound side is 40. Eisenhower inbound from Wolf Road at 33. Outbound 22. Stevenson inbound in from the Tri-State now, 31 minutes. Outbound side, 25. Dan Ryan inbound from 95th, 25 minutes. Outbound side, 13. Joliet area, I-80 westbound jammed due to roadwork from Briggs to Center. From the WLS AM 890 Traffic Center, I'm Tom Gaines. Next update, 30 minutes.
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9: Economic uncertainty is the order of the day.
10: According to economists, baby boomers are the main victims of the Great Recession.
11: Economic report, the debt and deficit are at record levels. And
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0: 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Well, the 2026 Roth revolution, why your 401k just changed forever. Now, we're going to get into this. And for those of you looking to save taxes, you don't want to miss the program. See, the 2026 Roth rules, new stakes now for 401k rollovers. There's a lot of change. And this is the thing I hope you take away. Legislative risk to Roth, Roth conversions, Roth IRAs. You know, the former administration was talking about an any age required minimum distribution. I do a lot of education on required minimum distributions, RMDs. This is the thing that people are least prepared for. And if you want to know the tax risk road, or what we call your retirement tax calculations, so you can get a preview of what is about to come, and being one of actually six taxes that will impact you because of these required minimum distributions, go to taxessaved.com. That's taxes, T-A-X-E-S, saved, S-A-V-E-D.com. There is an on-demand webinar. I can't emphasize the importance of this enough. It's 20 minutes, folks. It's 20 minutes. You go right to taxessaved.com. You click the on-demand webinar. And for those of you listening, it's you. It's the people that have worked hard, saved hard in these traditional retirement plans that are not prepared or are not aware of what their tax bill exposure is. And then by being understanding of that tax bill exposure, knowing what the strategic reroutes are. I talked about QCDs. We talk about Roth alternatives. We talk about what we call strategic deduction planning, SDPs, right? CDPs, strategic deduction planning. And I hope you take away from this RMD. And this retirement tax calculator is a big deal because people are not aware. We've never had one person that I've referred over to the great team at taxessaved.com. These are former big four CPAs, the top tax strategists in the country. They work with the wealthiest families, and they work with what I'll call modest millionaires. You know, the majority of the people that I refer over are people that have saved, you know, 500,000, million, million and a half, two and a half million in their 401k IRAs. And they have no idea that they're going to pay that, and in some cases, double, triple that, depending on their age and their other income sources, just in taxes that exceed their balance. So imagine paying twice as much in tax than what your balance is today. If you want to change that, go to taxessaved.com, watch the on-demand educational webinar, especially with what I'm going to get into the program, and then request, there's another little quick button there, request a tax savings analysis. It's complimentary, folks. And here's the thing, many of you listening that are high income earners, it's taking you pretty much through April, May, some of you through all the way through the end of May to basically get the IRS to go away, right? Your first almost 5 months of income go to taxes, and then you get to keep something. Well, if you're serious about insulating your income and your assets from the IRS legally, ethically, morally, and doing it with people that understand how to not play games, they use the tax code to your advantage instead of the tax code taking advantage, now is the time. So let's talk about it. Keeping more, living more, leaving more, that's key. So if you've got 401k, 403b, any kind of employer retirement plan, listen closely. The rules just change in a big way for 2026. The change affect how much you can save, how it gets taxed, and what happens when you eventually move the money. So we're going to be breaking down the new 26 Roth rules. In fact, in the first segment, the second segment, I'm going to show you how those same rules raise the stakes for every 401k rollover decision that you make from here forward. And we're going to talk about this legislative risk, right? There was a time prior to 2010 that you couldn't do Roth conversions based on your income, or if you didn't have earned income. That got lifted under the Obama administration going into 2010, where they, if you remember back then, you could actually spread the tax on what you Roth converted over 2010 and 2011 tax years. And some people used home equity lines of credit to pay the tax, et cetera. I'm going to share with you how you can use strategic deduction planning, SDPs, that are in the tax code that not only are, I think, superior, although I wouldn't say superior. I think they're a complement to QCDs, qualified charitable distributions, for those of you who are philanthropic and you don't want to recognize having 85% of your Social Security being taxed because of your RMDs. You don't want to give up another almost what could be $9,000 of Medicare taxes for married couples. And you want to get away from the Obamacare tax of the 3.8%, which is called the net investment income tax. There's just so many things you can prevent, but you can also prepare. So let's start with the headline change. Because if you earn, you're earning a strong income and you're 50 years of age or older, this one is coming straight for you. As of January this year, the IRS now requires catch-up contributions to 401k, 403b, or government 457 plans be made on a Roth basis, meaning after tax, for anyone whose prior year wages from the sponsoring employer were above $150,000. That's the line in the sand. $150,000 in FICA wages in 2025 puts you on a mandatory Roth side for catch-ups. Now, why does this matter? Because catch-up contributions used to be a sweet, sweet deduction. You turn 50, you got to put an extra $7,500 into your 401k, and historically, that was pre-tax money. It came right off your taxable income. For a high earner in the 32 or 35% bracket, that catch-up was worth $2,000 or $3,000 in real tax deferral every single year. Not tax savings, tax deferral. Now, some people would agree with this, some people wouldn't. I think this article that I'm going to be referencing throughout, or these laws that have changed, are a little biased. Because again, if you're high 32, 35 bracket, you're not going to be able to pay less tax when you start to pull money out of these tax deferred accounts. You're going to pay more tax, folks. And if no one's ever shown you that, the great team over at TaxesSaved.com will. That's taxes, T-A-X-E-S, saved, S-A-V-E-D.com. Simple, straightforward, no BS. They'll walk you through the tax risk road that you're on, the tax reroutes that you're capable of qualifying for, and what would be the best way to mix and match these different qualified charitable QCDs, right? What we call, obviously, SDPs, strategic deduction plans, et cetera. So starting in 26, that upfront tax break disappears for catch-up portion of your over-the-wage threshold. Every dollar of catch-up has to go into a Roth bucket. I don't think that's bad. You pay the tax now, and I would say you can actually learn to avoid through strategic deduction planning, SDPs, how you can avoid that. But for, and this is where, if you're going to follow the crowd, yeah. But if you're not going to follow the crowd, there's a lot of different ways to skin this cat. And for high earners doing the full $8,000 catch up for 26, that can mean an extra $2,000 or $3,000 of a tax bill. But you can save that, folks. Strategic deduction plans can save that. Right? See, the qualified charitable distribution plans, you have to be 70.5 or older to qualify for. Now, this is the bad news, but here's where it gets interesting, where smart planning matters. And this is so important. While the tax bill goes up in the short run, what you're really doing is buying yourself a future stream of tax-free retirement income. Money that goes into the Roth side of your 401k grows tax-free. And when you pull it out in retirement, provided you met the five-year rule, this confuses people. The five-year rule is if you're going to take out the gains. You can take out the basis the day after you do a conversion or you open a Roth. And let's say you're 59.5 or older. This is one don't miss also. Remember, 401ks are fraught with limitations, not necessarily the best performing offerings, et cetera. So if you're 59.5 or older, you can do what's called an in-service rollover. That's while you're in service to the employer, you still get all the goodies, right? You can still contribute to your plan. You can do a Roth 401k if it allows. You can have your catch-up provisions if you have a certain income or not, go into Roth, the Roth side of things, right? But many people don't know that you can roll that over. And if your plan doesn't allow a Roth conversion internally, you can roll that over, which you have to do to get the QCDs. You can't do a QCD, although legislation is trying to be passed as we speak to allow you to do a qualified charitable distribution right out of your 401k. As of now, you can't do that. You have to roll it over to an IRA, tax-free. That can be done tax-free. And then you can Roth convert it. Then you can send it to a 501(c) charity and not have to recognize your required distribution. But keep in mind, you don't have our required distributions for most of you born in the 50s till age 73. And those born after 1959, 1960 and later, it's now age 75. So the rules, the tax torpedo, avoiding getting bumped up into a higher Medicare premium bracket, when you're 63, by the way, because remember that happens 2 years out. So whatever you do at 63 is going to impact 2 years later once you start drawing Medicare, should you? So think about it this way. If you're a high earner today, what your taxable rate likely will be 10 or 20 years from now. Well, the federal debt, where it sits with deficit projections from congressional budget offices, with entitlement programs facing solvency questions, et cetera, a lot of planning professionals believe future tax rates are more likely, I think if we're just common sense here, are going to go up before they're going to go down. In fact, tax rates are on sale right now. And a lot of planning professionals believe this, right? And if that's true, then why aren't they giving you direction? Why aren't they saying, hey, we should do something about this now? Because they're not tax planners. They're tax preparers. It irks me. People tell us all the time, oh yeah, I've just got a numbers in and out person. They've never given me one strategy to save taxes other than max out my 401k, which for those of you that are high income earners, it's going to cost you more tax to get the money out in many cases than the money you thought you saved / deferred by putting it in. And that's the truth. And that's so true. Then paying the tax today at a known rate and buying yourself tax-free withdrawals later can be one of the most powerful moves that you make in your 50s and 60s, and I'd argue in your 30s and 40s. We've got clients that in their 40s have got $1 million in their 401k because their 401k was in their company stock and their company stock did really well. And they're going to pay 10 to 15 times more in tax. We had one client, in like 42, husband and wife, $1 million in their 401k. They're going to pay, because of how young they are, it's projected in the growth they're getting on their money, they're going to pay $14 million in taxes on $1 million balance today. So a lot of you are referring your adult kids that are doing really well. A lot of you are referring your older parents that have transitioned into retirement because you don't want to get an inherited IRA. So a lot of this can all be completely avoided. So here are the new 26 contribution limits. So you know exactly what's on the table. Base 401k employer deferral limit is now $24,500. That's the $1,000 bump from 25. If you're 50 or older, the standard catch up, it goes to 8,000 from 7,500. And if you're in that special window now that went into effect this year, 60 to 63, the Secure Act 2.0 gives a super catch-up, kicks in, right? $11,250 on top of the base for a total deferral of $35,750 in a single year. Just be careful where you're putting that, folks, because deferring tax isn't the same as saving tax. Now, stack those numbers and you can see what's possible. Worker in their early 60s, maxing out for 4 years, can shovel close to $143,000 of additional retirement income into the plan during that window. That's a meaningful runway to make up for years when they're with other priorities, kids, college, mortgages, aging parents, business reinvestment. These things typically take precedence over retirement savings. So let's talk about another quiet change that's catching a lot of people by surprise. Roth employer matching contributions. See, under the Secure Act 2.0, employers can now offer the depositing their match contributions directly into the Roth 401k account instead of the traditional pre-tax. Sounds great, right? Tax-free growth and employer match. But here's the catch. And it really is a catch. When employer makes a Roth match, the amount is treated as taxable income to you in the year it's made. So if you chose the Roth match option for 2025, look carefully at your W-2 you received this past January, February. That matching amount is sitting in your taxable wages. You owe income tax on it now, even though the money is in your 401k and you can't spend it. A lot of people did not see that coming. That doesn't mean Roth matching is a bad idea. For the right person in the right tax bracket in the right year, it can absolutely make sense, but it's a deliberate choice, not a default. And you want to be coordinating that choice with your overall tax picture, your income and your retirement planning and your withholding strategy. This is why many of you listening have a portfolio. You do not have a plan. The key is having a plan. So one more 26 relevant change worth highlighting. Designated Roth 401k accounts no longer require required minimum distributions during the original owner's lifetime. That rule took effect in 2024, but it's still a game changer that a lot of plan participants don't fully appreciate. In the old days, money sitting in a Roth 401k was forced out by age 73. So don't miss that. So to recap, lots of changes, lots of rules that can be changing, and a lot of things that people aren't prepared for. Go to taxesave.com. That's taxesave.com and understand where you are, understand what you're exposed to, and understand what you can protect. That's the key thing that you can do if you're a high income earner and or a heavy saver in these traditional retirement accounts. You don't want to miss it. When we come back from this break, we're going to talk about the rollover roulette, moving 401k money to 2026 without triggering a tax bomb. You're listening to Tax to Save Radio. We'll be right back.
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0: 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This is where talking about this rollover roulette, moving 401k money in 2026 without triggering a tax bomb, without recognizing that if you're getting your match in Roth contributions, what are you doing to stifle giving away another $2,000-$3,000 in taxes that could have been avoided? And we've been talking about different acronyms, QCD, qualified charitable distributions, what we call SDPs, strategic deduction plans. And I'm going to give you one that you don't want to miss that you can go to that taxesaved.com and learn in a case study right now. It's a 20-minute on-demand case study webinar. And it's for those of you listening that are high-income earners trying to get to retirement, learning how you can drastically reduce your taxable income and use that otherwise forfeited tax to go to your bottom line, not the government's bottom line, where you can be a far better steward, I think, arguably, and now put that money away and put it into something where the government doesn't get to take another tax bite out of the apple, and allow you to maybe move your retirement horizon up or match it to the same time maybe your spouse wanted to retire. But for some of you that are already in retirement, you're going, look, I'm getting clobbered on taxes. This didn't play out at all the way that was promised, right? That I'd put all this money away pre-tax so one day I'd find myself in a lower tax bracket. Well, folks, that's the roulette you're playing. So we talked about and walked through the Roth rule changes, right? If you missed the first part of the program, and the mandatory Roth catch-up for higher earners, the new higher contribution limits, the Roth matching options, and then the lifetime RMD elimination on designated Roth 401k. Something's very positive, but here's the truth. Every one of those rule changes raises the stakes for 401k rollovers. The decisions you make when you change jobs, retire, maybe you don't know that you can do an in-service rollover if you're over 59 and a half or older, while you're in service to the employer, hence the name, you can roll that over to your own IRA and use things that your 401k couldn't even provide to do Roth conversions, do strategic deduction plans. Maybe if you're 70 and a half or older, you use what we call QCDs and consolidate accounts or move money to an IRA carrying a bigger tax consequence in 26 than they ever did, right? There's more 401k millionaires there's never been more in history than 2 or 3 years ago even. And the rules around how Roth money moves are different from the rules around how pre-tax money moves. And a lot of people don't know that until they're holding that tax bill that they didn't expect. They didn't know what was coming. So let's start with the most overlooked rule of any, and it's a one-way street. Roth IRA money cannot be rolled into a 401k. That's right. You cannot take your Roth 401k and roll it out to a Roth IRA when you leave the employer. Excuse me. You can take your Roth 401k and roll it out to a Roth IRA when you leave the employer. That direction works, but you cannot then reverse course and roll the Roth IRA balance back into the employer traditional 401k. It's a one-way valve. Why does this matter? Because for a lot of high earners, particularly anyone planning a backdoor Roth IRA strategy, the ability to move pre-tax IRA money into a 401k is what makes the backdoor work in some cases, right? The IRS pro rata rule, and I don't want to bore you with this. This is why it's just so much better just to get your money out of the tax system. But the pro rata rule says that if you have a pre-tax money in any traditional IRA, your Roth conversions get partially taxed in proportion. The standard fix is to roll those pre-tax IRA dollars into a 401k, which only accepts pre-tax money, not Roth money. So your money is in a Roth IRA. The door is closed for good. Practical translation. Think carefully before rolling a Roth 401k to a Roth IRA. Specifically, if there's any chance you go back to work for an employer with a 401k, and you might want to have that flexibility later. Roth IRA gives you more investment options. Roth 401ks keep the door open to a backdoor Roth strategy if your career path zigzags. Now, trap number two, small balance auto rollovers. As of 2024, the dollar threshold for what's called involuntary cash outs for 401k plans moved up to $7,000. Here's how that works. You leave a job. You had $6,500 sitting in that company 401k. You meant to deal with it. You got busy 6 months ago. Your former employer's plan is allowed under the rules to automatically just transfer that money into a default IRA in your name. Sounds harmless, except those default IRAs are almost always parked in a low yield money market fund, earning next to nothing. And some people don't even pay attention that this has happened. The Employee Benefit Research Institute estimates roughly 1.7 million of these forced rollovers happened just in 25 alone. That's 1.7 million people who lost compounding because they didn't act quickly. I said 1.7 million forced, not balance. Okay. But you had to do it. See, when you leave an employer, take ownership of the balance so you don't have to have that forced. Either consolidate it into your new employer's plan. I totally disagree. For many of you listening, that will not make sense. While you have that window, roll it over to your own IRA and start doing strategic deduction plans. Imagine using $50,000 to create a $250,000 tax deduction where you can move $250,000 of it to Roth and not add any added tax to your taxable income, and getting a return on the $50,000 that can provide an income source for your retirement. Trap number three, this one bites the unsuspecting hard. It's the 20% mandatory withholding on indirect rollovers. Here's the setup. You ask your employer to send you the money from your 401k so you can deposit into your IRA yourself. Sounds simple. Problem is, the moment the check is made out to you personally rather than directly to the receiving institution, the IRS treats it as a potential distribution so they can rat you out, right? Basically tattletale. So if you didn't end up putting it into the IRA, they know that you're going to get taxed. The plan administrator is required to withhold 20% for federal tax purposes before sending you the rest. So if you had $100,000 in the 401, you receive a check for 80. The IRS holds out the 20. Now you have to go chase the government for your 20,000. So you have 60 days to deposit the full 100,000 into an IRA. 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So the fix is a direct rollover always. 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It's not just a portfolio. It's a plan. It's comprehensive. It takes everything into account. And you want to request what's called a trustee-to-trustee transfer. 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No withholding, no 60-day clock, no risk of an accidental taxable event. Trap number four, and this one's especially relevant given everything we've covered in the first segment, the five-year clock problem. Roth withdrawals, right, are only fully tax-free if you've satisfied the five-year holding period. Simple enough on the surface, the trap is that the five-year clock works differently for a Roth 401k than it does for a Roth IRA. And when you roll it into the other, the clock doesn't automatically merge. Here's what we mean in practice. Suppose you had a Roth 401k for 8 years through your employer. You satisfied the first five-year clock. You leave the job, you roll the whole thing into a Roth IRA, but you've never had a Roth IRA before in your life. The IRS does not give you credit for the 8 years that you had the Roth 401k. Your Roth IRA clock starts the day the money lands. This is ludicrous. This is why everybody should have a Roth IRA. You should just go get one set up today. It's cheap. There's no cost. The workaround is straightforward, but not obvious. Open a small Roth IRA early, even for $100, let's say, years before you might even need it, especially with these matches being forced. If your adjusted gross income is over 150, you're going to have to take the match in a Roth anyway, Roth 401k. Get the five-year clock ticking, right? Already ticking. By the time you eventually roll the Roth 401k over, the IRA clock is already satisfied. The withdrawals are all clean. Now, I want to flip the coin and talk about the opportunity that 26 rules actually amplify, the strategic Roth conversion. There's so not time to go into this. 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Bottom line is rollovers in 26. 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
3: There will be an increase in cloud cover this afternoon with gusty winds out of the southwest and a high of 87. A cold front will result in showers and storms popping up tonight with a low of 62. That rain ends early tomorrow, then clearing and windy for the afternoon with a high of 72. And a sunny Monday as the high hits 78 degrees. From the Weather Channel, I'm Jeff Maher, WLS AM 890, with another update in 30 minutes.
4: Fox News. President Trump says the U.S. and Iran will sign a deal to end the war on Sunday, but Iran questions the timing. The president making that announcement on Truth Social this afternoon. Fox's Rich Edson has more from the White House.
5: The officials in the United States and in Tehran are saying that they are close to an agreement. Pakistan is mediating discussions between the two countries. Its prime minister posted this morning, quote, with finalization likely expected in the next 24 hours, Pakistan is preparing for the electronic signing of the peace deal immediately after, followed by technical-level talks next week. Though Iran's foreign minister says, hang on, that the U.S. and Iran could sign a deal in the coming days, but it won't be by tomorrow. If they do, an Iranian foreign ministry spokesperson says Iran would discuss its nuclear program with the U.S. during a 60-day negotiating window, and that Iran wants to focus on ending the conflict on all fronts. That includes Israeli fighting in Lebanon.
4: President Trump adding, hopefully this process will work out quickly, easily, and smoothly. And if it does not, in his words, we have the ultimate alternative. From Iran to Venezuela, President Trump's national security team says it scored a major win overnight. The White House and Venezuela's government in a joint operation took out the leader of Tren de Aragua, one of the Western Hemisphere's most feared gangs. White House Deputy Press Secretary Abigail Jackson tells Fox News,
23: the president has sent a clear message that any terrorist anywhere in the world who seeks to do harm to United States citizens will not be safe. And I think it is very clear after last night that he keeps his promises.
4: Last year, the State Department labeled the group a foreign terrorist organization. And President Trump's name is no longer on the facade of the Kennedy Center's. Workers took it down today after a judge's order. 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
1: Serious crash in the northern suburbs on the Eden Spur westbound of Waukegan Road. Blocks a couple of lanes. Traffic jammed from Dundee Road. Other expressways, Kennedy inbound 1 hour in from O'Hare. Outbound side is 50. Eisenhower inbound in from Wolf Road now. 32 minutes. Outbound side is 25. The Stevenson inbound in from the Tri-State, 32, back out at 25. Dan Ryan inbound from 95th, 27. The outbound side of the Ryan is 15 out to 95th. WLSAM 890 Traffic Center, I'm Tom Gaines. Next update, 30.
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32: Oh, man, I love this guy. He was part of that team 40 years ago. 85 Bears Super Bowl champion Tim Reitman.
33: Thank you, Ray, and I appreciate you still holding on to me.
32: How do you get your mind wrapped around everything that's going on? Now, it's changed a little bit as far as social media, the media, bets, and things like that, but still, it's a big stage. It's the moment of your life. How do you keep that in check?
33: We were pretty loose, you know, going down into New Orleans. You know, the media created a lot of anxiety because of McMahon and some of the alleged things that he said on the radio. And I have to tell you, my best memories were of the days leading up to it. And I remember, you know, some of my running buddies then. Mike Tomczak was my roommate on the road, and I was really good friends with Tom Thayer. And we had an actor friend, Adrian Zemed, who's from Chicago.
32: Yeah.
33: And we all rented a limousine so that we could go out and party, you know, that week and not have to drive and not worry about it. And like the one of my memories, and you can ask Tom Thayer this, and I don't even know how it came up, but our limo driver's name was Bobby. And Bobby made the mistake of telling us he had a penile implant. The whole week, Thayer's telling, you better show us, Bobby, or I'm going to beat the bejesus out of you. I mean, it's just, you know.
32: Tim, this conversation brought me places today I just didn't think it was going to go.
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0: I'm someone who took January 6, 2021 very seriously. 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I put most of the blame on Donald Trump. 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
0: Part of the reason that we have extra interest in Venezuela is because of what the Venezuelan regime exported to the United States in terms of chaos and criminality through the southern border. With all the Democrats up in arms about Maduro, DHS tweeted, oh, so the Democrats have finally found a Venezuelan criminal they don't want in the United States.
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0: The House Majority Leader, Steve Scalise, a Republican of Louisiana. Mr. Leader, welcome back to the show. 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
0: A perp randomly attacked a man on the street with a pipe. 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
6: 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Pritzker at peacekeeper event while wanted in four states. 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
8: Headline, Minneapolis Teachers Union Chief admits elected officials are in anti-ICE signal chats. Marsha Howard tells Al Jazeera that government officials participate in signal groups coordinating ICE resistance activities. 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
8: Graham Plattner talking about his Nazi tattoo. 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
8: NASA had the successful launch, and there are American astronauts in space. 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
2: 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The Guy Benson Show. A fresh take on the news of the day.
8: Mamdani and his crew, they're like, we will rescind everything that Adams did after a certain date. Everything after the indictment is tainted, and therefore we're getting rid of all of it, when the actual goal was about this anti-Semitism language. That was the real motivation. Welcome to the new New York under his honor, Zohran Mamdani, mayor. Oh, boy.
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8: Andy McCarthy, longtime federal prosecutor. The new indictment handed down against the former FBI director, James Comey. I am not a fan of his. What do you make of this indictment?
12: I think this is even more absurd than the first indictment. 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
8: Is it hypocritical for me specifically and other conservatives who have been against cancel culture to say, should the ghouls publicly celebrating Charlie Kirk's assassination lose their jobs? 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
8: How far can local leaders go in resisting law enforcement through official acts and policies encouraging local agitators to interfere with federal operations against the federal government and lawful authority under the laws of this country before it actually crosses a line into you yourself are breaking the law?
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8: The House Majority Leader, Steve Scalise, a Republican of Louisiana. 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
1: Mamdani and his crew, they're like, we will rescind everything that Adams did after a certain date. 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Oh boy.
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2: Chief, and bring him in right now. Chief Kushner, welcome back, sir.
3: Morning, Ray. How are you?
2: Buddy, I'm doing well. Always nice to have you on the show. Appreciate your expertise, especially here. Can you take me through this? A lot of concern as to why Cook County feels they don't have the amount of evidence to bring a case forward with, I guess it would be, this teenage boy.
3: Well, first off, we can't presume anything. We can't presume it was the boy or it was the sister. But when they say that there's not enough to file charges, they're missing evidence. There's a missing piece in the puzzle. Obviously, every law enforcement agency, including Cook County State's Attorney and Cook County Sheriff's Police and Glenview Police, take the shooting of any person very, very seriously, especially when it's a juvenile, a 16-year-old. It makes me wonder how evidence collection was conducted at the time and by what agency. Okay. Did they do gunshot residue tests and the others in the apartment at the time of the shooting? When you fire a handgun or fire a rifle, there's always a small amount of burnt powder that will collect on your skin. And it's called gunshot residue, and there are tests to recover gunshot residue to prove presumptively that you did, in fact, fire a weapon. That's number one. We don't know where the point of entry was, the gunshot wound of entry, and Lily Bova. Was it in the torso? Was it in the head? If there's no powder stippling, in other words, when a firearm is fired at a body within 18 to 24 inches, there's an amount of gunpowder that is red hot but not completely burned that burns into the skin, and we call that stippling, and that gives us indication of the approximate range the shot was fired from. And they're ruling out suicide because obviously there was no contact wound. So there was no muzzle imprint of the weapon on any part of her body. So without lacking gunshot residue tests, lacking powder stippling, they didn't test the firearm, presuming they didn't test the firearm for fingerprints, or the grip surface of the firearm was not conducive to recovering fingerprints. They may have taken DNA off the firearm, and they're just waiting for the test results on that to come back. But I would think in this day and age, they should have had that back by now.
2: Chief Bill Kushner is here, a former chief in Des Plaines, former CPD guy. Now, I want to go back to something you said there as I brought you on, and you said presumption, right? And, you know, for a run-of-the-mill guy like me, I'm just a guy here on the radio that looks into this stuff for people when they ask. And to me, given the security stuff we have these days with cameras and everybody knowing what everybody's doing and eyes in the skies and everything else, to me, I look at it as this, and this is just me, and this is why I'm a radio guy and you're the pro, but there's three people allegedly in that room. Is it not practical to think that it would be one of the other two?
3: Well, yeah, you would think it would be one of the other two because guns don't fire themselves. You know, accidental discharges are very... Excuse me, accidental discharges of firearms are very, very rare with modern firearms. But, you can't interrogation techniques and interview techniques have gotten much more civilized than what you would see in the 1950s movies and even 1960s movies. And especially when there's juveniles involved, and I'm going to guess that the sister and the surviving sister and the young man were considered juveniles under the law. In other words, are under 18.
2: Right, and we don't have those names available to us. But yes,
3: right, yeah. So I mean, it's a matter of to interview them, you need a parent present or you need a juvenile officer present to act in loco parentis in place of a parent. And if the parents shut up and they shut up with an attorney, then all bets are off. Because no lawyer in the right mind is going to let their client be interviewed by the police, especially if there's a chance that they are.

0: the ones involved.
1: I'm not a big CSI Glenbrook guy, but would you think that maybe this is far from over, and for right now, this is just pending maybe more discovery as we go forward here?
0: I would think that there would be more going on behind the scenes than Cook County Sheriff's Police, Glenview Police, or the state attorney's office is willing to discuss publicly.
1: Okay.
0: I'm sure that there's continuing investigation. Homicide cases are never closed. They're never closed until there's an arrest and prosecution of an offender. This case will stay open until they find somebody. It may be on the back burner for a while, but it is not going to be something that's tossed aside at a desk and gets buried under a pile of other things.
1: Chief Kushner here, Chief Bill Kushner. We'll appreciate that. I mean, you know, I feel for the family, and it's just not as clear cut and dry as many would think. And I think that's the problem that some of our folks that was were texting us, and we even got a letter in on this. So I wanted to do some due diligence. We'll keep our eye on it as we wind on through the summer. We understand that Gary Sinise is going to be making his way back over to Cantini, and I understand that your therapeutic writing what is it? It's a therapeutic writing sessions that first responders, police, men and women that have served our country have a chance to go to and kind of rest up a little bit. Can you tell me about what's going on with your team and Gary Sinise this summer?
0: Sure. Thanks, Ray. A few years back, I was asked to be the president of a newly formed not-for-profit called Rising Star Ranches. And we provide no-cost equestrian activity or no-cost equestrian therapy to veterans and first responders. And we have 12 participating stables throughout the metropolitan area, from as far north as Lake Forest all the way south to Mokena and Frankfort, we ask from a veteran or a first responder seeking help is just send us a copy of your DD-214, your discharge card, or your employment ID. We don't keep any records. Once we get them, we will tell them, you know, here's the list of facilities you can go to. And it's incredible the changes you see in the veterans and in the first responders that are going through some mental health crises when they get alongside a horse, when they start working with a horse, grooming the horse, and then they eventually start riding the horse if they're physically able. It's incredible to see the change in them physically in their faces, and then to hear their stories talk about how much relief this has given them and how much help this has been to them. About a year and a half ago, I was contacted by a very, very old friend who is the co-founder of the West Suburban Foundation for Disabled Veterans out here in Wheaton. And she said, hey, Gary Sinise is coming to Cantini. We'd like to make your charity one of the 20 benefiting charities. So Gary Sinise and his Lieutenant Dan Band played at Cantini. There was about 9,000 people in the parade ground at Cantini. It was absolutely an amazing evening. I had an opportunity to meet Gary. He played for 2.5 hours nonstop, Ray, which was absolutely incredible. He agreed, he actually offered last year to come back this year and do it again. So July 11th, he will be at Cantini. There's a warm-up act, a lead-in act, and then Gary and the Lieutenant Dan Band will be playing. Tickets are available at West Suburban Foundation for Disabled Veterans, and I think they're $50 a piece. We are one of the 25 charities that will benefit again this year. And it is just an absolutely incredible, incredible afternoon.
1: Fun day to go out there, too. I'm sure we're going to have them on as we get a little bit closer as well. They were on with us last year, and so was Gary. But it's Rising Star Ranches. It's Chief Bill Kushner, retired out of Des Plaines. Of course, served many years in Chicago. Buddy, thanks for what you do for people and doing good in the hood. But also thanks for a little follow-up to this case. For those that want to know, it's a shame that we have to talk about this each and every day in Chicago, but it's a fact of life in a big city like this. My friend?
0: My pleasure, Ray. Thank you. I appreciate you guys.
1: You got it.
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4: Clouds will increase this afternoon with gusty winds out of the southwest at a high of 87. Then an approaching cold front will lead to showers and storms tonight with a low falling to 62. Rain ends early tomorrow, then clearing, windy and cooler with a high of 72. And a sunny start to the week on Monday as the high gets close to 78 degrees. From the Weather Channel, I'm Jeff Maher, WLSAM 890, with another update in 30 minutes.
5: Eden Spur westbound with a crash at Waukegan Road. It's stop and go from Dundee. Outbound Eden's 19 minutes out to Lake Cook. Inbound 25. Kennedy inbound now in from O'Hare at an hour 3 minutes. The outbound side is 36. Eisenhower inbound in from Wolf Road, 36. Southbound 26. Stevenson inbound from the Tri-State now 32 minutes. Southbound 26. Dan Ryan inbound from 95th, 29. Back out to 95th Street, 17 minutes. From the WLS AM 890 Traffic Center, I'm Tom Gaines. Next update, 30 minutes.
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3: 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The Chicago Fire are taking a break from the MLS season for the World Cup, but they'll be back on WLS on July 16th against the Vancouver Whitecaps.
10: Fox News, I'm Roger Stern. President Trump predicting an imminent peace deal with Iran. Fox's Rich Edson.
11: President Trump posting on Truth Social, quote, "The deal is scheduled to get signed tomorrow, and immediately after it is signed, the Hormuz Strait is open to all."
10: But Iran says not tomorrow, but maybe in a few days. President Trump has predicted a peace deal dozens of times before. We're facing a summer without what the administration says is a vital intelligence gathering tool. Here's Fox's Jessica Rosenthal.
12: Both the House and Senate failed to extend a program allowing for the warrantless surveillance of foreign targets after Democrats, like Virginia Senator Mark Warner, said they couldn't abide by the president's Housing Finance Agency Director Bill Pulte being selected as Director of National Intelligence.
10: President Trump has since pulled the Pulte nomination. 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
1: America's turning 250. 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And we are celebrating with NASCAR. 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
13: How did I lose weight? 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
1: Let's go to the NFL. Let's go talk Bears. Let's talk football. Now, here's a guy that is more aligned with the listeners of this radio station. Every now and then, and I don't like it more than you do, we got to have a Democrat on. But now, we get to talk about a guy that's common sense, that get things done. He's a fan of ours. We're a fan of his. It's Governor Mike Braun from Indiana. Hi, Gov.
15: Hey, good morning, Ray. Good to be back on.
1: Anything going on with your state lately?
15: Well, I guess in addition to the hottest economy in the Midwest, we had great news a few months ago. Our GDP.
1: Okay, hold on a second. I was kidding. Tongue planted firmly in cheek there. Let's get right down to brass tacks.
15: You're going to let me get into that?
1: Oh,
15: first?
1: No, we'll get into that. But hey, okay, so Friday, we get out of here about 9, 10 o'clock. All of a sudden, the crap hits the fan, as they like to say, and the text messages and the social media feeds are blowing up with Bears are moving to Indiana. So with all that said, all of a sudden, Governor J.B. Pritzker, all the Democrats are lockstep. This isn't over yet, but we're not going to take a dime of taxpayer money, because all of a sudden Democrats care about taxpayer dollars in Chicago. I don't know what the hell happened, but they're all saying the same thing. Tell me from your perspective, what's going on here, and is this a done deal? Bears in Hammond.
15: The best way to understand it is to look at the timeline, and we learned it about 6 months ago. 6 years ago is when the Bears organization, looking ahead to 2033, when the lease is over. You never run it up, obviously, until the lease renewal, even if you want to renew it. But they clearly, due to some things we've talked about, weren't going to renew a lease in the city of Chicago. Look at the leadership there. Look at where the place has gone financially. So that would then come to the legislature and the governor. And the discussion was zilch. And then 3 years ago, well, you know, they did what made sense, start early 6 years ago, picked it up. And it basically was the same thing. I think the presumption that it would just never happen. And then we get the phone call. We didn't seek it out roughly 6 months ago. 6 months ago, it was before Christmas. And I hear, and they've put that out there before in speaking to my own legislature along that journey. Can we talk to you about doing something in Indiana? Everyone here thought that was just a bargaining position, using us to posture against what the inevitability would be of working out a deal with the legislature and the governor working together. Well, that got to where then the clock came into play, because they had to, like by now, get some real direction in terms of what they were going to do to get out of the lease, which they've got some flexibility, I understand, to do it, get a new stadium built, and do it where it made sense. And I think the fact that 5.5 years was squandered, and they really thought, well, there was going to be no interest in doing anything. That's where we made it easy, moving at the speed of business. I've done tons of real estate in my real career, 37 years as an entrepreneur and building a business, and it was easy for them. They knew I understood what was at stake, and then, next threshold, we needed to pass legislation. That happened in February, and I coordinated that to get it done with our legislature. And imagine a governor and a legislature orchestrating something together. And I said, too, I want a public statement of real interest and sincerity. And you get that out, and we'll get the legislation passed. And we did it on the same day. That was in February. From that point to now, it was more about due diligence. We've been talking to them twice a week. And their legislature was in 5 months and gaveled out with nothing. So that's where we're at.
1: So is this just what you see over and over from Illinois politics? Is it just arrogance over and over again about, listen, we've got Soldier Field, the Bears are the Chicago Bears, are the pride and joy of Illinois. There's no way. there's no possible way they can leave us. I think it's almost like, you know, you probably saw this over the weekend. Pritzker comes out and he says, hey, man, we're going to put a stop on these data centers because they are they're too big and they're using too much, you know, when it comes to infrastructure, and they need to pay their fair share. But here 6 years ago, he's the guy that opened up his big arms and said, come here, we want you here. Now he's reversed his entire stance on that. It's politics at play at its finest. Is that what's at play here? It's almost like, hey, we're too big to fail. Of course the Bears aren't going to leave. And all of a sudden, you offer something a little bit more shiny, and it looks like it could happen.
15: Definitely in a microcosm. But let's look at it generally. Illinois, New York, and probably nearly half of our other states roll like California and the federal government. They've never taken finance 101. They take the real economy for granted. And then you get numbskulls like the recent mayors you've had in Chicago that actually put Chicago in a more precarious spot than the federal government. I didn't think anybody could have a worse financial posture than what the federal government has done. But all of that sooner or later has people voting with their feet. And California has been the biggest example because they're the one that has mimicked the federal government over the years. Illinois and New York are two runners up. And then almost every other blue state is going to roll in some fashion where government is most important. And then they don't even manage it well. The places that have the fastest economic growth are ones that got the proper perspective. Government should be secondary to the real productive economy. And Illinois epitomizes the opposite of that.
1: You know, it's interesting. I was working in Kansas City radio a few years ago, and they were doing the same thing between Missouri and Kansas as far as, you know, the star bonds and everything else. And sometimes it's almost, oh, my God, how much of this can I take? But, I mean, this is a big get when it comes down to it because there's so many jobs, so much money. It would be such a boon for Hammond. And I got to tell you, people that poo-poo this Wolf Lake area, it will, when they get done redeveloping it, it'll be picturesque. It's not bad now. Now, to be quite honest with you, we're talking with the governor of the great state of Indiana, Republican friend of ours, Mike Braun. Governor, what do the Ursays have to say about this? Did the Colts chime in on this at all? I know Indianapolis is a two and a half hour drive, depending on how fast you go. I tell the Indiana State Troopers, Nick, that I know the governor.
13: Right.
1: That doesn't always help. But where does it fall with Indianapolis? Is there any give and take there? Any thoughts?
15: Of course, that was one of the first calls I made in reaching out. They're enterprisers. They embrace competition. And they knew the value synergistically of having two iconic franchises within our state. So, no, there was never any hesitation from them. They're two separate markets. And, yes, your reference to what it'll do. The region is our second largest economy. It has been mostly Democratic. They haven't had a Republican congressman in, I think, 96 years. That is changing big time. I got more votes up there because I worked it hard. Mm-hmm. And it's an ethnic stew pot of hardworking people, entrepreneurs, the same kind of folks from the town I grew up in. And also running your business, your government, like it is a business, not a looting of the public enterprise, which happens in so many blue states and especially your big cities across the country. So Colts are on board, the state's on board, and then they say, well, they bring up all the potential things that may not be good. And then I relate it very simply. There's not one Hoosier that would say, I wish we didn't have the Indianapolis Colts. And there will not be one Hoosier that would ever say it wouldn't be great to have an iconic franchise like the Chicago Bears in a place. And if you're the Bears, where would you rather plant for the next 50 years? In a place like we just described, that's run like California and the federal government, or a place that's the hottest economy in the Midwest and runs where enterprise, families, businesses are the top priority, not growing government.
1: Well, I want to stop you there for a second because you mentioned something about families, and I want to veer from the bears, and I want to go to the ask you about your state house. Is there a rainbow flag flying on your state house this month?
15: There, the flags that fly on our state house in our state would be the flags of freedom and opportunity, faith, family, community, and we are a big tent state too, respecting points of view. Just don't be ashamed of actually saying that the nuclear family is important and that freedom and opportunity are important. That's been the thesis of my whole campaign. And then when I boil it down to things like faith, family, community, that resonates. Everything that's the opposite of that is kind of what the other side of the aisle has embraced.
1: Buddy, I appreciate you. I know that it's a nuclear family month. You've got lower gas over there. You might have the bears. Yep. Would you take a radio station?
15: Yeah. I'll give you good advice whenever I'm on with you, okay?
1: Governor, we appreciate you. Thanks for always joining us. Governor Mike Braun of Indiana, thanks for the visit.
15: Okay, you bet.
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1: America's turning 250. 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And we are celebrating with NASCAR. 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And you can win a pair of tickets to see NASCAR's return to the Chicagoland Speedway on America's birthday. 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
13: How did I lose weight? 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I love this stuff. 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
16: Greed, for lack of a better word, is good.
17: You ever been overserved?
1: No, never. Even food, yeah, you can tell.
17: A cruise passenger who was overserved booze and suffered a possible traumatic brain injury after falling down some stairs has been awarded £220,000, whatever that is.
1: Well, you should have done the math, but you're outside having a smoke. I just want to say this for the record. There's no stairs on a pontoon boat, okay? Nobody would have fallen down any stairs on our pontoon boat. We weren't going to get one of those double-decker ones.
17: Right. Diana Sanders was given at least 14 shots of tequila over a nine-hour period back in January 2024 while aboard the Carnival Radiance. Soon after leaving one of the ship's bars, she fell, leaving her with a concussion and a headache and back injuries. She was then later found unconscious in a crew-only area with surveillance video of the night shown in court. Her attorney says that taking on a corporate giant like Carnival is a massive undertaking. I have an enormous respect for my client's resilience. So this equates, I guess, to about $300,000. But yeah,
1: you ever been overserved?
17: I've overserved myself.
1: No. But I don't know. You know what? I guess I got to hold this because, yeah, it's a bartender's responsibility, no matter where you are, to make sure that you try to keep your patrons safe, right? But where's the crew? Where's your friends? Where's your, and especially, girls, they usually travel in tribes, right? Aren't they supposed to watch out for each other?
17: You would think so.
1: Maybe she just slipped.
17: I mean, look, you're responsible for your own actions, right? Maybe this is going to be my next payday.
1: We're going to take this piece of audio and we're going to hold on to it. Should anything ever happen to you, we can play it back for you. Yeah. You won't be able to understand it, but we'll play it for you.
17: I mean, 14 shots over 9 hours. That's not that much.
1: Still, though, I mean, a shot of alcohol an hour is quite a bit, isn't it?
17: Yeah, but hopefully
1: and she's not just there drinking tequila. Right. Oh, here, I'm going to have this shot, and I'm going to go, I'm going to wait for an hour and have another one. So she's drinking her margs or whatever else she's drinking. The shots of tequila are just, that was just the ace in the hole. She was shot. Be careful out there. You know what? In a world of Nick Gales, act like a Ray.
17: Half red, half yellow, Chimera apple drawing crowds at a New Zealand store. People got nothing better to do.
1: And you're talking about it.
17: Curious visitors are flocking to a New Zealand produce store to catch a glimpse of a rare apple that's half red and half yellow.
1: Is it any worse than going to a train yard and looking at a big boy?
17: That's cool. The apple, with colors split almost perfectly down the middle, was found in a mid-May delivery of red Braeburn apples. This is believed to occur in less than 1 in a million fruits where this happens, and it's a result from a genetic mutation that causes the apple to form the cells from two different genetic backgrounds. So essentially, you know, when they create these different types of apples and they're grafting the trees together, it took some, cells from one graft and some cells from the other graft.
1: Okay, I'm going to sell that. I'll sell that.
17: Whatever it is.
1: Okay, it's a buy, sell, or hold.
17: Celebrity border collie with 1.5 million followers.
1: Now you're talking.
17: Dog-napped and eaten after it was sold to a restaurant for $27. We head out to China, where a border collie with those followers.
1: China or the China buffet?
17: Went missing. Chinese travel blogger Guo and his 8-year-old dog Chutu became internet stars after he started documenting their adventures on the country's version of TikTok. Chutu disappeared May 11th while he was being cared by Guru's father while he was doing an overseas trip. Surveillance videos said to have shown two people taking the dog away on an e-scooter from the family home, prompting the blogger to cut his trip short to look for his pet.
1: This is why I don't believe in anything e-scooter, e-bike, anything like that. You're only cheating yourself.
17: 2 weeks later, Gao said that he tracked down a man he suspected of the theft and offered him about $1,500. That's 10,000 won for the return of the dog. But according to the post, the blogger was told that the animal had already been sold to a restaurant for $27, slaughtered and eaten. The alleged thief had claimed he mistook the dog for a stray, but he says now that's not right because he had a collar on. Offering no apology, the man reportedly said, "The dog is dead, so stop making a fuss. I did not break the law." Police in the province have now opened an investigation.
1: I hope you're happy with this segment. This is a segment we can never get back. It's a horrible story. Why would you read that to me and to our audience? I'm going to sell that. That sucks. I was waiting for you to talk about the Benadryl challenge.
17: Have
1: you not heard about this?
17: No.
1: This is something you can do with the kids today. You know what? I apologize to Advanced Hair for that segment. I'm trying to do a radio show, and you're talking about a damn dead dog. Oh, my God.
17: The dog was cute, too.
1: Hopefully, you know, if I could make it up to you in some way, I apologize to the audience. Here comes Nick Cale.
18: This is a last damn time. I want somebody to use his brain to not come out of a damn record that is that's up tempo, and I got to talk about a dog dying.
1: Benadryl challenge, Nick. It's a highly dangerous and life-threatening social media trend. We are not going to do this on social media. I remember the time I did the cinnamon challenge with, I think it was Pat Quinn. Almost killed him. Former governor.
17: You did it with Pat?
1: Really?
17: Yeah.
1: Almost killed the governor. Yeah, yeah. Well, he was, I think, lieutenant governor at the time.
17: Well.
1: Here's what you do. You consume. These are people that can vote, by the way.
17: Yeah.
1: Jesus.
17: Yeah.
1: So you take massive doses, 12 to 24 tablets at once.
17: Jeez.
1: And what this does is it makes you hallucinate and you, I guess, achieve some kind of what's known as a recreational high. And then, of course, what do you do with this, Nick? You have your friend film you.
17: Right. Doing stupid stuff.
1: And you put it on social media. Yeah.
17: I could get to the same effect with 10 to 12 beers.
1: And we don't recommend that you do that either.
17: Well, just be in a safe space when you do it.
1: Oh, God, I need a vacation. So they say that the dosage required to cause hallucinations is extremely close to what would be a fatal dose.
17: Jeez.
1: What?
17: Why would you risk it?
1: I was this close to a hallucination and this close to dying. My God. This is the world. They walk among us. We're driving with these people. These are the people that are voting for presidents and governors, and you wonder why this state is screwed up. Hey, somebody get a hold of Pritzker. See if he wants to do this. We'll tape it. We'll put him on social media. The Benadryl challenge. Man, don't try it. Don't do it. You know what, moms and dads? Keep an eye on your kids because God knows the stuff that's going on out there. My kids are grown. My son is 28. My youngest is 21. And every weekend I tell him, make good decisions. Start it crazy. Work backwards. Man. Oh, man. Nick, you were telling me that you need me to come to your house and maybe help you be a life coach? That's a stretch.
17: Why? I mean, I got all this stuff I need to get rid of.
1: Yeah. So you're saying you need me to clean up, not necessarily give you life advice, because I am no good at that.
17: Well, I mean, if you want to buy me a dumpster, then.
1: I still make bad decisions, but, you know, as far as the two of us, you're more apt to live your life like a beer commercial than I am. So you want me to come over to your house and help you clean it up?
17: You say, you know, when's the last time you used that? Oh, you don't need it then. Throw it out.
1: Well, now, Nick, you haven't been in this new house that long. How much stuff do you have there?
17: Well, I've got, you know, stuff.
1: Nick, isn't there a flea market that they do out at the Allstate out in Rosemont? I mean, we do everything else with these guys.
19: Yeah, we could do Sunday morning at Wolf's.
1: Wolf's Flea Market. We do, hey, instead of the pontoon ride, the Ray Ray Regatta that we were going to do, can we do a flea market? Can we do a Nick and Ray garage sale? Is that allowed? Or is that dangerous?
17: That could be dangerous.
1: Well, in your garage, it could be. What do they have? Isn't when you're cleaning anything out, whether it's your life, your closet, your garage, isn't there like a three pile rule, something? Maybe it goes like this. You keep or
17: donate.
1: You donate, and then there's trash or recycle.
17: Yeah.
1: That's the three pile rule. Can't you just start there? I should do that in my closet, too.
17: It's not just my closet, though. The garage.
1: What about that Harley?
17: Garage.
1: Is the Harley in your garage or your ex-wife's garage?
17: No, it's in my garage.
1: Why don't you get that thing in and get it going?
17: I've been working on it slowly. I've got other priorities at the moment.
1: You have other priorities than riding a Harley? Who? Your kids? What are you, nuts? So when is the Texas Rangers' birthday?
17: Today.
1: Well, very cool. Happy birthday.
17: Happy birthday, my son, Matthew.
1: And what are you guys doing? Bloomin' Onion Outback Steakhouse?
17: No. He wants Dad to grill him a steak.
1: Nice.
17: Medium rare with a baked potato.
1: You know what you should do just for fun? Put a little bug in there and tell him it's a Texas screw worm.
17: Yeah. Boy.
1: You wanted it.
17: He'd probably eat it.
1: Not even a Texas screw worm was enough to take down Walker of Texas Ranger Jr.
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1: America's turning 250. 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And we are celebrating with NASCAR. 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
21: We're mostly sunny today, and we will see stray showers and storms possible later on inland. We hit the upper 80s, and those winds may get up to 30 miles per hour. Tonight, showers and thunderstorms with a cold front will fall back to the low 60s. Sunday, any showers end early, mostly sunny, high near 70, still a little breezy, and then a high near 75 Monday. From the Weather Channel, I'm Jeff Eno, WLS M890, with another update in 30 minutes.
10: Is there a peace deal at hand? I'm Roger Stern, Fox News. President Trump says the U.S. and Iran will announce a peace deal tomorrow, but Iran says it may take a few more days. Fox's Rich Edson at the White House says the sticking point has been Iran's nuclear program.
11: Conflicting timelines and updates have defined these negotiations over the past few months. President Trump posting on Truth Social, quote, the deal is scheduled to get signed tomorrow, and immediately after it is signed, the Hormuz Strait is open to all. At the appropriate time, when all is calm, we will go in and get the nuclear dust buried deep under the powerful sunken Grattan Mountains, thanks to our beautiful B-2 bombers and their brilliant pilots, and downblend and destroy it, whether in Iran or the United States. Now, the president added that if the process doesn't work out, we have the ultimate alternative, hopefully never to be used again. However, a spokesman for Iran's foreign ministry says that while the U.S. and Iran could sign a deal in the coming days, it won't be by tomorrow.
10: Trump is expected to discuss getting mines out of the Strait of Hormuz during the Group of Seven summit, which takes place on Monday. Congress left on a week-long break without extending a key intelligence tool
0: Legal authority for the government's foremost intelligence-gathering weapon to foil terrorism, FISA Section 702, expires. There's worry about unprecedented vulnerabilities this summer. A bipartisan coalition tanked an emergency FISA extension in Congress. FISA siphons the calls, emails, and texts of foreign intelligence targets. But a court ruling says the government can still track suspect communications, despite a lapse in the law. However, it's unclear if telecommunications companies will provide digital breadcrumbs to the government, lacking a congressional safeguard.
10: Fox's Chad Pergram, America is listening to Fox News.
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10: Team USA won its World Cup opener last night against Paraguay 4-1.
24: Amazing, spectacular, historic. It's being called the best U.S. men's national soccer team showing at a World Cup ever. And that's because for the first time in history, the U.S. men's national soccer team scored 4 goals in a World Cup match. To put that in perspective, Team USA scored 3 goals total in the last World Cup. Now, last night, Team USA dominated Paraguay 4-1 in Los Angeles, led by Flo Balogun, becoming the first American to score 2 goals in a World Cup match since 1930.
10: Fox's Brian Yannis outside MetLife Stadium, rebranded New York, New Jersey Stadium for the tournament. Right now in Santa Clara, California, Switzerland leads Qatar 1-0. Early voting underway in New York City today ahead of the state's primary election, June 23rd. Fox's C.B. Cotton in New York.
25: There are several House primaries across New York State, but the 3 most competitive races are here in the Big Apple, and they'll serve as another test of Mayor Zohra Mamdani's Democratic Socialist beliefs. And today, he's expected to be in Harlem, rallying for congressional candidate Daraliza Avila Chevalier. She's a Democratic Socialist and a longtime community organizer. Chevalier has faced scrutiny over a number of deleted social media posts, some of which called for abolishing police, prisons, borders, and capitalism. She's trying to unseat 5-term Democratic Congressman Adriano Espaillat, who has the Democratic establishment support. Espaillat says Chevalier is unfit for office, and he says her past posts prove it.
10: An AARP survey says 88% of voters are most concerned about the cost of living in New York. I'm Roger Stern, and this is Fox News.
26: Eden's inbound 29 minutes in from Lake Cook. Outbound 16. Kennedy inbound in from O'Hare crawling. 1 hour, 20 minutes. Outbound side, not so bad. 33 minutes out to the airport. Inbound Eisenhower from Wolf 46. Outbound 22. Stevenson inbound from the Tri-State. 30 minutes. Outbound 26. Dan Ryan inbound from 95th to 23 minutes. The outbound side is 19. From the WLS AM 890 Traffic Center, I'm Tom Gaines with your next update in 30 minutes.
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1: Welcome back to the Real Money Pros, hour three of our three-hour live program. 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Call us, 979-59-MONEY. That is 979-596-6639. I'm Jeremiah Bates. He is Nick Daniels. We are fiduciary financial advisors. This is a financial program. Now, we are not here to sell anything. We are a sponsor-driven program, and Nick and I, we are practicing fiduciary financial advisors. We've been doing this for a number of years now. We meet with hundreds of clients, probably thousands at this point during our career. And the cool thing about broadcasting on the radio and doing, you know, practicing financial advisors is they complement each other so well, because when we broadcast on the show, we can take these real life conversations and these strategies and these cases that we're doing on a weekly basis, and we can grab those and we can use those as experience and create visuals and kind of distill them down to what we feel would be important or a good topic to cover on the show. And then vice versa is that doing the show, a lot of times we got to talk, you know, what's happening in the news. Like, we had SpaceX IPO, and then we got to find a way to make it interesting and also so understandable and theater of the mind. So they just complement each other so well. But what I want to tell you is that we are live. You have questions, call us. We will answer it live on air. You can text us, and we'll answer it live on air. We've been getting a lot of calls throughout today's program, some great text messaging questions. If you've missed the previous first 2 hours, go to therealmoneypros.com. You can catch our podcast, sign up for our newsletter, get access to our wonderful sponsors. Because, again, we're here to guide. We're here to provide education. We're here to do this every Saturday. SpaceX IPO, let's touch on that, Nick. I know we touched about that in the first hour, but SpaceX IPO, it was a marquee event, a lot of hype, arguably what some are calling, I don't know if you'd say the most important, but certainly the most attention-grabbing IPO that I think that we've had in a very long time.
2: Oh, for sure. For sure. I mean, generating, what was it, $75 billion they raised in their IPO. So that made it the largest public offering in history. It's going to rapidly be included in the NASDAQ 100, rapidly be included in Vanguard-specific funds like VTI, VUG, and for retirement plan participants who have Vanguard funds in their retirement plan, their mutual fund VTSAX, it's going to be included in that, probably honestly in those Vanguard funds within around 5 business days. So don't feel like you missed out. If you weren't able to purchase shares on Friday, you know, give it a week and you probably now have a minority stake in SpaceX.
1: But one important statistic. So this was, I think it was University out of Florida who was looking at IPO data going back to, I think it was 1975 going to 2021. Out of, I think it was 9,000 companies that IPO'd from that time, over the first 3 years, it was a very small percentage. Well, over 50% finished lower, flat or lower.
2: I think it was 60% were flat or lower after the first 3 years of the IPO. And 5 years down the road, I think only about 16% of those companies had doubled from their IPO share price. So that's less than 1 in 5 companies over that time span actually doubled their share price. The majority of them, you lost money, which we were getting so many questions leading up to the IPO of SpaceX that, you know, my follow-up question to anyone who was saying, well, you know, should I be buying some now? Should we be getting exposure? Should we? One email said, are we, the question was this, are we jumping on the SpaceX bandwagon? And the follow-up is typically, well, how long do you want to hold it? Because If you're going to buy and hold it, we're probably going to see a lot of price volatility in the first few weeks. So your entry point doesn't necessarily need to be at the supposed to list at 135. As soon as they finally started trading, it traded right at the beginning at 150 a share. I was like, you're probably not going to miss too much there. And then, you know, the second question is, well, you know, why would you buy it anyway? Because so many of the people that we work with, I would say, Jeremiah, are at a point now where they're no longer in an accumulation mode. They're in a decumulation mode.
1: Yep.
2: Where it's just fall down on assets. And while they're drawing those assets down, they also need to be receiving passive income from those assets as a nice supplement to what's coming in through Social Security, pension sources, things like that. The shoe wouldn't fit in that case because SpaceX is not going to be paying you a dividend, you know, while you own it. So, yeah, that's kind of the SpaceX rocket that has been launched.
1: Yeah, I think, and it's interesting when you look at just other big notable IPOs where some of them actually fell flat first day. Facebook back then, which is now Meta. Meta, parent company of Facebook, the app that I think many people are familiar with, that kind of had a falling on its face IPO. But I wouldn't be surprised for SpaceX to have an initial surge like we saw on Friday. That momentum might continue over the next few weeks, and then it'll likely be followed by some soft weeks. And just expect volatility. I think that's going to be the case when you just look at the size of the company, then you add in the inclusion of these broader indexes. You add in the ability for the private holders of SpaceX, where they have a bit of a tiered schedule in which they can sell their shares on the open market. You're going to have that eventually enter in on a grander scale. But overall, like many companies, they have long-term success after that. And when you look at SpaceX, it's the different ventures that it's in, the possibility of SpaceX actually including Tesla in that Elon Musk has alluded to. It certainly fits the longer term growth bucket, if you will, of your investment strategy. And Ed, Nick, I'm glad you brought that up because I think with what we're seeing with SpaceX, it's always an important reminder, understand what the point of your investment is. Like money's a tool, investing is the investments that you own are a tool. And like what purpose is it serving? And if you put that into your decision-making protocol, then you're going to feel really good about wherever SpaceX goes. Because if you did that due diligence and you created that foundation, a framework to make that decision to invest in it, whether you have or you're going to continue to do so or you already did, well, you understand why. And then once you understand why, if it continues to go up, great, you've already taken that into account. Or if it continues to go down, then you've taken that into account. But bottom line is you have a strategy behind the reason why you bought it. Because where you could run into trouble is if you're just shooting from the hip and you wanted to buy into this hype, if you will, and then it goes completely opposite. Hopefully you took that into your decision-making protocol so it doesn't take away liquidity or your financial outcomes not left into question just based on the performance of one investment.
2: And I mean, it can happen to the best of us. And maybe I shouldn't say the phrase the best of us, but it can happen to anyone. Look, I bought into the hype years ago with Rivian. Like I'm a big truck guy, automotive guy. I just think they're cool. Cars and trucks are cool. Horsepower is awesome. Like, I believe the answer to every solution is more horsepower, right? or the answer to every problem. But, you know, I had been reading the car magazines, the truck magazines leading up to the launch of the Rivian electric pickup. I was looking at its horsepower numbers, performance numbers, all that stuff, thinking, man, this is going to be awesome. And I bought Rivian at its IPO, which was like, when it launched at like $119 a share. And it plummeted from there. Today, all right, and it launched in 2021. So we're not quite at 5 years. In November of 2026, we'll be at 5 years in. I mean, I bought it at like $119 a share, and it just bombed. It's currently trading at $16.76 a share, is where it closed on Friday. I mean, it is down $100 per share after 5 years from where you bought in, right? And that's an example of these IPOs where there can be a lot of hype. I've since sold it because it just was like, I was telling somebody the other day, like when I was a teenager and I was getting ready for a date and found a big old like zit on my forehead, I was like, no, I can't have this. Like, I can't stand this look on my face, you know? Every time I would look at my account and see Rivian and see the red, I was just like, no, that's the zit on my forehead. I gotta get rid of this thing. So, you know, I sold it. You're going to have to hang on to Rivian for a long time if you're hoping to get that profit back, right? The same thing is kind of true. Like, I mean, if we want to talk about like Elon Musk led companies, Tesla's story was kind of similar. I mean, they launched in, when did they launch? I think it was 2012 is when they went public. And initially, I mean, a big run up in the first few days, but they struggled 3 years later. Their share price was really hurting because they were having trouble bringing product to market and scaling.
1: Volatility, it's a part of it. We'll be right back.
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1: Are the Bears actually going to move to Indiana? We have a state representative who called and he's listening on WLS, Martin McLaughlin.
2: It's been a debacle for over 3 years. The local politicians started trying to hit the team up for taxes before they even got the project off the ground. 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
7: 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I'm Jeremiah Bates. He is Nick Daniels. 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Sponsor-driven program, not here to sell you anything. And the beauty of this program is we are live. You can interact with us. You want to change the topics that we're talking about? That is great. Let's talk about taxes, estate planning, retirement planning, college planning, how to maybe exit out of a highly appreciated stock. What are the strategies behind it? Or maybe you heard of a Roth conversion, heard of direct indexing, heard of qualified opportunity zones. You're like, what actually is that? And how does that apply to me? Well, you can call us or text message us and we'll give you the answer. 979-59-MONEY. That is 979-596-6639. Qualified opportunity zones. I think it's important to cover this again. We talked about this in the first hour of our program, but I know that some markets that are picking up in this hour, you don't catch us in the first hour. So we want to bring it up again. Qualified opportunity zones, QOZs. There's an important date to pay attention to, which is December 31st, 2026. If you were an investor in these qualified opportunity zones, which I'll explain, Nick and I will explain actually what these are. But if you invested in one of these based on the Tax Cuts and Jobs Act of 2017, because maybe you sold a business, sold a piece of real estate, whatever the case is, and you wanted to delay that capital gain by investing in a qualified opportunity zone, that deferred gain is going to become taxable this year. So if you're listening to this and like, wait a minute, let's say $1 million gain from a business sale back in 2023, and I put that gain in a qualified opportunity zone, and now that $1 million capital gain is going to be recognized in 2026. Is that correct? The answer yes. I'm giving you is yes.
8: Yes, we are nodding our heads. Yes, you have a tax bogey that you need to be aware of. One of the challenges with these qualified opportunity zones, and if you're in one, hopefully it was made very, very clear to you from the beginning.

0: These qualified opportunity zones were a great way to defer long-term capital gains, not delete, right? Big difference between deferring gains and deleting gains. But it should have also been very, very clear that these are illiquid investments, meaning once your money's in, you need to anticipate probably 10 years minimum before you can get your money back out. That's what we mean by illiquid. And what are these qualified opportunity zones? Honestly, the easiest picture you can think in your mind is they are construction projects meant to revitalize industrial areas within cities, downtown areas within cities. And they've worked from that standpoint because they saw a mass influx of capital gains that people were not wanting to pay taxes on immediately. So there was a huge influx of cash into these qualified opportunity zones or qualified opportunity funds, right? And there are all these various projects. But the problem is construction sites, they're building things that will eventually have tenants. They're, whether that's retail tenants, whether that's living, you know, live-in tenants, apartment complexes or whatnot. But while they're being built, there is no income being generated off of it. So you have an illiquid investment that people have rolled gains into to defer or delay the taxation on it, but you also haven't been getting any sort of positive cash flow from it while you've been in it. So to Jeremiah's an example, if you had $1 million in long-term capital gains and you're like, I didn't want to pay the taxes on that in 2023, so I rolled it into a QOZ or QOF, well, you're going to have to realize a $100,000 gain in tax year 2026, and you're on the hook for the taxes on that. And the question is, where will you come up with the liquidity, the cash to pay the tax bill that will be due on April 15th in 2027?
1: Yeah, the reason why I want to bring this up is because we're halfway through the year, and that taxable event is going to act as if you've sold that asset that you originally deferred in 2026. You still got about 6 months. You got, five months in a couple of weeks. Meaning you got plenty of runway. So meet with your advisor, meet with your tax counsel, or find a good quality advisor, find some good tax counsel, and get a snapshot. Find out what that gain was deferred, like the actual gain that you deferred in whatever year you got into these. Make sure you have that inventory. Get an inventory of what your anticipated income or any taxable events that are going to happen in 2026. So at minimum, you have a clear snapshot of, okay, if we do nothing, here's what this is going to look like. Then you could look at the various strategies that are available to you, whether it's some type of tax deferral option, maybe you're charitable minded. Obviously, those are at your disposal, whether it's a donor advised fund, which we talked about the last hour, some charitable contributions. Maybe it is some tax loss harvesting through some other assets that you have that you could sell at a loss, help offset that. And that's just a few, just barely scratching the surface here. But again, if you have questions on this, you can call us, you can email us, go to therealmoneypros.com, because this is it's an inevitability that is coming down the horizon relatively quick. So you want to make sure that you are prepared for that, because you don't want surprises when it comes to taxes. Another thing too is, especially understanding if you have this big taxable event, making sure that, hey, should I be making additional quarterly payments so I'm not penalized for lack of withholding through the year because I have this big event? Or maybe you're on Medicare and recognizing this income this year could potentially increase your Medicare Part B premiums. There's just things that you want to take into consideration when it comes to these qualified opportunity zones. Not saying that they're bad, just saying that this is a part of the structure. But that Tax Cuts and Jobs Act 2016, it's rules based. So anyone who is involved in that. Now, there's a lot of different funds out there that you could have possibly participated in. And there's a lot of different fund sponsors. So I'm painting with broad brush strokes, but if a lot of these funds were planning to do a level of refinancing within the fund at the fund level, create a liquidity event, which then in theory would give you the ability to cover that said tax bogey. But what we're finding is with the interest rates and some dynamics going on, that a few of these funds are not doing these refinances to actually create that liquidity event. So again, want to put it out there. If you want some extra analysts, some extra eyes on it, if you're like, wait, I got into QOZ and I didn't know any of this stuff was going on, what do I do? Email myself or Nick, Jeremiah@therealmoneypros.com, Nick@therealmoneypros.com, or we can get you connected with an advisor local to you, or that's a good fit for your situation that can really start to help you deep dive into this.
0: Yeah, I think if you're looking for ways to possibly offset the gains that you're going to incur, and we've talked about this in that first hour, so you can always go back to the archives and listen at therealmoneypros.com. But, you know, a donor advised fund, if you have a highly appreciated stock or some other highly appreciated asset and you're charitably minded and you want to open up a donor advised fund, don't think of it as a fund. It's just an account title. You're opening up an investment account that can receive this highly appreciated asset. You can get a tax deduction for that. Hopefully in an amount that would offset the capital gains tax or at least minimize that tax bogey you're looking at. Remember, with a donor advised fund, they're great for people who are charitably minded, but you cannot directly benefit from any of the investments inside of that fund. If you need to come up with some sort of offset but still receive passive income, you might want to consider a charitable remainder trust, because then you can set this up. Get a tax deduction for your donation and receive some passive income.
1: It's that balance between liquidity and tax efficiency and investing. These waves kind of lap across all those shores. And that QOZ deadline or that QOZ event that'll take place in 2026, just don't get caught off guard. Again, this is The Real Money Pros. We've got to take a break, but give us a call or text us, 979-59-MONEY, 979-596-6639.
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4: Mostly sunny day, we go to the upper 80s. Stray showers and thunderstorms later on inland. South-southwest winds may get up to 30 miles per hour. Tonight, showers and storms with that frontal system. We fall back to the low 60s. Sunday, any showers end early. Mostly sunny, high near 70. Sunshine ahead for Monday, going up to around 75. From the Weather Channel, I'm Jeff Eno, WLS M890, with another update in 30 minutes.
5: Eden's inbound 29 minutes from Lake Cook. Outbound side 14. Kennedy inbound 1 hour 16 minutes in from O'Hare. Outbound side not too bad. That's 33 out to the airport. Eisenhower inbound in from Wolf 42. Outbound 24. Stevenson inbound from 294 26. Outbound 23. Dan Ryan inbound from 95th 28. Outbound side of the Ryan now 14 out to 95th. From the WLS AM 890 Traffic Center, I'm Tom Gaines. Next update, 30 minutes.
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0: Yeah, and you know, sometimes, Jeremiah, I like to think about like, different advisors have different skill sets, and I don't want to throw anybody under the bus or anything like that, but oftentimes, okay, think about it like this. Like, if I was going to get into camping, I'm going to go talk to someone who's camped before, right? So maybe I'm driving through my neighborhood and I see, oh, that person has a camp trailer in their garage or in their side yard. Let me go talk to them, learn from them, like, what are the nuances that I need to know to get into camping. And that person could be an amazing resource telling me all about how you winterize an RV, the things you need to look at, you know, look into when you're looking at buying an RV, go use, look at Facebook Marketplace because they depreciate so fast, you know, like kind of all these things, all these, and that'd be great, right? And that'd be great advice for what you're doing. But if you're the type of person, and maybe you do that. You get into that RV and you kind of do that RV camping for a while and you enjoy it. But what happens if then you shift and you're like, but I want to do more of like backpack camping. I want to do something that's more arduous, more strenuous. I want to get away from people farther where now I'm carrying my food and my shelter on my back. You're going to need to talk to somebody different, right? The person that can educate you about RV camping may not be a very good source to educate you on backpack camping. So you need to find a new resource. And life can be like that in your financial journey. Oftentimes, like the person that got you on your journey, financially speaking, maybe just like a plan, your employer plan sponsor provides an advisor to talk to like once a year. You get to sit down and ask them about questions about your 401k and the investment selections, right? That could be someone that gets you a start on your financial journey and helps you along, but they may not be the right person to then help you refine it as your life changes. It's not a bad thing to seek out a fresh opinion, a fresh view on your finances, because let's face it, in life, we can outgrow our professionals, whether that's a financial advisor, whether that's your tax professional, whether that's your estate planning professional. Like, life changes. Hopefully, your trajectory has always been like onward and upward personally, right? And it's okay if you outgrow that person and need to find somebody that's going to give a fresh set of eyes, ask you new questions that maybe you never even thought of, and help you refine your financial plan.
1: Yeah, and a lot of times you hit higher degrees of sophistication that the advice that you getting that you were getting before just isn't keeping up with your growth and your level of sophistication around your financial picture. So I think it's well said. 979-59-MONEY. That's 979-596-6639. Give us a call. Send us a text message. We are live. We're going to go to the text line right now. Got a question coming in. I'll try to summarize this. I'm currently on Medicaid. My only real assets left is my house. Nothing. Let's see. It's kind of weird wording. Maybe worth about $450,000. I want to bless my daughter somehow, but I don't know how much. Can I gift my house at some point? I just can't afford not to be on Medicaid. Okay, so if I was going to summarize this question, sounds like person's on Medicaid. They still have their house that has some significant equity into it. They want their daughter to basically receive that equity, gift the house, but they want to know how does this potentially affect the Medicaid benefit. It's a good question. So I'm going to paint with broad brushstrokes here because I know each state has different rules and how they look at assets and they look at income for your Medicaid eligibility. But I think looking at the process of Medicaid is important because there's this term 5-year look back that I think is thrown around a lot. And really the idea behind Medicaid planning? Like, let's assuming that you otherwise would not be eligible to be on Medicaid just because you have too much money that you make from Social Security, maybe a pension, maybe you have investments that you're getting income off of. And then you also just say you're sitting on a large cash slick, meaning if you were to go apply for Medicaid benefits because maybe you didn't want your cost of long-term care. And to be clear, I'm talking about Medicaid long-term care, by the way.
9: Right.
1: Right. So this is what we're assuming here. So the long-term care side of Medicaid. And the idea behind this is that, well, if we can set up, if we can do some Medicaid planning, then not my entire, all my assets are just going to be used to the cost of care. So let's do some Medicaid planning. So we're getting that cost of care through Medicaid. So then my beneficiaries can receive the value of my estate. Okay. So you have the application process where they're going to look at, okay, do you qualify? Do you make too much money or not? Or do you have enough assets or not? And that's why they're doing that. And that's when they're doing that 5-year look back. They're going to say, okay, from the point that you apply, we're going to look back 5 years. Okay. And then if you've gifted or removed or, and they'll look at your financial records. I mean, they have a whole process of like a level of watchdoggery to see, okay, did you gift an asset? Did you have a bunch of cash or investment accounts that you just, that all of a sudden disappeared and you gifted to someone? Okay. We're going to put a value, like whatever that value is. And some states have a divisor. So basically you run into a penalty where they say, okay, based on that amount, you're not going to be eligible to be on Medicaid for this amount of time, which means you need to cover that cost of long-term care on your own. And then once you pass that time, then in theory, you would be eligible for Medicaid. To be clear, I'm not an expert in Medicaid, just kind of giving you high level here, right? So now in this case, this person obviously got approved on Medicaid. They're receiving Medicaid assets. They're home. In many states, if not all, I think your primary residence up to a certain value is excluded. Like it's an excluded asset when they're looking at your asset picture for eligibility. So you maintain that we're on Medicaid. But if she were to gift this house to her daughter, then yeah, that could certainly impact Medicaid, meaning they look at this year over year. Most states do. They look at this year over year. They look for transactions. And if that house was gifted, because what Medicaid's going to do is that at the end of your life, they're going to tally up, okay, what was your cost of care?
0: Yeah.
1: And then they're going to tally that up and say, okay, now we're going to seek to recapture that from what's left over in the state, in the estate. In this case, the value of the home. So if you were to gift that house while you're on Medicaid, yeah, it could certainly have some implications on your Medicaid benefits. So I would be understand your state's rules around this, making sure you're getting some good advice before you just go ahead and do that, because the last thing you want is just changing the name on the deed of that home at your county recorder's office, all of a sudden just completely wiping out your Medicaid benefits for a period of time. That could have some tragic effects on your overall situation. So, you know, in this case, you want to have a plan in place, and the answer might be, at least from the outside looking in at this point, not knowing the whole picture, especially what state you live in, that probably wouldn't be a good idea.
0: Yeah, I'm gonna err on the side of caution and say that's probably not what you want to do. I mean, if your ultimate end game though is for the house to go to your daughter, I mean, set that up in your will. Don't necessarily mean that. To your point, if Medicaid is saying, well, we need to recoup these expenses that we have incurred by providing for your care, and they could come after that.
1: Yeah, and this is what, I mean, I hate to say it, but this type of planning should have been done before Medicaid was really in the picture, right? Like, you try to get ahead of this. Ideally, you get ahead of this 5 years. Obviously, it's hard to have the crystal ball to know exactly when you're going to need that level of care, but that planning should have been done beforehand, because you could have gifted the house to the daughter. You could have put it in an irrevocable trust where you lost control. So then it's, even though it's an excluded asset at application, if you did that type of planning beforehand, then you still get the Medicaid benefits. And then after you pass, if Medicaid goes to look to recapture, well, that home's no longer in your estate. It's in right. that irrevocable trust right. or already in the name of your daughter. So they don't have anything to recuperate.
0: Yeah. And remember, as Jeremiah said, every state is specific. I should have verified this while you were talking, Jeremiah, but I believe I've looked in at Washington State. I believe they have a 7-year look back.
1: Yeah.
0: I mean, each state is nuanced. So really important to do your due diligence and work with an expert within that field within your specific state.
1: Yeah, we did a show with this with some basically they're in the business of consulting on how to plan for Medicaid for this very reason. We're going to have them back on for a podcast, I think in about 1 or 2 weeks. But if you go to therealmoneypros.com, you can find that archived episode, and they dropped a lot of knowledge on how to properly plan for Medicaid to make sure that not only do you get enrolled, like at what level, but also the protection of your assets, making sure that there could be something left over and it's not subject to recapture. We'll be right back.
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1: 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We are live here for you. You want to change the topic, talk about estate planning, talk about tax efficiencies, talk about QCDs. So we had a question come in around RMDs, and I'll kind of summarize this. 74, I take RMDs every year. I don't need it. It seems like I'm just paying taxes on it. I'm donating money to my church. I heard you guys talking about QCDs a few months back. Am I doing this wrong? Sounds like there's a smarter way to handle this so I can save myself money in taxes. Yeah, absolutely. Yep. So I know there's some terms in there that I think we need to define to the listeners out there. But no, it's a really good question. And like, this is really around how all these moving parts actually hit your tax return. So RMD stands for required minimum distribution. And when you hit a certain age and you have money in a pre-tax account, let's say a traditional IRA, a traditional 401k, a SEP IRA, a simple IRA, when you hit an age, the IRS says you have to take money out. Because remember, you never paid income tax on that from the state or federal level. So when you get to a certain age, the IRS says, well, you have to start taking money out, whether you need it or not, by the way.
0: That's the big kicker.
1: And if you don't take it, you're going to be penalized. So, of course, you don't want to just lose that money to a penalty. You're going to take that money out. Now, when you take that RMD out, what actually happens is your IRA or wherever your IRA is held, let's say it's like a Schwab, a Fidelity, you take money out of your IRA, let's say in 2026, you're going to get a 1099-R. That's going to show how much money you took out of your IRA. And let's just say it's $50,000. So that $50,000 distribution out of the IRA, it's going to be in a formal tax document that you're going to put it together with all your other tax documents, and you're going to give it to your tax professional, your CPA. They're going to put that all into the tax calculation, and ultimately that RMD is just going to be taxed as ordinary income. So wherever you're at in the marginal federal tax brackets, wherever you're at for your state income, that's how that RMD is going to be taxed. Now let's add in the charitable side of things. So this text message says, I'm taking my RMD, then I'm taking a chunk of that and I'm donating to the church. So 501c3. Okay, we don't have the exact numbers of how much they're doing, but yes, you're getting the money to the charity. So let's not lose sight of that. Like the charitable minded, giving money to the charity, you're checking that box. But where you're not, in most cases, you're not recognizing a benefit from a tax standpoint is because standard deductions are so high. For a married couple filing jointly in 2026, the standard deduction is over $32,000. $32,200. And then if you're 65 and older, per the big, beautiful bill, you can get an additional $12,000 enhanced standard deduction on that. So $32,200, add another $12,000 of that.
0: Like, $44,200 would be your standard deduction.
1: So that's your standard deduction. So, you know, if you're self-preparing or your CPA is asking, okay, give me a list of all your itemized deductions. At least in my experience, it's been a bit of a rare bird where those itemizations exceed those standard deductions. So that's likely what this text question, this listener via the text question is saying is like, hey, I'm donating to the church, but I'm not seeing any tax benefit. Well, that's why.
0: Right, because the standard deduction is so high. But now let's take the case where you said, like, well, what if your RMD is $50,000? I'm not good at math in my head, but $50,000 is a bigger number than $44,200.
1: Assuming he's doing the whole thing.
0: Correct. Assuming he's doing the whole thing. Now, let's say that in theory, okay, you don't need any of that $50,000 for income between Social Security, pensions, maybe some, you know, non-qualified investment accounts, rental property income. Income is not your problem. Just paying taxes is the issue that you're trying to resolve. You could do a qualifying charitable distribution directly from that IRA, and the custodian, Vanguard, Schwab, Fidelity, whoever, because you've instructed them to do a qualified charitable distribution, they are going to mail a check directly to your church, your 501c3 of choice. Because those dollars never land in your personal checking account, but they leave your retirement account, that qualified charitable distribution, it will satisfy the IRS rules that say you have to take out a minimum amount. So it'll satisfy that $50,000 RMD that you're on the hook for, but you're not paying income tax at $50,000. Again, because it's a charitable donation, it's a charitable distribution from that IRA. It would exceed your standard deduction in this scenario that we're creating. So you get that tax benefit in this scenario. And the recipient, the charity of your choice, they're receiving that without having to pay any sort of taxes on it because they're a qualifying 501c3. So it is a more efficient vehicle, that qualified charitable distribution. It's a more efficient vehicle. And if you think about it, it's actually putting more of your money that you want to give to charity into the charity's hands. Because the flip side is, I take the distribution, I incur the federal income tax. I may incur that state income tax. Maybe you combine those two numbers. Maybe you're paying 28, 30, 32% in total taxes on that $50,000. You didn't need it. So do you want to give, you know, a net 35 to a charity of choice? Or do you want to give a net 50 to a charity or multiple charities of your choice? Still satisfying the IRS guidelines that say you have to take out money.
1: And now how this actually, the rubber hits the road from a tax standpoint, it's really simple. There's updated reporting requirements with custodians. It now, if if you do a QCD, that will now, there's going to be a box that's checked on that 1099-R. So if you give that 1099-R to your CPA, they're going to see, oh, that was a QCD, a charitable, a qualified charitable distribution. Then we can account for that on your tax return. That amount's not even going to touch your gross income. It's like not even, it's just not included in your income at all. So like Nick said, much more efficient. And here's the nice thing too. You do not need to wait till you're, of RMD age.
0: Correct.
1: So like 73, 74 for in some cases, you can do qualified charitable distributions from your IRA, when you're 70 and a half. Now, to be clear, you need to be 70 and a half and older. It's not the calendar year that you turn 70 and a half. So you got to pay attention to that. And most custodians will actually catch this. They're going to say, oh, wait a minute. You're only 70 in 3 months. Nope. That you don't qualify for that charitable, that qualified charitable distribution. So no, 100% to this listener who sent that text question, highly recommend doing the QCDs. It's not a lot of moving parts. It's one of the lowest hanging fruits from of tax efficiency that you can utilize. Not a lot of moving parts, easy to execute, and tangible tax savings for something that you're doing anyways.
0: And there's potentially additional benefits or opportunities that are created. So you're doing this large QCD. Maybe it's bringing you back down on your Medicare Part B premiums because your overall income is being lower, being lowered by that. Maybe you're not so worried about your Medicare Part B premiums, but you're saying, do Roth conversions make sense for me? If I can do a large QCD with this, it frees up room within those marginal tax brackets to do an additional Roth conversion. And you know, kind of like your net taxation now is the same as it would be, but you've done this charitable distribution and you can do a Roth conversion. So there's layers of opportunity that can be created through qualified charitable distributions.
1: Well, and on the Roth conversion part of this strategy is that, you know, if you're doing these Roth conversions, then in theory, you're reducing the dollar amount in your traditional IRA, which would then translate into lower RMDs in the future.
0: In the following calendar year.
1: This whole thing kind of comes together and how all these things coordinate with each other to help the overall plan. And I think that's very common where these types of strategies are almost looked at like in a vacuum on their own, but you can see it. Well, okay, there's that tax savings with that QCD on its own, but well, look at what we can do with the Roth conversion. Maybe we can do this with a taxable gain. Maybe now we're getting into this, this enhanced standard deduction because your income's lower, and then the IRMA charges with Medicare. And you know, what else is on top of that? So it's kind of along this adage of this comprehensive plan. And I don't know the exact definition of comprehensive off the top of my head, but meaning it's zoomed out. It's looking at the entirety of your picture. 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
7: Got a mostly sunny day, winds out of the south-southwest, making up 30 miles per hour, and inland spots could see some late stray showers and storms. We hit the upper 80s. Tonight, showers and thunderstorms, overnight low, low 60s. Sunday, any showers end early, mostly sunny, high near 70. Sunshine ahead for Monday, high near 75. From the Weather Channel, I'm Jeff Eno, WLS AM890, with another update in 30 minutes.
8: Two different versions. I'm Carmen Roberts, Fox News. President Trump says the U.S. and Iran are set to sign a deal tomorrow and that immediately afterwards, the Strait of Hormuz would reopen. Fox's Max Gordon reports from Dubai.
9: Potentially the trickiest part of the negotiations would be saved for the second stage, which is where the U.S. and Iran would negotiate the issue of nuclear materials. President Trump saying, quote, at the appropriate time when all is calm, we will go in and get the nuclear dust. Also a likely sticking point in future negotiations, conflict in southern Lebanon. Israel continues to operate in southern Lebanon, striking Hezbollah positions as the Iranian-backed group continues to fire rockets into northern Israel. Iran has tied the fighting in southern Lebanon to a peace deal, but Israeli Prime Minister Benjamin Netanyahu has rejected the idea of pulling out, saying Iran is using Hezbollah to strike Israel.
8: And Tehran just pumped the brakes a bit, saying that a signing won't happen tomorrow, but it could come within days. Cleanup is underway across tornado-battered communities south of Chicago after a powerful storm tore through Illinois and Indiana Thursday, ripping off roofs, flattening homes, and knocking out power to hundreds of thousands. The good news, no deaths or life-threatening injuries reported. Power restoration, though, could stretch into next week. President Trump is set to host a first-of-its-kind UFC showdown on the South Lawn tomorrow, a high-profile MMA spectacle bringing a pay-per-view fight night to the White House for the first time. At the top of the card, a blockbuster lightweight clash between champion Ilia Topuria and interim title holder Justin Gaethje. And Gaethje says this fight will make him even greater.
10: I have fought the best of the best. I have so much experience in the cage. And I'm going to use that experience to be great.
8: President Trump's expected to be at cage side. 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
11: Edens inbound 28 minutes from Lake Cook Road. Outbound side is 15. Kennedy inbound in from O'Hare an hour 40. It crawls from before Cumberland all the way into downtown. The outbound side of the Kennedy is 33 minutes out to the airport. Eisenhower inbound in from Wolf Road 37. Outbound 23. Stevenson inbound in from the Tri-State 28. Outbound 22. Dan Ryan inbound from 95th, running at 32 minutes. Outbound side is 13. From the WLS AM 890 Traffic Center, I'm Tom Gaines. Next update, 30 minutes.
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13: 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This product is not intended to diagnose, treat, cure, or prevent any disease.
14: Hello again and welcome to Healthline. Thank you for tuning in. We're brought to you by Purity Products. We've got a fascinating show lined up for you today. But first, a quick few questions. Number one, is there a pill you can take that can actually help make you stronger? Number two, let's say you could get stronger. Would the extra strength make your life better? Thirdly, think about this. Are you weaker today than you were, say, 20 years ago? Well, listen, if you answered yes to any of these questions, then stay tuned. Dr. Neil Levin is joining us today to discuss a miraculous compound with hundreds of clinical studies that just may unlock the key to helping you get stronger and healthier at any age. Now, Dr. Neil Levin is a chiropractor, a nutritionist, spokesperson, and a longtime advisor for Purity Products. Dr. Levin, welcome back to the show.
15: Oh, it's great to be here with you today. And we have a very exciting topic to cover today. Today, we're talking about strength and power and how to get it back, even if you're in your 50s, 60s, 70s, 80s. So if you want to feel better, if you want to feel stronger, this is some very important information we're going to cover today.
14: Yeah, this is an exciting topic. Talk to me about this important message today. What molecule are we talking about and how it's impacting the lives of people who follow the science?
15: Right. Well, we're talking about a new supplement. It's called Everstrong, and it features an exciting molecule called creatine. Now, a lot of our listeners may have heard of creatine. I know you've used creatine.
14: Right.
15: But for those that don't know about creatine, it's mainly used in the Olympic circles, professional athletes, bodybuilders, college, high school athletes, because it does something extraordinary. And what I'm about to tell you is proven by hundreds and hundreds of human studies. So here's what creatine does for us. It helps us to get stronger, more powerful. It helps put muscle mass on the body, and it helps protect us from losing muscle tissue as we get older. We know that's a big part of aging. Not only that, great for the brain, great for memory, and it helps promote bone strength as well. So an amazing molecule that everybody needs to know about.
14: It's an amazing story. Can you share some of the science and tell us why you're calling creatine one of the best kept secrets to healthy aging?
15: Sure. What we need to understand with creatine is that it's a natural molecule to the body. It's in every single cell, tissue, organ in your system, and its job in the body is to generate and maintain strength and power. That's its reason for being, to maintain strength and power. It's in every single cell in the body. 95% of it, however, is in your muscle tissue because that's where we tend to use it the most. It powers up the muscles. It's good for strong muscle contraction, and it's important to help maintain strength and muscle contractions when you're using them over and over again. For instance, if you're working out at the gym, if you're playing sports, golf, tennis, anything like that, it keeps your muscles powered up in their high energy state so they're strong and ready for action. Now, here's the key. This is so important for those of us, say, in our 50s, 60s, 70s. You see, we had lots and lots of creatine when we were young. We had oodles of this stuff. It was coming out of our ears. We had lots of creatine. Our bodies made a lot of it. But as we get older, like everything else, we don't do that as well. So we have less creatine in our muscles. Now, the good news is that hundreds and hundreds of human studies show that when you supplement with creatine, it goes to work, it goes straight to your muscles, it's absorbed easily, it pumps up the creatine in your muscle tissue, and you get stronger, you get more powerful. Not only that, it helps support memory and brain health, and it helps support the strength of your bones.
14: You know, we were talking before the show, and you were talking about how Olympic athletes have been using creatine for years to enhance their strength and performance. Tell me more.
15: Well, this creatine is the premier sports nutrition supplement. There's no question about that. You've used it. Bodybuilders know about it. Athletes know about it. Creatine is the premier sports nutrient. So you know, back 20, 25 years ago, the Olympic athletes and their coaches, of course, they knew about it. They knew it made you bigger and stronger and faster. They knew it was natural to the body. It was supposed to be there. But they were a little bit afraid to supplement with it because they were afraid it might be considered cheating, that it might be considered too much of an edge. But back in 1998, the International Olympic Committee, they came out, they officially confirmed that, I'm quoting here, creatine can be used by athletes to enhance their performance. And now it's not just for athletes anymore,
16: right?
15: Because the studies are plainly showing that for adults, for people in their 50s, 60s, 70s, this stuff is amazing. And Purity has this incredible new formulation. We call it EverStrong because that's exactly what it does. It helps you get stronger and stay stronger with hundreds of human studies to help you. And it's the purest form of creatine money can buy. The stuff from Europe, this stuff is fantastic.
16: And we should point out that it's naturally occurring in red meat. But the problem is, in order to get the amounts that are going to benefit you, you'd have to eat large amounts of red meat.
15: You'd have to eat like 4 pounds of red meat a day.
16: Most people aren't going to do that.
15: Right. So what about vegetarians?
16: They can be creatine deficient.
15: Exactly. When I have a vegetarian that comes in here and they're energy deficient, they don't feel the way they want to feel, and I put them on EverStrong, they notice the benefits almost right away because they've been so low on it.
16: Yep.
15: So if you're a person out there that's staying away from red meat, if you're staying away from meat in general, and you have more of a vegan-style diet, this is for you. You definitely want to add that EverStrong.
16: All right, so obviously this works with athletes, but you say creatine is going mainstream. There's a lot of studies are showing that folks in their 50s, 60s, 70s, and beyond, that creatine can be a cornerstone compound to help people stay strong, stay healthy, stay sharp, stay vital, right?
15: Oh, exactly. I mean, this is the ideal muscle-enhancing, strengthening, muscle-protecting nutrient for folks as we get older, 50-plusers like you and me. But let's go to a couple of studies on seniors just to show this. We'll do one on the guys and one on the gals, okay?
16: Right.
15: First on the guys. Love the title of this one. Creatine supplementation improves muscular performance in older men. Study done at several American universities. A group of men, get this, age 59 to 72. Hey, you know, we know that's not when people are known for getting stronger, right?
16: Right.
15: So this was just a one-week study. People need to understand that. That's how effective and rapidly this stuff works. It's just a one-week study. Get this. The guys on creatine, they put on 4 pounds of lean mass. That's muscle tissue for those that don't know that. It shows they built the muscles and they hydrated the muscles nicely. They increased the strength of their bench press. That's a chest press for people that don't know, by 7%. They increased the strength of the leg exercises they were doing by 15%. They could get in and out of a chair more times faster without using their arms. On top of that, they could generate more power on a stationary bike. This happened in 1 week. When I think about that, yeah, it's really quite incredible.
16: All right, but what about the women out there? Did they get those kind of benefits too as well? Will it actually help women in their 50s, 60s, and 70s get stronger too?
15: Absolutely. Let's go straight to another study. Love the title on this one as well. Creatine supplementation improves muscular performance in older women, published in the European Journal of Applied Physiology. 30 women aged 58 to 71. Of course, they got either creatine or placebo. That's the way they do these things. Again, a one-week study. The women on creatine increased their bench press by almost 4 pounds. They increased their leg press by over 11 pounds, and they had better balance and agility. So 58 to 71 year old women, not only getting stronger, not only getting more powerful, getting faster with improved balance. Study after study shows that older folks that use creatine get amazing results. They get great results if they exercise. They get great results even if they don't exercise. They can lift more weight. They get faster. They get stronger. They get more powerful. Their muscles don't fatigue as fast. And get this. This is very important, especially for the ladies. You know that when women do resistance training, their bones get stronger as well, right?
16: Yeah.
15: You know, now, get this. When you resistance train with creatine, your bones tend to get stronger even faster. So an all-around win-win. EverStrong is going to help the seniors to feel better, feel stronger, more energized, more powerful, faster, and it helps protect your bones.
16: Talk more about how unique this exclusive EverStrong formula is from Purity Products. It even has a finished product clinically studied, which showed an increase in upper body strength and power. But tell me what's in it and why you like it so much. I mean, this is more than just creatine, right?
15: Oh, absolutely. I mean, Evistrong, this is a very comprehensive formula. I didn't want people to just feel stronger when they use creatine. You know, we're dealing with people in their 50s, 60s, 70s. I wanted people to feel more comfortable as well. So not only did I use the finest creatine money can buy, the stuff from Europe, the Pure creatine, I also added something called coffee berry extract. And coffee berry extract, a powerful antioxidant, stronger than blueberries and strawberries, helping to protect the muscles, helping to protect the brain, because we know our antioxidant systems aren't as strong as they used to be in our 20s and 30s. But I also added some vitamin D, because vitamin D, incredibly good for the muscles as well as the immune system and the bones. So this is an all-around win-win. You got your vitamin D, you got your fruit XB for your joints, you got your coffee berry extract for the antioxidant protection, and of course the finest creatine money can buy. Best of all, today it's free. Purity knows you're going to see these benefits. Hey, we're talking about strength. We're talking about power. We're talking about energy. We're talking about supporting thinking, bone health. This is a wonderful product. When you try it, you're going to love it. You're going to feel the difference, and it's fast. A week or two, you're going to feel more powerful. Purity wants you to have a free bottle. I know later in the show, you're going to give out that phone number.
16: Sure will. You know, we mentioned how great creatine works for women. Take a moment and share that story you told me before the show about the award-winning 70-year-old senior swimmer who uses Everstrong.
15: Right, right. Emma Karen, I'm looking at her picture right now. I printed it out for the show. 70 years old. This picture, she's got six medals around her neck. It's the 2015 National Senior Olympic Games. You know, she writes to us that she was getting a little tired during our workouts at age 70. Of course, she didn't have that same stamina, but she fortunately heard about our Everstrong formula. She started using it and almost right away was invigorated in her workouts and had more energy throughout the day. I'm quoting from her. She says, "I feel my investment in Everstrong was one of the best choices I ever made. It's always a morale booster when people think I'm 50. She looks fantastic.
16: Wow.
15: And I hear this stuff all the time. This isn't one of those vitamins, like a multivitamin. You take it, you don't really even notice the difference. This is a substance that you can use to help get some of that youthful vim and vigor back, get some of that strength back. It's wonderful.
16: You know, Purity's given away a free bottle of Everstrong, but Purity products didn't stop there. In fact, you insisted that they also give away a free bottle of their B12 energy melts, which are great for instant energy. Now, I know that you love this combination. 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
15: Yeah, you know, when I think about creatine, when I think about Everstrong, I think about muscular energy. I think about muscular power, but it's all about energy and feeling great, feeling energized. And the next thing I think about when I think about energy is B12. When you think about energy, think B12. And the problem is for 50-plussers like you and me, we're not absorbing the B12 as well as we used to in our 60s, 70s, 80s. So when you supplement with B12, you tend to bump back up those B12 levels. And that's what Purity's B12 energy melts are all about. They're fantastic. They melt in your mouth. 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And you bump up those B12 levels. And that's great because B12 helps us make red blood cells, which carry oxygen to the tissues. 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So people love the B12 energy melts. 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
16: 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All right, so we were so busy at the top of the show. This Everstrong formula does so much for us. We haven't even touched on the incredible brain benefits. I mean, some of these studies you sent me are absolutely incredible. As you know, I'm very into nootropics. The anti-aging community has taken a keen interest in creatine, specifically the cognitive benefits of creatine.
15: Oh, absolutely. This is one of those areas where creatine really shines. You see, what we need to understand is that your brain, even though it's only 2% of your body's weight, it utilizes 20% of your body's energy. This is a very thirsty organ for energy. And just like your muscles soak up the creatine like a sponge, because this is a naturally occurring molecule in the body, it passes right through the blood-brain barrier. Your brain neurons soak it up like a sponge, and it increases your creatine phosphate reserves in your brain. So now, in your brain, you have more readily available resources to do what? To recharge those neuronal batteries to make more energy inside the brain. So basically, what do you notice? Well, your memory is supported. And scientists have done some amazing research here. They found that people that take creatine, it supports their memory. It actually helps the brain to utilize oxygen better. It supports memory in people that are sleep deprived. It's been shown to help people add numbers quicker and for longer periods of time without mental fatigue. Get this study. Just 5 days, 5 days of 8 grams of creatine supported mental tasks in subjects that were getting rapid fire questions. Scientists were asking them math questions and science questions over and over and over, and they found the folks on creatine didn't fatigue as quickly mentally. So this is amazing stuff. It's like a turbo booster for your brain. It's like a supercharger for your muscles. It recharges all your cellular batteries, so all of your cells, tissues, and organs.

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1: Brandon Johnson, approval rating approximately 8%. 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
2: Love it. But even if you're not an athlete, you notice the difference. Let's go to another study, one more review study. This out of the journal Current Aging Science, December 2013. I thought this was very cool because the researchers looked at the body of research out there on creatine in seniors without exercise. They wanted to see what happens when seniors take creatine and they don't even exercise. So I'm quoting here. Creatine supplementation without associated resistance training seems to enhance muscular strength, power, and endurance, increase lean body mass. For those that don't know what that is, they're talking about muscle, and improve the functional capacity of the elderly. They go on to talk about how it supports bone health as well, and then they finish with this. Creatine supplementation without training in the elderly could potentially delay atrophy of muscle and improve endurance and strength. So here again, we see bottom line, creatine is very, very effective. It's going to help you to feel stronger whether you exercise or not. It supports your strength and power, your brain health, and on top of that, it supports your bone health. I mean, when you think about it, this almost sounds too good to be true, right?
3: Right. 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
2: If you're a person that never heard about this and you're listening to us, you would think this sounds too good to be true, right?
3: Yeah.
2: But it is true. 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You're going to love the benefits you get with this EverStrong formula.
3: That's incredible. 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We'll give that number out again later in the show. But first, Dr. Levin, now listeners can only get EverStrong, this clinically tested creatine blend, from Purity Products, right?
2: Oh, absolutely. Yeah.
3: I know it combines the creatine with the vitamin D, the coffee berry, the fruit XB boron. And for those who don't know, talk about how these work so well together. There's a synergy, and it's also a great value, too. I know we have a free bottle today, but if you wanted to buy all of these things separately, it would cost a small fortune, wouldn't it?
2: Oh, absolutely. I mean, if you went out and bought the CreaPure creatine, that's the purest, finest creatine from Europe, if you bought that, and then you went out and bought a separate antioxidant formula and a separate joint formula and the vitamin D, yeah, that's going to cost you $80, $90, $100 a month. 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You're not spending $45, $50, because today it's free. Your job is to be one of the first 1,000 callers and take it seriously. 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We want to get it right out to you. We want you to try this out. We want you to be the judge for yourself. Don't take my word for it. Try it. Look in the mirror. Go to the gym. Lift some weights. Play. Do whatever you do. See if you don't feel better.
3: All right, let's talk about how you take this. You have these easy-to-swallow tablets, which are super easy to swallow. It also comes in a very refreshing cherry berry powder. So how do you like to take it? And can people just choose the tablets or the powder when they call in for the free bottle today?
2: Yeah, you can choose tablets or powder. I personally use both, you know, on my workout days or days I'm making a protein shake. On days I'm juicing, let's face it, juicing is becoming very big these days. So if you're doing something like that, the cherry berry powder is fantastic. You just take a scoop, dump it right into your juice, dump it into your protein shake, and that's a great way to take it. But if you don't do that stuff, I mean, the tablets are super convenient. They're small, they're coated, they're easy to swallow. It's wonderful stuff.
3: Now, I know you're chomping at the bit to tell us a little more about the study that Purity did on the EverStrong powder. They tested golfers, and
2: right,
3: Purity found out that not only were these golfers getting stronger and more explosive, but they were driving the golf ball, get this, 14 yards further. That's amazing.
2: I have such a big smile on my face right now. I'm remembering when the researchers came back and gave us this information. I mean, we were bouncing off the walls. This is so exciting. The researchers called this a seminal study in sports nutrition, and this is on our EverStrong formula, the product we're talking about right now, the EverStrong powder. So double-blind, placebo-controlled study, 30 golfers took the EverStrong powder for 1 month. No exercise, nothing different. Just took our EverStrong powder for 1 month.

0: in 1 month, they were banging the golf ball 14 yards further. Not only that, 6% more power on the bench press, more explosive. They could lift the weight faster.
1: Hold on. Guys spend hundreds of dollars on new clubs to drive the ball further.
0: So, Trevor, you could spend $500 on a driver and pick up 5 yards, right? This is 14 yards. People shouldn't just ho-hum about this or yawn about this. This is amazing because, let's face it, this was a golf study, but more explosiveness, more speed, more power. This should help all sports. So if you're a tennis player, if you're a jogger, if you're any kind of an athlete, this has ramifications across the board. But again, these golfers, 1 month on this Everstrong powder we're talking about today, banging the golf ball 14 yards further. Can you imagine? You get your bottle of Everstrong, you don't tell your buddies, take it for a month, and you go out and you're banging the ball 14 yards past them. They don't know what hit them.
1: Wow. All right, we just got a few minutes left here. I want you to recap this amazing story today about creatine, what you like to call the molecule of strength. Who needs it? And what about this double free bottle offer today with the Everstrong plus the B12 energy melts?
0: You know what? My one concern with this show is that literally it sounds too good to be true, right?
1: Right.
0: Like when I tell folks about Everstrong,
2: right,
0: I'm afraid they're going to think I'm making this up. It's not possible, right? You know, I know how you feel because 6, 7, 8 years ago when I started to read about creatine, I almost couldn't believe it. I said to myself, if it's really this good with an excellent safety profile, how come everybody's not using it? But I started to use it and I noticed some incredible benefits. It's just phenomenal. And it's as simple as this. You're going to get on the Everstrong, you're going to try it, you're going to get stronger, you're going to get more powerful. You can look in the mirror and see the difference. There's hundreds and hundreds of human studies backing this up. These aren't studies with a hamster in a lab somewhere. We're talking human studies. I call this stuff muscle fertilizer. It's that great. And of course, we didn't just add the CreaPure creatine. We've discussed that. We added the Fruit XP. Remember that? Joint health. We added the coffee berry extract, that phenomenal antioxidant that's more potent than blueberries and strawberries for powerful antioxidant protection. I added the vitamin D because it's so important across the board, great for bone health, but also for seniors, vitamin D so important for muscles, especially as we get older, for strength and coordination. So this is a very comprehensive formula. Again, this would easily cost you $80, $90, $100 to replicate on your own, but today it's free. And not only that, let's not forget about the B12 energy melts, because we're talking about energy here today. And when you think energy, you think B12. B12 is critical for making red blood cells to carry oxygen to the tissues. The biotin in there is great for the hair, skin, and nails. 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Be one of the first 1,000 callers. 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It never happens. People love this formula. You're going to tell your friends, relatives, loved ones. 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
0: Thanks so much for having me.
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1: Cold front on the way. Ahead of that, a little warm. We hit the upper 80s, mostly sunny. Stray showers and storms later on inland. South-southwest winds may get up to 30 miles per hour. Tonight, showers and thunderstorms. Overnight, low 60s. Sunday, any showers end early, mostly sunny, high near 70. Sunshine ahead for Monday, getting up to around 75. From the Weather Channel, I'm Jeff Eno, WLS, M890, with another update in 30 minutes.
2: Fox News, I'm Roger Stern. President Trump is promising an Iran peace deal very soon. He's Fox's Rich Edson.
3: President Trump posting on Truth Social, quote, the deal is scheduled to get signed tomorrow. However, a spokesman for Iran's foreign ministry says that while the U.S. and Iran could sign a deal in the coming days, it won't be by tomorrow.
2: President Trump has predicted an imminent peace deal dozens of times without it ever happening. Congress has not renewed an intelligence law allowing the government to conduct warrantless wiretaps on foreign nationals.
4: Legal authority for the government's foremost intelligence-gathering weapon to foil terrorism, FISA Section 702, expires. There's worry about unprecedented vulnerabilities this summer.
2: Fox's Chad Pergram. 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
5: Eden's inbound 25 minutes from Blake Cook, outbound 14. The Kennedy inbound crawling at an hour 22 in from O'Hare. Outbound side out from the airport now 31. Eisenhower inbound in from Wolf 35. Outbound 21. Stevenson inbound from the tri-state 28 minutes. Outbound side 27. Dan Ryan inbound from 95th 29 minutes. Outbound side 14. Joliet area I-80 westbound jammed solid with construction from Briggs to Center. From the WLS AM 890 Traffic Center, I'm Tom Gaines. Next update, 30 minutes.
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7: Hello and welcome to Purity Products Radio. I'm Jason Cam, and we have a very important show on a very sensitive health topic planned for you today. But let me begin by asking you three very key questions. First, are you or someone you love dealing with a weak or leaky bladder? Does the urge to go to the bathroom sometimes wake you at night? And lastly, does a leaky bladder keep you from doing the things that you love to do? Well, if you or maybe a family member answered yes to any of these questions, then you will want to hear about Purity Products' patented, clinically tested, evidence-based nutritional supplement for helping to strengthen your bladder and reduce the urge to frequently rush to the bathroom. It is a huge breakthrough. Here to tell us all about it is Sherry Torkos. Sherry is a pharmacist and longtime nutritional advisor to Purity Products. She's also written 18 books, including books on natural medicine, women's health, men's health, and a whole variety of nutritional issues. Sherry, welcome to Purity Health Radio.
8: Hey there, Jason. Yeah, so thanks so much for having me on the program. And this is such an important issue. Bladder leakage, bladder weakness, this is a very common issue. Yeah. In fact, according to the statistics, over 33 million Americans suffer with a weak or leaky bladder. People get frustrated with the lack of control, that urgency to run to the bathroom, the sleepless nights, and then also the embarrassment that can come with bladder leakage. You know, if you have an accident or you're out and you can't get to the bathroom in time. And you know, I'll say as a pharmacist and one who has talked to many, many patients about this, I know it's a sensitive topic because people will approach me in the aisles of the pharmacy and, you know, they're discreetly trying to ask for advice and guidance. Yeah. and some options.
7: And just to be clear, this is not just an issue for women, it's also for men, right?
8: Yes, that's right. And men and women both deal with bladder issues. I think that people often assume that if a woman has urinary issues, it's because of her bladder. But if a man has urinary issues, you know, the assumption is it's prostate related. Both men and women can have bladder leakage issues, especially as they get older. And again, I've talked to many patients, both men and women about this issue.
7: Yeah, and look, people dealing with this issue already know the answer to my next question, but why don't you tell us, how are all of these men and women dealing with their bladder issues, with bladder weakness and a leaky bladder? What are people doing to help manage this right now?
8: People will often turn to the adult undergarments, the pads. I mean, in some pharmacies, there's a whole aisle devoted to these products. There's big money in this area. And if you have a leakage issue, then the pads and the adult undergarments, they do help to absorb, you know, the moisture, maybe a bit of the odor. But it's not a solution, right? It's not a solution for a weak and leaky bladder. It's just a tool for dealing with it when it happens. And there's also Kegel exercises. You know, women will be familiar with what these are, because when you're trying to tighten up your pelvic muscles after childbirth, it's a specific type of exercise you do, and it strengthens the pelvic muscles, the bladder wall. But these types of exercises, they can be hard to do, especially if you're older or if you have arthritis, mobility issues. Getting up and down off the floor can be a little tricky trying to do some of these exercises.
7: Yep.
8: And there's also medications that can be prescribed, medications to help with controlling the urgency and the frequency and all of that.
7: Yeah. So basically what you're saying is, obviously buying pads or undergarments can be very expensive, medications as well. Really, the implications here when you have bladder control issues, such a drain on our quality of life, right?
8: Yeah, exactly. You know, if you're dealing with a bladder leakage issue, then you know what it's like when you miss out on social events, even simple things like going to the grocery store, getting together with friends, or going to a concert or an event. It can cause worry. You know, you're worried about going out, worried about having an accident. And, you know, there's other issues too, and we'll talk about it a little bit more later on in the show. But the fact is that when you have that sporadic bladder leakage, it can cause disturbances in your sleep, to the point where some people that have a weak bladder or an overactive urge to urinate during the night, sometimes they're being woken up at night, maybe lucky if they get a couple hours sleep at a time. And this can be really distressing. The medical term for this, nighttime waking to go to the bathroom, it's called nocturia. And it can honestly just wear people right out, make you really exhausted.
7: Yeah, I can imagine sleep disruption, really one of the biggest issues people are going to have when they are dealing with these occasional bladder issues. So many implications here in our quality of life, like you say. But I want to get into the product here that Purity Products has. It's called My Bladder. The ingredient in this is an absolute game changer for anyone dealing with these bladder control issues. Sherry, this has been 20 years in the making, 24 patents, 14 clinical trials, 7 international awards. So why don't I let you introduce our audience to this new product we have here?
8: Yeah, sure. You know, I was really excited when I found out about this product as well, because I know so many people that struggle with bladder control issues, weak bladder, and they're desperate for something that is going to make a difference. And My Bladder really is a breakthrough for bladder health because, as you mentioned, it's clinically studied. It's not a drug. It's a plant-based formula. And it does 3 very important things for your bladder. First, it can strengthen and tone the bladder. It can reduce the urge to go to the bathroom, especially at the night. Wow. And then the third thing is that it also helps your brain and your bladder talk to each other more efficiently, more effectively, so that they don't get their wires crossed and send you to the bathroom when you actually don't need to go.
7: And that's so fascinating, that third point you just brought up about how the bladder and brain, you know, talk to each other. From what I understand, sometimes the brain and bladder sort of send each other false signals. But what this product can do is help improve this communication, right?
8: Yeah, it's fascinating. It really is. It's extraordinary. As a pharmacist, I'll tell you, Jason, I'm always looking to see what's new, what's innovative when it comes to dietary supplements and in health. And when I came across the clinical studies, I reviewed the research on My Bladder, I was really impressed, because not only is this, you know, provide meaningful results, significant improvements in the issues that people with bladder leakage face, but listen to this. The studies show as well that the satisfaction rate for people that are taking My Bladder is 84%. So 84% of people are satisfied. I mean, we don't see that very often in clinical trials for supplements or anything for that matter. So, you know, what we're hearing, the feedback from people saying that this product has really transformed their lives, allowing them to go out and do things they couldn't do before. When their bladder leakage issue was controlling their lives.
7: Yeah, I know it's not a miracle pill, but nevertheless, 84% is absolutely astounding. That means over 8 in 10 people who use my bladder get results. There really is nothing like it for this issue. But why don't you run us through the results of the clinical research here so people can understand just how well studied this is?
8: Yeah, sure. So listen to these results. And this comes from a peer-reviewed study that was published in the journal Biomed Central Complementary Medicine and Therapy. Okay, so people who took my bladder in this study enjoyed a 60% reduction in urinary urgency. 60% reduction, so that's the need to go to the bathroom. So we have a 60% reduction in this urinary urgency. Right. And that can happen, this urgency can happen either because the bladder walls are weak or because the bladder and brain, again, are sending the wrong signals. So 60% reduction there is huge. And then there were other studies on the My Bladder formula that showed a 75% of users were able to reduce the number of undergarment pads, underwear pads that they were using, some down to just one a day. Yeah. So that's huge cost savings. And it also makes life a little easier, right? Cuts down on the inconvenience that comes with constantly having to change pads and the undergarments. And another really exciting result that has come from the research is that there was an average 50% reduction in nighttime waking to go to the bathroom. So my bladder users were finally able to get the rest they needed.
7: Yeah, I mean, obviously, these are very impressive results. We are getting incredible feedback from this product. Again, My Bladder from Purity Products we're talking about here. Really, we're talking life-changing results for people dealing with this unfortunate issue. I'm not sure what other options there are out there that are even remotely close to this, certainly on the supplement side. But what's great is you can start to see results in as little as few weeks, the benefits building from there. In a few minutes, I'm going to tell our listeners how they can put my bladder to the test, a full 1 month supply, more than enough to see a noticeable difference. We're going to let you try it. It's a great offer. I'll tell you about it in a minute, so do not go anywhere. But Sherry, first, I want you to give us a quick overview of the physiology involved in bladder weakness and bladder leakage.
8: Sure. So there's two things that are happening here. So the primary issue is that the bladder just gets weaker over time. And this is true for both men and women. What happens is that just like any muscle in our body, the bladder muscle does deteriorate and weaken with age. And also, if a man has, say, prostate issues, that can press down on the bladder, which weakens the bladder muscles even further. And for women who've been blessed to have children, being pregnant and giving birth, that can weaken the bladder, sometimes a little, sometimes a lot. So women, I hear this a lot from women that have had children, and it's, you know, they're excited about the baby, but of course the downside is sometimes it's hard on the bladder. But the good news is that my bladder can help to strengthen and tone the bladder, and it works for both men and women.
7: That's right. And it's not just that it's men and women. It's not necessarily only older people. Younger people can be dealing with this issue as well, especially women, like you said, who have given birth. Mm-hmm. This can be an issue for them. But Sherry, what is the second issue when it comes to bladder control?
8: Well, the other issue has to do with the nervous system. So we touched on this a little bit earlier when we're talking about signaling. So there's a nerve called the dental nerve, and it runs from your pelvic region to your spine, and your brain and bladder communicate along these connections, and they tell each other how your bladder feels, whether it feels empty or full. It also sends a signal conveying how much pressure you feel on the bladder as well, so when you need to empty your bladder. So what happens is that the weakened bladder, it sends the wrong signals up and down this nerve, and it kind of fools your brain into thinking you need to go to the bathroom, even though you don't. So this is why some people, they feel or they sense that they have the urge to go to the bathroom, and then they sit down, or if you're a guy, stand up, and you're trying to pee, but you really don't have to, and there's only a little bit that comes out.
7: Yeah.
8: So the good news is that my bladder does help with this. It can help the brain and the bladder get on the same page.
7: That's right. Very well said. So basically, the underlying issues here are, one, a physical weakness in the walls of the bladder. And secondly, this communication issue you've described between the brain and the bladder. My bladder, this new formula from Purity Products, shown to address both. It strengthens the bladder and it sort of gets your brain and bladder communicating better, sending the right signal. And remember, at the top of the show, we started with those three important questions. One, are you or someone you love dealing with a weak or leaky bladder? Two, does the occasional uncontrollable urge to go to the bathroom wake you up at night and, you know, mess up your sleep? And thirdly, does a leaky bladder sometimes keep you from doing the things that you love to do? And if you have answered yes to any of these questions, then I am telling you that my bladder is the ultimate solution for you.
5: There is no other dietary supplement on the market that's even close to this. Over 8 out of 10 people who use this report that they get the benefits. We are going to prove this to you. If you are dealing with these bladder issues, you simply must try a bottle of My Bladder. If you're one of the first 1,000 callers from this weekend's radio show, we're going to send you out a full 1 month supply of My Bladder for just $9.95. 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I'm going to give that number out again a little bit later on in the show, but we've got a lot of ground to cover. We are talking with Sherry Torkos, pharmacist and longtime advisor to Purity Products. And Sherry, as we move along here in this important discussion about our new and innovative way to help people deal with that occasional bladder weakness with urine leaking and with an overactive urge to urinate, why don't I hand it back to you? And maybe, you know, for people just tuning in, could you give us a quick recap here?
8: Yeah, sure. So we know from the statistics that about 33 million Americans deal with bladder leakage. And I can tell you, as a pharmacist, and I've been practicing over 30 years, I've talked to so many men and women who are trying to manage this issue. So if you're listening or you have a family member that you think of that is dealing with this issue, know that they're not alone. There is help available. Occasional bladder leakage, I know that this is a distressing and embarrassing issue. It affects your quality of life. And sometimes people feel isolated. They're afraid to leave their home because they don't want to be away from the bathroom or have an embarrassing accident. So,
7: Yeah. You
8: know, I completely empathize. It's a tough issue. But the good news here is that Purity Products, with this product, this My Bladder, it can offer dramatic benefits to help strengthen the bladder, cut down the urgency to urinate, and help people reclaim their lives. There are 14 clinical studies backing the benefits of this product. With impressive results, we're talking about a 60% reduction in urinary urgency. That's the need to rush to the bathroom. Then there's the fact that 75% of people using My Bladder were able to reduce the number of underwear pads and undergarments they use. some people down to just one per day.
7: Yeah, it's just a lot of people are going to be, you know, skeptical about this, and I totally understand it. So many people trying to manage this issue. This is a great solution, a plant-based option that has been shown to deliver really meaningful results. It's going to help people save a lot of time, a lot of money, and a lot of hassles. And again, what I love is 50% reduction in nighttime waking to use the bathroom. So less nighttime waking, better quality of sleep. Now, this isn't a sleep aid, but wow.
8: Yeah, exactly. Yeah, definitely. My bladder is not going to knock people out. This is not a sleep aid. But the reality is that people actually should be able to get more sleep, better quality sleep, because they're not being interrupted by their bladder to go to the bathroom. I mean, I know how hard it is myself. If I wake up to go to the bathroom in the night, it's sometimes hard to get back to sleep. And if you're waking up 2, 3, 4 times a night, that can really do a number on your sleep.
7: Yeah, even if you could reduce it by just a little bit, it could be a dramatic improvement overall.
8: We are getting incredible feedback from real customers. These are real people that are taking the product, they're taking my bladder, and they're getting incredible results. In fact, I was talking with a friend recently about his mother's bladder issues, and he gave me the okay to share this story here with you today. Mm-hmm. So his mother's name is Helen, and Helen had been dealing with bladder leakage issues for a long time. So her bladder was really getting in the way of her life. She wasn't going out playing bingo and doing the things that she loved because she was afraid of having an accident.
7: Right.
8: She was, you know, afraid of wetting herself. So she was, you know, really struggling with this situation.
7: Well, let's hear about the happy ending part of the story with
8: yes,
7: my bladder.
8: Yes, we can't leave it there. We're not going to leave it there. So there is a happy ending because her son bought her a bottle of my bladder. And after just 2 weeks using my bladder, Helen found that she was sleeping for 4 hours at a time before having to get up to use the bathroom. So that was a dramatic improvement. Now, again, this isn't going to make people drowsy or it doesn't put you to sleep. It just makes your bladder stronger and improves the communication so that she didn't have that sudden urgency and the need to urinate that was waking her up at night. So the other big plus is that it significantly cut down on the number of pads and the undergarments that she was using.
7: No, this is great. Less urgency, less leakage, less nighttime waking, which is so huge. And as an extra perk, you're saving a lot of money too.
8: Yeah, yeah, exactly. And Helen also shared that she was so excited because she was able to return to the activities that she enjoyed before her weak bladder was getting in the way of her life. So she was able to go out with confidence, to go shopping, to be out with family and friends at events and do activities. And she said she's even playing bingo again. And that was one of her favorite things to do. But before she was taking my bladder, she had stopped going to bingo because with the bladder urgency, she would just have to get up and run to the bathroom all the time. And it was just really frustrating. So she's just an incredibly happy and satisfied customer, one of many that we have.
7: Yeah, it's not just for women. Here's a testimonial from John. He lives in North Carolina. He said, and I'll quote, "My bladder works great. I no longer have to rush to the bathroom. Anyone with overactive bladder should try it." And, you know, again, this is not just for women. Men have this issue too. Women, you know, of all ages, certainly after, you know, giving birth, like you discussed earlier, can be dealing with this issue. Now we have this evidence-based solution, something that really works, something that has all the patents and the technologies, 7 international awards over the last 20 years or so since they developed this. We are bringing it to the market here in America under the My Bladder brand. We're very excited about it. We certainly did the homework here. We know My Bladder will work for you. So Sherry, we are almost out of time. And yet, like we said, 84% of people that use this formula say it works, report the benefits. It's going to cut the urge to urinate so people can really get their life back. And I know there are a lot of folks out there that can relate to wanting to cut down on using, you know, frankly, adult undergarments, people who want to be able to travel or just go out for dinner or visit with friends without, you know, having to keep an eye on where the nearest bathroom is.
8: Yeah, people with bladder leakage, they're always, you know, mapping the fastest route to a bathroom, knowing where, you know, they're going to have to sit to be close to the bathroom at an event. It can be hard. It can affect your quality of life. It can cause anxiety and worry and stress. And we want people to get their lives back, to enjoy quality of life and to feel confident and comfortable and not have to deal with all of these issues. So I think, you know, nobody wants to live like that, right?
7: Yeah. And again, as we're running out of time, this My Bladder product, 20 years of R&D, globally 24 patents, 14 clinical trials, including 4 peer-reviewed publications, double-blind research. This really is remarkable. But as we only have a couple of minutes here, Sherry, why don't you give us the bottom line on why people who are dealing with bladder leakage issues, this bladder control issue, why should they put this My Bladder to the test?
8: Okay. So the takeaway here, Jason, is that My Bladder is an innovative and an effective solution for bladder leakage. So we're talking about a formula that is award-winning. It's a patented blend of botanicals that works to improve bladder muscle tone, to strengthen the bladder, to reduce the urge to urinate, and it can even return people to the average number of bathroom trips they had in their younger years. So there are numerous clinical studies here. We're talking about solid science. And of course, we have lots of testimonials by real life users like Helen and John, who we talked about earlier. These are people that experienced dramatic, life-changing results using this formula. And keep in mind, the people that are taking My Bladder, they notice benefits in as little as 2 weeks. And it does build over time. So at 8 weeks, 84% of users are feeling very satisfied at 8 weeks. So just think about this. If you're experiencing bladder leakage and it's affecting your quality of life, you can improve your situation in as little as 2 weeks. Less leakage, less urgency, a better night's sleep. So I think those are some meaningful benefits. This is an easy to take product. It's just 2 small capsules a day. And as a pharmacist and someone who has looked at the science, the studies, I have a lot of confidence in this product. I know people who try My Bladder will be satisfied because it can really help them get their lives back, their freedom back.
7: Sherry, I've got to give out that 800 number. We are out of time. Thank you so much for being here with me today. I really, really appreciate it.
8: My pleasure. Thanks for having me.
7: Okay. 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
1: Well, mostly sunny today, and we will see stray showers and storms possible later on inland. We hit the upper 80s, and those winds may get up to 30 miles per hour. Tonight, showers and thunderstorms with a cold front will fall back to the low 60s. Sunday, any showers end early, mostly sunny, high near 70, still a little breezy, and then a high near 75 Monday. From the Weather Channel, I'm Jeff Eno, WLS M890, with another update in 30 minutes.
2: Is there a peace deal at hand? I'm Roger Stern, Fox News. President Trump says the U.S. and Iran will sign a peace deal tomorrow. But Iran says it may take days if it happens. Fox's Rich Edson at the White House says the sticking point has been Iran's nuclear program.
3: Throughout this negotiating process, the United States and Iran have seldom been on the same page publicly, but now it appears they are both indicating they could be signing an agreement soon. President Trump posted on Truth Social, quote, "The deal is scheduled to get signed tomorrow, and immediately after it is signed, the Hormuz Strait is open to all. At the appropriate time, when all is calm, we will go in and get the nuclear dust and download and destroy it, whether in Iran or the United States." The president says he hopes this process will work out quickly, easily, and smoothly. If not, he threatened more military action. Pakistan is mediating between the United States and Iran. Pakistani Prime Minister Shehbaz Sharif said this morning that he expects the sides to finalize their agreement in the next 24 hours.
2: Meanwhile, the president expected to discuss getting mines out of the Strait of Hormuz during the Group of Seven summit that begins on Monday. Congress left on a week-long break without extending a key intelligence tool.
4: Legal authority for the government's foremost intelligence-gathering weapon to foil terrorism, FISA Section 702, expires. There's worry about unprecedented vulnerabilities this summer. A bipartisan coalition tanked an emergency FISA extension in Congress. FISA siphons the calls, emails, and texts of foreign intelligence targets. But a court ruling says the government can still track suspect communications, despite a lapse in the law. However, it's unclear if telecommunications companies will provide digital breadcrumbs to the government, lacking a congressional safeguard.
2: Fox's Chad Pergram. 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
5: Eden's inbound 26 minutes from Lake Cook Road, outbound 15. Kennedy inbound 1 hour 14 minutes in from O'Hare. It's crawling from Lawrence to Fullerton, outbound 33. The inbound side of the Eisenhower in from Wolf Road now at 40 minutes. Outbound side is 21. Stevenson inbound from the Tri-State, running at 28 minutes. Outbound side 24. Dan Ryan inbound in from 95th, now 26 minutes. Outbound 13. From the WLS AM 890 Traffic Center, I'm Tom Gaines. Next update, 30 minutes.
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11: Welcome in to this week's edition of the Alpha Wealth Hour. 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My name's Kevin McAlpin. We hope you are having a fantastic weekend, and we're so happy to have you on the show once again. And folks, if you are planning on retiring in the next calendar year, well, believe me when I tell you, you have come to the right radio show. Tom's going to give you some financial moves you can make now to avoid costly mistakes later. Plus, coming up shortly, is the 401k dead? We're going to explain. And later on, is it smart to roll the dice on Congress acting on Social Security cuts, or is there something else we can do in the meantime? All of that plus so much more. But first things first, we say hello to the star of the show, the man of the hour, my buddy Tom Fortino. Tom, a pleasure as always, sir.
12: Well, it's a pleasure on my end, too. Thank you, Kevin. Good morning. Good morning to all our listeners. And you're right. We do have a lot to talk about today. I'm excited. A few new topics, I think. We're going to get into the 401k, as you said, and some other things. So Social Security is certainly in the news again. It always rears its head every so often. So yeah. A lot to cover today. Good stuff.
11: No doubt about it. Let's dive right into it, man, because I know we do have a lot we want to get to on the show here today. And as you mentioned, the 401k, for a lot of our listeners, they realize it really took off about 40 so years ago, back in the 1980s. Now, Congress created it as a way to defer taxes on certain income not used as a primary retirement plan. But for many Americans, let's be honest, that's exactly what it's become. So some folks out there wondering, is the 401k dead or maybe dying? Well, here is Yahoo Finance discussing that recently with Charles Payne on Fox Business.
13: I don't know that it's dead. I will say, though, that the 401k hasn't lived up to the hype. And I think that's one of the problems, right? And every year they come out and they'll say, we have this many 401k millionaires, right? And it sounds like a huge number. Yeah, cool. Then you say, well, how many people have a 401k? And it's like 0.03% of everyone with one. So the promise was that if you just put this money in, it was going to end up being worth a lot of money. And I don't know that it's dead, but I think people have to approach it differently. And I think they're starting to, particularly like the 60-40 portfolio. Yeah. I think that's a huge mistake on the 40 side. You know, 40% in bonds, I think, is just a massive mistake at this point.
11: All right, so Tom, let's talk about that for a minute. Do you see the 401k? Like, what are you seeing? Do you see it dying? Yeah. Do you see it needing a revamp? Where do you sort of see things going in the future?
12: Well, I don't see it dying. I think the thing with the 401k, it is a tool. It's something, it's not an end all and be all. But if you have a 401k, we really need to understand how to take advantage of it and use it as one of our tools in the toolkit of retirement. And how does that 401k work? I'll give you some facts, which I don't want to say they're startling, but just to make my point, I think, you know, Charles Payne was mentioning something about the investments inside. That's only one component of it, of the 401k. But this was a CNBC survey. Up to 50% of participants in 401ks have no clue what they're invested in.
11: Wow.
12: Okay. In addition to that, we're looking at, and so that's not a good thing.
11: Right.
12: The other thing is, when we talk about old 401ks, you can be in a new 401k, you can have an old 401k, or you can be retired and have an old 401k. I'm talking about job changers. There's 31 million. This is according to Capitalize. 31 million old 401ks out there with $1.6 trillion of investable assets. If you think about those, just those two facts, it's really telling us something. There's a high probability when we talk about those numbers, whoever you of those of you listening, that you fall into these camps. And so we need to understand and optimize the 401k. What do I mean by that? But again, this is what we do at the Alpha Wealth Group. When someone comes in with a 401k, it's not just about the investments you own. It's how are we taking advantage of it. Here are some examples. Number one, if I asked you, do you know what the contribution amounts are? Well, if you're 50 or over, you can put up to $32,500. Actually, there's three different contributions. If you're under 50, it's $24,500. If you're 50 or over, it's $32,500. And you know what? There's a third one. If you're between 60 and 63, you know, this way you got to know the rules to win the game. 60 to 63, you can put another $32,500 or $35,750. Do we know these things? And I'm not trying to be critical. But again, this is why it's so important to work with someone that can help you with these things, because are you taking advantage of this? One of the things, we can bash 401ks all day long. I shouldn't say bash, but some people try to be a little more dramatic about, hey, you know, the 401k is bad. It's not bad. It's let's take advantage of it. How many of you even know what your contribution amounts are? I don't have the stats on that, but I bet you there are a lot of people out there who can't say, you know, I'm not really sure. Mm-hmm. I'm putting in 10%, but I think it's, what is that? I don't know. I think I'm putting in 12. So we need to understand, are we taking advantage of that? It's one of the highest contribution amounts. Look, IRAs, you can put up to $8,600 in an IRA if you're 50 over, not $32,500. Okay, so we need to look at taking advantage of this. What's another benefit to the 401k? 401ks are not income tested. Not only do they have higher contribution amounts, they are not income tested for Roth contributions. I come across this all the time. People come in and their income is too high, and they say, and they have no tax-free dollars. And I know we're going to get into taxes here later on, so stick around. But there's a tax component to this. In other words, I don't care if you're making $1 million a year. You want to put money into the Roth 401k, you can. Mm-hmm. So you can put $32,500, you know, and it can be all Roth, 100%. I'm not saying it's an all or nothing, but how many of us are looking at these pieces? Man, there's so many opportunities with the 401k. And as I said, if you're between 60 and 63, by the way, that's 4 years, 60, 61, 62, 63. I know it's, do the math, I think it's only three. You can, again, you can go up to $35,750. We haven't even got into after-tax contributions, which can get you up to $70,000. And then we can do what we call these backdoor mega Roths. And then we can take a look at it. We're going to talk about this. Look, before I get into a few other ideas here, and these are, I don't want to say completely unique, but maybe you haven't heard about these. I'm giving you the basics of the 401k, but we have that report. As we always do, we have a report on 401ks, optimizing your 401k on our website, alphawealthgroup.com, alphawealthgroup.com. You can go to our library and download that report. Better yet, you know, this, as I said, is one tool in the toolkit. For those of you that really want to take a look and examine your 401k, 401ks are, you know, depending on your provider, have different options. Basically, most of them have Roths now. They're pretty much forced. It's been forced and required by government, the Department of Labor, who oversees 401ks. That's part of the rules. You're going to have a Roth option in almost every example. 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Your funding goes from January 1st to December 31st. Then you start over. Don't pass go.
11: Don't collect $200.
12: Whatever. 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You know, and then you start over. 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
11: 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Came across a recent trend on Instagram, and this was rather funny, where women post videos correcting their husband's daily habits. Now, my wife could probably do a whole video series on this, quite honestly, but comedian Patton Oswalt says his wife even uses it to win arguments just minutes after they happen.
14: We will have, and it's a petty argument. We'll be in the kitchen. Sweetie, please don't put the sponge in the sink. It picks up bacteria and germs. And I'll say, well, you know, when I use the sponge, I put hot water and soap on it. It kills any germs. I wouldn't worry about that. And then she won't say anything. And then 20 minutes later, there is a video in my Instagram inbox, an Instagram video, some frantic hippie. Here's the 8 reasons why you can't leave a sponge in the sink. These germs will kill your whole family. And then she'll put a little emoji of that little,
11: Yeah. We've all been there. I know I have been, for sure. But Tom,
12: no,
11: I bring
12: comment.
11: It. Yeah, exactly. I can't imagine you getting much trouble at home.
12: Nah,
11: you stay out of trouble. You keep your nose clean, I'm sure. But I bring it up because in retirement planning, there could be some dirty sponges that folks often overlook. Small details that ultimately, let's be honest, Tom, they can lead to some really big tax issues down the road, can't they?
12: That is a very true statement. We talk about, I've used the phrase before when I talk about retirement accounts, IRAs, 401ks, you know, doesn't matter, 403bs, they all have that same quality. They're infested with taxes. And let me give you some problems, and I'm going to come back to answer this, why you'll see why, how critical this is. Let's talk about the problems with IRAs, 401ks, specifically large ones that are all pre-tax. Number one, well, they create large required distributions. Large required distributions, and as we said, you have to take it out at a certain age. If you don't take out the right amount, it's a 25% penalty. It also can impact, you know, your marginal tax bracket, it impacts your Social Security, and so on. The other thing with RMDs, it's actually two additional things. One is the fact that, you know, it doesn't go down. For those of you who are married, we call it the widow or widower's penalty. So what does that mean? It means that now when the RMD comes out, a required minimum distribution, your spouse, if they survive you, they may be in double the tax bracket, not filing individually, but they have to take out the same amount. So now they have to give away even more of it to the government, you know, our friend the IRS. They're your partner, and then there's a required minimum distribution to your children. Isn't this great? Where they may be in the highest tax earning years, they now have 10, with the Secure Act, they have 10 years to exhaust the account. And again, they may be in their highest earning tax years, and they may have to give away another 30%. And let's not forget, one other thing, we can keep going here, a couple more, but, you know, what happens if tax rates go up in the future? Well, guess what? We got to give away more. Now, I've used the example. Look, if you need $30,000 out of your retirement accounts, in retirement, and you're in a 25% tax effective tax bracket, you know, we'll just use that as simple numbers. There's a 20, a 20, a 22, a 24. Let's just say effectively you're in a 25 or more. You have to give $10,000 to the IRS. You have to pull out 40 to net 30. Okay. So $10,000 is gone forever. And we could go down the line in some of these. It impacts Social Security and impacts your Medicare premiums and so on. So when I talk about Roth IRAs, let's go back down that list. Okay. I mentioned large RMDs. There are no RMDs with Roth IRAs. What about to the spouse? Well, the surviving spouse, again, the tax rate's on at zero, and there's no RMDs. What about to the children? It's tax-free to the children. What about the threat of high rising tax rates? The tax rate on it is always zero. And so, again, we can keep going down this list. It doesn't tax your Social Security. It's not included in your Medicare premiums. How many of us are, you know, taking a look at incorporating this? I like to, you know, we talk about investment diversification all the time. How about tax diversification? And so I come across this so often. People come into the, I just had a meeting this past week. Someone came in, they're getting ready to retire, nothing in tax-free. And this was the last year they were working. So I said, we got to start a Roth contribution. You know, put money in a Roth IRA. So we're at least going to get started on that Roth contribution. That's $8,600 each. So they went from zero in just the blink of an eye. All of a sudden, they have $17,200. And now we can start doing Roth conversions. And those are separate things. And that, you know, all of these things, this is why, you know, when you're working with us, I don't get how you can't incorporate tax planning. And I know some people don't. It's not a slight against another advisor, but it's just something they don't do. I

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4: 646711. We'll answer. You know, someone there will answer. We'll get you on our calendar. And it will be a great process because you're going to come in with some ideas. That is my commitment. You will come away with at least a few ideas that are going to make a difference in your plan for you and your family.
5: Let me ask you, too, when it comes to dirty sponges, let's talk about Social Security for a minute. I know that's it's a big hot button topic. We keep hearing it, you know, the goalposts moving potentially 2034, yeah. 33, now 32. But, you know, again, a small decision like when you turn on that Social Security benefit, that could really reduce your lifetime benefits without folks really doing that math ahead of time, right? It's not just, you know, you don't just pick a number or pick an age out of the air. It's got to fit with the rest of your plan, right?
4: Well, that's part of it. Yes, Social Security is absolutely part of the planning. And then, you know, when you're talking about that income piece, mm-hmm. that's part of the income piece. And yes, it's not just a claiming strategy, which you're talking about, Kevin. When do I turn it on? Because it's kind of in the news again about yeah. what's going on with the trust fund. But there's also a tax situation. Up to 85% of it's taxable. So, you know, I use that example with the IRA. Or the 401k, how you got to take out 40 just to net 30. Mm-hmm. Think about that. If you have a benefit between you and your spouse of 60,000 and 50,000 of it's taxable, you may have to be turning around and giving 10,000-12,000 back to the government. All of a sudden, your benefit's not 60, it's 48.
5: Right.
4: And so, again, this is why you want to work with someone that's kind of having, you just, if you're blindsided by some of these things and all of a sudden you're saying, what's going on here? I thought I was getting $3,000 a month. Well, no, you got to pay taxes. 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
5: 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That's 630-864-6711. Well, Tom, I wanted to shift gears with you here for just a little bit because we know there's been so much going on in the world right now, but apparently nobody has told Wall Street. We know the market has put together some really solid gains lately, even with all the volatility. And I want to play this piece of sound for you. This is Taylor Riggs recently discussing it with Fox Business.
6: When you look at the fundamentals, the S&P 500 revenue is up 12.5%. Earnings are up 30%. Things are good for now. But this is a market that's thinking 6 months from now, things are going to be a lot better than they are today.
5: All right. So, Tom, let's talk to those folks. Mm-hmm. We mentioned earlier about retiring in the next year, two or three. What are some signals you look for when making decisions about those listeners who are inching closer and closer to retirement?
4: The difference is when you're young, investing is about building wealth, right? And when you're retired, investing is about making wealth last. We have to understand what's going on in our portfolio and what makes sense for us. Do I think the market is, you know, we've seen it. It's held up. There's been some volatility these past few weeks, and it's not comfortable and it's not fun. I've used the example. Look, you can be on an airplane and heading to your destination, and you know there's a 99.999, or almost a pretty much 100% chance you're going to end up there. Well, when turbulence hits and that thing starts jostling back and forth, how many of us are not uncomfortable? Yeah. And that's similar to this market when things happen. So, you know, it's just got to be something that's appropriate for you. When you think about it, when you go into retirement, again, as I said, you're withdrawing money. You're not adding to it. You do have a finite time horizon. I hope it's a long time, but, you know, it's not as long as it used to be. I said we're going to this different phase. If we're relying on our investments for income, that's a whole nother thing we have to talk about. How do you structure your investments for that? But I think you can have growth and some protection, and you just want to design the portfolio.

0: feel for that. Getting back again, I don't always want to come back to the income, but when you have that income piece solved, which is number one in our five pillars, you know, now it's a lot easier. It should be at least to have that growth piece because you know you're not relying on it as much for income. You can structure part of your income or part of your investments to create that income. And then again, you can have more of a pure growth because you're not drawing from it. In these times when there's some volatility, okay, it's down 5%. Not again that it's fun. I've talked about the studies before. It's just a fact. The S&P, now the S&P historically, if you go back, you know, 100 years, it's up almost 80% of the time. But there's that 20% of the time it's not. Mm-hmm. Any given year on average, the market is down 10%. It's going to have that 10%. We witnessed it this year, witnessed it last year. It was down 20% at one point with the tariffs. Then we had the issue, not issue, but with the deals with Iran, and there's been this volatility. But the market's been up. So if I just said go to sleep, wake up in another year, that would be great. That's not reality. But it's just a matter of, I use the example with 401ks in our first segment, Kevin, where 50% of those participants, roughly 50%, had no clue what they owned. Mm-hmm. And this is not to be critical. How many of us out there really know what we own? I'll take it even one step further. Are we owning the right investments in the right bucket? What do I mean by that? You have tax-free, hopefully. You have tax-deferred retirement accounts, and then you have after-tax monies. So the growth we want to have, for the most part, outside of the IRAs, if we can, because it's tax-free. So, you know, this is how we design. I see this often. People have these cookie-cutter investments, and they have the same investments in the same accounts. You know, if I'm going to own things that are growing, imagine if I had NVIDIA 5 years ago and it was in my Roth and it went up 1,000%, or any of these stocks that have done well over time, that's all tax-free forever. If it's creating dividends, that's tax-free as well. Why are we not doing this? If you're going to have fixed investments or those protected investments, as I like to say, own those in the IRA. So there's different levels to this, but it's important that, again, you know, over time, does the market typically up? Yes. But you still have to have a portfolio that makes sense for you. If it's to create income on part of it, also have the growth. I don't know how many of you looked at your portfolio, but that's another opportunity to say, come on in. You're going to get an honest evaluation. We're going to do a look under the hood. You're going to know what you own. You'll also be able to maybe make some adjustments to be tax efficient. Also have investments that meet your risk tolerance and investment objective. That's really what it's about. It's the not knowing and the uncertainty, mm-hmm. I think, that causes us to underperform historically, because it's tough. But if we know, we're typically going to be more successful in this market. So if you want to take advantage of that, have us do a portfolio x-ray, talk about how to structure the portfolio for you in retirement and what may make sense. Give us a call, 630-864-6711, or go to our website, alphawealthgroup.com, and you can select the retirement roadmap button. 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And again, we can have just a short, brief conversation if you like, or you can come on into the office. But this is an opportunity to start doing not just the portfolio. 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
5: Mostly sunny day. We go to the upper 80s. Stray showers and thunderstorms later on inland. South-southwest winds may get up to 30 miles per hour. Tonight, showers and storms with that frontal system. We fall back to the low 60s. Sunday, any showers end early, mostly sunny, high near 70. Sunshine ahead for Monday, going up to around 75. From the Weather Channel, I'm Jeff Eno, WLS AM 890, with another update in 30 minutes.
6: Fox News, I'm Carmen Roberts. President Trump announced this afternoon that a deal with Iran is set to be signed tomorrow and that the Strait of Hormuz would reopen immediately afterwards. But the threat is not over yet.
7: Both sides are still wrestling over the Strait of Hormuz. Last night, Iran launched several one-way attack drones trying to strike commercial ships in the Strait of Hormuz. U.S. forces say they shot them all down, though.
6: Fox's Max Gordon reporting from Dubai. President Trump's name is gone from the John F. Kennedy Performing Arts Center. Crews removed today following a judge's order that only Congress can change the name of the iconic arts center. And a shooting at a mall in Greenville, South Carolina, leaves two people injured and several people in custody. Police say it happened during an argument, a disagreement today. It was not random, and there's no longer a threat. 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
8: Eden's inbound 23 minutes in from Lake Cook, outbound 14. Kennedy inbound an hour 14 in from O'Hare. It crawls from Foster to Armitage, outbound side of the Kennedy out to O'Hare now 30 minutes. Eisenhower inbound in from Wolf Road, 46, outbound 20. Stevenson inbound from the Tri-State, 23, outbound is 19. Dan Ryan inbound from 95th, 27, outbound side now 12. From the WLS AM 890 Traffic Center, I'm Tom Gaines with your next update in 30 minutes.
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1: It is the Alpha Wealth Hour, and we are certainly happy to have you with us. Alongside Tom Fortino, he's the principal and founder of the Alpha Wealth Group. My name's Kevin McAlpin. We hope you're having a fantastic weekend. As always, so glad you found us here on the show. So, Tom, the future of Social Security, and the question a lot of our listeners have: will 2026 finally be the year Congress does something to deal with the issues it could be facing down the road? We know the clock is ticking. The goalpost has already moved a few times, and that could possibly trigger huge cuts across the board in benefits. So, Tom Fortino, I ask you, should our listeners be rolling the dice that the government does something, or is there something else we can be doing in the meantime to prepare in case there are cuts to benefits down the road?
0: Well, Social Security is, you know, this is something, you know, you made the comment, should we count on the government? No, don't count on them to do anything. you control what you can. I guess this is what I would say. We talk about Social Security. There's a lot of opinions on it. Do the best you can with the facts. They talk about the trust funds going around. Again, this week it's just been, I don't want to say all over, but CNBC came out with that. I saw it on Fox Business. There was another article that popped up on Yahoo. Now they're talking about the trust fund running out again. First of all, it's not going to run out. Could benefits be reduced? Maybe. But if benefits are reduced to 75% or 80%, how is it running out? That doesn't make sense. So they really should be a little more clear on their messaging. Here's the thing with Social Security. You know, again, this is something we do. I'm an investment advisor rep. We do portfolio management. I'm insurance licensed. We do estate planning. But we also help with income planning. Social Security is one piece of that income plan. You can talk about income from pensions to Social Security, using your investments, annuities. Those are all can be income sources. So Social Security is one component. It's not going to be the entire amount. Typically, you go to even, I think the Social Security website says it maybe could count for 43% of your income. But you look at the history of Social Security, it started in 1935 under Roosevelt, okay? And so if you remember years ago, it was 65. 65 was that age where people would take Social Security. It was the full retirement age. But when it was passed in 1935, life expectancy was 63. Mm-hmm. So we didn't think it was going to be much of an issue.
1: Yeah.
0: You'd ask the question, Kevin, are they going to make changes? Well, they made changes in 1983. They set up to 50% of Social Security could be taxable. And then in 1993, they said, well, you know what? We got some problems. We're going to make up to 85% of the Social Security can be taxable. Not 100, but up to 85%. Then they increased the full retirement age to 67. We can go down the line. They got rid of file and suspend, which was an option that allowed people to maybe even claim Social Security and have some other benefits if they were married. So things have changed. Will they change it again? They may have to. That's kind of where I'm hanging my hat. They're probably going to do some things to push the can down the road. Not solve it, but push the can down the road. But the bottom line is this. When you're making your claiming strategies, it's critical because I think you made the comment earlier in the show. You know, you claim it early. Look, you can claim it as early as 62. If you do it at 62, now if you're working, you're not going to because there's a penalty. You won't get your Social Security if you have earned income. You know, you're locking into a benefit that is 30% lower than the full retirement age benefit of 67. So you're locking into a lower benefit for the rest of your life. Mm-hmm. In addition to that, what's the impact of that? Well, if it's the higher benefit goes to the spouse. So now it's going to be a lower benefit for the rest of your spouse's life. And then the cost of living adjustments, if it increases by 2 or 3%, well, it's on a smaller amount, so that's going to be less impactful. We just have to be very careful about our claiming strategy. We talked about the taxes. How do we get more of it tax-free? But let's understand what makes sense, and this is something we do. I've referenced Lawrence Kotlikoff multiple times, okay? You know, you have to be careful when you say an expert, but he's an economist. He's a Boston professor. He's really committed himself. He's a great resource. He's got a book, Get What's Yours. You can look him up online. All kinds of great information. He said there's over 2,700 rules in the Social Security handbook. You know, there's thousands, as we said. They're written in a way that the regular person may not understand, resulting in people flying blind. These are his words when it comes to collecting Social Security. Counting on advice from family, friends, or peers is simply not advisable. I would agree with that statement. You have to be very careful. Look, there's no perfect answer. I had some meetings this week. I come back to the statement. Everybody's situation is different. Mm-hmm. So my answer for you might be different for somebody else. I had someone that just retired, 63, you know, so I'm always a little, you know, cautious about locking into a lower benefit. I'm not saying you have to wait till 70. Which you can wait till 70. That's the highest benefit, that 8% delayed retirement credit. So between 65 and 70, you may have a $10,000 or $12,000 a year difference. Pretty important. So this couple, we sat down, and I said, we'll probably wait a couple more years. At least they'll probably wait till 65. The husband has a pension. They have other forms of income. They have a significant number of assets, a few million dollars. So Social Security is not as impactful on theirs as someone else who says, I need this money to live on for the rest of my life. Mm-hmm. But we talked about maybe one spouse turns it on, the other defers. So think of it this way. So one spouse is going to get the benefit. The other spouse, the higher benefit is deferred. Why would you do that? Because the higher benefit not only lasts for the husband, in this case, the husband had the higher benefit, his life, again, he's protecting it because then that higher benefit transfers to the wife if he predeceases her. So the higher benefit stays for both lives. So you want to really have a strategy here. You know, Forbes did a study, and it showed that the average Social Security recipient loses up to $100,000 over their lifetime because of the wrong claiming strategies.
1: Wow.
0: This is critical. Mm-hmm. And so, you know, you have your retirement benefit, you have your spousal benefit. There's even divorce spousal benefits, believe it or not. And so there's maybe benefits you're not aware of. And when do you turn them on? What are the options? This is something we do. And that's when someone comes in, you know, besides looking at your investments, besides talking about creating an income plan, besides talking about trying to get to tax-free, guess what? We're also looking at your Social Security and at least doing the due diligence so you can understand your claiming strategies. And so I understand how Social Security works. Mm-hmm. That's why when people come in, I tell them, bring your Social Security statements. You can go to SSA.gov. That's SSA.gov. Look up your benefits and see what they are. Is your work history is on there? It's actually a decent website. I'll give the government a tip of the hat. It's actually a decent website. But for those of you that want to really examine the Social Security as part of, as I said, part of or a piece of your overall income plan, and how do we try to optimize that for my life and if I'm married for my spouse's life? You know, just give us a call. Pick up the phone, 630-864-6711. 630-864-6711. That is for, we will do a Social Security analysis. What's great about it is you'll see the numbers in front of you. We can test it, taking it at different ages. You can see what happens if one spouse defers, the other doesn't. What is the way to get what's called the maximum cumulative lifetime benefit? Because we're talking hundreds of thousands. You know, if I said, you know, you're looking at millions of dollars over your lifetime. And if I said, okay, this is $1 million benefit, kind of important. Mm-hmm. And so this is why I say you deserve to know this, what your options are, and then you can make a decision. No perfect answer, but at least you won't say, you know what, I should have looked at this. I just took someone's advice and I just locked into a benefit. So again, you can call us at 630-864-6711. 630-864-6711. If you have questions, you can also go to our website, alphawealthgroup.com, alphawealthgroup.com. 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Again, we go to our library. There's information there. 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You know, this is what we do. We'll try to help as much as we can with that Social Security decision because it's integral to your overall planning and it can be very impactful to you if you're married to you and your spouse.
1: 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So, Tom, I'm sure there's some folks tuned in today. Mm-hmm. They're planning on retiring either later this year or maybe in 2027. Well, if that's mm-hmm. you, first and foremost, folks, you've come to the right radio show. But did you know you are in the critical zone when some decisions you make now could really decide how comfortable you'll be in retirement? And of course, we know, Tom, there's still lingering inflation. There's changes to tax laws. There's rising costs around Medicare. So let's talk to the listener who plans mm-hmm. to retire in the next 6, 12, 18 months about what some of those financial moves they can make now sure. to avoid some big mistakes down the road.
0: Yeah, you know, I would say, too, we're going to get into some things here. I would say, Kevin, let's apply this to anybody who's even thinking in the next 2 to 3 years. Because this stuff comes up on you fast. Yeah. It just does. I've had these conversations, you know, in addition to the fact that, unfortunately, you know, we know about sometimes it's downsizing. We retire maybe, or the retirement comes when we're not expecting it, or healthcare issues. So this is something I think applies to multiple people. But certainly if you're retiring in the near future, you really want to think about some of these things. I mean, when you retire, right, we spend decades, we're working, and then all of a sudden retirement, it's not just a lifestyle change. It's a cash flow change.
1: Yeah.
0: Right? The paycheck stopped coming. That safety net is gone. And then we look at these other things. We're living longer than ever. Inflation is, you know, part of that, especially if we're going into retirement for 20, 30 years. You may need, you know, 30, 40% more 10 years into retirement just to have the same purchasing power. And then we have to talk about healthcare. We have market risk, certainly if we're relying on our investments. These are all these things that we, you know, as we go into it, it's where the proverbial rubber meets the road. Yeah. We're there. We're getting there. So some of the things we may want to start looking at, because as I said, even if you're a few years out, because I've had these conversations where a lot of people say, hey, it snuck up on me. I just all of a sudden I realized, wow. Or I had this thought in my head that I hadn't before that, you know, I'm thinking I want to retire. I'm ready. I'm done. Okay. I've had it. And sometimes that in your mind. So the first thing I would say is we need to shift from the investing to the income planning. That mindset, right? Mm-hmm. We're not contributing anymore. We're going to be start withdrawing very soon. I would say one thing. Let me just take one step back. The first thing I would say, maybe I'll even say before we get to that, is you got to know your numbers. I mean, you should really, before you even say, hey, 6 months now, a year from now, I would ask you, have you really sat down and looked at, we've talked today, Kevin, about the 401k, the Social Security, the taxes. How many of you have really taken a complete inventory of number one, when again, I say know your numbers, really, truly put pencil to paper and say, what are my expenses? Mm-hmm. You know, we have that budget income worksheet on our website. If you have one that's available to you, really sit down and take a look at that, because you may uncover some things you were unaware of. And then also, where's my income going to come from? As I said, when you go into retirement, it's not just a lifestyle change. It's a cash flow change. Yeah. Expenses do not stop. They keep, you know, they're still there. So really take a hard look at those things and do an inventory of all that and say, yeah, I'm pretty confident with my numbers. And that's why we offer the opportunity to come in to sit down, because one of the first things I do is we run those, we look at those numbers, and you have a good sense of, even in that first meeting, hey, am I in the ballpark? And then we're going to really dig in a little further, and then we can reduce that stress level and say, yeah, financially I'm ready. So you, that's an opportunity if you want to schedule a time to come in. And I think you use the two terms, which I'll use. It's complimentary. It's complete. If you want to have a complete and complimentary review to see and show you where you stand, you know, just pick up the phone and give our team a call. 630-864-6711. 630-864-6711. 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And you can select the retirement roadmap button and get on my calendar. It's, as I said, even for a conversation, a Zoom call, or coming on in. But getting back to, if you're getting, considering retirement and it's going to be soon and you want to really know where you stand, again, we have to take a look at, you know, we talked about 401ks. I said up to 50% of people, according to that CNB survey, don't know or don't have a clue of what they own. Mm-hmm. It's time to take a look at your investments and your income. We have to go to this more of an income planning phase. What are my Social Security benefits going to look like? Have you gone to SSA.gov? If you have a pension coming in and that's going to trigger when you retire, you need to call your pension providers, get that number. I had someone come in this past week. They had four options: lump sum, taking it just based on their lifetime, taking it based on having some leftover, not leftover, but a survivor benefit at 50%, 75%, and 100%. So that's five options, actually, that they had on their pension. So we went through all of those, and we explained this is what you want to do. So you really want to shift gears and say, okay, I got to get to this income planning. So pensions, taking a look at your investments, are they set up to create income in retirement? Again, we're going from contributions to distributions. Do you want to set a portion of it up to create incomes, dividends, where you can create a portfolio? We have a dividend portfolio. And then you have other things that will create income that allows you to now have that income piece in combination with the pensions, the maybe an annuity, having the Social Security. This is where it's all coming together. Mm-hmm. And then you can have that growth piece where you don't have to use that for income. Guess what? It kind of gives you this permission slip to be a little more growth-oriented or aggressive. Not a fan of that term, but have more growth in there. So now I have money that is designed to grow, keep up with inflation. And, oh, by the way, I can pull some money out of that when I want to take a trip. And I want to give to my grandchildren, maybe do a family trip. You know, someone come in and said they wanted to take their whole family, including their grandchildren, to Hawaii. That's great. But you want to have a plan to do that, because if you're going into retirement, you know, you want to have that ability. And that's why I said it's going, shifting from investing to income, having that consistent income. So you do the things you want to do. Many studies have been done, just shows, we call it license to spend, where when you have that paycheck coming in every month, the income coming in, you're more apt to not forego or not do the things and have those regrets down the line where I wish I would have done these things with my, you know, myself and my mm-hmm. family would have taken advantage. So this is important. The other things is understanding Medicare. You got to be know your health care costs and get those in line. Tax planning is another component. So these are all the things we want to take a look at. You know, there's many more. We don't have time to get into all of them, Kevin.
1: Right.
0: But this is a critical, the bottom line is it's a critical time, and you may use the term, we're in the critical zone. It's very important you take a look at these things. Not about growing a pile of money and picking at it. We said it before. Yeah. It's about having a complete plan.
1: Well, if you'd like to learn more about how all of these pieces work together between your income, your growth strategies, taxes, the estate and legacy planning, and of course, asset protection, that's why Tom Fortino and the team at Alpha Wealth Group are here for you. 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Well, Tom, I wanted to shift gears with you here for just a little bit because we know there's been so much going on in the world right now, but apparently nobody has told Wall Street. We know the market has put together some really solid gains lately, even with all the volatility. And I want to play this piece of sound for you. This is Taylor Riggs recently discussing it with Fox Business.
9: When you look at the fundamentals, the S&P 500 revenue is up 12.5%. Earnings are up 30%. Things are good for now. But this is a market that's thinking 6 months from now, things are going to be a lot better than they are today.
1: All right. So, Tom, let's talk to those folks. We mentioned earlier about retiring in the next year, two or three. What are some signals you look for when making decisions about those listeners who are inching closer and closer to retirement?
0: The difference is when you're young, investing is about building wealth, right? And when you're retired, investing is about making wealth last. We have to understand what's going on in our portfolio and what makes sense for us. Do I think the market is, you know, we've seen it. It's held up. There's been some volatility these past few weeks, and it's not comfortable and it's not fun. I've used the example. Look, you can be on an airplane and heading to your destination, and you know there's a 99.999, or almost a pretty much 100% chance you're going to end up there. But when turbulence hits and that thing starts jostling back and forth, how many of us are not uncomfortable? Yeah. And that's similar to this market when things happen. So, you know, it's just got to be something that's appropriate for you. When you think about it, when you go into retirement, again, as I said, you're withdrawing money, you're not adding to it. You do have a finite time horizon. I hope it's a long time, but, you know, it's not as long as it used to be. I said we're going to this different phase. If we're relying on our investments for income, that's a whole nother thing we have to talk about. How do you structure your investments for that? But I think you can have growth and some protection, and you just want to design the portfolio for that. Getting back, again, I don't always want to come back to the income, but when you have that income piece solved, which is number one in our five pillars, you know, now it's a lot easier, it should be at least, to have that growth piece because you know you're not relying on it as much for income. You can structure part of your income or part of your investments to create that income. And then again, you can have more of a pure growth because you're not drawing from it. In these times when there's some volatility, okay, it's down 5%. Not again that it's fun. I've talked about the studies before. It's just a fact. The S&P, now the S&P historically, if you go back, you know, 100 years, it's up almost 80% of the time. But there's that 20% of the time it's not. Mm-hmm. Any given year on average, the market is down 10%. It's going to have that 10%. We witnessed it this year, witnessed it last year. It was down 20% at one point with the tariffs. Then we had the issue, not issue, but with the deals with Iran, and there's been this volatility. But the market's been up. So if I just said go to sleep, wake up in another year, that would be great. That's not reality, but it's just a matter of, I used the example with 401ks in our first segment, Kevin, where 50% of those participating, roughly 50%, had no clue what they owned. Mm-hmm. And this is not to be critical. How many of us out there really know what we own? I'll take it even one step further. Are we owning the right investments in the right bucket? What do I mean by that? You have tax-free, hopefully. You have tax-deferred retirement accounts, and then you have after-tax monies. So the growth we want to have, for the most part, outside of the IRAs, if we can, because it's tax-free. So, you know, this is how we design. I see this often. People have these cookie-cutter investments, and they have the same investments in the same accounts. You know, if I'm going to own things that are growing, if I had, imagine if I had NVIDIA 5 years ago and it was in my Roth and it went up 1,000%, or any of these stocks that have done well over time, that's all tax-free forever. If it's creating dividends, that's tax-free as well. Why are we not doing this? If you're going to have fixed investments or those protected investments, as I like to say, own those in the IRA. So there's different levels to this, but it's important that, again, you know, over time, does the market typically up? Yes. But you still have to have a portfolio that makes sense for you. If it's to create income on part of it, also have the growth. I don't know how many of you looked at your portfolio, but that's another opportunity to say, come on in. You're going to get an honest evaluation. We're going to do a look under the hood. You're going to know what you own. You'll also be able to maybe make some adjustments to be tax efficient, also have investments that meet your risk tolerance and investment objective. That's really what it's about. It's the not knowing and the uncertainty, mm-hmm. I think, that causes us to underperform historically, because it's tough. But if we know, we're typically going to be more successful in this market. So if you want to take advantage of that, have us do a portfolio x-ray, talk about how to structure the portfolio for you in retirement and what might make sense. Give us a call, 630-864-6711, 630-864-6711, or go to our website, alphawealthgroup.com, and you can select the retirement roadmap button. 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And again, we can have just a short, brief conversation if you like, or you can come on into the office. But this is an opportunity to start doing not just the portfolio. Look at everything from your tax planning to you. 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
12: 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The securities are subject to the credit risk of the issuing bank, and any actual or anticipated changes to its credit ratings or credit spreads may adversely affect the market value of the securities.
13: 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You are encouraged to seek tax or legal advice from an independent professional.
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2: Got a mostly sunny day, winds out of the south-southwest, make it up to 30 miles per hour, and inland spots could see some late stray showers and storms. We hit the upper 80s. Tonight, showers and thunderstorms, overnight low, low 60s. Sunday, any showers end early, mostly sunny, high near 70. Sunshine ahead for Monday, high near 75. From the Weather Channel, I'm Jeff Eno, WLS M890, with another update in 30 minutes.
3: Two different versions. I'm Carmen Roberts, Fox News. President Trump says the U.S. and Iran are set to sign a deal tomorrow and that immediately afterwards, the Strait of Hormuz would reopen. Fox's Max Gordon reports from Dubai.
4: Potentially the trickiest part of the negotiations would be saved for the second stage, which is where the U.S. and Iran would negotiate the issue of nuclear materials. President Trump saying, quote, at the appropriate time when all is calm, we will go in and get the nuclear dust. Also a likely sticking point in future negotiations, conflict in southern Lebanon. Israel continues to operate in southern Lebanon, striking Hezbollah positions as the Iranian-backed group continues to fire rockets into northern Israel. Iran has tied the fighting in southern Lebanon to a peace deal, but Israeli Prime Minister Benjamin Netanyahu has rejected the idea of pulling out, saying Iran is using Hezbollah to strike Israel.
3: And Tehran just pumped the brakes a bit, saying that a signing won't happen tomorrow, but it could come within days. Cleanup is underway across tornado-battered communities south of Chicago after a powerful storm tore through Illinois and Indiana Thursday, ripping off roofs, flattening homes, and knocking out power to hundreds of thousands. The good news, no deaths or life-threatening injuries reported. Power restoration, though, could stretch into next week. President Trump is set to host a first-of-its-kind UFC showdown on the South Lawn tomorrow, a high-profile MMA spectacle bringing a pay-per-view fight night to the White House for the first time. At the top of the card, a blockbuster lightweight clash between champion Ilia Topuria and interim title holder Justin Gaethje. And Gaethje says this fight will make him even greater.
5: I fought the best of the best. I have so much experience in the cage. And I'm going to use that experience to be great.
3: President Trump's expected to be at cage side. 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
6: Eden's inbound 15 minutes from Lake Cook. Outbound 14. Kennedy inbound from O'Hare. 43 minutes. Outbound side now 33 out to the airport. Eisenhower inbound in from Wolf Road, 33. Outbound 17. The Stevenson inbound in from 294, 23 minutes. Outbound 19. Dan Ryan inbound from 95th to 22 minutes. Outbound side is 12. Saddle Lakeshore Drive northbound, pretty heavy. Soldier Field to Chicago Avenue. From the WLS AM 890 Traffic Center, I'm Tom Gaines. Next update.
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10: 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From the Loop to the Burbs, Guy Benson.
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15: It's been a debacle for over 3 years. 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The governor should be primarily held responsible, but also the local mayor and the town of Arlington Heights trustees. They fumbled it at the beginning.
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14: 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Justin Trudeau, good riddance. What a failure.
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19: Welcome into another episode of Show and Tell. I am indeed your host, Andrea Darlis, and we have a jam-packed show for you. The rodeo is back in the Chicagoland area. There's a down-home weekend in Evanston you don't want to miss. Always, Patsy Cline back at the American Blues Theater. Kinky Boots is back at the Niederlander Theater. 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
20: Hi, how are you? Thanks for having me.
21: I'm great. Thank you for being here with us. We love the rodeo. Two weekends in June. Tell us all about this awesome event that you guys have.
20: So we're doing it a little different this year. We're calling it the Stampede, and it just brings in some better cowboys, some more live action. It's really exciting. We are doing it now for 5 days, two weekends, just due to popular demand here. So we're going to do it on the June 12th, 13th, and 14th, and then June 19th and 20th. We'll have on the Fridays and Saturdays live entertainment in our bar after. A lot of stuff for the kids to do. It's super kid friendly. There's tons of food. It's a really, really family friendly, great event. There's clowns, you know, the clowns in the arena. It's the kids love it. They bring the kids out in the arena sometimes, like, you know, before an act or, you know, before the horses go out. We have trick riders. It's really fun. It's a great day.
21: How fun. I mean, this is five unforgettable performances of world-class rodeo action, family fun. It's all in West Chicago at Sunny Acres. Do you find, Janine, that, like, with the increase in popularity of, like, Yellowstone and now mm-hmm. Dutton Ranch, that rodeo really has kind of gotten even more popular than it once was, or, like, a huge resurgence of it?
20: I would say yes. And it is so amazing that how everybody turns into a cowboy or a cowgirl when they step foot on the property for the rodeo. The boots come out, the hats come out, the belt buckles come out. Everybody wants to be a part of, yes, like that whole culture, the Yellowstone and the ranches, and they love it. It is. I would say that definitely did something for the rodeo at Sunny Acres. Everybody wants to just be a cowboy now.
21: it's so fun to watch. I mean, we were watching Dutton Ranch last night, you know, the Yellowstone spinoff, and it looks like everybody's having a good time. Everyone's having fun. Do you see that it's such a sense of community too and camaraderie?
20: Oh, for sure. Everybody is so nice. The community embraces it. Everybody comes. The mayor comes. I mean, it is absolutely such a great family-friendly community event. It really is. It brings everybody together. Everybody's happy there. It's a lot of fun. It is a lot of fun.
21: And we're also, when we say rodeo, like you mentioned this a little bit, there's bronc riding, steer wrestling, team roping, bull riding. Kind of give me some of these individual events that you have too.
20: Yeah, so we do trick riding, and that is Dusty, and she gets on like four horses or two horses, however it is, and she does all like trick riding. And then we do girls barrel racing, so they'll just like get on their horses and race around the barrels. Then there's the bull riding, of course, where the cowboys get on the bull to see how long they are. There's so many different events. And when they're not out there doing it, they have the clowns out there that are really getting the crowd going and doing tricks and having fun with the kids. And there's just so much of it. There's a lot.
21: It's so much fun. I mean, just the enthusiasm for it, and everybody's getting psyched for the rodeo coming back into town. And I love the fact that you said it's family friendly too. Like, bring the kids. There's amusement rides. There's a petting zoo, right?
20: There's a petting zoo. There's amusement rides. There's lots of food and snacks. It's, yes, we do it all there.
21: You do it upright.
20: So much for the kids to do. We have a sweet shop. We have a main store. You know, so there's retail places. Our kitchen on property is excellent. Burgers, hot dogs, chopped salads, pizzas. I mean, we do roasted corn. We'll have the big corn roaster out and roast the ears of corn, dip them in butter. It's great.
21: I love this. What do you attribute all the success to the rodeo to? I mean, what is it about the rodeo that just brings everybody to Sunny Acres for, you know, two full weekends of nonstop fun?
20: You know what I think? Honestly, I think it is the fact that we're right in this, you know, the suburbs there, and we are a farm, and the fact that we could do a rodeo on a farm, and they don't have to travel so far away in such a world, like, you know, like a Yellowstone or go somewhere like that. Like, we could bring that reality right here to the suburbs, you know?
21: Yeah.
20: And so I feel like everyone's like, wow, we could actually, like, go to this rodeo and see all these cowboys and see all these awesome animals and do all this, like, right 20 minutes from our house or half hour from our house. Or, you know, I feel like it's just like, wow, I can't believe this is right here. And I think that's what makes it so popular. And we were also voted top five in the nation for newest rodeos.
21: Wow, that's incredible. Congratulations on the success. I mean, you really are our home field farm. We have home field advantage at Sunny Acres, and you do everything right. And how is everybody out there? We love your team.
20: Oh, our team. We couldn't do anything without our team. They are awesome. They work so hard. They have such passion and love for that whole farm. I have nothing but respect for them. They really are. Our farm people and the people that run that place every day are just amazing. Amazing.
21: And you can't beat the price, too. I mean, you have general admission tickets, but we would encourage everybody because this event's going to sell out. You get tickets online. I mean, you're starting at 30 bucks.
20: I would go to sunnyacres.com for sure. Sunny with an O, obviously, but some people, you know, want to spell it with a U.
21: Yeah.
20: So if you go to sunnyacres.com, I would go to our link on there to do it, because sometimes if people go to an off-site,
21: yeah,
20: and all of a sudden they think they're buying tickets, it doesn't work. And that's not us. So you have to go to sunnyacres.com.
21: Absolutely.
20: And just hit the link there, and it'll bring you right to Tickster to do that.
21: Hit the link. Some of these tickets include water, soda, hot dogs, snacks.
20: Yeah, certain right. tiers. Yes, there's like a VIP that has their own private bar area. They get hot dogs, chips, water, pop. Then we have one lower tier that just gets, like, I think the water and pop. And then we have the general admission.
21: Right. And again, yeah. General admission will be
20: kids
21: sold.
20: Kids prices
21: at the gate,
20: are different.
21: But, yeah.
20: Well, so we sell all of our tickets online. If by chance somebody walks up and there's a ticket to be had, if somebody canceled for the last minute, we could, but we don't encourage anyone to buy the tickets at the gate, because if they're gone, they're gone.
21: Right.
20: Because we only have so many seats for this event. You know, we don't want people to pay and have to stand up, you know, so
21: absolutely.
20: We only sell the seating that we have. So that's why it's hit or miss. If you come there, you know, and try and buy a ticket at the gate, it's usually sold out.
21: Well, get your tickets now. 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S-O-N-N-Y. Acres. June 12, 13, yes. 14, 19, and 20 at Sunny yes. Acres Farm in West Chicago. Janine Fontana, congratulations on the success, and we'll see you at the rodeo.
20: Awesome. Thank you. Love to have everybody there who can't wait. Thank you.
2: America's turning 250. 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
1: Illinois Governor J.B. Pritzker was holding an event days before fatal Mag Mile crash and grab. Accused man posed with Governor J.B. Pritzker at peacekeeper event while wanted in four states. I'm sorry, what happened here? Last Thursday, an innocent man was killed when a crash and grab robbery went wrong.
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2: The 14th, it's a weekend-long festival featuring bluegrass, folk, all kinds of great music. I'm so thrilled to have the organizer, Steve Rashid, on the program with us. 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
3: Thanks for having me, Andrea.
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3: Yeah, sure. Studio 5 is, I come from a jazz background, and Studio 5 has kind of reflects that most all of our programming is either jazz or jazz adjacent because of my background and because of the fact that I have a radio show that we broadcast our live performances from. But for the Down Home Weekend, we've decided, I'm kind of a musical omnivore. I love all kinds of music. So I thought, you know what? It's our 10th anniversary season at Studio 5. I'm going to just kind of do a big blowout weekend and have a multiple day event where we celebrate other types of American music. So it's going to be folk music, bluegrass, Cajun music, involves some dancing, contra dancing, Cajun dancing with instruction, multiple rooms happening at once. It's going to be really fun.
2: I love that there's something for everyone. Tell me how you're going to bring all this different kind of music, all these different genres, as you said, bluegrass, folk, square dancing. There's all kinds of fun genres. How are you going to bring them all together?
3: Yes, absolutely. Well, first of all, in my other life, I work in a recording studio, and I have produced and recorded a lot of music for folk singers, folk musicians, bluegrass musicians, lots of other styles. So I'm already kind of plugged into that community a little bit. But also a friend of mine, Jonas Friddle, who's going to be one of the performers for our Down Home Weekend. I was talking to him earlier this year. I said, you know, I'd love to put something together at Studio 5 with a big, you know, like a celebrate these other styles of music. Would you be interested in working with me? And he said, absolutely. So he and I are together. Some of the artists are artists that I knew. Some of the ones are artists that he knew. And so we just started making phone calls and started putting together, kind of figuring out, we had one night that was kind of like folk singers or, you know, folk musicians, one night that was all bluegrass and one night that was all Cajun music. It'd be really fun. And so that's kind of what we did. We just sort of, you know, started making phone calls, and thankfully people answered.
2: I think this is perfect. You know, obviously this is going to air on WLS, home of the original barn dance back in 1924, I think was when they started that.
3: Yeah.
2: So you're going to have a little something for all of our audience members too, a fiddle workshop, square dancing,
3: yes,
2: as I mentioned before. Tell me about the agra side of all this.
3: Absolutely. I grew up in a small town in Wisconsin. So although I was a townie, my town was only 6,000 people, and a great number of my friends were farm kids. And I spent a lot of time as a kid hanging out with my buddies on farms. So that world has always been interesting to me and part of what I love. I had a very happy childhood, part of my growing up. So it's though I've lived in Chicago now for all of my adult life, this has been that world has been, you know, been an important part of my world for my formative years. So
2: I'm excited to see the Sullivan sisters. You know,
3: oh, yeah.
2: I have not seen them, but I've heard about them. Tell everybody again. I think our audience and our listeners will love the Sullivan sisters.
3: Yeah, I'll tell you, if I may, a brief story about them.
2: Please.
3: I would say maybe almost 20 years ago, I produced or engineered and co-produced a record with a group called the Hen House Prowlers, which is a really wonderful, wonderful bluegrass group. It was their first record, Chicago guys. And I've been friends with them since. They've gone on to really great things. And about 2 years ago, one of them suggested that gave my contact information to a woman who contacted me. And she contacted me and said, hi, Ben from the Hen House Prowlers.

0: gave me your information and would like me to reach out because I have two teenage daughters who are interested in bluegrass, and one of them is graduating from high school, and we'd like to get a recording of them before they go up, before she goes off to college. And I was like, okay, teenage kids, you know, I'm all about supporting young performers, but it's like, it's because it's been absolutely, sure, I'll do it. She said, and here's a clip of them performing just so you get a sense of what it is. And it was them playing at the Park West, tearing it up. They were 15 and 17 at the time. And unbelievable players, unbelievable. And charming, charming people, charming family.
1: Yeah.
0: I met them immediately, and they came. And now, several years later, they are they've got a record deal in Nashville. One of them is a student at Berklee College of Music, and the other one just graduated Evanston Township High School, and will be heading there in the fall with a full ride at Berklee. They're really something to watch, and I mean, watch for the future. And they're an absolute delight on stage. So it's. They're going to be performing for us there on our Saturday night performance.
1: You have such an amazing lineup. Obviously, everybody's invited to this. Some of these events are free. Some with tickets as low as like $15. So there really is something for everyone at Down Home Weekend, Steve.
0: Yes. Yeah. Thank you. Yes. We that's our hope. You know, one of the things I always say from the stage from Studio 5 is that it warms my wife and I, the artistic directors there, and we really feel like it really warms our heart when the 10 minutes before the show, when we look out and we see the community gathered in celebration of the arts in our little creative playground. So it is really meaningful to me, to both Bea and me, that people gather together and celebrate the power of the performing arts, especially now when everything is so divided. It's just so nice to have a reason that we can all get together and agree on something. And to celebrate this music is just, it really means a lot to me. And to be able to present it is, we don't take that lightly. That's important to us.
1: Well, I have to also tell you, because we do many interviews with Studio 5 performers and throughout the year, or throughout the years we have. And I want to congratulate you on the success of Studio 5, because I used to call it a hidden gem, and I'm glad it's not so hidden anymore.
0: Well, I've hit a point in my life where I say this openly. If it's not joyous, I don't want to do it. I just don't. I am so interested, or how do I say this? I'm very interested in doing things that make me happy. And I kind of feel like if it makes me happy, maybe it's going to make other people happy too. And so that's really been our sort of North Star. Bea and I have both been doing, she presents all kinds of professional dance at Studio 5 as well. So, you know, the things that we love the most, we just put out there. And then thankfully, people have been embracing it. So I don't really know what to attribute that to other than, you know, we're just trying to create an environment that is welcoming.
1: Well, I think you definitely have. Give everybody the website where they can get all the information about all the bands and all the acts that are performing and all the activities that you guys have for Down Home Weekend.
0: Absolutely. Thank you. Yes, it is Studio 5. 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That'll give you everything you need to know.
1: All the information is right there, Steve Rashid. Thank you so much again. You got to get out there. Down Home Weekend, June 12th and 14th. Steve, thank you so much. And we appreciate your time as always.
0: Thank you, Andrea. I really appreciate it.
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3: Cold front on the way ahead of that, a little warm. We hit the upper 80s, mostly sunny. Stray showers and storms later on inland. South-southwest winds may get up to 30 miles per hour. Tonight, showers and thunderstorms. Overnight, low 60s. Sunday, any showers end early, mostly sunny, high near 70. Sunshine ahead for Monday, getting up to around 75. From the Weather Channel, I'm Jeff Eno, WLS M890, with another update in 30 minutes.
4: Fox News, I'm Roger Stern. President Trump says he'll sign a peace deal with Iran tomorrow, though Iran says it may take days if it happens. The Strait of Hormuz is a sticking point.
5: Last night, Iran launched several one-way attack drones trying to strike commercial ships in the Strait of Hormuz. U.S. forces say they shot them all down, though, with CENTCOM stating that the international trade corridor remains open for transit.
4: Fox's Max Gordon in Dubai. Congress has not renewed an intelligence law allowing the government to conduct warrantless wiretaps on foreign nationals.
6: Legal authority for the government's foremost intelligence gathering weapon to foil terrorism, FISA Section 702, expires. There's worry about unprecedented vulnerabilities this summer.
4: Fox's Chad Pergram. 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
7: Eden's inbound 16 minutes in from Lake Cook, outbound 14. Kennedy inbound in from O'Hare, 34 minutes. Outbound side out to O'Hare now, 31 minutes. Eisenhower inbound from Wolf Road, 19. Outbound 16. Stevenson inbound in from 294, 28 minutes. Southbound side 20. Dan Ryan inbound in from 95th, 20 minutes. Southbound side 13. Joliet area, I-80 westbound, jammed Briggs to center due to road work. In the WLSAM 890 Traffic Center, I'm Tom Gaines. Next update, 30 minutes.
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1: Patsy Cline is back in the Chicagoland area at the American Blues Theater, a show about friendship and women uplifting each other, rooted, of course, in some amazing music. And I'm so thrilled to have Patsy herself, Liz Chittister, on the program with us. Liz, thank you for being here.
8: Thank you for having me.
1: We always love when Patsy Cline comes back to the Chicagoland area. Tell me, first of all, what it means to you to be portraying and playing such an icon.
8: Well, her music was all around me growing up. I grew up in Virginia, like down the mountain from her, if you will. And so to play her, to kind of investigate more about her life, has been such a pleasure. There's still so much to learn. It's just wonderful to bring her here. This Chicago's been my other home. So it's kind of two homes in one.
1: I love that. And I want to talk to you about that too in a second, but Patsy's music really has just transformed the generations. My mom listened to her. I listened to her. What is it about Patsy Cline and her music that just transcends the generations?
8: I think her voice is so rich. It's so like just pleasant to listen to, just like at a baseline level. But it's also her honesty and her interpretations that come through. I think that is something that is just human. It doesn't kind of stay in one timeline. It transcends, for sure.
1: It apparently, or maybe obviously, spoke to you as a young person. So she's telling stories about her life and, you know, a time when maybe there weren't a lot of women in music and being leading women like this.
8: Absolutely. She was a trailblazer just by virtue of being like a solo female artist at that time in country music, and was able to kind of hold her own when she crossed over into like a little bit of the pop land. Like, she didn't get as much backlash as some other artists at the time got. I feel like she was pretty universally loved, by virtue of being herself.
1: Liz, let's talk about your journey. You said you grew up not far from Patsy. This was this kind of music. Was it played around your house? Did your parents play this kind of music? How did you get interested and start your journey?
8: I actually had to come to this music on my own. And it really was through like my friends in school and through like the church and some other music educators I had. And really, they were just like hearing my voice. And they were like, okay, here's a singer you need to listen to. And then I just like had her music, you know, on and singing along. And then I just heard other artists that she had influenced. Like, I remember loving Leanne Rimes when I was a little girl too, which definitely you can hear her influence in her voice. Shania Twain, you know, like those singers that have this sort of rich body to their low end, but it feels honest to their emotions.
1: Tell me what it's like, and congratulations. I know you have an extended run now through June 21st. Audiences are just loving you and your cast and seeing you. Talk about what that means to you, too, and to have such critical acclaim for a role that you're portraying.
8: It's really been a dream because a lot of us were in the Buddy Holly story back in 2018. It was like a whole summer run, and we just all really loved each other so much, like had such a great time very naturally together. And you could see that on the stage. It was extremely evident, I think, that we were just having fun. And I feel like that's happening again. And, you know, I haven't lived in Chicago for about 5 years now. And there was a whole lockdown period where I you know, lost touch with some friends, and we haven't actually like seen each other, a lot of us, in about 6 years. And it's just been wonderful to like get to know everybody again and see how we've all grown. And yeah, what an amazing gift.
1: I love that. Talk about your partnership with Molly Hernandez, who plays Louise, who is a real person in a very intimate theater setting. So talk about your roles together, both on and off stage, and how just the dynamic between you two.
8: Well, Molly and I became friends during Buddy Holly's story. She was Maria Elena, and I was Vi Petty, which actually we were sort of enemies in that show in a way, a little bit, like very slight. But yeah, it was. I had to hug her off stage every time we did that role because I was like, oh no, Molly. But so we became friends at that point, and then we've been friends ever since, and I've just been a huge fan of hers, honestly, like as an actor, as a circus performer, a singer. Like I've seen her, you know, in a lot of productions ever since, and just been like, wow, Molly. So like, I feel like I'm also kind of fangirling her at the same time on the stage that she's fangirling me the whole time during this run. So it's been such a pleasure to be with her on the stage again and to be so like friendly.
1: You know, I want to ask you about that. I want to like put like a pin in it and ask you about that, because I always am fascinated when I see such great performances. Mm-hmm. Like and what always, it brings me back to Mare of Easttown. Kate Winslet and Julian Nicholson were such the best of friends. And they had a scene in that just was very emotional, and they were like arch enemies. I mean, I know this is your craft and you're an actress and you're seasoned, but is that tough when you're playing an enemy with a friend? And you said you had to go off, you know, and hug her after the performance. Is that difficult kind of to separate?
8: I think there is, especially with like stage work, there's about, it's almost like you're stepping into another room. So then your emotions in your brain can sort of compartmentalize some emotions. However, it is like, it takes a toll, and you do want to talk about it and not be like, oh yeah, everything's fine. You know, like just making sure that you're right, checking in with each other and checking in with yourself on the off stage, because yeah, like those emotions, if you're doing it justice, like you are drawing up some real things inside of yourself. So I mean, really processing emotions in general is really important for an actor, just to be human off stage as well.
1: I love that. I love that. I want to know, now you're obviously, you have Patsy Cline fans and folks who are coming to see this, and maybe they've seen a different version of a Patsy Cline, either performance on stage or in the theater. But you're introducing a new generation to Patsy Cline too. What do you want them to know, the young people, especially the young women coming to see this?
8: I want them to, as much as possible, as much as the show allows, like I want them to see Patsy as a real person. And that's why I loved that Harmony France was a part of this project and directing and making sure that was an element that we were, you know, sensitive to. Because she was a person who like wanted and didn't have a lot to go off of, and really had to fight hard for where she was and still continue to kind of navigate her existence, you know, in as a singer, but also a mom and also a wife, and like a helping her family out. Like I'm hoping that even though we're not telling that story directly, because it's just not in the script, that they still see her as somebody who was a whole person.
1: And Patsy really was. Patsy Cline, Loretta Lynn, all these women, and you said this before, were trailblazers. And really, a lot of younger performers, Taylor Swift, Beyonce, different performers, I think, look at these icons. So their music really just speaks for generations to come. Is that what you want people to take away as well?
8: Absolutely. Like, that is, the music is, I mean, definitely the centerpiece of this piece, and it in and of itself is like telling the story of her life. And she didn't sing a song she didn't mean. And I think that's something I also want young people to take away, is that like music maybe has been removed from the human And I want it to come back to it being an expression of humanity. And that's what her music did. That can like resonate with somebody that is wanting to sing or being inspired by like some modern singers. I'm hoping they can feel and understand the difference.
1: I can't wait to see this. This is awesome. I'm so thrilled that you've been extended through June 21st. But what do you have to do while you're here? What are you doing while you're enjoying Chicago? Walking along the lakefront, eating a lot of pizza? What is it that you have to do and want to do while you're here?
8: Oh, well, I've been seeing a lot of friends, and that's been so lovely. I actually just went to the Roby House. A friend of mine does tours there. I'm like kind of being a little tourist as I'm here. That stuff that when I lived here, I didn't get to experience or just kind of like maybe overlooked. Chicago is such a wonderful city, and I've loved it for so long. So it's been nice to also get to know it again.
1: That's awesome. I love hearing that. Liz, you're just a delight. Congratulations on all of your success. We can't wait to see you as Patsy Cline. And I'm glad, as I said, you've been extended through June 21st. Liz Chittister, please get out and see always Patsy Cline at the American Blues Theater. Liz, thank you so much.
8: Thank you.
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1: Kinky Boots is strutting back into Chicago. We are so thrilled to be talking to one of the stars. She's a New Yorker, but we love her while she's in Chicago. Carlin Baron-Holtz, thank you so much for being with us.
17: Wow, what an introduction. I feel honored.
1: First of all, I got to ask you, I know you're born and raised in New York, but you've performed here before. Hey, you've performed here, right?
17: I've never performed in Chicago. I visited because my best friends from Performing Arts College are in Chicago. So I've seen some theater in Chicago, been a part of the audiences of storefront scene work and stuff like that.
1: Right, right, right. But this is like the official Chicago
17: debut
1: for you.
17: My official Chicago debut. Yes, indeed.
1: Kinky Boots is back in Chicago. I got to tell you, we are so thrilled. I loved this the first time I saw it. This is the type of musical that you want to see again and again.
17: It is. I can attest. I saw the show because, as you said, I am born and raised in New York City. So I got the privilege of growing up around a lot of Broadway. And I saw the original company in 2014. It was like, I think, right after they won the Tony for the 2013 season. And I have videos and pictures of me and like my best friend and my little sister stomping down the hallway, like trying to strut for the first time. Cause like, we just couldn't contain like the joy we came home with. And then we were like wired and we were like, well, we met everyone at the stage door and now we just need to strut around our hallway before we fall asleep. So it's that way. And now I'm in it doing it for people, which is so crazy.
1: I love that. For those who haven't seen it, and everybody needs to see it, it's just here for a limited run through June 21st. Tell everybody what Kinky Boots is about.
17: Yeah, sure. So the like big overview of it is that it's about two friends who meet under really unlikely circumstances. They come from completely different walks of life and they end up finding like themselves in two very different predicaments and being able to like help each other work their way through each of what they're going through without revealing too much. But I will say it's also just interesting because I think you see a lot of the advertising for the show and it's very glitzy, it's very glam, it's very sparkle. And all of that is true and in keeping with a good portion of our show. But it's also about these like down to earth factory workers who are just trying to like get through their day to day and keep this factory afloat. And the thing that ends up saving this small town like mom and pop business that has been going for like generations is the help of a bunch of drag queens who just happen to need better quality shoes. And so that's sort of where the whole plot unwinds. And it's a really unique show in that it's based on a movie, as a lot of musicals tend to be these days, right? But it just translates so well to the stage. And I think it's largely because it's based on a real life guy. Like there's a real life Charlie Price and he lives in England and the entire movie was based on his real life story. So when the musical got adapted, our entire team like went to England, went into factories, saw how things were made, met real people. Like there's an ensemble track in the show named Gemma Louise because they were so delighted to meet a woman who was working in the factory when they were doing their research for the musical named Gemma Louise, and she had this insane mullet. And so they were like, she's got to be in the show. And so there is one of our actors, Jaina, is Gemma Louise. And so if you see a girl with the mullet, that's based on a real person. So it's really cool because the musical has all this like glamour to it, but it's really grounded in like the real lives of real people today, which is awesome.
1: Carlin, it's not only fun and exciting and it's a fantastic musical, but like you said, kind of to your point, the message is really cool. It's a little bit of art imitating life, or maybe in this case, art, life imitating art.
17: Sure.
1: So it's a really cool message that Kinky Boots has to offer, right?
17: Mm-hmm, totally. And I find that a big part of it is inclusion, which we hear as, I think, a buzzword a lot of the time. But what does it truly mean to like bring somebody into your world and to also be accepted into somebody else's? And I think that that is like the biggest through line and seeing the way that people who functionally have nothing in common have this like sense of humanity and this devotion to each other just because we're all people. And I think the theme of like forgiveness is a big one too. And you know, I think we all carry around like little prejudices with us wherever we go. And it's just color, like our life experience coloring the way that we move through the world. And I think the show is really interesting in that it helps you watch people learn more about life outside of their own insular worlds and how that expands their generalized worldview. And it's true for the drag queens in the show too. Like, it's not like it just goes in one direction. It's a very mutual way of spreading a message that like we're all people and should all just love on each other.
1: And it's a very fun performance too. Is it fun for you too, you know, being up there? I know it's exhausting because you're singing, you're dancing, you're acting.
17: Sure.
1: But I mean, but is it just a fun performance overall for you all on stage too?
17: Oh my gosh. Yeah. I mean, we've done, I want to say somewhere between 143 and 145 performances of the show. And yeah, I lost count when we were in Toronto. We sat down in Toronto for 3 straight weeks and we did our first like real Broadway 8 show a week. And it was really incredible because yeah, it's exhausting. Like all performance is to some degree, because you're leaving and you're doing it right. You're leaving it all out there,
1: right?
17: You know?
1: Yeah.
17: But the show gives you so much back. Like the score is Cyndi Lauper. Like it's impossible to sing these songs without like having so much fun. Like it's just a joyous sing. And so getting to be a part of an ensemble where like you're just singing music that is hard, that sounds awesome, and that audiences really respond to, like it's awesome.
1: I saw Cyndi last summer. It was I'm going to use the air quotes, the farewell tour, because I know she's doing Vegas residency now. And I went with 3 of my cousins, and three of us were like dancing and we're like singing all the songs, because you know we're children of the 80s. And my other cousin, who's a little more quiet and a little more reserved, she was even up dancing. So we're like, oh my gosh, this is great. So it's something about the music that just really hits to your heart and your feet too. So
17: yeah, absolutely. And I will say it's so interesting with our show especially, because I've been a part of a lot of really cool companies and done a lot of really wonderful theater that people have come up to you afterwards and been like, hey, this really resonated. And you're like, oh my God, thank you so much. That's the goal. But with Kinky Boots, like I look into the audience and you usually see like a sea of sparkle or a sea of red. Like you see people in their boots, like walking out of the stage door. I'll like try to like, sometimes I'll sign autographs or whatever, but sometimes I'll just mosey my way home. And one of my favorite things is just walking down the street and knowing exactly who came from the show, because they're all wearing boots. Like they decided they bought their ticket and they're like, this is my excuse to dress however I want to dress for the night, because Cyndi Lauper would want me to do that. And it's a show where like Kinky Boots is the title. I might as well show up. And so there's this like the fan response of like audiences wanting to come, like almost like in a pseudo cosplay way, like wearing their pants or wearing their like funky pants, wearing their funky outfits, wearing their funky dresses, their blazers. Like I've seen so many bedazzled vests. Like it's just awesome. So that response too of like people come because they're ready to like buy into the message and they're dressed that way too.
1: I love seeing it too when I go to the theater, like when I go see Six and all the, you know, everyone's dressed up as one of, you know, the wives of Henry VIII.
17: They're queens,
1: They're queens. Everybody's a queen when you see Six, and everybody gets to wear Kinky Boots when they see Kinky Boots. Is it really cool for you to see too that the audience gets really into it?
17: Yes, absolutely. And I find that I'm not an actor who tends to like look into the audience a lot of the time, but there are some moments in the show that it's like choreographed for us to like, you know, be allowed to scan who we're singing at. Especially in the finale, I feel like that's probably the most like interactive part of the show. And my favorite thing is when I see a guy that I might have like peaked at act one, like who's come with his family and he's like, all right, I'm going to see a musical. And by the end, he's on his feet, like screaming and cheering. Like that is like, I'm like, someone's dad is having the time of their life right now. And that is like part of what makes my job so magical is that I'm like, oh, this person was not expecting to love this as much as they did. And they get to walk out feeling like just joy, like true unbridled joy. It's such a privilege.
1: I love hearing that. And I think you're going to love our audiences too. I mean, this is through Broadway in Chicago. And I know we're the second city, but a lot of performances start here and then they go to Broadway. But our audiences, and I think you're going to see this if you haven't already, really love the theater and the buzz surrounding Kinky Boots and shows that come here.
17: Yeah, I'm so looking forward to it. I've visited Chicago, I want to say like 2 or 3 times now. And every time I've been just as like a human, I've loved it and enjoyed it. So I can't wait to perform there. I'm so excited.
1: All right. Now you're only here through June 21st. I think you get maybe like 1 or 2 days off. Is there anything that you have to do while you're here, whether it's like walk along the lakefront or eat some of our, I'm going to whisper it, eat some of our pizza, some of our deep dish.
17: It's okay. I do. I will say I do like it a lot and I don't, and I'll be the brave New Yorker. I don't think you can compare them. It's a completely different experience. Deep dish is thrilling. Like that's not like a dollar slice on the street in New York is not an ordeal. Like when you sit down with a deep dish pizza, you're committing to something. You know what I mean?
1: Totally. Totally. What else do you have to do when you're here?
17: I'm like, well, that will be happening. I don't know. I'm looking for recommendations. Honestly, I think neighborhood exploring is a big one. Like I've spent not a lot of time within the loop itself. So like hitting museums is going to be a big one. Aquariums, museums. I've been to the Bean. I would love to go back. My list is open. So if you've got recommendations, send them my way.
1: Totally will. I would definitely say take an architecture tour because that gets you on a boat and you hit the river, the lake. You can see all the cool buildings and probably see the Art Institute too. I think you'll really like that.
17: Yeah. A bunch of us want to go at some point. So if you see a bunch of us frolicking around, that's
1: going to
17: be us.
1: you guys are the best. Carlin, you're such a delight. I want you to have the last word. I want to know what you want your audiences here in Chicago to take away from your performance and your entire cast in Kinky Boots once they see it.
17: Sure. Well, it's June. I think that like being proud of where you're at, where you come from, and like generally your stock, like everyone has something so beautiful that they bring to their communities, to their worlds, to their small little social groups. Like we are all that friend in some capacity. And I think that discovering what that is, really highlighting that for yourself and coming out and enjoying is going to be the big thing. Like show up, be proud to be you. And we're proud to see you.
1: 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Thank you so much for your time, Carlin. You are just a delight.
17: Oh, so are you. 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
1: Well, that wraps up another episode of Show and Tell. Thank you so much to all of my guests on the program today. Thank you so much to Liz Chittister, starring as Patsy Cline in Always Patsy Cline at the American Blues Theater through June 21st. Tickets and information, AmericanBluesTheater.com. Thank you so much to Carlin Baron-Holtz, one of the stars of Kinky Boots at the Niederlander Theater through June 21st. Tickets and information, BroadwayInChicago.com. Thank you so much to the co-founder of Studio 5, Steve Rashid. You don't want to miss Down Home Weekend. This weekend, they're celebrating their 10th anniversary. Tickets and information, studio5.dance. And thank you so much to Janine Fontana from the Sunny Acres Ranch, the Stampede, the Rodeo back in West Chicago this weekend as well as next weekend. Tickets and information, sunnyacres.com. Thank you so much to all of you for listening. Thanks to my amazing producers, Tom Hush and Hillary Hedstrom. I'm Andrea Darnlis for Show and Tell. We'll see you next time right here on the Big 89 WLS and at WLSAM.com.
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3: We're mostly sunny today, and we will see stray showers and storms possible later on inland. We hit the upper 80s. And those winds make it up to 30 miles per hour. Tonight, showers and thunderstorms with a cold front will fall back to the low 60s. Sunday, any showers end early, mostly sunny, high near 70, still a little breezy, and then a high near 75 Monday. From the Weather Channel, I'm Jeff Eno, WLS, M890, with another update in 30 minutes.
4: 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I'm Roger Stern, Fox News. President Trump says the U.S. and Iran will...